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0: Oh, one of our favourites on Triple M with one of the most charismatic frontmen in the game, Peter Garrett of Midnight Oil. If you've ever wondered where he gets his inspo from.
1: Look, I really love the music of Master's Apprentices, the Easy Beats, and the band that probably had the most influence on me, though, was Skyhooks.
0: And the good news is Peter is playing some solo shows in November, so look forward to that. In Excess is on the way. Fooey's coming up shortly. Right now, it's No Doubt, Triple M.

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0: And the names from our standby list that I read out a little earlier were Emma Thompson from Balmain East, Jasmine Tackman from Vaucluse, Corey O'Brien from Cronulla, and Anthony Sams from St. Leonard's. And a call has come through on 133353. Who is there?
3: Corey O'Brien from Cronulla.
0: Corey, well done. You've given me a call. You've got yourself a key. You could be winning a brand new car, mate.
3: Awesome. Sounds great. I'm due for one.
0: Okay. Yeah, tell me more about that.
3: My car's 20 years old. My car's 20 years old. I've got a young family and I need a new car.
0: Okay. Definitely would be deserving. Mate, good luck. You are every chance, my friend.
3: Awesome. Thank you very much.
0: And we go again after 11. If you have texted Bo to 0457 10 1049, you could have your name read out and get one step closer to winning a brand new car.
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8: 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The M4 motorway in Lidcombe, a vehicle fire westbound after Homebush Bay Drive. Lansdowne reports for breakdown eastbound Hume Highway towards the Horsley Drive and Campbelltown roadworks on Keller Car Road southbound at Gilchrist Drive. 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
5: Hi there, I'm Amy Goggins. The federal government's highly anticipated migration plan is set to be unveiled tomorrow. Home Affairs Minister Tony Burke is expected to deliver a speech at the National Press Club a month after he postponed the address. It's understood he'll outline several policies to crack down on temporary visas. New home sales in Australia have fallen nearly 20% in just 3 months. A report finding buyers and investors are retreating from the market after controversial property tax changes and rising interest rates. Housing Minister Claire O'Neill has told Seven it doesn't paint the full picture.
27: There is a lot going on in housing. We were seeing some concerning signs about what was going on in the housing market even before the federal budget.
5: Overseas, and a judge in the US has blocked Donald Trump from adding his name to the Kennedy Center in Washington. And all opening acts have now quit pop star Ed Sheeran's US tour. Comes after singer Macklemore was dropped by promoters for pro-Palestinian remarks on stage.
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5: With Latrell Mitchell's Rabbitohs knocked out of NRL finals, he's backing the Dolphins to come out on top.
29: And let them have a full crack and, yeah, it'd be the first time they've ever done it in history. So, look, it's time for someone else to reign and I think it's going to be Dolphins.
0: Matthew Renshaw has blasted his maiden ODI century as Australia beat Zimbabwe by 59 runs. And a farewell tour for Lionel Messi. He's been invited by Argentina to take part in a home friendly in October after announcing his international
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0: Looking pretty windy today across Sydney. Tomorrow cloudy, a top of 19 degrees. And this Friday, one Sydney sider will win a brand new Mazda BT50. 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

0: Sydney's Triple M with the band that always brings back the memories for you, Sean from Para.
1: I saw them on my 25th birthday at Mayo Clear. They're one of the best bands I saw in the last, say, 20 years for Aussie band live go. That's so good.
0: And on the way shortly, the song that was released on this day back in 1994 from Silverchair on Triple M.

Good times and greatest hits on Sydney's Triple M. I'm going to remind you there is only a day and a half before we give away Bose Mazda BT50. So if your name is Sharon Cooksley from Wesley, Dane Parsons from Rossmore, Megan Gowans from Sutherland, or Dominic Jones from Leppington, you have only just over 5 minutes to give me a call on 133353 and get yourself just one step closer to winning a brand new car. And right now on Triple M for your good times and greatest hits, the song that was released on this day 32 years ago, which I'm going to scare you here, means 1994. From Silverchair, it's Tomorrow on Triple M.

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0: Triple M's $50,000 no repeat workday. 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
1: A lot of options, whatever you want.
0: Well, like what?
1: I'd drive to Blue Mountains for a good barber.
0: Yeah, well, I suppose you could.
1: They're expensive.
0: Yeah, they are. A bit boring.
1: You know what I'm saying?
0: Sure, yeah, lots of stuff.

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7: 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It's on Castle Hill Road, northbound at Highs Road. 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
30: Hi there, I'm Amy Goggins. The federal government's migration policy will be revealed tomorrow. Home Affairs Minister Tony Burke will detail Labor's plan in a speech at the National Press Club a month after he postponed the address. It comes after One Nation announced it wants to cut 750,000 temporary visas over 3 years. The Housing Industry Association is warning tax changes and interest rate rises are driving buyers away from the market. A report showing new home sales in Australia have crashed nearly 20% in 3 months. Here's Shadow Attorney General Michaela Cash on 7.
31: The question for Anthony Albanese and Claire O'Neill is this: how much more pain do Australians need to feel before you actually admit that your housing taxes are actually crashing the housing market?
30: All of Ed Sheeran's opening acts have quit his tour after Macklemore was dropped by promoters for pro-Palestine remarks he made on stage. And the New South Wales Premier has met with Sydney shark attack survivor Leah Stewart. He says she's a fighter and someone the state is proud to have.
32: M. Sport.
30: The Dolphins have the week off after booking their prelim final spot with a win over the Warriors in Auckland last weekend. Hooker Jeremy Marshall-King says they had to dig deep to beat the New Zealand side.
33: Really, wanted to start good and, just really proud of the boys of what we've done last week and, we've got to worry about our next game now and prepare for that one.
30: The Finns could play the Warriors again if New Zealand beat the Knights at Eden Park on Sunday. That clash sold out in less than 48 hours.
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30: Looking pretty windy today across Sydney. Tomorrow cloudy, a top of 19 degrees. And this Friday, one Sydney sider will win a brand new Mazda BT50. Your last chances to win with both Cat and Woodsy and all day while you work on Triple M.
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3: Sydney, it is Jake Stevens this afternoon, and I'm starting to feel just a little bit left out with Winbo Ryan's Wheels because I haven't had a chance to pop into the Mazda BT50 yet, and there's only 2 days to go. When I say I haven't had a chance, I might have made a chance for myself this morning. Here's some audio.
4: All right, so Bo, Ryan, Cat and Woodsy, they're on air right now. So there's no chance at all of Bo coming down to the car while I'm admiring this beautiful specimen. Goodness me, that looks good. Oh, that's unlocked. Oh, I feel like I'm getting into so much trouble for this. I don't think there's any cameras on in this part of the car park. Well, I'm sure there are. Hello, by the way, if you're watching in the security booth. Oh, you've still got the smell of a brand new car in here. This is wonderful. In fact, can I even start by Ryan's Wheels? Wait a sec. Hang on. Oh, yes. I'm going to turn this off before I get into trouble.
3: Okay, if you want this to be your drive-away feeling, you've got to be in it to win it. Text Bo to 0457 10 1049. Someone will win the car on Friday, and I've got 4 more names to call out because we've got some keys to give away. If you are Caitlin Little of Sutherland, Di Fowler of Cronulla, Paul Swinton of Leppington, or Peter Worrell of Menai. That's Caitlin Little, Di Fowler, Paul Swinton, or Peter Worrell. Call me now, 133353. First two through inside 30 minutes, you win a key to Bo Ryan's Wheels from Sydney's 104.9 Triple M. Thanks to Rockdale, Mazda, and Best Sheds. 2 days left to win Bo Ryan's Wheels.

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And you might know how to play with fire.

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Sydney's 104.9 Triple M, home of the $50,000 no repeat workday. That is new order, Blue Monday. It'll be a Blue Wednesday for you. If I called your name out 14 minutes ago and you haven't yet called back to win a key to Bo Ryan's wheels, Caitlin Little of Sutherland, Di Fowler of Cronulla, Paul Swinton of Leppington, and Peter Worrell of Menai. Caitlin Little, Di Fowler, Paul Swinton, Peter Worrell. You've got 16 minutes to call back 133353 if you want to win a key to Bo Ryan's wheels. Triple M. Yeah.

Chili Peppers, and you, my friends, are listening to Just Noises. Thank you, Australia.

0: 16 degrees in the city, 17 in the west at Sydney's 104.9 Triple M, and the $50,000 no repeat work day means we've had to add even more songs in, like Eminem. We're going to be subtracting something from Bo Ryan on Friday.
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0: So I'm learning that the lunchtime crowd here are like, Jake, we're busy, we're getting food, and we're driving around in our own set of wheels. We don't need a new Mazda Ute worth $55,000. That's fine. So very sorry to say, if your name is one of these four names that I called out at 12:07, Caitlin Little of Sutherland, Di Fowler of Cronulla, Paul Swinton of Leppington, and Peter Worrell of Menai. You are out of the count, I'm afraid. Your 30 minutes done and dusted, so don't call me now if you just heard your name on the radio. You're out of the count. But that's okay, because if that's not your name, I could be calling it after the news at 1 o'clock. And if you want your name to be called out, you've got to text Bo to 0457 10 1049. Do it now. Get in quick. There's only a day and a half left. Someone in Sydney on Friday will win this brand new Mazda BT50 XT 4x2 pickup. Thanks to Rockdale Mazda. 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

0: Thanks to Josie and Cronulla who wanted to hear The Verve. 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
0: Back to get you up tomorrow morning from 5.30. And on the show this morning, the gang tackled the latest controversy that seems to have hit the news cycle.
3: Sydney Sweeney has, I want to say divided the internet. 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
8: 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Slight congestion building on Parramatta Road both ways between Granville and Homebush. Mascot a little patchy along Joyce and Qantas Drive as you enter the domestic terminal and the M4 eastbound Mount Gold Road to Church Street, a 21-minute run. 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
30: Hi there, I'm Amy Goggins. We'll soon find out the details around Labor's long-awaited migration policy. The Home Affairs Minister will announce the plan at the National Press Club tomorrow, a month after his 11th hour cancellation. Tony Burke's speech is titled "The Work of Managing the Migration Program: Who Arrives, Who Stays, Who Leaves." New home sales in Australia have fallen nearly 20% in just 3 months. A report finding buyers and investors are retreating from the market after controversial property tax changes and rising interest rates. Housing Minister Claire O'Neill has told Seven it doesn't paint the full picture.
31: There is a lot going on in housing. We were seeing some concerning signs about what was going on in the housing market even before the federal budget.
30: Overseas, and a judge in the US has blocked Donald Trump from adding his name to the Kennedy Center in Washington. And all opening acts have now quit pop star Ed Sheeran's US tour. Comes after singer Macklemore was dropped by promoters for pro-Palestinian remarks on stage.
32: M. Sport.
30: If the Warriors beat the Knights on Sunday at Eden Park, the New Zealand side will come up against the Dolphins once again. The Finns beat the New Zealand side by 10 points in Auckland last weekend. Hooker Jeremy Marshall-King says he's proud of how the boys performed.
33: Yeah, you know, we knew that was going to be a tough one back in New Zealand, and the crowd were into it, and it was pretty hard to hear on the field, but, you know, the boys dug deep.
30: while the winner of the Roosters v Sharks game at Allianz on Saturday will go on to play the Panthers.
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30: Looking pretty windy today across Sydney. Tomorrow, cloudy, a top of 19 degrees. And this Friday, one Sydney sider will win a brand new Mazda BT50. 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
6: 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It could happen at 5:30 in the morning. 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When you hear your name, you've got 30 minutes to call us back. 1-3-3-5-3. You do that, you're one of the first two through. Get yourself a set of keys. One of those set of keys will start Bo Ryan's ute on Friday, okay? Simple as that. I've got some names to call out. Four names, two keys. Good luck. If your name is Charlotte Brooks of Engadine, Peter Sevilla of Gregory Hills, Darren McGinty of Schofields, or Brendan Baxter of Woodcroft. Charlotte Brooks of Engadine, Peter Sevilla of Gregory Hills, Darren McGinty of Schofields, and Brendan Baxter of Woodcroft. That's you. Call me right now. 1-3-3-5-3. Got 30 minutes to do it. Be one of the first two through and get a key to Bo Ryan's Wheels from Sydney's 104.9 Triple M as the $50,000 no repeat workday continues. Paul Kelly and Pearl Jam after Queen.

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2025, Rob Thomas was like, oh yeah, I'll come back to Australia in 2 years. Still no tour announcement. 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Got until 1:34, okay? 1:33:53, be one of the first two through before 1:34 p.m. And you get yourself a key to Bo Ryan's Wheels from Sydney's 104.9 Triple M.

0: Sydney deserves more variety. It's what we're serving up in the $50,000 no repeat workday. 104.9 Triple M. 17 in town, still quite windy, and the Bureau says we should watch out for large and powerful surf conditions this afternoon and evening. Sitting around 18 degrees in the west, and if you're on the streets of Sydney right now thinking, oh man, I could do with a new set of wheels. Well, our set of wheels, I'm sure, beats whatever you're in.
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0: I'm going to level with you, Sydney. I was kind of hoping the 1pm crowd would be, you know, a little bit different. You know, the middayers, they're out and about, they're getting their lunch, they're not thinking about $55,000 worth of Mazda Ute. But I thought you guys would be different. That's okay. It's all right. It just means I have to buzz out some wonderful Triple M listeners. Very sorry to Charlotte Brooks of Engadine, Peter Sevilla of Gregory Hills, Darren McGinty of Schofields, and Brendan Baxter of Woodcroft. Your 30 minutes done and dusted, I'm afraid. The good news, if you're not these fine folks, well, we've got more names to call out with the rush hour this afternoon from 4 and then all day tomorrow with Bo Ryan, Cat and Woodsy for breakfast and right through the workday. 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
0: Afternoon, I'm Brett Thomas. We'll learn the Albanese government's plans for migration overhaul tomorrow. Home Affairs Minister Tony Burke was forced to postpone a planned address a month ago due to division within Cabinet. It comes after One Nation revealed its policy to cut 750,000 temporary visas over 3 years. It's been revealed the federal government's considering an opt-out proposal for Aussie creatives if they don't want AI ripping off their work. Senator David Pocock telling ABC the decision shouldn't be made based out of fear of tech giants withdrawing investment.
26: We should not be just throwing creatives copyright away because we're desperate for investment to somehow prop up GDP at a time where, you know, the government thinks they need it.
0: Caught today for a man charged over a driveway crash that killed a young girl. The three-year-old died in hospital after she was hit in Sydney's West yesterday afternoon. And all four of Ed Sheeran's support acts have withdrawn from his tour of the US. It's in support of Macklemore. The rapper was dropped for making pro-Palestine comments on stage.
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0: Roosters NRLW duo Corbin Baxter and Millie Elliott have announced they will retire once the finals campaign is over. Elliott says she's ready to experience life after footy.
28: Having my daughter Gigi and being able to bring her along the ride this year has been very special, but yeah, it's time to move on for that next chapter.
0: The minor premiers earned a week one finals bye, and in cricket, a blistering century from Matt Renshaw led the Aussies to victory in their one day against Zimbabwe overnight. It's the Queenslanders' first international 100 in almost a decade.
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0: Windy, partly cloudy. We've reached our expected top of 17 today, down to 10 tonight. Partly cloudy tomorrow, a top of 19. 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
2: Ford Ranger.
3: It takes you and a Ranger.

0: now for your early drive home. It's Triple M's New and
1: Judge. Oh, wow. Can you believe it? Winston Churchill Wednesday already.
2: Oh, we made it.
1: Okay, yeah, here's some I prepared earlier.
3: At any rate, that is what we are going to try to do.
4: Beautiful, mate. God,
2: where's
4: that's a good
2: the
4: one.
2: New Winston?
1: I told you that we've got.
2: I've asked for it every week. We used to have Winnie.
1: If it ain't broke, don't fix it.
2: Yeah, no, but we had new Winnie.
4: But that's Clinston. That's classic Winnie.
1: Yeah, but the people didn't like new Winnie. They wanted the old Winnie back.
2: I got heaps of messages saying they liked it.
4: Is that right?
2: Yes.
4: Well, happy Winston Churchill Wednesday, team. Really good to be here with you. I've missed you both, to be honest.
2: I've not missed you. I've been with you all week.
4: Hey, buddy. It's like every week.
2: I know, but this week just feels like a lot more.
4: Does it? I been a bit more annoying?
2: Yeah.
4: Have I? I think it's because you're still not 100%. I reckon you're about 70% from the weekend.
2: I reckon I'm 80.
4: I reckon you're 80. Yeah, I reckon you're 80, but you're not 100.
2: Yeah, so you've probably just been ticking my little time bomb off.
4: That sounded like a euphemism.
2: Was it?
4: Please know,
1: it was
4: not. We don't want to get fired. How are you anyway?
2: What a way to kick off the show. Electric Lou. First to kick off. How good's that?
1: No, expertly done there.
4: It's really good.
2: I can't wait to potentially be electrocuted again.
1: Yay.
2: Yay, yay, yay.
1: Electric Lou, where either Lou or Judge will be electrocuted while singing Ice House for Ice House tickets.
2: What a fabulous Wednesday.
1: Let's play that next.

0: Lou and Judge on Triple M, and with Triple M presenting Ice House, we're doing this.
1: I just scream every time. It shocks me, but you don't know who. Electric Lou. Oh, Judge.
0: Yeah, it's Electric Lou or it's Electric Judge. We're not sure.
2: It's been a bit of a rough week finding out that this is what we're doing on a Monday.
3: Anyway, it's fine. Everything's fine. Yeah. We're fine.
2: Well, it's done now, isn't it?
3: It is.
2: Day
3: good.
2: Three. So we've got a TENS machine. One of us will be wearing it. One of us won't be. So you've got to guess who's faking it.
0: While you sing Ice House.
3: While you sing Ice House. So
2: we've got a different song today as well.
0: Yep. Hey, little girl.
3: We've got Hey, Little Girl. Now,
2: hey, little girl.
3: Yep. So we'll have the instrumental playing. Obviously, we've got to emulate the song to the best of our ability.
2: Yeah, it's acting.
0: For reference, this is Ice House singing, yeah? Hey, little girl. Yeah. So that's the song. So for reference, Ivor Davies not being electrocuted while he recorded that one.
3: Oh, yes. Wasn't he?
0: No. So you guys might sound a bit different.
3: Okay.
0: Yeah.
2: Slightly. Okay, we've got Kirsty on the line. Hi, Kirsty.
4: Hey, guys. How are you?
3: Very well. How are you?
2: A little bit nervous.
4: I'm absolutely stoked. Can't wait to hear you guys get zapped.
3: Well, please know, one of us will be getting zapped. The other will be acting.
4: This is very true.
3: Now, who wants to go? Maybe...
2: You sing first.
3: Okay. I'll sing first.
0: Jachi, take it away.
3: Hey, little girl, where will you hide? Who can you run to now? Hey, little girl!
0: Wow, okay. Well, let's see. Now, Lou... You ready to have your sing?
2: Yeah.
0: Go for it.
2: Hey, little girl. Hey, little girl. Oh, well, you go. Hey, little girl.
0: Ooh, okay.
3: Okay.
0: Kirsty.
3: We both did a pretty good job, I reckon.
2: Kirsty.
4: Look, I almost heard something drop in the first... So I'm going to go with Jar on the first one.
2: You think Jarch was being electrocuted?
4: Yeah, and I sort of felt like something even, he may have actually, anyway. I don't know where he was electrocuted.
3: Oh, yeah. Well, listen.
0: You're absolutely correct.
3: You're dead well on, Kirsty. It was close. You were close.
2: Oh, well done. Nailed it.
3: You turned that up.
4: Guys. I mean, don't get me wrong, Lou. You did a brilliant job.
2: I was reading the room.
3: You turned that up so far.
2: No, I only went two higher than you did when you were practicing.
3: No
2: way.
3: Are you serious?
2: Swear.
3: That dropped me.
2: Yeah, I know. I was like, oh, get back down.
0: Kirsty, well done. Ice House tickets are yours.
4: Oh, so excited. Thank you so much, guys. Keep up the good work.
3: Thanks, Kirsty. Congrats.
0: Triple M presents Ice House, the 40th anniversary of Man of Colours, plus all the hits, playing around the country June and July next year. 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
1: What are you laughing at?
2: I was just staring at Judge because he was like, yeah, I'll do this story. You were just standing there like, and I was thinking, you don't even have the sheet.
1: No, I was standing there looking at that because you gave me a black eye yesterday.
2: I don't know what you're talking about.
1: By pegging a remote at me, it hit me in the cheek.
2: It wasn't a remote, it was the back of the remote.
1: HR. HR, I've been assaulted.
2: It was just a bit of fun, Jack.
1: And I didn't realise I had one until SHJ in the office goes, well, you've been in a scrap, mate. I said, why? And he goes, you've got to, looks like you've been punched.
2: Well, you throw scrubs at me all the time.
1: That's scrunched up paper.
2: Well, it could still hurt a small, delicate flower like me.
1: Yeah, that's true. You actually sealed the deal with me there.
0: Wow.
1: Speaking of sealing deals, there's an author named Malaya Pierce. She met her boyfriend, Dylan, when they were both 16, so they're at school, right?
2: High school sweetie.
1: They're high school sweethearts. Now, this is by her own admission. She was thinking, don't know if he's really my cup of tea. You know, maybe a bit of a bad boy. Like, this will be fun for a bit, but this isn't long term.
2: Not my forever.
1: This isn't my forever fella or whatever. Anyhow, they're at school at lunch. Let me paint a picture. At school at lunch, giggling, laughing, having a great time. Girls are sitting there. Blokes are sitting over there. She said, oh, geez, I feel like some hot chippies. I'd love some hot chippies. You're at school, inaccessible, can't get chips.
0: No.
1: You're in school.
2: Mm-hmm.
1: She didn't know this. But he's obviously overheard her desire for hot chips.
2: And when you want hot chips, you want hot chips.
1: You're dead right.
2: I'm the chippy hound, I know.
1: You're dead right, Dalton. So what he's done is he's skipped a bit of school. He's wagged, jumped over the fence, ducked to the closest KFC, got her some chips, jumped back over and brought her hot chips.
2: Cute.
1: So she's gone, holy dooly, maybe this bloke, maybe he's a bit of all right. They are now married. And have children.
2: Wow.
1: All because of KFC hot chippies.
2: Well, it's like the one thing he'd do for her, he sealed the deal. It's kind of like the reverse, the opposite of the ick.
1: Yeah.
2: You know how you can do one thing, like you can walk a certain way and girls go, done?
1: Yes.
2: Yeah. This is like, wow, you've sealed the deal.
1: Yeah.
2: I'm into you.
1: Yeah,
2: let's have babies.
1: So what is the opposite of an ick?
2: Let's call it the pick.
1: Or the
0: pick and stick.
2: The what?
1: The ki.
2: Because it's backwards.
1: Ick backwards.
2: Okay. I prefer the pick, but up to you.
1: No, pick's better because it's like, oh, that was Nick. No, that was a pick.
0: Yeah.
2: Okay.
1: Well, mate, he picked it perfectly.
2: And he picked
1: like
2: the best
1: like
2: batch of KFC
1: pepper.
2: Chips with this extra seasoning.
1: This is not a branded ad.
2: I would like some.
1: I would like some chips though, KFC. Mm. Reach out. So a great little gesture, beautiful gesture, sealed the deal, 16, high school sweethearts, now married, all because of a box of chippies. We'd love to know 133353. What was your seal the deal moment?
2: Yeah.
1: Or what was seal the deal for you?
2: What was your pick? What was the seal the deal?
1: Yeah.
2: It's got to be something that you just go bang in your brain where you go, yep, that's my person. That's the one.
1: I've got a yarn that's a bit wild, but it is a fair dinkum yarn. My parents, two of my parents, one of their best mates in Tamworth, they were on the brink of breaking up when they were young. Anyway, he got stabbed a fair few times. Survived, and then they ended up married for the rest of their.
2: She was like, I'm with Superman. He can never die.
0: Okay, we don't condone going out and getting yourself stabbed.
1: Well, no, of course we don't.
0: Well, if your relationship's on the rock. I'm just in case anyone got me. I've just got to get myself stabbed.
1: Right, yeah.
0: I'm saying, don't do that.
2: We wouldn't do that.
1: Yeah.
2: All right, 1-3-5-3, what sealed the deal? What was your pick?
1: Yeah.
2: Give us a bell.
1: Call us now. We'd love to know.
0: Lou and Judge, we'll take your calls next.
3: Yep. Certified chaos merchants. Triple M's Lou and Judge for your early drive home. So if Hindy ever won Lotto,
4: I'd buy a tractor.
3: And what would Maroon do?
4: Get the ass implants.
5: Because you had no ass.
4: And all we looked at, he got a long back.
5: Yeah, I went, it's a little bit saggy there. A little bit of loose skin around the bottom half of the cheek.
4: Yeah, I'm going to get the ass implants.
5: The Kimmy K implants. Yeah. Break the internet.
4: Mm. Well, I don't know if I'd break the internet.
5: You crack them all nuts in between them before you know it.
6: Maroon, Millie and Nathan Hindmarsh. The Rush Hour. 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
11: Yeah, it is Lou and Judge and Triple M. Our number is 133353. We want to know basically like the opposite of an ick that happened with your partner.
12: What sealed the deal? What made you go, okay, you are the one?
1: For me, Cam, you've got a yarn, mate. Talk to us.
13: Yeah, I've got a yarn, guys. Not one to normally ring a radio station, but I couldn't help myself with this one when I heard it.
11: Oh, welcome.
13: It's not actually me. It's my wife of now, so going back 24 years, I was having lads night pretty much at the pub like many do. So four or five of us were just standing around having a couple of beers, and out of the corner of my eye I saw a girl walking over into the group and just reached over and handed me a pot of beer over the top of the group, and I said, oh, cheers for that. And I was looking over to the bar thinking it was from one of the other lads, and I said, oh, who's that from? And she said, it's from me. And I said, oh, cool.
11: Nice.
13: What's that for? And she goes, you just look thirsty, and walked off. Coming up 24 years, married, got three kids, and I pretty much, you've never seen someone shake the hands of their mates so quickly and say, see you later, lads. It's been a good time. But
12: wow. And now you're never thirsty.
13: I say, you know, when the right one comes along, and if that's not the moment, then I don't know what is.
1: Mate, that's love like, it, the way you described that was like out of a movie.
12: Yeah.
1: I love that.
12: Can imagine that in a rom-com.
1: You just look thirsty.
12: Yeah.
11: Wow.
1: And walks away, frilly frock, all the trimmings.
11: We want more stories.
12: Frilly frock.
11: We want more stories like that. What sealed the deal, that moment that just made you go, you are the one for me?
1: Yes. Call us now, 133353.
11: More calls after this.

0: That's Ice House on Triple M. We'll be playing Electric Lou or Electric Jarch again tomorrow. Yes. Right now on Triple M, you are listening to Lou and Jarch. 133353 is the number. What sealed the deal?
1: Yeah, because a girl back in her heyday was dating a bloke. Heyday, like I'm 80.
2: Yeah.
1: And he bought her some hot chips, and it was just one of those things that sealed the deal.
2: Well, she was in high school. She couldn't no access to him. She just said it as a passing comment at lunch. Next thing you know, he's back 20 minutes, KFC chips, married, kids, living the dream.
1: Beautiful chippy hound. Matt, we wanted to know what sealed the deal. Talk to us.
3: Yeah, guys.
2: How are you, brother?
3: Yeah, I'm good, brother. I'm good. I think it was about 17 years ago, to around about the same time of the year. I had a call, my plumber, my licensed plumber. I got a call to a young lady's house to check out her toilet.
2: Pipes, yeah.
3: And, yeah, it's pretty smooth. And I rocked up in my best clothes I could ever find. Like, I think I actually looked a bit like the Crocodile Hunter, I think. Khakis, I think.
2: Nice. Yeah, a bit of one.
1: Zip-off pants.
3: Anyway.
1: Easy access.
3: Good look.
2: Easy access.
3: Oh, stop it. Anyway, I rocked up and she answered the door and I said, "Hi, I'm Matt. I'm the plumber. I'm going to check your toilet out." And she said, "Oh, you're coming." She seemed a bit nervous too. I don't know why. And we walked in. I walked in and I had a look at this toilet and sort of, I suppose I fiddled with it a little bit here and there and sort of got it working. But I did tell her that, you know, I've had a bit of a go at it, and I'm not sure if I fixed it right, so I won't charge you for this call. You might want to give me a call back if it plays up again, knowing that it probably was going to play up again.
2: Yeah, genius.
1: Oh, so you did dog.
2: You've actually sabotaged it.
1: Yeah, you did a terrible job on the toilet, but who knows about the next time. Tony!
2: Well, it sounds, that actually sounds like a few of those movies that I watch.
1: Big Tony, Big T, Tony Papawani.
4: That's me.
1: Yep. Hello, mate. What happened? What sealed the deal?
4: Well, sealed the deal for her, mate. Corned beef and pickle sandwich.
1: Oh.
2: You make a good one, don't you?
1: I love pickles. Yeah. I don't know about corned beef, though.
2: Nah, it is good.
1: Is that the real thin sliced one?
2: Mm, corned beef and pickles.
1: Yep. Lick your lips and look at me.
2: Yep. So I'm hungry.
4: We're out on a drive and we pulled over. I think it was a big koala or somewhere. And I ordered a corned beef and pickle sandwich. And she went, "Wow. You like mustard pickle?" And I went, "Yeah." She said, "No one I know loves mustard. I love mustard pickle." And that was it, mate. 18 years later.
0: There you go.
1: Look at you, two peas in a pickle.
2: Genius. Rachel, talk to us. What sealed the deal for you?
5: Well, I decided to plan this really romantic weekend away after dating for a little while and up the blue, Mount Tambourine and all things adult and all things fun. And gets up on the Sunday and said, "Well, I hate to leave you like this, but I've got to go to watch my daughter do her end of year cheer presentation.
2: Aww.
5: So I'm going to have to leave you here in this bed." And I'm like, "Okay." And that sealed the deal. Any man that would leave a naked woman in bed is for his kids is my kind of guy.
2: That's
1: marriage
2: right.
1: Marriage material.
2: Yeah, that's exactly right. But just banging on Mount Tambourine. I'm happy with
1: John.
2: It. Johnny boy, talk to us.
6: Hey, how are you?
2: Very well, mate. Very well. How are
6: That's
2: you?
6: That's good. Yeah, so it was back in year 2000 when I lived in the UK.
2: Yeah.
6: I used to manage a pub. Anyway, one day my barman came in, absolutely shake on the shoulder. Caused a bit of a ruckus in my pub.
2: Yep.
6: I kicked them both out and barred them. And about a week later, my barmaid came up to me and goes, "I've got this amazing friend. I'm going to say, well, I've had a blind date." Lo and behold, I get there, and it turned out it was this raving, drunk Australian girl I kicked out the week before. Anyway, that was 26 years ago. I'm married to her.
2: Mate.
6: Got kids, and yeah, there we go. A raving, alcoholic Australian.
2: Mate. And that's what we are as Australians. That's
1: just
2: how we
1: hooligans.
2: Get you. That's how we get you, Poms.
1: Oh, just be bloody hooligans on the piss.
2: We know what you like.
1: Good one, Johnny boy.
2: Thanks, John.
0: We open the phone lines again next. 133353. 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
1: Ooh.
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0: It's Lou and Jarch on Triple M every weekday, 2 till 4.
1: I'm cheating. I'm a cheater.
2: Cheater, pumpkin eater.
3: It is indeed. This is a fun game, isn't it, Lulu? Have you lost
4: best
3: your sheet?
4: Game
3: have you?
4: Ever.
3: Yep, have you lost your sheet? Wonder if one of us scrowed it.
4: Probably. Thanks you so much.
3: So this is a pretty fun game. Basically, we've got two callers on the line, one that's going to play essentially with Lou, one that's going to play with me. Lou and I each have a fact or a question, you know,
4: that we're going to ask
3: that
4: each
3: we're
4: other.
3: Ask in our hand.
4: Mm-hmm.
3: So I've got a question here. I'm going to ask Lou the question. She can either answer it if she knows it. If not, she has to take the sheet from me, you know, read out, you know, pretend like you'd actually know it off.
4: Make it seem like I know it.
3: And then you have to discern whether we've cheated by using the sheet or whether we knew the bloody question.
4: It's pretty tough.
3: Ah, okay. You want to go first?
4: Yeah, I've got Ben. Hello, Ben.
5: How are you?
4: Good.
3: Very well, mate. Very well. Ben, have you got faith in Lulu?
5: Faith in us.
3: Okay,
4: good.
5: All right.
4: That's my boy.
3: I've read this question, Lulu, and without saying too much.
4: You think I'll know it?
3: I think so. I think so, but I don't know. Okay, you guys ready?
5: Yep.
3: Right up. Lulu, you good?
4: Mm-hmm.
3: Lulu, what is the difference between a latte and a cappuccino?

0: Franco's a big cappuccino drinker, so I know this one. Cappuccino has chocolate and cinnamon on the top and more froth. And the latte is usually a lot more milk than the cappuccino. So it would be, a cappuccino would be a third, a third, a third. A latte would be more milky, less froth.
1: Ben, what do you reckon? Did she cheat?
2: Very detailed. No, I reckon she's got that.
1: Ben, you are correct.
3: Correct.
2: Yes.
3: Now, well done.
0: Now, it's okay. I know Franco loves his cappies.
1: I think you got that right. A latte and a cappuccino both contain one shot of espresso and steamed milk, but the main difference is the amount and texture of the milk.
0: Yep. So the
1: froth. So latte has more steamed milk and a thin layer of foam. Yep, I nailed it.
3: Well done, Ben. Woo! You won tickets to see Heart of the Beast starring Brad Pitt.
0: Well done, Benny. Who we got rocked. Next? Okay, we've got Bailey. Hi, Bailey.
1: G'day, Bailey.
4: G'day.
0: Do you believe in Jarch?
4: Well, we'll see what the question is.
1: Good point.
0: Okay. Are you ready, Jarch?
1: Yep.
0: Why does a golf ball have dimples?
1: A golf ball has dimples. Sorry, am I going? What?
3: A golf music's ball, playing.
1: Yeah, a golf ball has dimples because...
3: You've got to wait for the music to stop.
1: Oh.
0: Now is when you go.
3: Oh. Now is when you go.
1: Oh, I see.
3: It's not a time.
1: Or is that one of the great bluffs of all time? Mm. A golf ball has dimples based on its aerodynamics. So it helps with the flight of the ball, spin of the ball. So you can utilize the ball a bit more based on the dimples. That's basically what I know about a golf ball.
3: Okay, Bailey, was he cheating or was that from the brain?
4: No, I reckon he's a bit of a golfer. I reckon he's got that.
0: Well done, Bailey.
1: Well done, Bailey.
0: Yes, pretty close.
1: Okay, as it was,
0: dimples,
1: I close?
0: Yeah, dimples help the ball fly further, and as a smooth ball travels, air creates a lot of drag, slowing it down. The dimples create a thin layer of turbulent air around the ball, which reduces the drag and helps the ball stay airborne for longer. I'd say, yeah.
1: Yeah, it helps with the aerodynamics of the ball. It's
0: great
1: simple
0: bluff,
1: as that.
0: Mate.
3: Well done, Bailey.
0: I'm looking at you like, what are you doing, you idiot?
1: No, can I be honest? I was excited because I was like, I think I know this one.
3: I know, you're so keen.
0: Pause is key.
3: Oh, well done, Bailey. You've also won tickets to the new movie starring Brad Pitt, Heart of the Beast, in cinemas September 24. It's Lou and Jarch and Triple M.
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8: 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Checking your M's, we've got a breakdown for the M1 Morunga southbound and the off-ramp to Pennadills Road. Looking pretty busy for traffic along the M4 outbound at Clyde and slow going to the M5 westbound at the River Road, crash reported. Get free number sharing with a Mason. 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
29: Good afternoon, Mark Ferguson here. Making news at 3, a 27-year-old man has been charged with negligent driving causing death after a young girl was hit and killed in an Auburn driveway. Her family today remembering the 3-year-old as a precious angel. A 50-year-old man has faced court accused of a shocking Islamophobic tirade towards a 13-year-old girl on a bus in Strathfield. A knife-wielding thief has robbed a pub and threatened staff in Canterbury. Police are still looking for the man, believed to have fled on a motorbike. New home sales have fallen almost 20% across the country, sparking concerns that construction will also slow down. Canterbury Bankstown Council has voted to ban AI smart glasses at its 4 public pools. And eager fans have camped outside Kmart and Target stores overnight, hoping to snag Pokemon's 30th anniversary collection. The release included posters, stickers, and even a branded Xbox, all selling out within minutes.
30: Hims has arrived. 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
32: Good afternoon, I'm Matt White. Footy fans are set to get one last taste of the rivalry between Ronaldo Mulitalo and Mark Nwangani Tuasi in Saturday's knockout final between the Sharks and Roosters. Mulitalo says he takes every matchup between the pair personally. Roosters NRLW veterans Millie Elliott and Corbin Baxter have announced they'll retire at the end of the season. And in cricket, Matt Renshaw's first one-day century for Australia has helped secure a 59-run win over Zimbabwe.
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29: Sydney's weather, windy and some cloud about, heading for a low of 10 degrees overnight. A few grey skies again tomorrow with a top of 19. 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
1: It is, isn't it?
2: We can't be stopped, can we? Well, we can at 4 p.m.
1: No, literally.
2: That's we will when the be stopped.
1: Well, it's when the show stops.
2: Yeah. But so what happens after that? Is there like another show or something? Cody, you'd know.
1: Is there another show
2: another
1: after us
2: show
1: or something?
2: After us or something?
1: Where's like, after us, Cody?
3: The Rush Hour.
1: The Rush Hour.
2: With who?
4: She's shaking her head. And Cody doesn't seem to know.
2: Cody doesn't know. Nah, we know. Different ones all around. Yeah.
4: Pack of legends. Hey, too.
2: Pack of bloody legends. I'll tell you that much.
1: Do you know what I'd love?
2: What? Some hot chips? Chippy Hound?
1: A thought. I'd love a Dowden thought. An original thought from Dowden. What do you got for us today, Dowden? Because you got something for us.
2: Those, like, you know when you wave your hands over like an electric bin or whatever?
1: I hate them.
2: But how's that sensor work? Like, you know, how do you just know something's waving? You haven't accidentally just like moved past it or whatever.
1: No, that's the problem, darling.
2: You just move past it and they'll just open
1: it
2: up.
1: It senses movement. Mm.
2: I don't like it.
1: You know what else I don't like?
2: It's lazy.
1: You know what else I don't like?
2: Lift the bin.
1: I don't like how much technology is in cars. Because everything to me just goes, well, that breaks. I can't get my window down. I'd prefer
4: true.
1: Just have roll-down windows.
2: Remember.
1: My sensor.
2: No, the drive to the place in Brisbane and the car kept buzzing and Jarch was screaming at it.
1: What was it saying?
2: It was like, sensory, eyes not on the road or something.
4: Eyes not on
2: and
4: the
2: you
4: road.
2: Like, mate. Eyes on the road.
1: Listen.
4: Eyes not on the road.
1: It would sense when my eyes weren't on the road and it would tell me that.
2: The funniest thing is a passenger. Jarch was screaming.
1: Listen, I can't obviously repeat what I was saying in that vehicle, but geez, I tore strips off it. I'm getting cranky now.
2: I know.
1: And then we had to pull up. We pulled over at some town, and I just said, Luke, I've got to figure this out. And I was looking up how to turn it off. I finally turned it off, and I go, thank God. Basically, kicked the door shut, although it was a rental. Get back in the vehicle. Take off again. It resets when you turn it off. So then it kept telling me that my eyes were on the road.
2: Eyes are off road.
1: I hate that. Yeah, see that annoys me.
2: Yeah, it was so funny.
1: Anyway,
2: take me back. And I was trying to be like, it's okay, it's okay.
1: Yeah, you were trying to make me feel better, and nothing was making me
4: compose yourself because something is probably going to upset you next as well.
2: Oh yeah, that your world's about to be rattled, mate.
1: Oh God, I'm already all hyped up though.
2: Someone thinks Australia isn't real.
1: Oh, okay.
4: Okay.
2: So here you go.
4: Lou and Jarch.
1: Dealing with dipshits again, are we?
4: On Triple M.

0: It's Lou and Jarch on Triple M for your, what day is it? Winston Churchill Wednesday.
1: Yeah, that is correct. Wednesday. Now, this is gonna rattle your world, Jarch.
2: Talk to me.
1: So British personality and YouTuber Spex Gonzalez was on BBC podcast recently and he said this.
3: You refuse to believe Australia's a real place.
4: I think it's like obvious now. There's more kangaroos than human beings. It's a country and a continent. And it's the only country in the world that has animals that are nowhere else in the world. And we're going to just accept this as all real.
2: Yeah, three stupid points from an idiot.
1: Go
2: what,
1: on.
2: Was the, what was the
1: Tell
2: first
1: us what
2: one?
1: You really think.
2: The first one. There's more kangaroos than human. Yeah, mate. Kangaroos breed like there's no tomorrow. There's heaps of instances where there are more animals.
1: Be like sheep in New Zealand.
0: Yeah.
2: Definitely.
1: Yeah.
2: 100%. So that's a non-point moron. Second one. Country and continent, fine. Who cares? It's a great big landmass. That's just life. Get over it. A continent is just a large landmass. Number three was what?
1: Dunno.
2: What was his third one?
0: It's the only place. He said
2: with
0: the only
2: animals in. Okay. Yeah. Right.
0: So, with native animals.
2: Yeah, great. So with native animals. So we're the only place in the world with native animals. Okay, well, where's the Siberia? Do we have Siberian tigers?
1: Yeah. Do you have kiwis? No.
2: Do we have kiwi birds? No. Do we?
1: Also, has he ever been here? Probably not.
2: Probably not if he doesn't believe it's real.
1: Yeah.
2: If he doesn't believe it's real, I mean, there's just look.
1: It's fired you up.
0: Mm.
2: Well,
1: I think
2: what
1: he's doing
2: idiot.
1: It. He's yeah. doing it for the clickbait.
2: You think he's clicking?
1: He's doing it for the gram. He's doing it for the tickety talk.
2: What's his name?
1: Spex Gonzalez.
2: Well, Spex Gonzalez.
1: Sorry.
2: You'd want to come with some more points than that, mate, to say that Australia isn't real, because those were three of the dumbest points I've ever heard. I mean,
1: maybe he needs to go to Spec Savers.
0: that's very good.
1: Up top.
0: Maybe we should do our own kind of clickbait.
1: Yeah, like what do you refuse to believe? Because he's not believing that. We got Juju in the studio. She's 9.
2: Hey, darling, how are you?
5: Good.
2: Now, tell us. What do you refuse to believe?
5: I refuse to believe that people like celery.
0: Yes.
2: Juju, no. I agree with you.
1: I love celery, Juju, with peanut butter and hummus.
2: Hey, Juju. No, she doesn't.
1: I do.
2: She's lying for clicks.
1: So you don't like celery in your lunch?
5: No.
1: No? She hates it.
2: So I agree with no one likes celery.
1: On its own, agree.
2: But that's
1: but
2: it.
1: With peanut
2: no,
1: butter.
2: No, it doesn't matter, Louisa. That's like having oysters Kilpatrick with barbecue sauce and bacon. You don't enjoy the oyster. You like barbecue sauce
1: no,
2: and bacon.
1: No, but I like the oyster.
2: No.
1: Yes, I do.
0: Oh, wow.
1: But sorry, Juju.
2: But you're eating celery with bloody other stuff on it. Not a swear word.
1: Yeah,
2: other stuff on it. I'm with you, Juju. Do you know
1: what's yours, Jack?
2: Well, I had a friend. Rach, well, still my friend, Rach. Shout out to Rach from Young. She would tell me, her and her family, her sisters, would say, oh, our dogs know not to jump on us when we're wearing fancy clothes. And I said, no, they don't. She goes, yeah, they don't. If we're going to the races, they won't jump on
1: they're
2: us.
1: They're in a frilly frock.
2: If they're in a
1: the
2: frilly
1: dog
2: frock.
1: Knows.
2: And I go, dogs don't even know what clothes are, Rach. They don't know to not jump on you. She goes, yes, they do.
0: I think there's something in that. Dogs sense your energy.
2: Well, okay, this is the only thing that I, this is what I said to her, because I was like, this is one of the wildest things. They don't know the difference between fancy clothes and normal clothes. They're dogs. I said, maybe when you've put all your perfumes on, because dogs operate off scent, you've got that scent, and when you've jumped up on them, you've gone, no, and get off me. And when they smell that scent, then they won't jump on
1: you. Yeah, okay, so it's a smell thing.
2: You know what I mean?
1: Mm. Yeah.
0: What about you, Lou? Oh,
2: sorry, I'm all hyped up,
1: yeah,
2: Juju.
1: Yeah, you are. You're really angry. Mine would be that I refuse to believe that tequila gives you a hangover.
2: hey,
0: we should test it.
2: Well, sweetheart, I've been with you.
1: Yeah, but if you've been with me when I've had a couple of rosés, way worse, mate.
2: Yeah, I know it's worse, buddy.
1: Nah,
2: but I've also, you sent me photos after a big night on the Techie Sodas. And let me tell you, eyes hanging out of the head sort of stuff.
1: Doesn't happen. I don't know what you're talking about.
2: LP.
0: Okay. Ooh, I don't think tomato sauce tastes like tomatoes.
2: It
0: I refuse to believe it.
2: Well, it actually doesn't.
0: Tomato sauce is delicious
1: full
0: and
1: of sugar.
0: Tomatoes are yuck.
2: I still like them both.
0: 1-3-5-3, what do you refuse to believe?
2: Yeah, call us now.
0: Let's get some calls.
2: What you refuse to believe.
0: Okay.
2: Thank you, Juju.
0: Thanks, Juju. It's Lou and Jarch.
1: Well done.
0: On Triple M.

0: It's Lua Jarch on Triple M for your Winnie Churchill Wednesday. 133353 is our number. We're asking, what do you refuse to believe?
1: Yeah, because there's a bloke who's saying he refuses to believe Australia's real.
2: Yeah.
1: Whatever. We've got Brad on the line. Brad, what do you refuse to believe?
3: I refuse to believe that people can accidentally snort when they laugh. They do it on purpose for a laugh.
1: Mate, you're talking to the wrong girl because I can snort.
2: We've got a snort laugher here.
1: Yeah. I'm a snort laugher. But it's only when I'm like...
2: Brad, I like it.
1: It's only when I'm like, you proper get me giggling.
2: Lula, well, I talked to you the other day because I'm like, you've lost your snort.
1: Nah, it's only if you proper get me giggling.
2: What, so I haven't made you giggle for 2 or 3 years?
1: Not 2 or 3 years. Maybe my nose has just developed.
2: Well, yeah, maybe.
0: Maybe.
2: Nicole, talk to us. What do you refuse to believe?
4: I refuse to believe coriander is good.
1: No, it is!
4: No.
2: It's divisive, isn't it?
1: Apparently it tastes like dishwashing liquid for some people.
2: Really?
1: Yeah.
4: It is horrible stuff.
2: Yeah, I don't know. I don't think I love it, and I don't think I hate it. I think I'm indifferent to coriander.
1: I lather that up.
2: Ease up, lady. It's 3 p.m. hour. Thanks, mate. Rowdy, talk to us. What do you refuse to believe?
5: Mate, I've heard you've already had a couple. It's going to the moon.
2: Oh. you refuse to believe the moon landing?
5: Oh, shit, yeah.
1: Old Neil.
2: Okay, yeah, Neil and Buzz and then the other fella, yeah. Paul Lake. So you just simply refuse. Have you done your own research, have you?
5: Oh, to the extent, mate, not to the extent.
1: Doesn't sound like a lot,
2: really.
0: To the extent.
1: Zach, what do you refuse to believe?
6: Pandas.
1: What? What? What do you mean, pandas?
6: Well, have you watched the videos of pandas in the zoo? Like, how did they survive in the wild for so many years?
2: Oh, mate, it's
1: what,
2: a great
1: just because they eat bamboo?
2: No, they're idiots.
0: They're clumsy.
1: Yeah, but they'd be like saying sloths don't exist.
2: No.
1: They're so slow and silly.
2: No. But
1: I was about to say dumb, like I was going to offend the sloth.
0: Yeah, but pandas, like, injure themselves on their own.
2: Pandas are stupid. Like, I know, mate, I'm half with you.
1: Like, I just think they're painted bears.
6: They're not even in the zodiac sign. Like, they've got a dragon, but no pandas.
2: And also, they don't breed with each other, so they're not procreating, so they're endangered.
1: Who do they get with then?
2: Well, they're just not. They don't root.
1: What do you mean they don't root?
2: Mate, it's just they don't. They're not breeding.
1: So then how do more pandas come about?
2: Exactly, though. It's a big problem. We can't get into it.
1: I need to get into it,
2: Danny,
1: Jeff.
2: Talk to us. What do you refuse to believe?
7: I refuse to believe that dogs don't know your shoes because I can put my thongs on and my dog doesn't want to go for a walk. Put my runners on, mate, and he's at the door.
0: See? The clothes thing, the dog's clothes
1: Jack,
0: thing.
1: Jack, your theory might have been debunked.
2: No. Well, yeah, they can certainly recognise certain things. My point was they don't know the difference. They can't discern between nice clothes and normal clothes. That was my point. Mm. They can certainly recognise objects like a lead or a collar.
1: Thong.
2: Enough, Dalden. Jake, right. Talk to us. What do you refuse to believe?
8: Hey, guys. I refuse to believe that people enjoy convertibles like the cars.
1: Used to be with you on this, Jake, and then Jack and I had a wonderful conversation the other day saying, imagine us cruising down the beach, wind in our hair, ice cream in one hand.
2: I know.
1: Drink in the other. Not alcoholic, a Fanta.
2: But do you know what? I've also done a bit of a roundabout on this one. I think there's a time limit with convertibles. I think anything over 40 minutes, you're over it.
1: Oh, Jack, I was thinking 20.
2: Yeah, okay.
1: Yeah, good. We're on the same page.
2: I'm kind of with you, Jake. Yeah.
1: Matt.
2: Talk to us.
9: Yeah, how are we, guys?
2: Good, mate. How you going?
9: Yeah, I refuse to believe love is real.
2: Who hurt you?
0: Yeah.
1: Matt. Did you just get dumped?
2: Matt.
1: Who was it?
9: No, I never got dumped. I think it's long stemming from my parents.
0: Oh, my God. Okay. We're getting into it.
2: Talk to us, mate.
1: Do you need to talk a bit more? Do you need to talk off the air? What's going on?
2: Talk to us, mate.
9: No, I don't need to talk off the air. I'm happy to talk on the air. Great. I don't think the problem's me.
1: Okay, let's elaborate a little bit more.
9: Well, I do a lot of things right, but yet there's still no love coming my way. So I think you guys need to break this down for me.
1: Okay.
2: Can I be honest, just based on all the information that's been presented to me?
9: Yeah.
2: Like maybe you are the problem.
1: Okay, Emma. There you go, Matt.
0: Matt, there's people that you can talk to anyway.
1: Love you, Matt.
0: On Triple M, up next, Poo Shoes. Heard of them? Oh. You're about to.
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13: 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The M5 held up westbound, moving through Reesby. Two-car crash at the River Road overpass, causing lanes to block off with only one getting through. Queues are now back to Riverwood. M4 delayed westbound Clyde. 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
2: That's correct, Louisa. And I think we should call one of the runners up right now.
1: Okay, who's that?
2: Matt.
1: Nice.
0: Let's do it.
3: Hello, Matthew speaking.
1: Hello, yeah. Matthew.
2: Matthew, how are you? Oh,
3: what's going on?
2: How are you, mate?
3: Oh, good. Currently up a ladder.
1: That's my boy. Always up his ladders.
2: Not a euphemism and not surprising, according to Hayden, mate. He's nominated you for Ford Ranger's Ultimate Job Site Legend. Mate,
3: he's a little legend himself.
2: Well, look, apparently, you know, he couldn't ask for a better teacher as a first-year apprentice. He reckons you're an absolute weapon. You care about doing the job right. Your attention to detail is second to none, almost the opposite to Lou and I.
1: Yeah, he said he's very proud to be your apprentice.
2: Yep.
3: I'm very proud he's my apprentice.
1: Well, mate, that's so cute.
2: He's got your $500.
3: Oh, you beauty.
2: Yee-haw, cowboy. Congratulations.
3: Beautiful. Thanks so much for that.
2: That's a pleasure,
1: good,
2: treasure.
1: Yeah,
2: well, thank Hayden.
1: Yeah, true.
3: Thanks, guys.
2: Thanks, brother. See
0: there you
2: mate.
0: Go. It's all thanks to Australia's favourite ute, the Ford Ranger.
1: Well, someone's been doing a sneaky little poo trick.
2: Have you been doing this again?
1: No, it's not me, Jack.
2: Oh.
1: It is smart, though.
2: Because everyone has been talking about the fact you've been pooing into your hands again and throwing it at the walls in the radio station. The people are over it.
1: It's the 3 o'clock hour, mate.
2: All right.
1: Probably save that for the 2 p.m.
2: Save it for the 2 p.m. Yeah.
1: And I know I haven't been doing that.
2: Good.
1: That was the old me.
2: Yeah. That's not the new Lou.
1: Not anymore,
2: that
1: mate.
2: That was Pooey Louie. You're now Shoey Louie.
1: No, there's been a woman who has, she's got pooing shoes. So people don't know it's her when she's in the toilet.
2: So tell me how this works.
1: So like, say around the office, say I'm wearing these, my beautiful golden goose sneakers.
2: Yeah.
1: And I go into the cubicle and I've got some stiletto heels on and those are her pooing shoes.
2: Can I ask logistically,
1: so no one knows.
2: Logistically, is she changing her golden geese shoes into a stiletto and walk into the bathroom, click, clonk, click, clonk? Or has she got a handbag, she bungs them off, chucks them on, then, you know what I mean?
1: I don't know because it's like...
2: Because if you're walking in and out of the
1: bathroom. Also, if you're walking into the bathroom in and out the whole day with your handbag, then everyone's going to be like, what's going on in there all the time?
2: Chicks have handbags. And
1: same, but not all day.
2: But how many poos is she doing?
1: I don't know.
2: It might
1: she
2: be
1: might
2: once or
1: bowels.
2: Twice a day. You're correct. She
1: could
2: might
1: be three times.
2: She might be regular.
1: Also, I just think there's this thing about a standoff in the toilet. Like, it happened to me before where I was in there and I was getting changed because I was in my karaoke costume.
2: Yeah.
1: And someone was in there, like, obviously... A bit runny, if you know what I mean.
2: Yep.
1: And
2: there's a bit on you.
1: I was in there for a solid couple of minutes because I was getting changed and they're just trying to, you could tell they're trying to hold it in.
2: Oh.
1: I'm like, it's okay. Like, it's okay. And then if you're out there and you're doing your makeup or whatever, say you've got an event that night, people just stay in there for 10 minutes. Just come on out. Everyone goes number two.
2: No, Dalton, let me tell you why. You're talking tough. Because I know that if you went in there and you'd done some abhorrent stuff where it was just like, it was life, like it had like rattled the station.
1: Like I'd lost 3 kilos kind of
2: stuff.
1: Yeah,
2: correct. Like the next, like you know, a rocket when it takes off, it's got the flames underneath it.
1: Oh.
2: If that was you, I don't think you're waltzing out, flicking your hair back and going,
1: hey.
2: Sup, ladies, just me shitting up a storm in there. Whatever, I don't care. I'm a queen. I think you're lifting,
1: but
2: I think you're lifting your legs.
1: What's the time limit, Jack?
2: You're lifting your legs and you're sitting on there going, you're texting Lockie going, I've just absolutely destroyed this place and there's 3 girls doing their makeup.
1: But, Jack, how long do you wait in there if there are 3 chicks doing their makeup, getting ready for a night out? 20 minutes? 30?
2: Listen.
1: How long are you waiting to get out of there?
2: This I've done... I've done some bad things.
1: I've waited for you and you've done some bad things.
2: And I've waited for someone to leave. You know what the worst thing is? I've walked in. This is what happens to me a fair bit. You walk in the bathroom. One or two of the cubicles already taken. I take the third. I jump in there. Whatever happens, happens. What happens in Vegas stays in Vegas. But it's bad, right?
1: Okay.
2: So they're obviously aware. The two other cubicles are going, wow, third cubicle. Mate, that's beef Italy.
1: Evacuate cubicle 3.
2: Right? And then you go, okie doke, they're still in there. I'm nearly done. I've escaped. They don't know who I am.
1: Oh, no.
2: You walk out the cubicle. Some prick walks in the door, goes, go, Judge, how you going? And you just look at him going,
1: You're no longer the Phantom
0: He's
1: Shitter.
0: Going, Jack Archdale, as yeah, I live and breathe.
2: Wait, aren't you on air at the moment, mate? What, aren't you supposed to be on air over there, Jack Archdale?
1: We have to take double long song breaks just so Judge can go number two.
2: Mate, seriously. I won't name who it is, but I've got a friend in this office. I went to the bathroom. I went into the cube. He was in there. He'd obviously done away. And I went to go, and he goes, "You doing it, boo?" I go, "Yeah, mate." He goes, "What? In here?" I go, "Yeah." He goes, "Oh, I never do it at work." He goes, "I go downstairs to the pub next door and go into their bathroom."
0: The pub is wild. I thought it just meant that he wanted to do it at home.
2: Nah, it's like,
1: when you got to go, you got to go.
2: I don't care.
1: Spread up.
0: Let's play You vs. Lou next. 133353 is our number. 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
1: I'm feeling awfully confident on this Wednesday.
0: Are you?
1: Yep. Mel, how are you feeling?
2: Hello. I'm feeling reasonably comfortable, reasonably confident.
0: Great. The two, I like the positive two main vibes. C's. Comfortable and confident. That's what we need. Now, yeah. Mel.
1: CC's like the chips.
0: That's right, exactly right. Great Australian brand. Now, Mel, do you do a bit of trivia? Are you into just general knowledge sort of stuff, or how do you think you'll go?
2: I don't keep up with the news, but I try and follow along most days, and most days I'm not doing too bad, but that being said, we'll see how we go today.
1: Okay, I reckon we're about the same. We're on par, Mel. Let's hit it. Let's rock and roll.
0: In that case, Mel, I'm going to read the questions. First, to get the answer, gets the point. No need to buzz in. Mel, are you ready?
2: I'm ready.
0: Swell. Lou, are you ready?
1: Swell. Yes.
0: Cool. LP, are you ready?
3: Yeah.
0: All right. Anyone asking me if I'm ready? I'm the bloody host.
1: No, because you just say go.
0: Well, in that case, ladies and gentlemen, you versus Lou begins in 3, 2, 1, go. Amanda Seyfried has announced she has split from her husband of 9 years. Nice. Who was he?
2: No idea.
1: Andrew Patterson.
3: You'll never get it.
0: Very close. It was Thomas Sadowski.
1: Never heard of
0: which reality show famously paired a group of socially awkward men with glamorous women?
1: From Beauty and the Geek.
0: That's correct. Louisa, the Border Collie, takes its name from the border region between which two countries?
1: Switzerland and Genovia.
0: Genovia.
1: Australia and New Zealand.
0: No, the border,
1: Croatia.
0: Okay, Scotland and England. What fruits are commonly used to make marmalade?
1: Grapefruit.
0: As like a grouping.
1: Marmalade.
0: What sort of group? Like a grouping.
1: Honey, grapefruit.
0: That is correct. Mel. Got it right. A statement that seems self-contradictory but may express a possible truth is called what?
1: Say it again.
0: A statement that seems self-contradictory but
2: conflict?
0: May...
2: Conflict?
0: Starts with a P. You got paraglider. Imagine if you outed a paraglider's address.
1: Parrot.
0: It's a paradox. No. Which NRL team often wears pink for their away jersey?
1: Dolphins.
2: Which NRL pen?
1: Roosters.
0: Correct, Mel. Name the famous Scottish DJ that has just announced an Australian tour.
1: Calvin Harris.
0: Yes, correct, Lulu. The Last Wave of Summer is an album by which band?
1: 6 5 seconds of Summer. That Jonas
0: Tool is
1: Brothers.
0: Freezing.
1: Coldplay.
0: It's a cold chisel. According to the BBC, which continent will soon appear larger on world maps to reflect its true size?
1: South Africa.
0: That's correct, Mel. South Africa's a country, Lulu, famously. Name the two Australian fashion labels that have announced they are going into receivership this week.
1: Veronica Main. And Q, maybe?
2: Q and owned
1: by the same, I believe.
0: Wow. Mel Free, Lou Free.
3: Ooh.
0: Okay. Mel, who are the Sydney Roosters playing this weekend?
1: Penrith.
2: They are playing Dolphins.
0: No.
2: Penrith.
1: Sharks.
0: Yeah, but I'm giving it to Mel because you're coming with me. Woo! Mel, you got it.
1: Well done, Mel.
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8: 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Medical emergency in Rye, Devlin Street, Victoria Road, affecting northbound lane, Prospect Highway, breakdown northbound near the M4 eastbound on-ramp. 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
5: Hey, this is Hindy. 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It involves an S Club 7 song. 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
1: And we had a video go viral yesterday.
2: Did we?
1: We're using the electrocuting machine.
2: Yeah.
1: And you know the video of Hindy? His fingers are sort of going like...
2: Well, they're going like somewhat...
0: They're spasming out.
2: Yeah,
1: imagine if you were... Well, you know what I mean?
2: Got the girls in the office talking.
0: Yeah. If you were playing the guitar.
2: Okay, very good, mate. Not a euphemism.
1: Well, these comments... PJ Composing said, bro, unlocked the woman, please, the 3000.
2: Unlocked the woman, please, the 3000.
0: Oh, my God.
1: Lachlan 7697 said, Jarch turned into Voldemort for a sec.
2: Was that when it was on my neck and my face was getting dragged out? It was because I was going, Harry Potter!
1: Yeah, you're going, I'm back from the dark. Belzershazzar84 said, why did the girl scream like a dolphin?
0: The girl.
1: That's what it was like. It was like.
2: The girl.
1: Excuse me. My name is Louisa.
2: Yeah. Lou in charge. Hey, we'll see you tomorrow for
1: Thrust Thursday.
2: Oh,
3: 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It takes you and a Ranger.
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7: Rimmel London is currently half price at Coles. Pick up a full face of Rimmel makeup for just $49. Sale ends Tuesday, so don't miss out heading to Coles today. Checking your M's, the M2 delayed westbound north ride heading all the way through to Borker Mills. Under pace for the M4 coming out of the tunnel at Leichhardt. There's so much to see on Netflix this weekend. The crime thriller The Whisper Man, season 2 of The Gentleman, and Tyler Perry's Why Did I Get Married Again. What will you discover next on Netflix? This Friday, one Sydney sider will win a brand new Mazda BT50. Your last chance is to win with Beau, Cat and Woodsy, and all day while you work, Triple M.
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29: Good afternoon, Mark Ferguson here with your 4 o'clock news headlines. A devastated Auburn family has remembered their 3-year-old girl as a precious angel after she was hit and killed by a car in a driveway. A 27-year-old man has been charged with negligent driving causing death. Two men and two teenage boys have been charged with robbery after a 31-year-old man was allegedly assaulted and his truck stolen at Chipping Norton. The leader of One Nation in New South Wales has joined an anti-abortion rally at State Parliament overnight, Mike Newman telling protesters he hopes to end the existing right to terminate pregnancy. Some relief for renters today. The Smart Rental Bond Scheme will allow tenants to transfer their existing bond to their next property instead of finding thousands of dollars for a second one. And the government has created a new website ranking the best bike helmets for adults and children, helmetstar.com.au, giving each brand a price and safety rating.
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32: Good afternoon, I'm Matt White. Footy fans are set to get one last taste of the rivalry between Ronaldo Mulitalo and Mark Nwangani Tuasi in Saturday's knockout final between the Sharks and Roosters. Mulitalo says he takes every matchup between the pair personally. Roosters NRLW veterans Millie Elliott and Corbin Baxter have announced they'll retire at the end of the season. And in cricket, Matt Renshaw's first one-day century for Australia has helped secure a 59-run win over Zimbabwe.
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29: Sydney's weather, windy and some cloud about, heading for a low of 10 degrees overnight. A few grey skies again tomorrow with a top of 19. For Sydney's best news, sport and weather, watch 7 News tonight at 6 on 7 and streaming on 7 Plus.
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0: Oh, bloody oath, that's better.
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1: It's an absolute hoot. 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Your local shows.
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2: Yeah, I saw some cars on the road today.
5: Anything? 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
2: buses?
5: No, none of them were colliding.
2: A few trucks.
5: You didn't cause any road rage again?
2: Not today. No, we'll discuss we'll that a little bit later, yes.
5: Special guest today, the beautiful Taylor Montoya.
6: Oh, thank you.
5: How are you?
6: Good, mate. So how
5: I said
6: are you guys?
5: The beautiful Taylor, like it's a 70s game show. If you're not allowed to say a beautiful woman's beautiful anymore, I'm saying bugger it. I am saying you're beautiful.
6: I'll take it.
2: You know what? You can't, because I could be offended by that.
5: You could be.
2: It's not about if Taylor's offended. It's about people around Taylor that could be offended also. But it's very tricky to what you can and can't say these days. But it's like when you... Like, I know Taylor. We've done a few gigs together. It's like when we met each other this afternoon in here in the studio. It was a little bit awkward. Taylor came in for the handshake, but I was didn't know if we were handshaking or kiss hello program or...
5: Creep.
2: You know, it was a bit bad. It felt like it was a bit of the scene out of the end of Step Brothers where they have to get each other a cuddle.
5: Yeah.
2: They kind of push and...
6: Well, I was actually going in for the, like, high five, bring it in, brother, slap on the back.
2: No, I hate that.
5: Yeah,
2: I hate that. Mm. That used to be the boys in the sheds before we ran out for before kickoff.
6: Yeah.
2: And they would come to me with the hand, ready for the hand. And I'd go in straight for a straight handshake. I don't give me a pat on
6: the... for a job interview?
2: Just come in straight. Yeah. You shake my hand properly or don't shake my hand at all. None of this high five and hand... gesture, pat on the back stuff.
6: So
5: what are you going to do next time you see each other?
6: Oh, I'm going straight for the hug, I reckon.
2: Well, I think we can go straight for the hug.
5: No, you probably see each other now in a couple of days, so you don't need to worry. Just say good day.
6: Well, I'm in tomorrow, so what do you want to do tomorrow?
5: Just say good day tomorrow.
6: No, that's not good enough for me.
5: No.
6: I think we're closer than that now.
2: Yeah, I think so too. Yeah, after the awkward moment, it broke the ice a little bit.
6: It did.
2: Yeah, it's like when you first kiss your mother-in-law sort of thing, but... different, you know, and I don't. Do you go in for a kiss first, or what do you do?
5: I like to, in social situations, avoid the kiss because no one's, I think, dying to kiss me.
2: Well, that's it.
6: Yeah, I barely even looked you today.
2: Yeah,
6: what
2: is that cardigan? Is that a cardigan?
5: It's not a cardigan. It's a track top. And it's a, what brand is it, Taylor?
6: Ralph Lauren. Do you have matching tracky pants as well?
5: No, I don't
6: with
5: wear
6: that?
5: Tracky pants. I'm not a tracky pants guy. Last week we announced a new promotion. Called Hindy's Hashy Dash, because Hindy's got Hashimoto's, and he tells us every 5 minutes. As soon as Hindy says Hashimoto's on the air five times, you call 1-3-3-5-3 and you could win Guns N' Roses tickets. But he must say it, Taylor. You and I can say Hashimoto's as many times as we want. But as soon as he says it, I don't know how many times he said it so far. Twice.
2: I've said it twice this week.
5: He gets to five times. It could be today, tomorrow. We don't know. 1-3-3-5-3. Tickets to see Gunners. Hashimoto's.
2: So if I, Hashimoto's is a, it's a disorder. My thyroid's been attacked by my own body. That's it. That's
6: what
2: it is.
6: Is that the third one
2: there? That's three.
6: My mom's got it.
2: It's quite common, Hashimoto's.
6: Yeah.
5: But your mum's managed to keep her good looks.
6: Well, mum went gluten-free. Apparently that helps a lot. Are you gluten-free?
5: He asks for extra gluten.
2: He gets extra gluten-free for anything.
5: This is the Triple M Rush Hour. We'll be back to talk to another friend of ours, a beautiful friend of ours who's just announced her retirement, Millie Elliott. And she just assumes she's got a job here, I suppose. Well, we'll see about that. Triple M.

0: Triple M's Rush Hour is Maroon, Taylor Montoya and Hindy. Of course, Millie Elliott is another member of our team who we love so very, very much. And we've got her on the line, and she's in Ulladulla, not at Funland Ulladulla. Millie, where are you in Ulladulla?
1: I'm at Hayden's Pies, but I did go past Funland Ulladulla, and I was going to send you guys a photo because you always sing that song.
2: There's a whole world of fun, Funland Ulladulla Indoor Park.
0: Yeah. Hey. Well, you've announced some big news today, and I know that was on the back of some advice that I gave to you about when to pull up stumps and now's the time, and now you've retired.
1: Yeah, look, I just thought, you know, every time I go into work with you guys, you're always saying how I need to retire and you're putting the feelers out there, and I don't know, people got a hold of it and then they start asking me when I'm retiring, so I thought, you know what, I'll just do it now. How about that?
3: Mel House, can I ask you this? How are you feeling about it? Like, because it's not a nice feeling. Sometimes you think you've made the right decision. Other times you think, oh, is this the right or wrong decision? How are you going? How are you feeling?
1: Yeah. No, look, I'm good, Hindy. It's definitely something that I've been tossing up this year. And, you know, we've had chats about it before. I've never thought about retiring before. And, you know, I think once it starts to play, you know, a bit of a role in your thought process, then you know it's kind of time. And I love playing footy. I do it because I love it so much and I want to give absolutely everything to it. So, I feel really content with how my career, I guess, has panned out with footy, and still got a couple of games left. That's the great thing that I think is good. We've still got a couple of games left. Haven't retired just yet, but I'm sure it'll be very emotional once.
3: Yeah, you've had an outstanding career, Millhouse. You've won premierships, Australia, all that sort of stuff, New South Wales Origin Series. You've seen the game grow. Did you ever think that probably you retired a little bit too late and probably should have gone a couple of years earlier?
1: I've heard people say that about your career. I don't want to be an old washed up has-been, and I want to get out while I'm, you know, doing all right. I know you go on about all the games you've played, but, mate, there's probably about 80 too many in there. And, I just wanted to kind of go out while you're still going all right.
3: Yeah, true.
1: Hopefully.
4: Millie, first of all, mate, congratulations on an epic career. You are such a huge part of why the women's game is so big and successful today. So, honestly, biggest congratulations. And
1: thanks,
4: pleasure, mate. Are you planning on doing the World Cup this year, or are you going to kind of end it at just the Premiership?
1: No, hopefully I get selected for the World Cup. That's something that if that comes along, that opportunity, then that'd be awesome. But, just for now, focused on the Roosters and, knowing that 2026 will be my last year of footy. And, you know, they've got you in there and I love you, Taylor, but, you know, you're coming to my job. So,
4: they couldn't pay me enough to hang out with these two cool times.
1: Yeah, Hindy's taken up all the bloody cap. Yeah, so I've got to try and work my way in there.
3: Well, that was my next question, Millhouse. What now, though? I know, because it takes up a lot of your time, obviously, professional NRLW. You've missed out on a lot of baby GGs, you know, growing up. What are you going to do?
1: Well, that's it, Hindy. I just want to be able to be a mother. I want to have more kids. I want to continue having a family and being there and working, obviously, alongside you two. If you guys will have me a few more than a couple of days a week. Still working, still keeping busy in the footy space, but no trainings, no Broncos, no Malcolms, no contact sessions. Makes me sad.
3: Well, know what? A little bit of a word of advice. You know, if you work for a radio station, it is nice to just give them a little bit of a hint that you might be announcing a little bit of a retirement, and we don't want to hear it like third, fourth, fifth down the line. Just spitballing here. But no, in all seriousness, Millhouse, you've had a great career. Congratulations. As I said, I talk about what Taylor said as well. You've been a massive part of seeing where the game has gone for the women and young girls. So congratulations, Millhouse.
1: Been so kind.
3: I know, Millie. You know, we take the piss, but, you know, you've had a great career and congratulations.
1: That's very kind. Thanks, Hindy. We're just two washed up ex-players now.
0: Well, look, we'll let you go, and you know I say this to you with love. I wouldn't get my heart set on the World Cup. We'll see you in here soon as the season ends. And thank you so much for your time. Go and enjoy your pies. Thank you, Millie. Love you, kid.
1: Thank you. Love you guys.
3: Take a couple
1: of
3: home for GG.
0: Triple M Rush Hour, Maroon, Hindy and Taylor Montoya. Hindy flipped the bird at an elderly lady in a small road rage. We'll talk about that next. Triple M.

0: Triple M's Rush Hour is Maroon, Hindy, Taylor Montoya. What's green, gold and 100 years strong? It's Penrite Oil, proudly wearing the Australian-made logo, 100 years still driven. 0457 10104 9. Liz Griffey says, hi guys, just wanted to say thanks to Hindy, who told me about the pizza vending machine in World Square. I tried it. Best $10 I've ever spent.
1: It is the pizza bot downstairs.
0: Pizza bot,
1: it's
0: yeah.
1: It's the best. Yeah, if you just put your money in, then it makes your pizza.
0: Yeah,
2: wow.
1: It's ready in no time. Taylor, down the stairs, down the escalator, bang, to your right. There it is, right there.
2: I'm going to get some.
1: Do it.
0: Pizza bot. Yum. Yeah, this Liz Griffey apparently says it's world class.
1: It's a great Australian invention.
2: It's per slice or per pizza?
1: It's a small pizza, suitable for one.
2: Oh, okay.
0: Yeah.
2: Beautiful.
0: Yeah. Well, Marcy might need two because he's a...
2: Oh, I'm not thinking about him.
1: He could probably eat four.
2: I'll eat it on the way home.
0: And then say, I'm fine, guys. You sort yourselves out. Now, Hindy, you took over the Monday moan, and this is what you had to say on Monday.
3: Pennant Hills Road, two lanes, and it veers around a bend left onto the M2.
4: And merges.
3: So I'm sitting in the right lane. This other car's in the left lane. She started to merge across in front of me, squashed me up against a concrete wall.
2: Oh.
3: I've banged on the brake, so she's been able to come across. So then I've got bugger this. I'm on the horn, and then nothing. She just keeps coming across. And then I've come to a stop. She's merged right across in that lane. So I've planted it, gone back around the other side of her.
0: Oh.
3: And I'm just fingering out the window. And then I realised it was an old lady, and I thought, is that bad? And I went, nah, bugger it. Learn to drive. And then gave her another one on the way past.
0: You put...
2: I love that.
1: I was in a mood.
0: You know what? I was thinking this yesterday. You know, that lady, she might have been on the way back from seeing someone at hospital. Her sister, her husband.
1: And that gives you an excuse to drive like crap.
0: Mm. Well,
1: Does it, Neil?
0: No.
1: Does
0: it? You could...
1: So that gives her the right to possibly injure or, you know... Even worse.
0: So that gives you the right, does it, to stick your fingers up?
1: I don't think it's against the law to stick your finger up.
0: Bugger the bloody law. I mean, this is an elderly lady.
1: I will admit it is illegal to bip your horn.
0: Why do we have horns if it's legal to bip?
1: It's illegal. It's
0: Isn't
1: illegal.
0: It right?
1: Unless there's animals on the road and they're in danger or you're alerting someone of a danger.
0: Right.
1: You can't toot to say goodbye or hello anymore. But off topic, I gave her the finger, realised it was an old person.
0: Yeah.
1: And I thought, you know what, bugger it. I doubled down on it and went out the window again.
2: I love that.
1: But unfortunately, she couldn't even kind of see over the steering wheel. She was a little shorter lady.
0: Mm-hmm. Was she in an old Ford Fairlane or something?
1: No, she was in a Lexus, the two-tone Lexus sedan.
0: Yeah.
1: The big ones, like Mafia Drive.
0: Yeah, right,
1: But she couldn't honestly, two hands up at 10 and 2, you know, the old school, could not see over the steering wheel.
0: Yeah.
1: So she didn't even head check. She wouldn't have even looked in a mirror. Mm. I know those sorts of drivers. Yeah. My wife is one of them.
0: Yeah, right. She's like Mr. Magoo. But flipping the bird at her, that's the issue, you know. That is.
1: I don't flip the bird often.
0: No,
1: there's not many instances I've had to flip the bird. Like I might, if someone says something to me like a smart ass sort of thing at the pub or, you know, you flick him the bird in a bit of just a bit of fun.
0: Yeah.
1: But this was really violently out the window, like really stiff.
0: Mm.
1: Just bang like that. You notice people, I know this is radio and it's very hard. You notice people do this sometimes.
2: Yeah,
1: where
2: even the thumb gets a mention like that.
0: Thumb gets a mention.
2: Like that.
1: When people do that though, so they make their knuckles come halfway up their middle finger.
0: That's a real.
1: I just do that. I grab everything and fold it under.
2: Yeah, real emphasis on the. I frequent it quite a lot. So, yeah, I know what you're talking about.
0: We had myself, maybe Brian Fletcher, somebody, we went to Cessnock Goannas, right, club. There are some ferals there. I love you guys, but there's some feral people in there. And this guy bid on something and he got outbid on a so he flipped me the bird. So I went down and I said, listen, mate, I mean, I'm not a very confrontational man, but please don't flip me the bird.
1: So you're not confrontational.
0: I'm not confrontational.
1: You fight the lady in the car park every second week.
0: Well, this is not my fault. It's not my fault. But anyway, so this guy, don't flip the bird. I mean, how feral are you? I know I'm in Cessnock, but don't flip the bird because you missed out on an auction item.
2: You should have flashed him one back.
0: Mm.
2: It's like a love language.
0: See, I try and speak tough, but I don't know.
1: Yeah.
0: If push comes to shove.
1: I run.
0: I push come to shove. I don't know. Yeah. 133353, what did you get the bird or give the bird? What did you do? Did you flip someone the bird?
1: Or did you get flipped?
0: Yeah. Maybe it was an accidentally flipped the bird at a copper. Or maybe you'd purpose at a copper.
1: Policeman. Thank you policeman. Very much. Or police person.
0: Yeah, well, I love the police. A lot of my friends are wallopers. What do you win? You win two tickets to see Jet at the Night at the Barracks on October 3, and you can you can get there and you can say, jam this up, you lot.
1: Do you think we'll see Jet at the grand final?
0: I hope so. I love Jet. We love, gotta leave town, got another appointment. Phones are going bunter. 133353. If you want to see Jet, when did you flip the bird or somebody flipped you the bird? At Triple M.
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7: 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Traffic is bunched up for the M4 outbound at Homebush, heading all the way through to the Prospect Highway after an earlier crash. Looking slow for the M5 at the River Road westbound.

0: 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This Friday, one Sydney sider will win a brand new Mazda BT50. Your last chance is to win with Beau, Cat and Woodsy. 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
1: Hey, Nathan Heinelands, have you ever heard of the phrase kissing babies and shaking hands?
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2: Sure is. 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
12: 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Why did you get the bird, or why did somebody flip you the bird? The finger. Give us the best excuse. Was it road rage? Was it somebody at home? Was it at school? Did you do it behind someone's back but they flipped around too quick? Give us a call, 133353. We'll sort you out with tickets to see.

0: Triple M's Rush Hour. Paul Kelly to her door. The Rush Hour is Maroon, Hindy and Taylor Montoya. Our number's 133353. Hindy gave an old lady the bird in a small road rage incident.
1: I wouldn't say road rage.
0: Well, it's definitely rage.
1: No, no, no.
0: There's rage.
1: There was
0: aggression.
1: I didn't road rage. Mate,
0: if you're, let's say that lady was 84, driving up.
1: She looked 94.
0: Okay. And some big galoot like you sticks his finger up at her. That's road rage.
1: Driving past, she probably did not even see it.
0: Mm.
1: If she didn't see a giant ute that she rammed into just about, she's not going to see my finger hanging out the window.
0: Mm.
2: I really hope she has a dash cam and there's footage of it.
1: Oh, don't say that. Now I'm starting to shoot myself. But you, Taylor, you're Italian. You give the finger all the time.
2: It's my second language, the finger.
0: Yeah.
2: We take it to a next level, right? So this ain't good enough for us, just the old generic finger. We actually like slap our forearm and give it a two-timer there, the slap and the finger.
0: Yeah.
1: Oh, I see.
2: Mm. And if you're really naughty, you get a flick of the neck as well.
0: Have you been to Italy?
2: It means like
1: go away with the letter naughty F word.
2: Mm.
0: Yeah. I see that on Sopranos.
2: Exactly. My type of people.
0: 133353. Christian, have you flipped the bird or had the bird flipped at you, my friend?
3: I actually flipped the bird.
0: To whom?
3: To one Andrew Joey John.
1: Oh, do tell, Christian.
3: We're at the Panthers home game one day, and they'd finished doing their broadcast and whatnot, and I got Serlo's signature, and I was talking to Sherbo a bit, and I asked Joey for an autograph or a photo or something real quick, and he's just like, oh, no, I've got to go. I said, I'll just be quick. He said, no, I've got to go, and he's turned his back on me and started walking off. So as he's walking away, I just flipped him the bird. Made myself feel better.
2: Look, that's fair,
1: it
2: Christian.
1: It does, doesn't it, Christian? It does make you feel a little bit better inside, a little bit better at yourself when one of your sports idols brushes you. Yeah. But that's Joey, though.
0: Yeah, that's Joey.
1: You've got to get Joey quick.
0: Mm.
1: Because if you nail him down, he's fine. But he's thinking, if I stop for a photo with this bloke, Christian, I'm going to get bombarded with photos. So I've got to get out quick.
0: But I suppose, too, like you work in telly. You know, maybe he's got to be somewhere in 15 seconds.
1: Mm. I never have to be anywhere.
0: No.
1: Thank you, Christian. Beck, when did you get the finger or did you give the finger?
4: Hey, guys. I copped the finger, but this is the most cutest thing ever. So I'm a teacher in a primary school and one of our new little kindies, he always gives you a big thumbs up every time you ask him how he is. He doesn't say good or anything. He just gives you a big smile and a big thumbs up.
0: Mm.
4: And this little fella's got some older brothers who are... very cheeky, let's put it that way. Anywho, one morning I said, good morning, how are you? And he gave me the bird.
0: Oh.
4: And he looked down at what he was doing and he thought, oh, and he shook it off real quick and changed it to a thumbs up. So I thought, yeah, you've been hanging around your brothers way too much. Mm. It was just so natural that he flipped the bird instead of giving me his regular thumbs up.
1: So how long was his lunchtime detention for?
4: No, I just had to really try and keep a straight face and had a good laugh in the staff room afterwards.
0: Wait right there, Beck. Let's go to beautiful Eagle Vale, the home suburb of...
1: Wendy.
0: No, but you know who else? Do you know who comes from Eagle Vale?
1: No.
0: Ivan Milat.
2: Actually?
0: Yeah.
1: And Wendy does as well.
0: Yeah, Wendy. Maybe they should get a big Ivan Milat, like, you know, a big banana, a big pineapple, a big Ivan.
1: Can we take Wendy's call?
0: Sorry, Wendy, go for your life.
5: That's okay. It was me. Many years ago, I used to have to walk to Tempe Station past Sydney Park back when it wasn't done, and you had to walk close the road because people were sleeping in the park, and you always got tooted or stuff thrown at you. And this day I was toot, toot, toot, so I turned around, gave him a double finger and a mouthful of gob, and it was friends wanting to drive me home.
0: Good on you, Wendy. Thank you very much. 133353. We just have to pick who we'd like to give the prize to. They're all good.
1: Yeah, they were all good.
0: I think Christian, because he flipped Joey Johns the bird.
1: Okay.
0: Are you okay with that, Taylor?
2: I'm happy with that.
0: Okay.
1: Good input, Taylor.
0: All right, let's give that prize to see Jet, October 3.
1: At the Barracks.
0: At the Barracks, North Head Manly, night at the barracks.com.au. 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

0: Triple M Thrush Hour. Love those guys. Spider Bait, that's the best version ever of Black Betty. And there it is on Triple M's Rush Hour with Maroon, Hindy, and Taylor Montoya. Now, Taylor, you're, of course, from the Montoya's podcast, the wife of Marcelo Montoya, the former Doggies and Warriors players. You're the mother of twins.
1: Yep.
0: Now, you saw something on the gram. Would you like to tell us about it?
1: I would love to. So it's a bit of a science experiment. So apparently, if you shake an egg to the beat of the song Reach for the Stars, it's by S Club 7.
2: Oh, I know it. I know the song well.
1: Okay. And then you crack the egg, it's going to produce a double yolk, like every time, guaranteed.
2: I don't believe it.
1: Well, neither did I, but I saw it play out. They did it on a radio show in Ireland, and he did it. He was rocking it to the beat. Crack the egg.
2: Reach for the yolk. Star.
1: Yeah. And, like, I'm a pro at this because I'm a twin mom.
0: Yeah.
2: Oh, yes.
1: So I know how to produce two eggs.
2: Well, you know how to produce two eggs.
1: Yes. Yes.
2: That's true.
1: It is very true.
2: Because when a male and female like each other, the female produces the eggs.
1: Yeah.
2: And the male produces the fertilizer.
0: I think we
2: eggs.
0: Know all
1: exactly,
0: that.
1: Yeah.
2: I'm just letting people know.
0: Kids in the car going, this is how I learned. Imagine one day I was in the car and Nathan, and that's how I learned how babies are made. Yes. Okay. Anyway,
1: yes.
0: I think this is a.
2: So, what is the likelihood of this happening? In all honesty,
1: I have full confidence in this because I believe everything I see
2: online. Yeah, you too.
1: So, if this doesn't work, I've got a whole carton of eggs. I'm going to keep going.
2: I hope they're free range eggs.
1: They are free range, and you know how many it takes. I'm going to use. I will preface this. I am going to cook an omelette after it's all said and done.
0: Here, are you going to cook it?
1: No,
0: here?
1: I'll take it home
2: because you don't want to waste it.
0: So you're going to take a bowl full of raw eggs home.
1: Yeah. Yeah, well, I got twins to feed, mate.
0: Yeah,
2: yeah. We used to try and scull raw eggs coming home after a night out.
1: So why?
2: Just to try and get them down, just for shits and giggles.
1: Well, it's good protein.
2: And I could never get them down. Two eggs in a glass, try and get them down. Could never get them. They used to come back up whole.
1: Oh, because bodybuilders do that, don't they?
2: Yeah, that's what, yeah.
1: But
2: yes.
1: Why don't they just cook the egg? It's the same protein, isn't it?
2: No, it saves time, I think. So you get up in the morning, like Rocky, you just get up in the morning.
0: So were you cracking the eggs?
2: Cracking the eggs in a glass. Right. I'd come home from a night out just with some mates and we'd try and get them down. We couldn't. But, yeah, anyway, story for another day maybe.
0: Bunta. Okay, so when are we going to try this? Now?
1: Let's do it now.
0: Okay.
1: So we'll play the song.
0: Here's the song. And Taylor's shaking the...
2: We're out of time.
1: Am I? No.
0: Okay, shaking.
1: Yeah, because that's what I'm scared of. If it doesn't work, it's my rhythm. This is a weird hand gesture to make to
0: Shaking, shaking the egg. Now, we're going to see if we get a double yolker.
1: All right. I'm cracking it.
2: I'm going to say no.
0: No way. She didn't shake it properly.
1: I did great, actually. Okay, well, there's one yolk.
0: Okay. Can we try again in the ad break?
1: Should we try it again? Let's try it again.
0: Can we go again?
2: One more time.
0: Yeah, all right. Come on.
1: Okay, I'll do it properly.
0: And here we go.
1: Okay, I'm on beat.

0: Gonna crack it.
1: All right, here we go.
2: Double yolk, come on.
1: No, okay. This is
0: okay.
1: Two single yokers. We'll try again.
0: Don't believe everything you see on the internet is the lesson today.
1: I mean, you come in here, haven't been in here for weeks, and you're bloody going to do your yolk trick, and you stuffed it up twice.
0: Well, they're beautiful eggs.
1: They are a good looking egg, aren't they?
0: Yeah, big yolk. So maybe there is two in there. Maybe they're just,
1: This is the Triple M Rush Hour. We're going to speak to one of Australia's favourite little sports stars next. When I say little, he's 6'8". Xavier Cooks from the Mighty Kings is going to pop in for a chat as Triple M rocks the Rush Hour.
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7: 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Eastern Creek, Wargrove Road, lights flashing yellow. 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

0: Triple M's Rush Hour. It's Maroon, it's Hindy, Taylor Montoya joining us today, and we will still give you a chance to win that Mazda BT50 from Rockdale Mazda with Bo Ryan's wheels.
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3: Oh, Cook throws it down.
1: From the Sydney Kings, Xavier Cooks.
0: Yes, an absolute legend of the game in this country, and certainly here at Triple M, we are all big fans of the mighty Sydney Kings. It's all about to take off once again on Sunday against Cairns. Zav, Xavier Cooks, welcome into the studio. How's preparations, mate?
4: Thanks for having me. It's been really good. Like, we've been a really long preseason. Our coach is one of those real hard knock kind of guys, so we're all in great shape. We just got our star player back in practice this week, so it's been really good.
0: Well, I tell you what, it's interesting here. Your coach is a hard ass, but you like him, don't you?
4: Love him.
0: Because in the run NRL, if the coach is a hard ass, some of the players whinge. They want a guy that's going to make it a little bit easier for them. But I think to win the championship again, you're just going to have to, I mean, once you've won it, is it hard? Do you think it's harder to back up and win it again?
4: I think so. I think you go from the hunter to being the hunters. You know what I mean? Like, everybody's have a target on your back and trying to get to you, but we've got a really talented roster. We obviously lost some really key pieces, but when you win a championship, everybody's value goes up, so that kind of happens. But I'm really excited about our new pieces.
5: A little bit more to that question about your squad. Have you got the squad that can do the win the championship again?
4: I think so. I mean, it's a really talented year this year. I feel like every team's gone all out with their budgets and things like that, but we've got some really, really exciting new players that are hungry, they're smart, and we kept our core pieces around with Dele, KD, Torrey Craig, McQuatch, guys like that. So I think so.
5: All right, well, how about this one? What's a name we should be looking out for?
4: I mean, I still believe that Kendrick Davis belongs in the NBA. I think he'll come for the MVP championship this year and hopefully take that step to the NBA where he belongs. He's so talented. Like, even today, he's a difference maker.
6: And Xavier, tell us about this mural that's going up on Parramatta Road. Tell us about it and your involvement.
4: I'm really excited about it. I think, you know, growing up, I had so many basketball players that I idolized, and it helped me become a better player and inspired me. And it's pretty cool to have that kind of thing in Sydney where I drive that path every way to practice. Yeah. And I think that was one thing about the finals. It inspired so many new basketball players to the game, which is really exciting.
5: Now, mate, how tall are you?
4: I'm 6'8".
5: Were you always tall as a kid?
4: No, I had a crazy growth spurt in like year 12. I went from like 6 foot to 6'8" with some really sore knees.
5: Oh, okay, you went through all that with patella tendonitis, all that sort of stuff.
4: All that fun stuff.
5: Your old man played for the Hawks, didn't he?
4: Yep, played for the Hawks in Ballarat.
5: Now, tall, was he tall as well?
4: He used to be 6'8", now he's about 6'6½".
5: Oh, he's starting to shrink. I know what it's like. Now, basketballers, we all know what you can do on the court, but what do basketballers like to do for downtime? Is it golf? Are you too tall for golf? Is that harder? Is it you surf? What do you just do?
4: We golf. I mean, a lot of the boys golf, probably about 50% of the team golfs. Usually go to the beach, hang out. Depends how our body's feeling. I've got into paddleball and little random activities like that this year.
5: Padel or paddle?
4: It's whatever you want to call it. Padel.
5: I say padel.
6: Is that like pickleball? Is that
5: the same thing? Similar.
6: Yes. Oh, I love that.
4: It's so much fun.
0: Did you grow up in Wollongong? And I mean, that is predominantly rugby league territory.
4: Yeah, I grew up in Wollongong, and you're right. It was always feeling like the outsider playing basketball. And I grew up with like hip hop music and things like that. So I always felt like a bit of an outsider at times. But my brother played, my dad played. I had a good circle.
5: So now you talk about that, how you played in a predominantly, you know, rugby league sort of territory. How have you seen basketball at the moment? Basketball in Australia here is on the rise, isn't it?
4: Oh, unbelievable. I mean, I've been coming to NBL games since I was probably 4 or 5 years old with my dad. And just seeing it from there to where it is now, and I mean, probably 50% of the games throughout the whole league sell out. The crowd's really engaged. Like, I mean, even now when you walk the street, you kind of get recognized more. Like, the league, the game is growing so fast, and it's exciting.
5: All right, the GOAT. I'm going to ask this question for you, and I suppose for the rest of the panel as well. LeBron James or Michael Jordan?
4: To be honest with you, I'm a Michael Jordan guy.
5: Oh, there we go. There we go.
0: Yeah.
5: So everyone listening out there, all you LeBron James fans who have absolutely no idea about basketball, Michael Jordan is the GOAT. So my kids, if you're listening, you little dicks.
0: Oi, you're all right. You said everyone was entitled to their opinion.
5: Well, they are, but they're not now. So sorry, mate. Go on.
4: No, I just feel like his impact on the game in that era, he was so far and beyond everybody else around there. I mean, LeBron is also great, and it's a different style of basketball, but I just love MJ's killer instinct.
5: Yeah, and if you could play, anyone in the NBA, if you could have played with anyone or play with anyone today, who would that be?
4: Oh, Kevin Durant. I'm a big Kevin Durant fan. Yeah, I love his game. That was I don't really shoot the ball like that at all. But growing up, I always wanted to be Kevin Durant, just a skinny, long dude like that. Like, I loved Kevin Durant.
5: Who's the Kings' big rival?
4: I think it's Illawarra. I mean, they gas up all these rivals when we play them in the Grand Final series and things like that. But our games of Illawarra, no matter where we're standing in the ladder, it's always intense. The crowd's intense. It's really great.
0: Sunday Arvo, Kings and the Cairns Taipans, NBL season opener, Afterpay Arena. 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But I tell you what, we've got a few to give away. Why don't we give a few away? Xavier, thank you for coming in.
4: Thank you so much for having me.
0: 133353 if you want to win tickets to see the Mighty Kings. 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
9: 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Traffic is stacking up for the M5 west of the River Road and slow moving outbound from Burwood along the M4. City-bound delays for Prospect along the M4 as well. Linfield Pacific Highway, two-car crash. Renovating? 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
27: Hello, Mark Ferguson here. Making news at 5, a driver accused of running over and killing a 3-year-old girl in an Auburn driveway has apologised to her family. The 27-year-old man faced court today charged with negligent driving. A 50-year-old man has been refused bail, accused of a shocking Islamophobic tirade towards a 13-year-old girl on a bus in Strathfield. The leader of One Nation in New South Wales joined an anti-abortion rally at state parliament overnight, Mike Newman telling protesters he hopes to end the existing right to terminate pregnancy. Artificial giant Anthropic has signed a long-term lease to set up shop in an Australian data centre for the very first time in regional Queensland. Canterbury Bankstown Council has voted to ban AI smart glasses at its 4 public pools. And two little penguins have made their first appearance at Symbio Wildlife Park south of Sydney. Chicks Marley and Eden hatched in August.
28: Hims has arrived. Game-changing treatment plans for men to look better. Go to hims.com.au. Hims. Look better.
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30: Good afternoon, I'm Matt White. Shark star Ronaldo Mulitalo says he takes every matchup with Roosters rival Mark Nwangani Tuase personally as the pair get ready to meet again in Saturday's sudden-death match at Allianz Stadium. It'll be their last matchup before Nwangani Tuase returns to rugby union. And in AFL, Sydney Swans forward Logan McDonald says the team isn't lacking confidence despite missing 5 key players as they prepare for Friday night's preliminary final against minor premiers Fremantle at the SCG.
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27: Sydney's weather, windy and some cloud about, heading for a low of 10 degrees overnight. A few grey skies again tomorrow with a top of 19. For Sydney's best news, sport and weather, watch 7 News tonight at 6 on 7 and streaming on 7 Plus.
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36: They're back for a big second hour. I know, I'm always surprised as you are. Anthony Maroon, Millie Elliott and Nathan Hindmarsh. The Triple M Rush Hour.
0: Rush Hour. Hello, everybody. Welcome to the Triple M Rush Hour. Maroon, Hindy and Taylor Montoya, 0457 10 1049. Alan. Oh, thank you, Alan. Alan says, I just saw a photo of you three on socials. Maroon, as usual, hashtag best dressed. Thank you very much, Alan. I appreciate that. We're giving away a car today. Bo Ryan's Mazda BT50 from Rockdale Mazda, or as I call it, Rocky Mazda. Your last chance is this week because Friday morning we give the car away at Mounties Mount Pritchard. Yeah. Beautiful food at Mounties.
1: This is the second last day we're going to do this. Mm. So we're going to read out four names like we always do. You've got 30 minutes, people. Make sure you're listening right now. Should we get into the names?
0: Yeah, let's rip in.
1: Okay, Lockie. Where did I get Lockie from? Oh, Lockie Marshall from North Narrabeen. That's where I got that from. Mm-hmm. Wade Kogel from Avalon Beach. Adam Fitzgibbon from Grosvale. And Kim DeLever from Wollongong.
0: Mm.
1: Do you want those names again?
0: Yes.
1: I think we shall.
0: Kim DeLever. We deliver.
1: Kim DeLever from Wollongong.
0: Kim DeLever. Do you deliver?
1: Lockie yes, Marshall I deliver. From North Narrabeen. Is it Wade?
0: Kogel
1: mm. from Avalon Beach, and Adam Fitzgibbon
2: ooh.
1: From Grosvale. You have 30 minutes, people. We may give you a key that may open Bo Ryan's Mazda B250 thanks to Rockdale Mazda.
0: Yes, indeed. With all your vehicle needs, go and see the great team. Get a great deal at Rockdale Mazda. This is the Triple M Rush Hour. David Riccio joins us next to talk about the world's greatest game, the NRL. It's going bunta on Triple M and listen to this weekend.

0: Triple M Rush Hour is brought to you by Penrite Oil. Today it's Maroon Hindy and it is Taylor Montoya. 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We love it because, Nathan will tell you.
1: Because it's the best product on the shelves.
0: Really,
1: you can find for your vehicles and your heavy machinery and all that sort of stuff. But it, legacy, I find. And now that Millie's retired and didn't tell us, she's left a legacy, a poor one.
0: Yeah.
1: And now we have a new one in Taylor.
0: But the only thing is with Taylor, what I would say to you is I have seen inside your car.
2: Yeah.
0: It's filthy.
2: It's
0: an embarrassment.
2: Yes, it is, but so, yeah.
0: At least you've got the Penrite oil we sent you in the engine.
2: Thank you. Mm. Oh, okay, I'll have to put that in the car when I get home then.
0: Oh, you haven't done that yet?
2: No. And the light's on. So
1: yeah, that's what I was about to say. When that warning light comes on, that actually means you have to do so.
2: I always ignore those lights.
1: It's not a blinker.
2: Yeah, okay. I think it's just like Las Vegas in my car.
0: Oh, dear. The passion and precision of those who build, maintain and race, a celebration of skill, consistency. You know who we're talking about. Get the Penrite and get it, India. Penrite Oil, now proudly wearing the Australian-made logo, 100 years.
1: Still driven.
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0: Oh, it's a crazy old day here at Triple M. One thing we all agree on in Sydney Town is the National Rugby League is the big boy in town. We bring in one of the premier journalists, David Riccio, to talk about some of these matters. David, welcome to the Rush Hour.
4: Yes, thank you, Maroon. It's been a bit windy in Sydney today. Maybe it's gone on, making everyone a little bit wild and crazy.
0: Yeah, definitely there's something in the wind, something in the air. What's this about Luke Brooks? I thought, you know, you could really see Manly had missed him in the back end of the season.
4: Yeah, look, the situation is that these murmurs and reports have started to emerge around his future at the Manly Seagulls. Luke Brooks, as we know, he's suffered that torn ACL halfway through this season. He's got 1 year left on his deal at the Manly Seagulls, through until the end of 2027. So the situation is this. If Luke can go and find a new contract beyond 27 for an extended future, be it 28, 29, then I don't think Manly are going to stand in his way. They've got two absolute guns coming through, Clayton Faulolo and Joey Walsh. Obviously, Jamal Fogarty remains a key part of that spine as well in the halves. But it's just about they're not going to disrespect Luke Brooks by turfing him out from November 1 or not using him next year. But it's a case of, Luke, if you do get a new deal, an extended contract somewhere else, I don't think that Manly will be standing in his way, guys.
1: Does that mean he's on too much money then, David?
4: No, I don't think it's a case of that, Hindy. They signed him and they knew what they were getting.
1: Yeah.
4: I think the ACL certainly impacted things, hasn't it?
1: Of course,
4: it? And
1: yeah.
4: Coupled with what I just said, the rise of Clayton Faulolo. And Joey Walsh. So watch this space. As I said, I don't think there's great pressure from Manly to force Brooks out. But, you know, we are getting to November 1, and he just might be part of that domino effect that I think this will be the busiest November 1 period we've seen.
2: Now, David, onto the Roosters. Do we have any updates on how Sam Walker's injury is going?
4: Yeah, Taylor. This one caught fire a little bit. A couple of days ago, in relation to could Sam actually come out and run against the Sharks in this do or die semi final. Look, he clearly wasn't named by the Roosters, and we know it's that syndesmosis tightrope surgery he only had a few weeks ago. Now, I've got to say, when he first did it behind closed doors, I caught this tip that he would be pushing for the preliminary final. So I think that remains on track. If the Chooks can get through the Sharks and get to a prelim, I think we'll see Sam Walker pushing hard to play in that grand final qualifier.
0: All right. What about this business about Luai not at a Tigers presentation? Gee, things have gone sour there.
4: Yeah, Maroon, I don't disagree with that. Yeah, so last night, West Tigers end of season awards night, Alex Twoll was named Player of the Year by the Tigers, but unfortunately Jerome wasn't there. He just wasn't there. Look, Tigers officials are saying that they were aware he would not be attending. He had a conflict with his commitments with the Samoan Rugby League team. He's been posting footage of himself on an island in Samoa since Tuesday. But I don't know, guys. I just think he should have been there.
1: But if he had commitments with the Samoan side, I kind of understand that. If he had nothing on, like as in that wasn't important, like just if it was a possibly a PNG Chiefs thing, then I'd go, oh, that's a bit raw. But, you know, I'm happy that they've got a good enough excuse. And, you know, the people that needed the know knew.
0: It's over now anyway.
1: Yeah. So yeah. Now Parramatta's got him.
0: All right. Well, thank you very much, David. We will talk to you again in the course of the weekend. Triple M Rock and the Footy, all your NRL finals are on Triple M and Listener. Thank you very much, David Riccio.
4: They're too easy, guys.
0: We're going to now move in the area of sexy cartoon characters, and I nominate the woman with one eye from Leela, the woman with one eye from Futurama. I nominate her as a sexy cartoon character, but we'll open up a Pandora's box, an Andorra's box, whatever it is, next at Triple M.

0: impression that I get. Triple M's Rush Hour, Maroon, Hindy, Taylor Montoya giving away the Mazda BT50 from Rockdale Mazda, a.k.a. Beau Ryan's Wheels, this Friday morning at Mounties, Mount Pritchard. Taylor, you were telling us a story that you also mentioned on your podcast, The Montoyas, which we love, The Montoyas. For me, the language is a bit, very, some very strong language on it.
1: Yeah, well, you're not our demo anyway, so it's fine.
0: Am I too old, am I? Well, I'm just giving you some feedback that...
1: No, we like people that dress a bit better.
0: I'm dressed fine.
2: You know, he takes great offence to being told that he doesn't dress well.
0: Yeah, that's right. And she was saying off air, she's going to take me.
1: Yeah. Take you shopping.
0: A makeover. But not dyeing my hair. Dye my hair.
1: We could do that.
2: Trim your eyebrows. That sort of stuff.
1: Get a wax as well. Yeah. Tint.
2: Yeah.
1: Tint the eyebrows.
2: Yeah, I'll back crack and.
0: Yeah.
1: Yes.
0: Well, okay. That's a discussion for another day. Tell us, people are cheating on their partners with Grand Theft Auto.
1: Yeah, so you guys might find this a bit ridiculous, but I tell you what. Like, women don't have enough to put up with in the cheating realm, right? So, Grand Theft Auto 6, it's coming out, they're saying, in November. Huge game. They've now brought in, as one of the new features, a girlfriend mode.
2: Mm-hmm, I'm listening.
1: Where, as you're playing, you can choose to activate this mode, where then the person you're playing will now date Lucia, the main female protagonist of the game. And, like, I know that sounds harmless. No. If you activate girlfriend mode, you have to text her, buy her flowers, take her shopping, and she'll actually dump you if you don't keep up with it.
2: Okay. Yeah. And what sort of lady out there, woman, would absolutely think that this person is really cheating on them?
1: A lot of women, Hindy. A lot of chat happening.
2: So I'm playing GTA 6, right? Yep. And I text.

0: the line? Like, why are you texting another female?
1: Because it's part of the game.
0: But why does that need to be part of the game?
1: Because whoever invented the game was a man.
0: There's the issue. So, yeah, it's caught a lot of women a bit angry where they're banning their husbands from...
1: Really?
0: Gonna play Grand Theft Auto. Yeah, they're saying, no, I won't have you play.
1: So the cheat mode's gone.
0: Yeah, because it's crossing boundaries. Yeah.
1: Right.
0: Because, if you can't even text your own real-life girlfriend or buy her flowers, why should you buy a cartoon character
2: flowers? Yeah, I don't think you should be having a girlfriend on a bloody game.
0: Yeah.
2: I would agree.
1: What does this GTA girl look like? What's her name?
0: Lucia. She is very attractive.
2: Is she?
0: Yep. Mm. Yep, she is. I'll show you guys a photo, and for our listeners... Have a quick Google search. Obviously,
1: is she Jessica Rabbit sort of attractive?
0: Yep, you could say that. Definitely for the male gaze.
1: Yes.
0: Definitely. Yep.
1: Okay.
2: So for the male gaze.
0: Yeah, like, yes. Do I need to mansplain what that means?
2: Yes, right?
1: Please do.
0: So you would find her attractive. Male would find her attractive.
2: Gaze, G-A-Z-E.
0: Yes.
2: Oh, I didn't know.
0: What did you think I said?
2: I thought you said male gaze. I didn't know. Where are we going with this? I'll tell you who's an attractive cartoon character.
0: Who?
2: The male gaze. What? An attractive cartoon character is Leela off Futurama.
0: Yeah.
2: Yeah, with the one eye.
0: Mm-hmm. Mm. Yep.
2: What would you like?
1: I already mentioned Jessica Rabbit.
0: She was
1: for a cartoon character. Yeah. It's a bit weird to be saying this, but yeah.
0: You know who was attractive when I was watching The Simpsons? Duffman.
2: Yeah.
0: Big muscles, lots of energy about him. Could get around that.
1: Duffman, you said you were going to marry me. Duffman says a lot of things.
0: Yeah, see? So much fun.
2: All right, let's go to the phones with this. Sexy cartoon characters. Sexy cartoon characters. I say Leela off Futurama.
0: Yep.
2: Girl with one eye. Mm. You say
1: Jessica Rabbit.
2: And you say the Duffman off The Simpsons.
0: Yep.
2: What about the sisters off The Simpsons?
1: Oh, Patty and Selma.
2: Yeah.
0: Yeah.
2: Oh, weren't they a couple
1: of the Gaspers?
0: They sound similar to me, actually. We all got husky voices.
2: Oh, dear. Okay, sexiest cartoon characters. Go to it. 133353. Gold class, 4 tickets. 133353 on the Triple M Rush Hour.
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6: 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Traffic is stacking up for the M5 west of the River Road and slow moving outbound from Burwood along the M4. Sydney bound delays for Prospect along the M4 as well. Linfield Pacific Highway 2-car crash. 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

0: Triple M, this is the Rush Hour Maroon, Heidi, Taylor, Montoya. We're asking you about sexy cartoon characters. A couple of people were texted through on 0457 101049 and said, Granny, that own Tweety Bird, was a sexy old thing when she'd kick up her knees and start dancing.
1: Yeah, someone said Olive from Popeye.
0: Yeah, nah, not my type, Olive, no. Nah. I'd rather the guy that, Bluto, the guy that was after that was after her.
1: Oh, yes. Mm.
0: Let's see what the people think. Who is were sexy cartoon characters? Robbie, what do you think?
2: Well, this is for you, Maroon. Mr. Magoo.
0: Beautiful. Why is this
2: why?
0: For me?
2: Yeah, you know
0: no,
2: why?
0: I don't know why. Why?
2: Because, oh, Maroon, you've done it again.
0: You know what, you Robbie? You can bite your own bum. Thank you very much for your call. 133353.
1: David, who is the sexy cartoon character you had the crush on?
3: Hey, guys, long-time listener, first-time caller. How are you?
1: Well, David.
3: Fantastic. What about Shrek's missus?
0: Fiona.
4: Yeah, Fiona, she's pretty.
1: The Shrek one?
3: Oh, well, either, as long as she pops back into that princess-looking thing, that's all right.
1: Oh. The princess-looking thing, because that's Cameron Diaz, isn't it?
4: Yeah, and she does look at times look like Cameron Diaz.
1: I see, David. You've thought about this one.
0: Well, he's really going. That's not really good, what David's done.
4: Why?
0: Because he's bought in a real person into it.
4: No.
1: It's a cartoon character.
0: Yeah, no, but it's based on a person.
1: Animation. It's
0: so
1: Shrek.
0: You two have been off your game today.
4: Well, Cameron Diaz is beautiful as a person as well.
0: I believe she's not beautiful.
4: Oh, well, now you're in the wrong, mate.
0: 133353, Mark, what did you want to say?
5: Oh, I think you've got to go back a bit, but it's Penelope Pitstock.
0: Oh, great
1: story. This is taking us back, isn't it, Mark?
0: Mm. Now, that's for Wacky Races. Peter Perfect fancied her, but so did, I think, Dick Dastardly might have had a little bit of a thing for
1: Was Muttley in that? Was
0: there Muttley, a dog? Muttley was with Dick Dastardly.
1: Dick who?
0: Dick Dastardly. He
1: say
0: was
1: that 10 times fast.
0: Yeah.
1: There you go.
0: So there was that. There was the Arkansas Chuggabog, the Anthill Mob. They all they all fancied Penelope.
4: Oh.
0: Good sort.
1: That's fun. Peter, you there, mate?
6: Yes.
1: Sexiest cartoon character. Who is it?
6: Well, I was thinking of Maroon, and I'm always sort of putting him down, but this time, strong South supporter. What about Roger Rabbit's wife?
1: Oh, yes, Jessica Rabbit. That's what I said, Pete. Yeah, spot on there, mate. She was before her time, Jessica Rabbit. Mm. I'm pretty sure her name was Jessica Rabbit.
0: Yeah, it was. Yeah.
1: Yeah.
0: She was beautiful. Look, they were all fantastic calls. Tell me who you want to give this prize to.
4: I think David.
0: All right, David.
4: Yeah.
0: Thank you very much. Robbie, you were great. David, Mark, and Pete, we're going to give the prize to David. And, mate, you have won yourself a great prize here. Indulge in the luxury of gold class events. 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You got four tickets. Triple M.

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1: Well, we gave away four names. Those names were Kim Deliver from Wollongong. She hasn't delivered so far. Lockie Marshall from North Narrabeen, Wade Cogle from Avalon Beach, and Adam Fitzgibbon and Gibbon Fitzadam from Grosvale. Do we have a winner? Drum roll, please.
2: Hello.
3: Hello.
2: Who is this?
3: It's Lockie Marshall from
2: where, Lockie?
3: North Narrabeen.
2: Oh, just had to double check that you are the winner. Congratulations, Lockie. You've won a key that may open Bo Ryan's Mazda BT50. How excited are you?
3: I can't believe it, to be honest.
2: Neither can I, Lockie. Neither can I. Do you own a ute, Lockie?
3: No, I don't.
2: What do you own? What are you getting around in at the moment, mate?
3: Ford Territory.
2: Oh, okay.
1: Nice, you sound like you're Lockie,
2: you
1: chops.
2: On, you do night shift or you're just waking up from a nap? What are you doing?
3: Oh, just winding down for the day.
2: Yeah, nice. I like it. I'd love to be doing the same sort of thing. What is involved in your wind down for the end of the day, can I ask?
3: Oh, not a lot. Take the dog for a walk.
2: Yeah.
3: Lie down in bed.
2: Right.
3: Yeah. For dinner.
4: Nice.
2: What's for dinner tonight? What's for tea tonight?
3: Oh, I wouldn't know. I'd have to check.
2: Yeah,
3: I think
1: if I were you, I'd just make a bowl of cereal because you shouldn't be going anywhere near the stove. I think.
2: Well, Lockie, congratulations, mate. You got a chance to open the key to win Bo Ryan's Mazda VT50. Wish you all the best, Lockie. Good
3: awesome,
2: man. Good chat.
3: So
2: love you.
1: Now, remember, we're giving it away Friday at Mounties, Mount Pritchard. All thanks to Rockdale Mazda. 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
8: 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Traffic is bunching up for the M4 outbound at Homebush Bay Drive to the Prospect Highway and delays for the M2 westbound from Lane Cove Tunnel travelling through to North Rocks. 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

0: Triple M Rush Hour. It's Maroon Hindy, Taylor Montoya, who has joined us today. We're taking the show on the road again. We're heading to the Vicar in Dural Wednesday next week, and this is a local pub for you, Nathan.
1: Yeah, this is out my way, my haunt, my local. Yeah, the Vicar at Dural, opposite the driving range and putt-putt out there on, what road is that on? I've forgotten what road it's on. But anyway, it's out there at Dural, at the Vicar. Great pub, awesome pub.
0: Mm. Big bar. You think you'd know what bloody road it was on?
1: Yeah, I know, I've just had a mind blank.
0: I'll have a look while you're gibbering.
1: Yeah.
0: What are we going to do there?
1: We're going to have a free cheeseburger, that's what I'm looking forward to the most, and a schooner. And we're going to play some games. And we're going to do our radio show, The Rush Hour, live from there.
2: Love it. Sounds exciting, boys.
1: I think we get – well, can you say it with a bit of excitement there, please?
2: It's like 6 o'clock, mate. I'm done for the day.
0: hang on. I'll tell you where it is. The
1: New
0: Vicar.
1: Line Road, Dural.
0: New Line Road, Dural, correct.
1: Are we playing the repeater game?
0: Yeah, and we'll be there next Wednesday. And me and you will be there. I don't know who else is going to lob.
1: Yeah, I wonder who's going to join us. I think we're trying to find a rugby league player from out that way. Possibly would like to join us if there's anyone listening out there. I don't know if Milhouse is going to be joining us. Taylor, are you joining us?
2: No. From Cronulla, mate. That's way too far for me to get there.
1: Now you know how we feel.
0: Yeah, you'd have. That's a long way from Cronulla, isn't it?
2: What's Dural near? What's the
0: Windsor? Is it near Windsor?
2: Yeah,
1: it's not that far.
0: Oh, okay.
1: It's near Castle Hill.
0: Oh, well, Castle Hill's down up the road, yeah.
2: I'm actually getting my hair done in Parramatta next Wednesday. That's not that far then, is it?
1: Parramatta would be the same distance from here to there. So from here in World Square to Dural would be about an hour this time of night.
2: Wow.
0: When I was little, my cousins lived at Galston. Is Galston around there?
1: Yeah, keep going. You'd go past the Vicar to get to Galston. Yeah.
0: They were growing some peaches and some lemons and some plums and some marijuana. And it was good days back in the 70s. Anyway, we'll be there. When the footy's on and you can't miss a moment, get Macca's delivered for a 99-cent delivery fee only on the My Macca's app. Triple M.
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7: 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Traffic is bunching up for the M4 outbound at Homebush Bay Drive to the Prospect Highway and delays for the M2 westbound from Lane Cove Tunnel travelling through to North Rocks. Score a win at Dan Murphy's. 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
11: Good evening, Mark Ferguson here. It's 6 o'clock. Here's what's making news. A driver has apologised after a young girl was hit and killed in Auburn. The three-year-old was playing in the driveway of a home, her family today remembering her as a precious angel. A knife-wielding thief has robbed a pub and threatened staff in Canterbury. Police are still looking for the man, believed to have fled on a motorbike. Home sales across the state have dropped almost 20% in 3 months, with more than 13% of apartments in the Blacktown, Strathfield, Ku-ring-gai, Ryde and Parramatta areas now selling at a loss. Meantime, there's some relief for renters today. The Smart Rental Bond Scheme now allowing tenants to transfer their existing bond to their next property instead of finding thousands of dollars for a second one. And the government has created a new website ranking the best bike helmets for adults and children, helmetstar.com.au, giving each brand a price and safety rating.
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13: Good afternoon, I'm Matt White. Shark star Ronaldo Mulitalo says he takes every matchup with Roosters rival Mark Nwangani Tuase personally, as the pair get ready to meet again in Saturday's sudden death match at Allianz Stadium. It'll be their last matchup before Nwangani Tuase returns to rugby union. And in AFL, Sydney Swans forward Logan McDonald says the team isn't lacking confidence despite missing 5 key players as they prepare for Friday night's preliminary final against minor premiers Fremantle at the SCG.
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11: Sydney's weather, windy and some cloud about, heading for a low of 10 degrees overnight. A few grey skies again tomorrow with a top of 19. For Sydney's best news, sport and weather, watch 7 News tonight at 6 on 7 and streaming on 7+.
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18: Welcome to Triple M NRL Daily here on your Wednesday, which means we've got a legendary coach, a premiership winning coach in the house, Shane Flanagan. How are you, Shane?
19: Very good, Charlie. Great to be here, mate. Semi-final football, best time of year. Sun's out, great footy. And I'm at Triple M.
18: How good is that? And we've got the best journalist in the game of rugby league.
20: Hang on. What about your other mates? Don't say
18: Brent
20: that.
18: Brent Reed, he's one of the best as well. You're one of the best. One of the best journalists.
20: Thank you.
18: One of. In rugby league. Daddy Widler, how are you, Danny?
20: I'm well. I'm actually really looking forward to speaking to Flano because I haven't seen him for a little while. Mm. And I've got some serious questions about him and about his coaching future or potential coaching future. And I want to know if he knows how to work LinkedIn.
18: Well, we might not have Flano for much longer.
20: Oh.
18: But if he gets this job, you know, if he gets this Tigers job, okay, that he could be in for, he might not be in for, who knows. We'll still find space for him, I'm sure, here at Triple M. Also, Danny, in your column over the weekend, Luke Brooks, potentially on the move from the Manly.
20: Yeah, we'll have a look at his future, a few whispers around him, and it kind of makes sense if he is being offered around the place.
18: And we've got an amazing offer for anyone who wants to go to the Roosters-Sharks game. Now, we've got an offer here from the NRL, which if you go to the NRL website, you'll be able to find. A family of four can go for only $59. So they've obviously listened to all the complaints about ticket prices from week one of finals, and that's an incredible offer. Single tickets start from $29. No excuses there. That's an incredible price.
20: Charlie, can you adopt me so I can be part of your family?
18: Absolutely, Danny. Thank you. You, me, Heathy, we'll go to the game. Flano?
19: I'm busy that night.
18: up next, though, we're talking the Manly Seagulls and Luke Brooks. This is Triple M NRL Daily with Danny Widler, Shane Flanagan, Charlie White. We'll be back very shortly.

0: Triple M NRL Daily, Finals Edition, with Shane Flanagan, Danny Widler and Charlie White. Breaking news and the biggest names in the game.
1: And nobody does the NRL like Triple M.
2: Look, I wanted to talk about something as I was driving in, Charlie. And I noticed we're talking about the rundown. I think it's a big week for PVL, Peter Vlandis. I think in the next 48 hours or so, we're going to get an outcome as to what he's doing. Everyone expects rugby league. But from people tell me there are people still want him in racing. So he's got a couple of days where he's got to go through a lot of process, I think, and work out exactly what he wants to do. It'd be a shock if he's not in rugby league, though, wouldn't it? But that's going to be a news story, I think, in the next few days, which will probably dominate when he makes his decision. And I hope he stays in the game.
3: Of course.
2: And
3: Can you do both, Danny?
2: Well, he had been doing both. Let's be fair to him. I've got enormous respect for Andrew Abdo, but Peter Vlandis was running the game as chairman.
3: Can we go back to that model?
2: Well, it doesn't appear like we're going to. It feels like the executive chairman is like, if they're looking for a CEO, it's been pretty secretive, hasn't it? Because we haven't heard a word about it. So PVL must want to be the executive chairman. That's how I see it. But yeah, there's someone who's going to have to do his not dirty work's the wrong word. The nuts and bolts, because that's what Abdo did so well. Like Vlandis was the ideas guy, and Andrew Abdo had to make them come true. He had to work around the clock to make it happen. Like he's been brilliant for the game, but he works hard and he expects people around him to work hard. You know, you walk into the NRL these days and it's 8:30 to 5, everybody's in there. You see Brad Fittler wearing a shirt and tie, which is quite amusing. Everyone's wearing their ties and proper shoes, and it's become a less lax organisation since he's been there. And he runs a pretty hard, regime wherever he is. But I expect that's going to dominate, obviously, probably by – I'd be shocked if it's not something by Friday.
3: Mm.
2: So – and I think when we look at it overall, he's been great for rugby league.
3: Yeah, definitely.
2: Yeah, Flanagan, have you had personal experience with him? And
3: Not a great deal. Like, you're running into him in games and events and so on. And he's always been, especially at the races and that type of at the end of the season, he's always been that type of, really approachable. And, since he's been in our game, as I said, we're just gone from my perspective as clubs, it's a survival mode for a little bit for a while there, especially when I was at the Sharks. But now every club, he's on the game so powerful, so big. Most clubs are doing really well.
2: Yeah. Look, he's not perfect. I'm not, I don't think there are things that he could have done better, but he is, in all the time I've been covering the game, and I go back to like Quayle and Arco, he's the best. He's the best administrator the game has had. I think he's got the game into a place where I didn't think it could get to be. The Vegas stuff, the COVID stuff, I've been critical at times of the Six Again stuff, but we didn't like the wrestle either, did we? So
3: no.
2: I feel like the game's got assets now, it's got this policy of buying hotels and this sort of stuff. And, when COVID hit, rugby league was on its ass. It was in danger, but Vlandis has built it up with the help of a lot of other people. And he's made it great. He's made the game great. It's extremely watchable. Yes, it's got its faults, but and not everybody likes the entertainment notion that he likes. But I mean, from your perspective, from a football perspective, is it a good game now?
3: Oh, it's a great game. We can always. There's going to be parts that we're all going to talk about bunkers and decisions and rule changes, but it's all for the best interest of the game. And I think the game at the moment, I think that there's a couple of things that we'll always look at the bunker refereeing decisions and rule changes. We have the old way, traditionalists don't want the game to change too much. But as you said, Danny, we didn't like the wrestle.
2: Yep.
3: So we had to change something, you know, and this is the change that we've got. Now we've got the wrestlers gone out of the game and, you know, we've got more six agains, but we've got more ball in play. And I think that's one of the things that Peter Vlandis wants is more ball in play in that 80 minutes. And we've definitely got that.
4: Nobody does the NRL like Triple M.
0: First, with the game's biggest headlines.
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2: Curtis and you were discussing before we got on air a bit around what injuries were like in the 80s if you did something like this, what the recovery was like.
3: Mm-hmm.
2: How much has that changed compared to today?
3: Yeah, we just have a look at, you know, some of the, you know, the walker maybe coming, you know, available for the next game, you know, and there's just the medical and the science behind the whole thing is just what is it's out there that's improved so much, you know. He's, you know, what's he been out, 3 or 4 weeks, Walker, and, you know, probably that was 8 weeks. A lot of the surgeries and a lot of the rehab is, you know, half. We talked about ACLs. ACLs are coming back within 8 months.
4: Crazy, isn't it?
3: Yeah, it's crazy. And that's around, you know, the surgeries. Obviously, there's a lot of robotic surgeries going on. There's keyhole surgery. And then the rehab. The rehab is just like, you know, once again, the physios at clubs are outstanding, but, you know, just in general, the rehab of, you know, most surgeries has just advanced so much over the last couple of years, and players to be able to come back. We look at Dylan Lucas, you know, he's been like 58 days from an ankle fracture.
4: Was that broken and dislocated?
3: Yes. Yeah.
4: I've had that thing. Yeah. I still can't walk. I had it 40 years ago.
3: Mm. Yeah.
4: It is a painful, really painful injury.
2: Yeah.
4: And now I can't believe he's going to be like, and even Trindle playing.
3: Mm. Yep.
4: Like dislocated shoulder, what, a few weeks ago?
3: Yeah, so.
2: Isaiah Yeo,
4: ruptured pec.
3: Mm.
4: Yeah, it doesn't make sense how they do it.
3: Yeah, it's just all about the science behind it, you know, obviously the medical side of it, you know, to identify how it's injured, how they're going to treat it, if it needs surgery, if it doesn't need surgery, and then the rehab part of it. You know, and they say the equipment, the science behind it is just out of this world, and rugby league is the beneficiary of it because they just come back so quickly now.
4: How much would you hide those injuries, though, Flano? Like I look at the Nathan thing, right, and we're all interested in exactly what's going on with his foot.
3: Mm.
4: Penrith are very good at not telling us too much. And they've had to come out with some sort of statement. It's not telling us a lot, though, is it?
2: No, yeah. Basically a stress-related injury on a bone in the foot.
4: Yeah.
3: Like, yeah.
4: Is it
3: a stress fracture? Or
4: they're not using the F word.
3: No, that's right. Yeah. And those type of things, it's either a fracture or on the scan it comes up to what the physios call a hot spot.
4: Yep.
3: So it could be developing into something. And
4: do we think that's what it is? I mean, was there a moment in the game?
3: Did you see Dylan Edwards? Dylan Edwards, was it last year or the year before, had a very similar injury?
4: He was in a boot
3: the whole time, right up to grand final. Actually walked into the ground in a boot.
4: Yeah, and played.
3: And played. So this could be very similar. But the issue then is he can't train. It's just deload, take all the weight, take all the pressure off that foot. So he's not going to be able to train.
4: And, well, can he kick? That's the other thing.
3: No.
4: Well, like Nathan's value for all his greatness, his brilliant kicking game is right near at the top of his weapon list, isn't it? Like, yes, he's a good runner. Yes, he's a great
3: passer. His left foot.
4: I thought it was right foot. I could be wrong.
2: I think it was his right foot, I'm pretty sure, because he hit the field goal and then he was hobbling on the right foot,
3: Mm-hmm.
2: So I could be wrong about that as well, though.
4: You know what? You can probably talk about this, Flano, but he's one of those guys who he's a technique. He's a professional. He's always doing this stuff. And the people who have that process, that it's sort of what makes him, isn't it? It makes him feel safe in a game. Would that be fair to say? Like
3: someone
4: who does all that?
3: Yep.
4: Would that be a hard thing for him to do mentally, not to have that preparation?
3: Well, his preparation is going to be completely different because he would have, you know, even his defensive movement patterns, his attacking shapes that he likes to go through, definitely his kicking. You know, he would go through those systems and process, whether he even kicks the ball now or he's just to go through that movement pattern, he won't be able to do that. So it's going to be interesting because he is I reckon he's pretty embedded in how he prepares and he's sort of really focused. He's got to get tick these things off to get to game day. Well, he's not going to be able to do that anymore.
2: It is his right foot.
3: Mm-hmm.
2: Fano, why would clubs hide the injury? Like, what's the actual benefit? It's just to give it's you guys, the coaches that do
4: you
2: this
4: guys.
2: Thing, and it's the head coaches as well. They're the ones that do this sort of stuff. Why do you guys do it?
3: Well, yeah, it's an interesting one. I think for a few reasons that, you know, we don't want to give the opposition too much. That's probably the main, too much information that Nathan's got a fracture to his foot, you know, just blow it all up. He's not going to be able to train. We don't know whether he's going to be able to play and just paint this doom and gloom picture that we just sort of, you know, okay, he's got a stress-related injury, we'll treat it. And then, you know, the opposition, is he going to play? They'll be starting to think about those type of things. But it also gives the individual a little bit more hope as well. Like, we're not going, okay, you're out. You know, you've got a stress-related injury. But it's more so about the opposition. You know, let's not show our cards too early.
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0: 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Checking your M's. Traffic is bunching up still for the M5 West at the River Road. Slow going for the M4 outbound at Homebush Bay Drive to the Prospect Highway. M2 delayed westbound Buckley Road. 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
2: Let's talk about Luke Brooks, because you broke the story that he's potentially being shopped to rival clubs.
3: So, well, he is. There's conversations all the time that go on between coaches, managers, general all that sort of stuff. And his name has been brought up in those discussions. Now, I don't know whether shopped is the right word, but he's been brought up as a prospective recruit for clubs. And it makes a bit of sense at Manly, doesn't it? You can understand why they may look at Brooks, even though he was great for them, and probably their season went backwards when he wasn't there. They've got pretty good depth in the halves, don't they? When you look at it.
2: Joey Walsh, Honor Tony Large, Clayton Falalo, played a couple games at 5'8 later in the year.
4: Well, they're going to have to find a spot for him. I mean, if he's not fullback, he's at Falalo. He's going to have to play at 5'8.
3: Really? With Fogarty?
4: Potentially, he's got to be in that team at center or fullback. The way he finished this year, he was outstanding, Clayton. So it's interesting.
3: There's a lot there, right? There's a lot of players in that area. And there are a lot of clubs looking for a half, aren't there? I mean, you'd imagine Brooks would get offered a couple of years. You know, he's only got the 1 year, I think, at Manly left. And I guess.
4: How old's Brooksy? 32?
3: Charlie will tell us. Can Brooks be an organising half, or is he only? No.
4: You've coached too late. Yeah, it's too late. Brooksy's just one of those players that, he's a runner, but he's not one of those halves that can, take that organisation part of the game. He's just been doing it for too long. To try and change him now, it's just too late. I agree with you. This year was one of his better years before he got injured.
2: 31 years old, Luke Brooks. Were you an assistant at Manly when the discussion was around Tom Trbojevic moving to 5'8"? Because it's my understanding that Tom was really excited about the prospect of playing 5'8".
3: That's another option for them too, isn't it?
2: If they want to put Clayton at fullback. Mm. Were you there still at Manly at that point, or had you left?
4: No, I was there. I think that's been going on for a lot of years, Charlie, about, where does Tom go because of the injuries? Are we moving him because he's been injured, or are we moving him because he's a genuine option to play 5'8"? I think to move him because he's a genuine option to play 5'8" is a good call, just because of the injury. He's going to get injured whether he's playing 5'8", probably more so with the contact and up and down and back, the workload that he's got to do compared to fullback. So the decision around moving him to 5'8" needs to be based on not injury. It needs to be based on he's our best option to play 5'8", and I think Clayton Falalo is better option to play 5'8".
3: So your halves don't include Brooks? Well, the way
4: possibly could. Danny. Yeah, possibly. This is the way Clayton finished the year. I thought he was great. He's got his ability to, he can kick, and his ability to break the line. He's been one of those players that can score tries for your New South Wales Cup. I think he was the leading try scorer for a couple of years. He's finally got his opportunity. He might be called a late bloomer, but he's got to be in the team somewhere.
3: Where then do you put Large and Joey Walsh? I mean, they're
4: That's probably what you're talking
3: about. How far down that pecking order is he?
4: Well, that's probably what you're talking about. That they've got enough. They've said that if there is another suitor out there for Brooksy, you can have a look.
3: I don't know if Manly's driving it or not, but I just know that he's been mentioned. I just know around the place.
2: There's a theory that Honor Tony Large can play in the centres as well. Question for you though, Luke Brooks, where could he end up? Curtis has messaged me saying the Tigers.
3: Curtis.
2: What clubs need Luke Brooks?
3: They probably do need, Well, they've got Dewey. Yeah. Mm.
2: It makes the most sense, doesn't it, the West Tigers, when you look at the different rosters and who needs halves.
3: Who always gets talked about when you need halfbacks? Tigers. Bulldogs.
2: Yeah.
3: But Flanagan just said he's not an organiser. And Galvin got the player of the year the other night, and clearly, they probably need a different sort of player around. Well, I think they would around Galvin, don't you think? I mean, if they're looking for
4: those two aren't a good mix.
3: Yeah.
2: They had it in Sexton. Sexton and Galvin would have been a great combo. But anyway, don't need to go back to the Toby Sexton chat.
3: Why would you bring that up today?
2: Well, because it's a fact. That Sexton and Galvin would have been a perfect combination for each other. Matt Burton is now playing the centres anyway. They had that combination there. They haven't to play Stephen Crichton there.
3: Sexton was on. Do I have to repeat this? Sexton was on the market for a year.
2: Mm. And he's going to be at Perth next year. Let's see how he goes.
3: Not one club wanted him.
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11: The M1 extension to Raymond Terrace is now open with changes north through Newcastle, the Hunter and beyond. Visit nsworks.work/M12RT portal. Traffic is under pace for around Summersby. We've got a breakdown northbound for the M1. Homebush West and Tenery Drive, a heavy southbound trip through to Arthur Street. Delays for the M4 westbound from Clyde. 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
2: Let's talk about the Tigers, because you...
3: This is one of your favourite topics.
2: It's your favourite topic, Danny. You put in your column on the weekend, and you've basically laid out that there's now a selection committee for the candidates for who can be Benji Marshall's assistant coach. Is that correct?
3: I reckon there's someone in this room who we should ask about the selection committee.
2: I've tried already this week.
4: I don't know. To be really honest, I've had my head in getting my knee fixed up, and I haven't worried too much about it. Will I? Yes.
3: Yeah. So you'll have a look at it.
4: Yeah. But in the end, like, it's not like the West Tigers don't know I'm available to do it. So
3: would you feel... Are you going to go on the LinkedIn and apply that way, or are you going to maybe ask Isaac Moses to?
4: No. I'll do everything myself. I'll go on the LinkedIn. I just haven't done the LinkedIn before.
3: Can you do it?
4: Yeah, I can do it. It's not that hard,
3: is it? I don't
4: know
3: if that's happened before, whether we've got a job application for an assistant coach.
2: I think we've seen that before.
3: Have we? Okay.
2: Yeah, I think we've seen it before.
3: Well, it's entertaining for us, isn't it? Maybe you should apply, Charlie.
2: I reckon I wouldn't even get an interview, Danny.
3: Which journo should apply, do you reckon?
2: Which journo is the closest to being a coach? I think for assistant coach, I'd maybe go with Brent Reed. Sort of, he just
3: too
2: bring
3: volatile.
2: A bit of, yeah, but that could bring a bit of like fun to the group, you know.
3: Oh, he is very close to Benji.
2: He's close to Benji, yeah, exactly.
3: You know who I'd go for? The ABCs and the Telegraph's Michael Carayannis.
2: Okay, yeah, he'd be good.
3: Because he's got a bit of a coaching history in the Shire, I believe. Yeah, I think so. You might know.
4: Yeah, he did. He worked for the Leader, and I think he was
3: coaching.
4: At the Sharks when I started.
3: Yeah, he
4: did some
3: coach.
4: junior rep stuff. He wasn't very good at it. That's why he went into journalism.
3: Wow, okay, there's a history there.
4: He's all right.
2: But he's a handy cricketer as well, Michael Carayannis. If there's a summer cricket game for the team, he can organise that. Let's go back to this, Flano. You're interested in this job by the sounds of things. Are you willing to have a look at it?
4: I want to coach. I'm not worried about being a head coach. I have my time there, whether it's an assistant coach, you know, whether it's in the admin side of things. I want to be involved. I love rugby league. I've done it since my whole life. So I don't want to go and start at this stage of my life, go and start in another industry. I want to continue in this. I think I've got something to add to a club, won a competition, played semi-finals and, you know, been in Origin, but assistant coach for Australia and all that sort of stuff. So I think I've got some runs on the board. And as I said, I've got to work and, you know, whatever club it is, you know, I think I can add something.
3: Why do you want to coach to? I mean, like, why would you want that job?
4: I enjoy the challenge of it. I enjoy working with young men, teaching them, getting systems, the improvement and seeing people improve their careers, seeing teams win. It's just a sort of a process. You know, you start one day and we practice this and then we get to a game and then we start winning and things that we've practiced and talked about over a period of time actually comes out to play and you see it coming out in the game. And then, you know, you see young men come in, they make their debut and then, you know, as I said, I've been through, you know, that process with a lot of players that made their debut and go and play Origin, go and play for Australia and, you know, that gives you some enjoyment.
3: What do you see in the Tigers that excites you? What can you see? Like we look at them, we bag them a lot, right?
4: Mm.
3: What do you see in the club that excites you?
4: An enormous amount of young talent. You know, you Samuel Finau, you obviously Buller at fullback. They've got some class players right through the side, young, a lot of youth. There's not too many, you know, even Appy, you know, Appy can be one of the best hookers in the game and he's had moments that he has had been. And I just think, you know, obviously, you know, Benji's working really hard and trying hard, but maybe he's on his own and he needs some help.
3: Do you know Benji at all?
4: No, I don't. Haven't had anything to do with him, really.
3: Okay, well, you have to be part of the 05. 05, so I have to get a run at the moment. Yeah. So I think actually they need someone like you they need someone from the outside to have a fresh way of looking at it. And not be part of the criticism. I get it said to me by a lot of people is that the 05 click, right? It's too insular. The Tigers, that click won't agree with me, but that's what I hear. And I predicted a while ago there'd be change. in that area. And, you know, Johnny Morris was gone, and they definitely do need to still look at the roster. They still need to change the culture in that club to a degree. That's the best way I can put it. And I think they're trying to do that.
4: Yeah. And, you know, they do get criticised, West Tigers, a lot. But at least...
3: So do you. You're used to it.
4: Yeah, yeah. At least they're getting off their arse and doing something about it now, you know. So we have a bit of a joke about advertising on LinkedIn, but at least they're doing something, yeah. You know.
2: Great to see you both, as always. We'll see you
4: great
2: guys
4: to
2: next
4: be
2: week.
4: Here.
3: Thanks, Charlie.
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7: 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Check in your M's, the M4, moving slowly westbound through Prospect, past the Prospect Highway. The M7, though, all clears southbound at around 15 minutes from Richmond Road through to Preston's. 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
25: Nighttime. It's when all the weirdos come out to play. 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
27: Oh, Australia, hello to you on Triple M Nights with Dave Gleeson. The frontman of the Jets has got a whole heap of treats for us tonight. Wednesday night edition right across the country. Dave Gleeson, hello to you.
28: Yeah, g'day, Tomo. G'day, Australia. Massive night we're going to be talking about when Led Zeppelin pipped the Beatles. What does that mean?
27: I don't know.
28: How you can't pip the Beatles. They're the biggest band of all time.
27: I think they might have got them covered in one area, Dave.
28: One area. What? Satanic rituals backstage?
27: There you go.
28: Maybe. Don't know. Mm. I don't know if the Beatles did any of that. Pretty sure Led Zeppelin did.
27: They did.
28: We are going to talk about the life and times of Paul Wozzine, yep. Bandmate and mate of mine for over three decades, who we lost 3 years ago yesterday. Mm. But we thought we'd put it on today so we could do a special double play from of great songs that Paul has written.
27: Absolutely. Also, Gleeso, this is going to hurt. Frog Stomp is 32 years old.
28: Well, that just doesn't seem right because Daniel Johns is only about 28 yeah. from the last photo I saw of him.
27: Ridiculous. Ridiculous.
28: Chris, not to mention Chris and Ben. They both look like they're too young to have a 32-year-old album.
27: $1 million, all of those guys. We are going to dissect that album in full. Frog Stomp, which just changed the Australian rock and roll sphere forever, Gleeso.
28: It did indeed. They certainly came along and made a massive splash. Underrated tracks, Robert Palmer.
27: Mm-hmm.
28: Absolutely loving. The track we're going to play is actually the first track I ever heard from Robert Palmer in about 1981, on 1981 The Sound, one of those compilation albums.
27: Yep.
28: So I can't wait to get to that.
27: Got a little bit of Gurus to play later on as well, and they also said a quote, it was something along the lines of they wouldn't help a political figure out if they were on fire.
28: Something about urinating down her intestinal tract.
27: I just Google.
28: Yeah, look that up.
27: If you need.
28: Cold but chisel. She didn't flip. She flopped. Then she flipped and flopped.
29: I haven't flip-flopped. I said no originally. Then I said yes. Then I have said no, and I've stuck to it.
27: Cold chisel gets us going. Triple A.

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0: One I love. It's Triple M Nights with Dave Gleason, and we delve right back into the mid 90s right now.
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2: I don't know if there's been a bigger introduction to the scene here in Australia with a single when an album hadn't even come out than there was the reaction to this song by Silverchair, Tomorrow. Mm-hmm. I think they were 14 years old when they recorded it, Tomo. They went into the studio with Kevin Shirley. There'd been like a bidding war, which is where a bunch of record companies are all trying to get your services and offering you things like, you know, do you want a car, a washing machine, a refrigerator? Mm. But yeah, they came out with Tomorrow, and that was the harbinger of what was to come with their debut album, which was called Frog Stomp. It came out on this very day, Tomo.
3: It did.
2: Let's hear from Ben Gillies about what it was like in the studio and creating music.
4: It really does bring back just a real sense of innocence and freedom and just raw innocence, I think. Yeah, and self-discovery as well. And just, you know, because it all happened at such breakneck speed around that era. It was a wild ride.
0: It became a sad story, Gleece.
2: Yeah, well, it's sad that they kind of didn't, that it doesn't even seem that there'll be any kind of reunion. No. I think Daniel's left it definitely in the rearview mirror, but Ben and Chris brought out that book a little while ago, talking about just how much fun they had. There was no ragging on anyone. It wasn't like the dirt from the crew.
3: No.
2: It was just Ben and Chris's story about the amazing, amazing ride that they had all through the years when Silverchair were big. And, of course, their last ever tour they did across the Great Divide with Powderfinger was one of the biggest selling Australian tours of all time.
0: It really was. They left the egg burritos out, didn't they, Silverchair?
2: No egg burritos for Silverchair. But I reckon, I still think Frog Stomp is their best album. A lot of people say Neon Ballroom and that type of stuff. But Frog Stomp, as Ben said, it captured that raw innocence. And that's what you hear every time you listen to this record.
0: Let's play it out.

0: Wendy for a Wednesday night. It's Triple M Nights with Dave Gleeson. We pay tribute to the late, great Paul Wozeen. We will do that in the next 10 minutes here at Triple M Nights with Dave Gleeson. But right now, Gleeson, we are pressing play on some brand new stuff from Green Day.
1: Yeah, Green Day. Like, geez, they've written some songs, haven't they, over the years that have really had an effect on the people who love the band. They've had their ups and downs, but... yeah, when asked about whether they kind of, their songs, you know, pertain to a certain time period, this is what they said.
2: I have very vivid memories when I was younger listening to certain songs of yours, and I can put myself in a place at a time, listening to that song, being with this person, whatever it may be. Numerous of your tracks. Mm-hmm. Is that weird?
3: That's how I roll, you know. I'm just saying, if that's weird, then I'm the biggest weirdo on the planet, you know, so.
4: I always feel the same. Like, someone will say, oh, I grew

0: You know, yes. We were on the other side of it, but it's still, it's our life too. You know, we're all living our lives at the same time. So in a weird way, it is, you know, we are intertwined in that way.
1: The connection that comes with music, and people feel connected to these guys, even though they might never, ever meet them. Here's their brand new song from the Nimrod soundtrack, I'm Never Gonna R.I.P.

0: The Triple M Night Show with Dave Gleeson will be back in a sec, which gives the station roadie heaps of time to get some gaff on that wedge. I don't know, we heard it at a gig once. We all know that Hindy has
1: Hashimoto's.
0: He likes to tell us,
1: because I've got Hashimoto's.
2: I know, mate.
0: So from tomorrow, when Hindy says
2: Hashimoto's five times on the rush hour, now you could say it all in one day, or you could say it over the period of a week. When he does 133353, tickets to Guns and Roses.
0: That's right. Hindy says
1: Hashimoto's
0: five times, and you get to go to
1: tickets to Guns and Roses.
0: It's
2: Hindy's Hashy Dash.
0: Only on Triple M's Rush Hour. 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

0: Genesis, Triple M, this is Nights with Dave Gleeson. And Gleeson, on the 15th of September, which was yesterday in 2023, you lost a very, very good mate of yours.
1: Yeah, I was on a train to Newcastle to go and see my ailing uncle. I found out that Paul was in hospital. We kind of had no precursor to that. He'd been a bit unwell, but yeah, it came right out of the blue. Mm. Now, I knew Paulie from when I was about 17 years old. He was in a band called the Embers, and when we got him into the final days of Aspect, which was my first band, mine and Grant Walmsley's first band, we thought we'd got a real cool. He was the coolest bloke in town. Stovepipe jeans, pointy shoes. He was the real deal. He was a rock and roller without equal, as far as I'm concerned. He was a true road warrior. If he every day he got up and he was a rock and roller. There was no other sight to Paulie. And yeah, sadly missed. And the songs when we're on stage, I actually asked Dave Perner about it, about losing their bass player and whether he feels his presence on stage. And he said yes, and that's exactly, you know, the response I thought, because that's every night I'm up on stage and Paulie's not there. I kind of, there's a bit of a bittersweet thing to be singing such great songs, but knowing that Paulie isn't there beside me. So R.I.P. Paulie, I can't believe it's been 3 years. So let's get a couple of songs that Paulie wrote. He didn't co-write them, he just wrote the whole damn things.
0: Triple One.

0: The Peppers for a Wednesday night. It's Triple M Nights with Dave Gleeson. Underrated tracks are not too far away at all. But right now, Gleeso, it is time to pay homage, and you've got a little bit of an update of the great Angry Anderson.
1: Yeah, well, Rose Tattoo were on their One Last Ride farewell tour around the world when Angry suffered a cardiac arrest August 8 or 9. He's recovering and receiving medical treatment in Germany, where family members have travelled to be by his side. We love Angry, and hopefully he can recover and get back to Australia. I mean, he's given such service to us as a rock and roller, as an advocate for people. He's just a bloody top bloke, Angry, and we just want to send all our love and best wishes to Angry and all the guys of Rose Tats, and of course his family and fans as well.
0: Well said. Just a second.

0: Gleeso is coming back for the encore straight after this. 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
24: Here we go. Tick after 8 o'clock Wednesday night right around the country. You can get us on the listener app as well. Make sure you do that. LISTN. What are you looking forward to this hour, Gleeso? Cannot wait to play the new Culture War song that we've been playing. Hey, everybody loves it. Guy's a great singer, fantastic singer. And of course, we're very instrumental in them being heard in Australia for the first time. So can't wait to get to that. And of course, the underrated track, which I heard as a 13-year-old boy and thought, well, that's a nice little song, isn't it? But, Tomo, battle lines are being drawn.
3: Mm-hmm.
24: The election's, what, 2 years away, the next Australian election? Yeah. But we already have the One Nation are becoming bigger than the coalition.
3: Gaining a bit of momentum.
24: Angus Taylor. He's in the doldrums. He's trailing way behind. But One Nation are coming up to take on the Labor Party, I think.
3: Mm.
24: The song we're going to play now is from a band who do not want to be associated with One Nation.
3: No, that's fair. Yeah.
24: I think the quote was, stop using our song or any of our music.
3: Yes.
24: Because as far as we're concerned, we would not urinate down your
3: esophagus
24: yep. if you were on fire.
3: That was to one of the political
24: That's right.
3: parties. Yep.
24: But Kuda Gurus definitely stand on the right side of history.
3: Come anytime.
24: I will.

0: Linkin Park within the end on Triple M. This is Nights with Dave Gleason. Led Zeppelin, Pip the Beatles.
1: Yeah, it sounds like it's made up. Okay. But this was back in the day when record sales were record sales. There's no fluffing the numbers.
0: The streamings.
1: Yeah, that's right.
0: That's going well, isn't it? Let's do this.
2: These are Gleasos.
0: Tick after 8 o'clock every night, Gleeso's got one objective in mind, to get some of these great songs back on the airwaves here at Triple M. Where are we headed, Gleeso?
1: Yeah, well, this one, you'd find it hard to wrap a classic nine around, Tomo, because it features a xylophone solo.
0: Xylophone?
1: I'm not sure there's many songs with xylophone solos in them. A clever slice of new wave pop that surprises the listener with an unexpected xylophone solo.
0: Wow. How do you songs with xylophone? How do you spell that? Z-I-X-Y. Oh, sorry. Yeah.
1: They said when the song came out, Robert Palmer's been around a while, but musically he continues to shift gears and develop as an artist.
0: Mm-hmm.
1: That's what they said on his sixth album. He's created an immensely infectious little electronic boogie half pop half funk to support his high multi track vocals with a neat xylophone break. Let's get it on right now. As I was saying at the top of the show, I heard this on 1981 The Sound with a whole bunch of other crazy songs, variety of songs.
0: Yeah.
1: But this one I love the most, Looking for Clues by Robert Palmer.
0: I found one other, Gleese.
1: What's that? The xylophone solo?
0: Yep. Under My Thumb by The Stones. Under My Thumb.
1: The classic two.
0: That's

0: Wednesday night, right around the country on Triple M Nights with Dave. Gleeson and a little bit of Def Leppard. Pour some sugar on me. Time to get some brand new stuff on right now, Gleeso. And a big tour for these gentlemen, Culture Wars.
1: Yeah, that's right. I spoke to Alex, lead singer, recently. He's married to an Aussie chick.
0: Mm-hmm.
1: He can't wait to get down here. He's bring his little boy and introduce him to the grandparents. But yeah, check them out. We could have had them in a classic nine of the bands that were touring Australia that we did a couple of nights ago, or last night.
0: Yeah, last night we did that. Yeah.
1: Yeah. It'll be great to go and see those guys on their own headline tour. Go and check them out. Check out their socials. They are getting big, big raps.
0: Adelaide, Melbourne, Sydney, and just going to go dominate the Triffid as well, Gleeso.
1: The Triff. Oh. I haven't been there in so long. I can't wait to get back and rock that joint in Brizzy.
0: Culture Wars, Typical Ways, Triple M. I need

0: Dave heads backstage to catch a breath for a minute or two. We'll be back in a sec for the next encore of the night. 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

0: Oasis on Triple M. This is Nights with Dave Gleason. We've been saying it all night. Led Zeppelin have pipped the Beatles, Gleason. How's this all played out?
1: Well, what happened was the Beatles from 1962 to 1969... were the number one band in the eyes of Melody Maker magazine.
0: Rightio.
1: Still goes to this day, that magazine. But, of course, Led Zeppelin came out with Led Zeppelin 3.
0: Yes.
1: In 1970. And people kind of, I guess, moved away from that Beatles sound and wanted something a little bit more heavy, a little harder rock. And Robert Plant's vocals, Jimmy Page's guitar, John Bonham's drum playing, John Paul Jones on the bass. They could not be beat. And, yeah, they took over from the Beatles. Everyone must have absolutely crapped themselves. Probably no one more than Led Zeppelin.
0: Yeah.
1: Because you're going to get a bit of hate for knocking the Beatles off, aren't you?
0: Totally.
1: But yes, Led Zeppelin on that fateful day took out the best band in the UK by Melody Maker magazine.
0: Unbelievable. Let's get a double play of Led Zeppelin then, Gleason. Up for that?
1: I am so up for it.
0: Whole lot of love in Immigrant Song Triple M.

0: Classic 909 just around the corner, Gleeso. What are we doing? What's the topic of discussion we are tackling tonight?
1: We are tackling the year of 1986, the year of our Lord, 1986. We got Queen, we got the Crowded House, we got Run DMC, and a whole host of others to take you through the next hour.
0: One of the great games in the NRL Grand Final as well in 1986.
1: Okay, 1986. That will be 1986. Para versus Canterbury. Yeah. And Para won.
0: No, it was a thriller. 4-2.
1: 4-2. Yeah, that's the one. Yeah. 4-2.
0: Well, they're playing soccer. 1986.
1: Had a round ball.
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2: 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Think of this like a chance to head to the merch stand, grab your I Love Gleeso t-shirt. He's so dreamy.
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4: You know what else I don't like? How much technology is in cars.
5: Remember the drive to Brisbane in the car buzzing and Judge was screaming at it. Oh,
4: it would sense when my eyes weren't on the road and then we had to pull up. We pulled over. I was looking up how to turn it off. 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
0: Have a look at the array of talent in the mid-80s here, Gleeso. Unbelievable, 1986 we are looking at in the classic nine at nine tonight. Albums like Listen Like Thieves, Summer 87, Brothers in Arms, it is amazing.
1: Yes, bloody oath, there was a whole lot of stuff happening in Australia in 1986. Nothing compared to the success butt of Crocodile Dundee.
0: Hey!
1: And rumour has it that in an effort to offset all of the money that this band had made, someone, their manager said, what about we sink a bit of money into this movie that's not going to do anything? And unfortunately, they ended up paying more tax than they ever possibly imagined.
0: Oh, that's funny.
1: I talk of In Excess, who in 1986 were riding high. With Listen Like Thieves.
24: That's a knife.

0: The Oils of Diesel and Dust on Triple M Nights with Dave Gleason. We had Queen with A Kind of Magic before that. In Excess into Queen into Midnight Oil. Well, this all happened in 1 year, David.
1: Oh, unbelievable. There were so many great bands, mate. There is still today, Tomo. Yeah. I guess it's the music industry is just scattered now.
0: It's different.
1: And we don't all get on board with these things. I mean, Diesel and Dust was an absolute watershed. The Space Shuttle Challenger, Tomo, 1986. We all watched it on telly. And about 70 seconds after it launched, it exploded and all on board, the seven astronauts, all died at live on television. It was it was something that shocked the world. Something else that shocked the world was Brothers in Arms.
0: Oh, my God.
1: By Dire Straits.
0: Yeah.
1: So we're going to get a track on from that coming in at number six. It's The Walk of Life.
0: Triple One.

0: Van Halen with Dreams, and Crowdies before that, Crowded House, Don't Dream It's Over. Yes, you are smack bang in the middle of the time warp, Gleeso's time warp of 1986. This is 1 year and we are picking nine of the greatest songs out of that, in Gleeso's opinion, of course.
1: Yeah, and of course Van Halen, that was their first massive album since the departure of David Lee Roth. Sammy Hagar stepped in and started a whole new era for VH. Mm-hmm. Let's move on to Hunters and Collectors, and I can tell you this. When this song came out, we weren't playing it on Triple M back
0: really?
1: In the day. No. They were kind of an indie alternative band. Yeah. But, of course, we have come to love them and embrace them here at Triple M. Throw your arms around me, Hunters and Collectors, Triple M.

0: Run DMC and Aerosmith with Walk This Way. They dropped that song, Glee, so no one thought it was going to work, surely.
1: Yeah, well, Aerosmith were dying and Run DMC were on the way up. And, of course, that introduced a whole legion of new fans to rap and revived the flagging career of Aerosmith. So it was a great initiative that Rick Rubin came up for both those bands.
0: Adam Sandler was right behind it.
2: I remember the controversy when they did that duet, they did that song with Run DMC when they did Walk This Way.
3: What the f***?
2: I know. Everybody's like, what's going on?
3: That don't make no sense. I know.
2: Wow, that's a great song.
4: That was what Aerosmith came back.
2: Yeah.
4: Like they became the kings again.
3: That don't make no sense.
1: I love it. Let's get to number one. We send our love to this guy every time we play one of his songs. John Farnham, he's been such a leading light in the Australian music industry, and he came out with an album in 1986, Whispering Jack, blew the doors off everything, still the highest selling Australian album of all time.
0: Incredible. John Farnham, you're the voice, Triple M.

0: The Triple M Night Show with Dave Gleeson will be back in a sec. In the meantime, get distracted by these roadies crouching down, running on stage. We can see you, you know. The Rush
1: Hour. I won a Robertson Show Technic Lego. So I
2: put that's right.
1: I built a tractor out of Technic Lego for the Robbo Show. You know when they put in your cakes and all that sort of stuff?
3: Yeah, I used to put in scones.
1: And I won first prize.
3: What did you get?
1: A blue ribbon and I think $2.50. So what I did was I just brought it back home, took the boom spray off, boxed it into a shoebox and just brought it out the following year.
2: All right.
1: And won it again. Back to back.
0: Maroon, Millie and Nathan Hindmarsh. The Rush Hour. Back tomorrow at 4 on Triple M.
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0: Done and dusted for a Wednesday. Helping of the front man of the Screaming Jets, Gleeso, you have been superb tonight.
1: Oh, thanks, Tomo. It's been a great show. Can't wait. We've got a show tomorrow night as well.
0: You bet we do.
1: Unreal. The sad part is that means that we're getting less and less footy.
0: Yeah, big
1: What's
0: time.
1: One game to go we after got this weekend.
0: Prelims this weekend, Gleeso, and then the AFL Grand Final.
1: I was there last year.
0: You were there last year.
1: Oh, I was fanboying everyone.
0: You were.
1: Isaac Smith, yeah, Jude Bolton, hanging out with Toby Green.
0: Toby Green actually DM'd the show and said, can you get this creep away from me?
1: I don't think Toby Green needs anyone to get a creep away from him. I reckon he's got that in his wheelhouse.
0: Oh, he's got it in his repertoire, you reckon, Gleeso?
1: Yes, I do. Rock on, Toby.
0: Have a good one, mate. I'll see you tomorrow.
1: Rock
2: Triple
1: on.
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3: 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Once I was going to a boxing class, I put my boxing gloves on the bins outside near my ute, ran back up in the house because I forgot something, and then just walked back down, drove to Westfield, and just walked around Westfield for 2 hours, came back, saw my boxing gloves still on the bins, and then forgot that I had a boxing glove.
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4: Yeah.
3: Because of my memory.
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Cold Chisel, live around Australia. This is Triple M's Homegrown. Coming up, we've got the new one from DMAs, from their number one Australian album, Divinals 2. Birds of Tokyo straight after The Saints. Here is Know Your Products. You're on Triple M.

0: From their number one Australian album, that is DMAs with Hurricane. This is Triple M's Homegrown. They're touring later on in the year too, so make sure you get your tickets. Still some left to see Tame Impala too. Loser at one stage was the most streamed song in the world. Playing multiple shows across all the cap cities October. You got to go check them out. They're taking over the world. We'll get on Grinspoon too. Taking a break from touring and a band that, well, we want them to tour. Hopefully it's only a matter of time, right? Powderfinger already gone, plays next on Triple M.
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3: 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Sydney has got their biggest lead of the game.
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0: We all know that Hindy has
1: Hashimoto's.
0: He likes to tell us.
1: Because I've got Hashimoto's.
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0: So from tomorrow, when Hindy says
2: Hashimoto's five times on the rush hour, now you could say it all in one day, or you could say it over the period of a week. When he does 133353, tickets to Guns and Roses.
0: That's right. Hindy says
1: Hashimoto's
0: five times, and you get to go to
1: tickets to Guns and Roses.
0: It's
2: Hindy's Hashy Dash.
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Aussie music. Spacey Jane, East Village.

That's Spacey Jane, new music out of WA, East Village. They're playing some huge shows in November, December. Get your tickets fast. They are one of the great upcoming live bands. Also amazing live, Australian Crawl. They're headlining the Red Hot Summer Tour. They're coming up. Dead Star 2 and the Hoodoo Gurus are celebrating 45 years of an incredible career as well, touring November, December. Details, triplem.com.au.

0: Australian Crawl, getting those rehearsals in. You're on Triple M's Homegrown because they are teaming up with Men at Work to headline a massive Red Hot Summer Tour going right around the country. Kicks off in November. What a great tour that will be. Gets better too because Eskimo Joe on it. Facetofacetouring.com.au and announced this week, G Flip will be performing at the AFL Grand Final. Their track Bet on Fire is going gangbusters all around the world. And fun fact, the last time G Flip performed at the AFL Grand Final, in 2022, she did a cover of this. Are you gonna be my girl? So we'll get Jed on too and the Angel. We celebrate 50 years of an incredible Australian band. It's all coming up next from Triple M.
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I said, you look so fine that I really wanna make you mine. 4, 5, 6, come on and get your kicks. 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
4: Lou and Judge on Triple M and with Triple M presenting Ice House. We're doing this.
19: I just scream every time. It shocks me, but you don't know who. Electric Lou or Judge.
4: Yeah, it's Electric Lou or it's Electric Judge. We're not sure.
1: It's been a bit of a rough week finding out that this is what we're doing on a Monday.
3: Anyway, it's fine. Everything's fine. Yeah. We're fine.
1: Well, it's done now, isn't it?
3: It is.
1: Day three. So we've got a TENS machine. One of us will be wearing it. One of us won't be. So you've got to guess who's faking it.
4: Mm. While you sing Ice House.
3: While you sing Ice House. So it's
1: we've got a different song today as well.
4: Yep. Yep. Hey, Little Girl.
3: We've got Hey, Little Girl. Now,
1: hey, little girl.
3: Yep, so we'll have the instrumental playing. Obviously, we've got to emulate the song to the best of our ability.
1: Yeah, it's acting.
4: For reference, this is Ice House singing, yeah? Hey, yeah. So that's the song. So for reference, Ivor Davies not being electrocuted while he recorded that one.
3: Oh, yes. Wasn't he?
4: No. So you guys might sound a bit different.
3: Okay.
4: Yeah.
1: Slightly. Okay, we've got Kirsty on the line. Hi, Kirsty.
20: Hey, guys. How are you?
3: Very well. How are you?
1: Well, a bit nervous.
20: I'm absolutely stoked. Can't wait to hear you guys get zapped.
3: Well, please know, one of us will be getting zapped. The other will be acting.
20: This is very true.
3: Now, who wants to go? Maybe.
1: You sing. You sing first.
3: Okay. I'll sing first.
4: Jarchi, take it away.

0: Wow. Okay. Okay. Okay. Well, let's see. Now, Lou, you ready to have your sing?
1: Yeah.
0: Go for it.
2: Hey, little girl. Hey, little girl. Oh, will you go? Hey, little girl.
0: Ooh, okay.
3: Okay.
0: Kirsty.
3: We both did a pretty good job, I reckon.
2: Kirsty.
4: Look, I almost heard something drop in the first. So I'm going to go with Jarch on the first one.
2: You think Jarch was being electrocuted?
4: Yeah, and I sort of felt like something even, he may have actually, anyway. I don't know where he was electrocuted.
3: Oh, yeah. Well, listen.
0: You're absolutely correct.
3: You're dead well on, Kirsty. It was close. You were close.
2: Oh, well done. Nailed it.
3: You turned
4: that
3: up.
4: Guys. I mean, don't get me wrong, Lou. You did a brilliant job.
2: I was reading the room.
3: You turned that up so far.
2: No, I only went two higher than you did when you were practicing.
3: No
2: swear.
3: Way. Are you serious?
2: Swear.
3: That dropped me.
2: Yeah, I know. I was like, oh, get back down.
0: Kirsty, well done. Ice House tickets are yours.
4: Oh, so excited. Thank you so much, guys. Keep up the good work.
3: Thanks, Kirsty. Congrats.
0: Triple M presents Ice House, the 40th anniversary of Man of Colours, plus all the hits, playing around the country June and July next year. 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
3: What are you laughing at?
2: I was just staring at Jarch because he was like, yeah, I'll do this story. And you were just standing there like, and I was thinking, you don't even have the sheet.
3: No, I was standing there looking at that because you gave me a black eye yesterday.
2: I don't know what you're talking about.
3: By pegging
2: about.
3: A remote at me, it hit me in the cheek.
2: It wasn't a remote, it was the back of the remote.
3: HR. HR, I've been assaulted.
2: It was just a bit of fun, Jack.
3: And I didn't realise I had one until SHJ. And the office goes, well, you've been in a scrap, mate. I said, why? And he goes, you've got a, looks like you've been punched.
2: Well, you throw scrubs at me all the time.
3: That's scrunched up paper.
2: Well, it could still hurt a small, delicate flower like me.
3: Yeah, that's true. You actually sealed the deal with me there.
0: Wow.
3: Speaking of sealing deals, there's an author named Malaya Pierce. She met her boyfriend, Dylan, when they were both 16, so they're at school, right?
2: High school sweetie.
3: They're high school sweethearts. Now, this is by her own admission. She was thinking, don't know if he's really my cup of tea. You know, maybe a bit of a bad boy. Like, this will be fun for a bit, but this isn't long term.
2: Not my forever.
3: This isn't my forever fella or whatever. Anyhow. They're at school at lunch. Let me paint a picture. At school at lunch, giggling, laughing, having a great time. Girls are sitting there. Blokes are sitting over there. She said, oh, geez, I feel like some hot chippies. I'd love some hot chippies. You're at school, inaccessible, can't get chips.
0: No.
3: You're in school.
2: Mm-hmm.
3: She didn't know this, but he's obviously overheard her desire for hot chips.
2: And when you want hot chips, you want hot chips.
3: You're dead right.
2: I'm the chippy hound, I know.
3: You're dead right, Dalton. So what he's done is he's skipped a bit of school, he's wagged, jumped over the fence, ducked to the closest KFC, got her some chips, jumped back over and brought her hot chips.
2: Cute.
3: So she's gone, holy dooly, maybe this bloke, maybe he's a bit of all right. They are now married and have children.
2: Wow.
3: All because of KFC hot chippies.
2: Well, it's like the one thing he'd do for he sealed the deal. It's kind of like the reverse, the opposite of the ick.
3: Yes.
2: You know how you can do one thing, like you can walk a certain way and girls go, done?
3: Yes.
2: Yeah. This is like, wow, you've sealed the deal.
3: Yeah.
2: I'm into you.
3: Yeah,
2: let's have babies.
3: So what is the opposite of an ick?
2: Let's
3: because
2: call it.
3: Because there's all a trend.
2: Let's call it the pick.
3: Or the
0: pick the and key. Stick.
2: The what?
3: The key.
2: Because it's backwards.
3: Ick backwards.
2: Okay. Such I prefer key. The pick, but up to you.
3: No, pick's better because it's like, oh, that was an ick. No, that was a pick.
0: Yeah.
2: Okay.
3: Well, mate, he picked it perfectly.
2: And he picked
3: like
2: the best
3: like
2: batch of KFC
3: pepper.
2: Chips with this extra
3: is,
2: seasoning.
3: This is not a branded ad.
2: I would like some.
3: I would like some chips though, KFC. Mm. Reach out. So a great little gesture, beautiful gesture, sealed the deal, 16, high school sweethearts, now married, all because of a box of chippies. We'd love to know 133353. What was your seal the deal moment?
2: Yeah.
3: Or what was your, seal the deal for you?
2: What was your pick? What was the seal the deal?
3: Yeah.
2: It's got to be something that you just go bang in your brain where you go, yep, that's my person. That's the one.
3: I've got a yarn that's a bit wild, but it is a fair dinkum yarn. My parents, two of my parents, one of their best mates in Tamworth, They were on the brink of breaking up when they were young. Anyway, he got stabbed a fair few times, survived, and then they ended up married for the rest of their.
2: She was like, I'm with Superman. He can never die.
0: Okay, we don't condone going out and getting yourself stabbed.
3: Well, no, of course we don't. If your relationship's on the rock.
0: I'm just, in case anyone got any ideas, I've just got to get myself stabbed.
3: Right, yeah.
0: So don't do that.
2: We wouldn't do that.
3: Yeah.
5: This is the early drive home with Lou and Jarch.
0: What sealed the deal?
2: Yeah, because a girl back in her heyday was dating a bloke, like I'm 80.
3: Yeah.
2: And he bought her some hot chips, and it was just one of those things that sealed the deal.
3: Well, she was just high school. She couldn't, no access to him. She just said it as a passing comment at lunch. Next thing you know, he's back 20 minutes, KFC chips, married, kids, living the dream.
2: Beautiful chippy hound. Matt, we wanted to know what sealed the deal. Talk to us.
1: Yeah, guys.
3: How are you, brother?
1: Yeah, I'm good, brother. I'm good. I think it was about 17 years ago, so around about the same time of the year. I had a call, I'm a licensed plumber. I got a call to a young lady's house to check out her toilet. And yeah, it's pretty smooth. And I rocked up in my best clothes I could ever find. Like, I think I car keys. Actually, it was a bit like the Crocodile Hunter, I think. Car keys, I think.
3: Nice. Yeah, a bit of Irwin.
2: Zip off pants.
1: Anyway. Good look.
3: Easy access.
1: Oh, love it. Anyway, I rocked up and she answered the door and I said, hi, I'm Matt. I'm the plumber. I'm going to check your toilet out. And she said, oh, you're coming. She seemed a bit nervous too. I don't know why. And I walked in and I had a look at this toilet and sort of, I suppose I fiddled with it a little bit here and there and sort of got it working. But I did tell her that, you know, I've had a bit of a go at it and I'm not sure if I fixed it right. So I won't charge you for this call. You might want to give me a call back if it plays up again, knowing that it probably was going to play up again.
3: Yeah, genius.
2: Oh, so you did a dog.
3: You actually sabotaged it.
2: Yeah, you did a terrible job on the toilet, but who knows about the next time. Tony.
3: Well, that actually sounds like a few of those movies that I watch.
2: Big Tony, Big T, Tony Papawani.
6: That's me.
3: Yep. Hi, mate.
2: What happened? What sealed the deal?
6: Well, sealed the deal for her, mate. Corned beef and pickle sandwich.
2: Oh.
3: You make a good one, don't you?
2: I love pickles. Yeah. I don't know about corned beef, though.
3: Nah, it is good.
2: Is that the real thin sliced one?
3: Corned beef and pickles.
2: Yeah. Lick your lips and look at me. Yeah.
3: So I'm hungry.
6: We're out on a drive and we pulled over. I think it was a big koala or somewhere. And I ordered a corned beef and pickle sandwich and she went, wow, you like mustard pickle? And I went, yeah. She said, no one I know loves mustard. I love mustard pickle. And that was it, mate. 18 years later.
0: There you go.
2: Look at you, two peas in a pickle.
3: Genius. Rachel, talk to us. What sealed the deal for you?
7: Well, I decided to plan this really romantic weekend away after dating for a little while and up the blue, Mount Tambourine and all things adult and all things fun and gets up on the Sunday and said, well, I hate to leave you like this, but I've got to go to watch my daughter do her end-of-year cheer presentation.
3: Aww.
7: So I'm going to have to leave you here in this bed. And I'm like, okay. And that sealed the deal. Any man that would leave a naked woman in bed is for his kids is my kind of guy.
3: That's right.
2: Marriage material.
3: Yeah, that's exactly right. But just banging on Mount Tambourine. I'm happy with
2: John.
3: It. Johnny boy, talk to us.
8: Hey, how are you?
3: Very well, mate. Very well. How are you?
8: That's good. Yeah, so it was back in year 2000 when I lived in the UK.
3: Yeah.
8: I used to manage a pub. Anyway, one day my barman came in absolutely with this chick on the shoulder. Caused a bit of a ruckus in my pub.
3: Yep.
8: I kicked them both out and barred them. And about a week later, my barmaid came up to me and goes, I've got this amazing friend. I'm going to say, well, I'm on a blind date. Lo and behold, I get there, and it turned out it was this raving, drunk Australian girl I kicked out the week before. Anyway, that was what, 26 years ago? I'm married to her.
3: Mate.
8: Got kids, and yeah, there we go. A raving, alcoholic Australian
3: chick. And that's what we are as Australians. That's
2: just
3: how we
2: hooligans.
3: Get you. That's how we get you, Poms.
2: Oh, just be bloody hooligans on the piss.
3: We know what you like.
2: Good one, Johnny boy.
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9: I'm cheating, I'm cheating, cheating, I'm a cheater.
10: Cheater, cheater, pumpkin eater.
3: It is indeed. This is a fun game, isn't it, Lulu? Have you lost your sheet?
2: Best game ever.
3: Yep, have you lost your sheet? Wonder if one of us scrote it.
2: Probably. Thanks you so much.
3: So this is a pretty fun game. Basically, we've got two callers on the line, one that's going to play essentially with Lou, one that's going to play with me. Lou and I each have a fact or a question, you know,
2: that we're going to ask
3: that
2: each
3: other in our hand.
2: Mm-hmm.
3: So I've got a question here. I'm going to ask Lou the question. She can either answer it if she knows it. If not, she has to take the sheet from me, you know, read out, you know, pretend like you'd actually know it off.
2: Make it seem like I know it.
3: And then you have to discern whether we've cheated by using the sheet or whether we knew the bloody question.
2: It's pretty tough.
3: Ah, okay. You want to go first?
2: Yeah, I've got Ben. Hello, Ben.
9: How are you?
2: Good.
3: Very well, mate. Very well. Ben, have you got faith in Lulu?
9: Faith in her.
3: Okay,
2: good.
3: All right.
2: That's my boy.
3: I've read this question, Lulu, and without saying too much.
2: You think I'll know it?
3: I think so. I think so, but I don't know. Okay, you guys ready?
9: Yep.
3: Right up. Lulu, you good?
2: Mm-hmm.
3: Lulu, what is the difference between a latte and a cappuccino?

0: Franco's a big cappuccino drinker, so I know this one. Cappuccino has chocolate and cinnamon on the top and more froth. And the latte is usually a lot more milk than the cappuccino. So it would be, a cappuccino would be a third, a third, a third. A latte would be more milky and less froth.
1: Ben, what do you reckon? Did she cheat?
2: Very detailed. No, I reckon she's got that.
1: Ben, you are correct.
3: Correct.
2: Yes. Yes.
1: Now, well done. Now,
0: it's
1: okay.
0: A third. I know Franco loves his cappies.
1: I think you got that right. A latte and a cappuccino both contain one shot of espresso and steamed milk, but the main difference is the amount of amount and texture of the milk.
0: Yep. So the
1: froth. So a latte has more steamed milk and a thin layer of foam. Yep.
0: I nailed it.
3: Well done, Ben. You won tickets to see Heart of the Beast starring Brad Pitt.
0: Well done, Benny. Who we got next? Okay, we've got Bailey. Hi, Bailey.
1: G'day, Bailey.
4: G'day.
0: Do you believe in Jarch?
4: Well, we'll see what the question is.
1: Good point.
0: Okay. Are you ready, Jarch?
1: Yep.
0: Why does a golf ball have dimples?
1: A golf ball has dimples. Sorry, am I going? What?
3: A golf music's
1: ball,
3: playing.
1: Yeah, a golf ball has dimples because...
3: You've got to wait for the music to stop.
1: Oh.
0: Now is when you go.
3: Oh. Now is when you go.
1: Oh, I see.
3: It's not a time.
1: Or is that one of the great bluffs of all time? Mm. A golf ball has dimples based on its aerodynamics. So it helps with the flight of the ball, spin of the ball. So you can utilize the ball a bit more based on the dimples. That's basically what I know about a golf ball.
3: Okay, Bailey, was he cheating or was that from the brain?
4: No, I reckon he's a bit of a golfer. I reckon he's got that.
0: Well done,
1: Well done, Bailey.
0: Yes, pretty close.
1: Okay, as it was,
0: dimples,
1: I close?
0: Yeah, dimples help the ball fly further, and as a smooth ball travels, air creates a lot of drag, slowing it down. The dimples create a thin layer of turbulent air around the ball, which reduces the drag and helps the ball stay airborne for longer. I'd say,
1: yeah. It helps with the aerodynamics of the ball. It's
0: great
1: simple
0: bluff,
1: as that.
0: Mate.
3: Well done, Bailey.
0: I'm looking at you like, what are you doing, you idiot?
1: No, can I be honest? I was excited because I was like, I think I know this one.
3: I know, you're so keen.
0: Pause is key.
3: Oh, well done, Bailey. You've also won tickets to the new movie starring Brad Pitt, Heart of the Beast, in cinemas September 24. It's Lou and Jarch and Triple M.
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3: It's Lou and Judge on Triple M for your, what day is it? Winston Churchill Wednesday.
0: Yeah, that is correct. Wednesday. That's now, correct. This is gonna rattle your world, Judge.
1: Talk to me.
0: So British personality and YouTuber Spix Gonzalez was on BBC podcast recently and he said this.
21: You refuse to believe Australia's a real place.
22: I think it's, like, obvious now.
23: There's more kangaroos than human beings. It's a country and a continent. And it's the only country in the world that has animals that are nowhere else in the world. And we're going to just accept this as all real.
1: Yeah, three stupid points from an idiot.
0: Go on. What was the first one? Tell us what you really think.
1: The first one. There's more kangaroos than human. Yeah, mate. Kangaroos breed like there's no tomorrow. There's heaps of instances where there are more animals.
0: Be like sheep in New Zealand.
3: Yeah.
1: Definitely.
0: Yeah.
1: 100%. So that's a non-point. Moron. Second one. Country and continent, fine. Who cares? It's a great big landmass. That's just life. Get over it. A continent is just a large landmass. Number three was what?
0: Dunno.
1: What was his third one?
3: It's the only place he said.
1: Oh,
3: it's
1: with
3: the only
1: animals in. Okay, yeah, right.
3: So, with native animals.
1: Yeah, great. So with native animals. So we're the only place in the world with native animals. Okay. Well, where's the Siberia? Do we have Siberian tigers?
0: Yeah. Do you have kiwis? No.
1: Do we have kiwi birds? No. Do we?
0: Also, has he ever been here? Probably not.
1: Probably not. If he doesn't believe it's real.
0: Yeah.
1: If he doesn't believe it's real, I mean, there's just look.
0: It's fired you up.
1: Mm. Well.
0: I think
1: what
0: he's doing
1: idiot.
0: It. He's yeah. doing it for the clickbait.
1: You think he's clicking?
0: He's doing it for the gram. He's doing it for the tickety talk.
1: What's his name?
0: Spix Gonzalez.
1: Well, Spix Gonzalez.
0: Sorry.
1: You'd want to come with some more points than that, mate, to say that Australia isn't real because those were three of the dumbest points I've ever heard. I mean,
0: maybe he needs to go to Spec Savers.
3: that's very good.
0: Up top.
3: Maybe we should do our own kind of click base.
0: Yeah, like what do you refuse to believe? Because he's not believing that. We got Juju in the studio. She's 9.
1: Hey, darling, how are you?
24: Good.
1: Now, tell us, What do you refuse to believe?
2: I refuse to believe that people like celery.
3: Yes.
1: Juju, no. I agree with you.
0: I love celery, Juju, with peanut butter and hummus.
1: Hey, Juju. No, she doesn't.
0: I do.
1: She's lying for clicks.
0: So you don't like celery in your lunch?
2: No.
0: No? She hates it.
1: So I agree with no one likes celery.
0: On its own, agree.
1: But that's
0: but
1: it.
0: With peanut butter.
1: No, it doesn't matter, Louisa. That's like having oysters Kilpatrick with barbecue sauce and bacon. You don't enjoy the oyster. You like barbecue sauce and bacon.
0: No, but I like the oyster.
1: No.
0: Yes, I do.
3: Oh, wow.
0: But sorry, Juju.
1: But you're eating celery with bloody other stuff on it. Not a swear word. Yeah, stuff on it. I'm with you, Juju. Do you know?
0: What's yours, Jack?
1: Well, I had a friend, Rach. Well, still my friend, Rach. Shout out to Rach from Young. She would tell me, her and her family, her sisters, would say, oh, our dogs know not to jump on us when we're wearing fancy clothes. And I said, no, they don't. She goes, yeah, they don't. If we're going to the races, they won't jump on
0: us. They're in a frilly frog.
1: If they're in a frilly frog. And I go, dogs don't even know what clothes are. Rach, they don't know to not jump you. She goes, yes, they do.
3: I think there's something in that. Dogs sense your energy.
1: Well, okay, this is the only thing that this is what I said to her. Because I was like, this is one of the wildest things. They don't know they don't know the difference between fancy clothes and normal clothes. They're dogs. I said, maybe when you've put all your perfumes on, because dogs operate off scent, you've got that scent, and when you've jumped up on them, you've gone, no, and get off me. And when they smell that scent, then they won't jump on you.
0: Yeah, okay, so it's a smell thing.
1: You know what I mean?
3: Mm.
0: Yeah.
3: What about you, Lou?
1: Sorry, I'm all hyped up,
0: yeah,
1: Juju.
0: Yeah, you are. You're really angry. Mine would be that I refuse to believe that tequila gives you a hangover.
3: Hey, we should test it.
1: Well, sweetheart, I've been with you.
0: Yeah, but if you've been with me when I've had a couple of rosés, way worse, mate.
1: Yeah, I know it's worse, buddy, you sent me photos after a big night on the Techie Sodas, and let me tell you, eyes hanging out of the head sort of stuff.
0: Doesn't happen. I don't know what you're talking about.
3: LP. Okay. Ooh, I don't think tomato sauce tastes like tomatoes. I refuse to believe it.
1: Well, it actually doesn't.
3: Tomato sauce is delicious and tomatoes are yuck.
1: I still like them both.
3: 1-3-5-3, what do you refuse to believe?
1: Yeah, call us now.
3: Let's get some calls.
1: What you refuse to believe.
3: Okay.
1: Thank you, Juju.
3: Thanks, Juju.
4: The Early Drive Home with Lou and Jarch.
3: Well, we're asking, what do you refuse to believe?
0: Yeah, because there's a bloke who's saying he refuses to believe Australia's real.
1: Yeah.
0: Whatever. We've got Brad on the line. Brad, what do you refuse to believe?
5: I refuse to believe that people can accidentally snort when they laugh. They do it on purpose for a laugh.
0: you're talking to the wrong girl because I can snort.
1: We've got a snort laugher here.
0: Yeah. I'm a snort laugher, but it's only when I'm like...
1: Oh, Brad, I like it.
0: It's only when I'm like, you proper get me giggling.
1: Lula, well, I talked to you the other day because I'm like, you've lost your snort.
0: No, it's only if you proper get me giggling.
1: What, so I haven't made you giggle for 2 or 3 years?
0: Not 2 or 3 years. Maybe my nose has just developed.
1: Well, yeah, maybe.
3: Maybe.
1: Nicole, talk to us. What do you refuse to believe?
20: I refuse to believe coriander is good.
0: No, it is!
20: No.
1: It's divisive, isn't it?
0: Apparently it tastes like dishwashing liquid for some people.
1: Really?
0: Yeah.
20: It is horrible stuff.
1: Yeah, I love it. I don't think I love it, and I don't think I hate it. I think I'm indifferent to coriander.
0: I lather that up.
1: Ease up, lady. It's 3 p.m. hour. Thanks, mate. Rowdy, talk to us. What do you refuse to believe?
24: Mate, I've heard you've already had a couple. It's going to the moon.
1: Oh. You refuse to believe the moon landing?
24: Oh, shit, yeah.
0: Old Neil.
1: Okay, yeah, Neil and Buzz and then the other fella, Paul Lake. So you just simply refuse. Have you done your own research, have you?
24: Oh, to the extent, mate, not to the extent.
0: Doesn't sound like a lot.
1: Doesn't sound like a lot, really.
3: To the extent.
0: Zach, what do you refuse to believe?
25: Pandas.
0: What? What? What do you mean, pandas?
25: Well, have you watched the videos of pandas in the zoo? How did they survive in the wild for so many years?
1: Oh, mate, it's
0: a joke. Just because they eat bamboo?
1: No, they're idiots.
3: They're clumsy.
0: They'd be like saying sloths don't exist.
1: No.
0: They're so slow and stilly.
1: No. But
0: I was about to say dumb, like I was going to offend the sloth.
3: Yeah, but pandas injure themselves on their own.
1: Pandas are stupid. Mate, I'm half with you.
0: I just think they're painted bears.
25: They're not even in the zodiac sign. Like, they've got a dragon, but no pandas.
1: And also, they don't breed with each other, so they're not procreating, so they're endangered.
0: Who do they get with then?
1: Well, they're just not. They don't root.
0: What do you mean they don't root?
1: Mate, it's just they don't. They're not breeding.
0: How do more pandas come about?
1: Exactly, Lou. It's a big problem. We can't get into it.
0: I need to get into it,
1: Danny, talk to us. What do you refuse to believe?
8: I refuse to believe that dogs don't know your shoes, because I can put my thongs on and my dog doesn't want to go for a walk. Put my runners on, mate, and he's at the door.
3: See? The clothes thing, the dog's clothes
0: Jack,
3: thing.
0: Jack, your theory might have been debunked.
1: No. Well, yeah, they can certainly recognise certain things. My point was they don't know the difference. They can't discern between nice clothes and normal clothes. That was my point. Mm. They can certainly recognise objects like a lead or a collar.
0: Thong.
1: Enough, Dalden. Jake, right. Talk to us. What do you refuse to believe?
9: Hey, guys. I refuse to believe that people enjoy convertibles like the cars.
0: Used to be with you on this, Jake, and then Jack and I had a wonderful conversation the other day saying, imagine us cruising down the beach, Wind in our hair, ice cream in one hand.
1: I know.
0: Drink in the other. Not alcoholic, but Fanta.
1: But do you know what? I've also done a bit of a roundabout on this one. I think there's a time limit with convertibles. I think anything over 40 minutes, you're over it.
0: Oh, Jack, I was thinking 20.
1: Yeah, okay.
0: Yeah, good. We're on the same page.
1: I'm kind of with you, Jake. Yep.
0: Matt.
1: Talk to us.
11: Yeah, how are we, guys?
1: Good, mate. How are you going?
11: Yeah, I refuse to believe love is real.
1: Who hurt you?
3: Yeah.
0: Matt. Did you just get dumped?
1: Matt.
0: Who was it?
11: No, I never got dumped. I think it's long-stemming from my parents.
3: Oh, my God. Okay. We're getting into it.
1: Talk to us,
0: Matt.
1: Mate.
0: Do you need to talk a bit more? Do you need to talk off the air? What's going on?
1: Talk to us, mate.
11: No, I don't need to talk off the air. I'm happy to talk on the air. Great. I don't think the problem's me.
0: Okay, let's elaborate a little bit more. Yeah.
11: Well, I do a lot of things right, but yet there's still no love coming my way. So I think you guys need to break this down for me.
0: Okay.
1: Can I be honest, just based on all the information that's been presented to me?
11: Yeah.
1: I think maybe you are the problem.
0: Okay, Emma. There you go, Matt. Just diagnosed.
3: Wow.
0: I think the
3: problem. Thanks, Matt. Matt, there's people that you can talk to anyway.
0: Love you, Matt.
12: Triple M's early drive home with Lou and Judge.
0: Well, someone's been doing a sneaky little poo trick.
1: Have you been doing this again?
0: No, it's not me, Jack.
1: Oh.
0: It is smart, though.
1: Because everyone has been talking about the fact you've been pooing into your hands again and throwing it at the walls in the radio station. People are over it.
0: It's the 3 o'clock hour, mate.
1: All right.
0: Probably save that for the 2 p.m.
1: Save it for the 2 p.m. Yeah.
0: And I know I haven't been doing that.
1: Good.
0: It was the old me. Yeah.
1: That's not the new Lou.
0: Not anymore,
1: that
0: mate.
1: That was Pooey Louie. You're now Shoey Louie.
0: No, there's been a woman who has, she's got pooing shoes. So people don't know it's her when she's in the toilet.
1: So tell me how this works.
0: So like, say around the office, say I'm wearing these, my beautiful golden goose sneakers.
1: Yeah.
0: And I go into the cubicle and I've got some stiletto heels on, and those are her pooing shoes.
1: Can I ask logistically, is she

0: I don't know, because it's like...
1: Because if you're walking in and out of the
0: Also, if you're walking into the bathroom in and out the whole day with your handbag, then everyone's going to be like, what's going on in there all the time?
1: Chicks have handbags. And
0: same, but not all day.
1: But how many poos is she doing?
0: I don't know. She might
1: be once or twice a day. You're correct. She
0: might be three times.
1: She might be regular.
0: Also, I just think there's this thing about a standoff in the toilet. Like, it happened to me before where I was in there and I was getting changed because I was in my karaoke costume.
1: Yeah.
0: And someone was in there, like, obviously a bit runny, if you know what I mean.
1: Yep.
0: And
1: there's a bit on you.
0: I was in there for a solid couple of minutes because I was getting changed and they're just trying to, you could tell they're trying to hold it in.
1: Oh.
0: I'm like, it's okay. Like, it's okay. And then if you're out there and you're doing your makeup or whatever, say you got an event that night, people just stay in there for 10 minutes. Just come on out. Everyone goes number two.
1: No, Dalton, let me tell you why. You're talking tough. Because I know that if you went in there and you'd done some abhorrent stuff where it was just like, it was like it had like rattled the station.
0: Like I'd lost 3 kilos kind of stuff.
1: Yeah, correct. Like the next, like you know, a rocket when it takes off, it's got the flames underneath it.
0: Oh.
1: If that was you, I don't think you're waltzing out, flicking your hair back and going,
0: hey,
1: sup, ladies, just me, shitting up a storm in there. Whatever, I don't care. I'm a queen. I think you're lifting,
0: but
1: I think you're lifting your legs.
0: What's the time limit, Jack?
1: You're lifting your legs and you're sitting on there going, you're texting Lockie going, I've just absolutely destroyed this place and there's 3 girls doing their makeup.
0: But Jack, how long do you wait in there if there are 3 chicks doing their makeup, getting ready for a night out? 20 minutes? 30?
1: Listen.
0: How long are you waiting to get out of there?
1: This, I've done some bad things.
0: I've waited for you and you've done some bad things.
1: And I've waited for someone to leave. You know what the worst thing is? I've walked in, this is what happens to me a fair bit. You walk in the bathroom, one or two of the cubicles already taken. I take the third. Mm. I jump in there. Whatever happens, happens. What happens in Vegas stays in Vegas. But it's bad, right?
0: Okay.
1: So they're obviously aware. The two other cubicles are going, wow, third cubicle. Mate, that's beef
0: Italy. Evacuate cubicle 3.
1: Right? And then you go, okie doke, they're still in there. I'm nearly done. I've escaped. They don't know who I am.
0: Oh, no.
1: You walk out the cubicle. Some prick walks in the door, goes, go, Judge, how you going? And you just look at him going,
0: you're no longer the phantom
2: he's
0: shitter.
2: Going, Jack Archdale, as yeah, I live and breathe.
1: Wait, aren't you on air at the moment, mate? What, aren't you supposed to be on air over there, Jack Archdale?
0: We have to take double long song breaks just so Judge can go number two.
1: Mate, seriously. I won't name who it is, but I've got a friend in this office. I went to the bathroom. I went into the cube. He was in there. He'd obviously done away. And I went to go, and he goes, you doing a poo? I go, yeah, mate. He goes, what? In here? I go, yeah. He goes, oh, I never do it at work. He goes, I go downstairs to the pub next door and go into their bathroom.
2: The pub is wild. I thought it just meant that he wanted to do it at home.
1: Nah, it's like.
0: When you got to go.
1: I don't care.
0: Freedom.
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0: I'm feeling awfully confident on this Wednesday.
1: Are you?
0: Yep. Mel, how are you feeling?
4: Hello. I'm feeling reasonably comfortable, reasonably confident.
1: Great. The two,
0: I like the positive
1: two main
0: vibes.
1: C's. Comfortable and confident. That's what we need. Now, yeah. Mel.
0: CC's like the chips.
1: That's right, exactly right. Great Australian brand. Now, Mel, do you do a bit of trivia? Are you into just general knowledge sort of stuff, or how do you think you'll go?
4: I don't keep up with the news, but I try and follow along most days, and most days I'm not doing too bad, but that being said, we'll see how we go today.
0: Okay, I reckon we're about the same. We're on par, Mel. Let's hit it. Let's rock and roll.
1: In that case, Mel, I'm going to read the questions. First, to get the answer, gets the point. No need to buzz in. Mel, are you ready?
4: I'm ready.
1: Swell. Lou, are you ready?
0: Swell. Yes.
1: Cool. LP, are you ready?
2: Yeah.
1: All right. Anyone asking me if I'm ready? I'm the bloody host.
0: No, because you just say go.
1: Well, in that case, ladies and gentlemen, you versus Lou begins in 3, 2, 1, go. Amanda Seyfried has announced she has split from her husband of 9 years. Nice. Who was he?
4: No idea.
0: Andrew Patterson.
2: You'll never get it.
1: Very close. It was Thomas Sadowski.
0: Never heard of
1: which reality show famously paired a group of socially awkward men with glamorous women?
0: From Beauty and the Geek.
1: That's correct, Louise. The Border Collie

0: takes its name from the border region between which two countries?
1: Switzerland and Genovia.
0: Genovia.
1: Australia and New Zealand.
0: No, the border,
1: Croatia.
0: Okay, Scotland and England. What fruits are commonly used to make marmalade?
1: Grapefruit.
0: As like a grouping. Marmalade. What sort of group? Like a grouping.
1: Honey, grapefruit.
0: That is correct. Mel. Got it right. A statement that seems self-contradictory but may express a possible truth is called what?
1: Say it again.
0: A statement that seems self-contradictory but
2: conflict?
0: May...
2: Conflict?
0: Starts with a P. You've got paraglider. Imagine if you outed a paraglider's address.
1: Parrot.
0: It's a paradox. Which NRL team often wears pink for their away jersey?
1: Dolphins.
2: Which NRL pen?
1: Roosters.
0: Correct, Mel. Name the famous Scottish DJ that has just announced an Australian tour.
1: Calvin Harris.
0: Yes, correct, Lulu. The Last Wave of Summer is an album by which band?
1: 6 5 seconds of Summer.
0: That
1: Jonas
0: Tool is
1: Brothers.
0: Freezing.
1: Coldplay.
0: It's a cold chisel. According to the BBC, which continent will soon appear larger on world maps to reflect its true size?
1: South Africa.
0: That's correct, Mel. South Africa's a country, Lulu, famously. Name the two Australian fashion labels that have announced they are going into receivership this week.
1: Veronica Main. And Q, maybe?
2: Q and
1: by the same, I believe.
0: Wow. Melfree, Luthfree.
3: Ooh.
0: Okay. Mel, who are the Sydney Roosters playing this weekend?
1: Penrith.
2: They are playing Dolphins.
0: No.
2: Penrith.
1: Sharks.
0: Yeah, but I'm giving it to Mel because you're coming with me. Woo! Mel, you got it.
1: Well done,
3: Mel.
1: $350.
3: $350 Blunsden voucher.
4: Triple M's early drive home with Lou and Judge.
3: Lou and Judge and Triple M, almost the end of the show.
1: And we had a video go viral yesterday.
0: Did we?
1: We're using the electrocuting machine.
0: Yeah.
1: And you know the video of Hindy? His fingers are sort of going like...
0: Well, they're going like somewhere.
3: They're spasming out.
1: Imagine if you were... You know what I mean?
0: Got the girls in the office talking.
3: Yeah. If you were playing the guitar.
0: Okay, very good, mate. Not a euphemism?
1: Well, these comments... PJ Composing said, bro, unlock the woman, please, the 3,000.
0: Unlock the woman, please, the 3,000.
3: Oh, my God.
1: Lachlan 7697 said, Jarch turned into Voldemort for a sec.
0: Was that when it was on my neck and my face was getting dragged out? It was because I was going, Harry Potter!
1: Yeah, you're going, I'm back from the dark. Beltzer Shazza84 said, why did the girl scream like a dolphin?
3: The girl.
1: That's what it was like. Excuse me. My name is Louisa.
0: Yeah. Lou in charge. Hey, yeah. We'll see you tomorrow for
1: Thrust Thursday.
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5: Today on the quiz, we're giving you the chance to go in the draw to win $10,000. All on Australia's favourite game show, the Rush Hour's Hump Day Quiz. And now, ladies and gentlemen, here's the star of the show, Billy Roundless.
6: Yes, thank you very much. Got no idea who's on today, but here we go. Two very good contestants, Jimmy. I'll tell you what, please. Milwaukee, $923 worth.
7: Doesn't that get them ringing?
6: Does it? What? And Timmy's there from Country and Western. Hello, Tim.
8: Good afternoon. Billy, Fat, whatever you want to be called. Good afternoon. James, how are you?
7: Hello, Timmy.
6: Timmy, you're a site manager.
8: Refurbishments of the good old supermarkets.
6: Oh, nice. So what site?
7: And a Tigers. Go, Fat.
6: What site?
8: Down at, I shouldn't say really, but Burnside. There you go.
6: Right,
8: Coles.
6: That'll do.
8: It's a Coles.
6: That's all right, Timmy.
7: Burnside, yeah. And you're a Tigers man?
8: Yes, I am indeed. We've had our good days and just watching the others play it out and fighting for the big one.
6: And you have your bad days, but you'll come back in about 5 years, I reckon, Timmy?
8: I think so too.
6: Good on you, mate. All right, just stick there because you're playing against Lockie. G'day, Lockie.
9: G'day, Fat Jing and Rags. How are you going?
10: Hello,
6: Lock. Who do you barrack for, Lock?
9: Brizzy.
6: Oh, they beat the Hawks, do they?
9: Oh, I think they do. Pretty comfortably, I reckon.
6: Pretty comfortably.
7: Sheepers.
6: Yeah. Who's kicking the goals?
9: Oh, Charlie Cameron. I reckon we get the Country Road singing.
6: Oh, and, yes. Good work. And you're
7: Morgan
6: a,
7: Morris.
6: Righto. You're a Sparky.
9: Yep. Sparky in Richmond. So, yeah.
6: Good work.
9: Going well.
6: Plenty of work.
7: All right.
6: Righto, here we go.
9: Electrical.
6: Yeah, oh, good work. Well done. Righto, Timmy and Lockie. Here we go.
7: Scream out your name when you know the answer.
6: Here we go.
8: Yep.
6: Number one, what are you wearing if you're said to be in your birthday suit?
9: Lockie.
7: Or Lockie just?
9: Got nothing on.
6: Nude.
7: Ooh. Nude. Righto, away.
6: Away. Question two now. The Brownlow Medal is on Monday night. Who won last year's?
9: Lockie.
7: Tim?
8: No. Yeah, I've just had a mental blank.
6: I know.
7: All right, I've given you an opening, yes. Lockie.
9: Matt Rowell.
6: Well done. Sometimes you forget those little ones,
7: Timmy,
6: like that. Timmy.
7: I can't give you too many more legs up, so get involved here, please.
8: Got to fire up.
6: Can you sing?
8: We're going to give it a crack.
6: All right, then, because the Jonas Brothers, what'd they sing? Johnny Farnham's great song of The Voice.
7: You're the voice,
6: at the NFL game. Mm-hmm. So here we go. We might give it to Lockie first, right? So, Lockie. We're going to play a little bit here of You're the Voice, try and understand it, and then you'll come in. You ready, Lock?
9: Yep, here we go. Down the barrel of a gun. You're the voice, try and understand it. Make a noise and make it clear. Whoa, whoa.
6: Not bad. I tell you what, Timmy.
7: Not bad.
6: If you're ever going to lift now,
7: Timmy.
6: Here we go.
7: Come on. Here we go.
6: We need plenty here.
8: Yep. Down the barrel of a gun.
10: Yellow boys, try and understand it. Make it clear and make it clear.
6: Oh, oh, oh. All right, Jim.
7: All right, Timmy. I thought he gave it plenty.
6: He did give it plenty. He had to.
7: And he had to, because otherwise the quiz was over. So that goes to you, Timmy.
6: Right, oh, back in it. You're back in it, son. 2-1, I think, yes. Which former Australian Prime Minister once held a beer-drinking record?
10: Tim.
7: Yes, Tim.
10: Bob Hawke.
6: Oh!
7: Bob Hawke.
6: Oh, wow.
7: She's two
6: apiece.
10: Yard glass.
6: Yeah, that's right.
7: It was. Yeah, University of WA.
6: Let it all out. Travis Bazana is an Australian currently hitting piss missiles in which American sport?
10: Lockie. Tim?
7: Yes, Lockie.
11: Baseball?
6: Yes! Yes! Yes! Timmy come good.
10: Well done, Lock.
11: Well done, Tim.
6: Well done, boys. Lockie has won.
7: Good, boys.
12: He's got that awesome Milwaukee pack, including the Packout Low Profile Rolling Toolbox, the job site radio with charger as well. Milwaukee is proudly for everyone in the trade for day one and all the days that follow. Milwaukee is forever for the trade. Goes in the draw for the $10,000 and gets the I Won Billy's Quiz prize pack.
6: Well, he's a trader.
7: That?
12: Yeah, and Timmy, you get the I Lost, but you both also are getting invited to Triple M Fest if you'd like to come along next Thursday as well at the Corner Hotel.
6: Nice.
11: That'd be great.
6: Hey, well done, Locke.
7: Well done.
11: Thank you.
6: Well done, Timmy. Good on you.
7: Good work. Good work.
6: Nice, Timmy boy.
7: Not bad. That's a decent quiz.
6: Exactly.
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7: All right. Might have an insight, Rabs, into why Zach Butters chose to go to the Dogs when everyone thought he was going to the Cats.
6: Yes,
7: right.
6: Jim.
7: All right, this has come across my desk, and I love this.
6: How come I haven't heard about this, by the way?
7: This is a letter that came from a young Doggies fan, and I'm going to read it out. Zach, I heard you're leaving Port. Your childhood team needs you, Zach. Can you please come to the Doggies? And since your parents live in Bacchus Marsh, it's quicker to drive to Mars Stadium than GMHBA. And the Dogs have a really good midfield and you will be unstoppable and win multiple flags.
6: Yeah.
7: If you can play for the Dogs, it will leave a lifetime of happy memories. Please go to the Dogs. It would mean a lot to me.
6: Nice.
7: Here is 20 cents of my money. It's not much, but it's all I have. But giving my savings to you will be worth it if you play for the Dogs. Please, Zach, come to the Dogs. From Hunter, 11 years old.
6: Hunter.
7: So nice. That is an adorable letter.
6: It
7: was sent to Zach Butters from a young Doggies fan.
6: You know what that tells me? Zach broke.
7: So
6: he's life savings. He's got 20 cents. No, surely he's got to save up.
12: He's 11 years old.
6: He's got to save up a bit more than that, than 20 cents.
7: Oh, that's Hunter. He's only 11, and he's parted with the only money he had, which is 20 cents.
6: Hunter is broke.
7: Magnificent, Hunter. We appreciate what you've done there. That is superb. So what came across my desk
6: this will be good.
7: Was the letter that Zach Butters received from Geelong.
6: Right.
7: And this is why maybe he chose the Dogs. Hi, Zach. I hear you're thinking about moving from Port Adelaide, and I'm writing to suggest you come to Geelong for these reasons. One, everyone else does.
6: Yeah.
7: Two, everyone else does.
6: Yes.
7: Three, apparently the farms are cool in Ceres, and if you don't know how to look after cows, neither does Jezza.
6: And Reece Stanley.
7: There's a Cotton On store in Geelong where you can buy tracky dacks so you'll fit in with every other Darrow in the town centre.
6: Be careful.
7: Five, you're not going to play wing, so the weird shape of GMHBA won't bother you. There's five really good reasons.
6: Yep.
7: Actually, four, because I said the first one twice. I'm not sending you any money like the Western Bulldogs kid did, because they tell me you're going to earn $2 million a year, so you'll have enough of your own.
6: Yep.
7: I'm also not offering you or your family any discounted frothies at the Cremorne,
6: because
7: the government tax the shit out of us, and I need to make a profit.
6: Yes.
7: Your parents live in Bacchus Marsh, so they know what a dump looks like, so Geelong will be just like home.
6: Be careful.
7: Anyway, please come and play for us. Our midfield just got tailed up by Freo, so we need you. All the best, Fat.
6: Fat.
7: So, Fat.
6: I didn't write
7: that. That was never going to work. He was never coming to Geelong as soon as he heard that.
6: I was going to give him my house and 50% of the Cremorne.
7: You don't have a house down there anymore. You sold it.
6: No, I couldn't sell it.
13: Are you trying to get rid of the Creamy?
6: Yeah, no, I tried. He's got the year to go.
7: So you're offloading a pub you don't want to own and a house that you don't own.
6: No, that's exactly right, Zach. Come to G-Town.
7: No, why wouldn't he go there?
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12: 5:15 Saturday at the MCG. Hawthorn take on the Lions, and this man plays game 150. It's Dylan Moore.
14: Barging through Moore, skips around, boundary side, forward, bucket! Oh, it's party time. Ginnivan, great spoil to Moore. Moore on the left, snap it, goal, got it. They've got four goals inside 5 minutes.
15: A ball's weighted into the pocket. Moore has to have it sit. Avoids the first tackle, spins, goals. What a play from Hawthorn.
7: Somehow, Fat, this club has managed over the journey to lasso some incredibly good small to medium-sized forwards.
6: Yes.
7: I don't think Dills is small. I'm putting him in the medium-sized category. But Luke Proust, of course, being the most recent superstar in that part of the world. But Dills, all Australian for you, 150 games. What a journey it has been for you with the Hawks.
16: Yeah, it's been awesome today, to be fair. It's my ninth year now, and yeah, he touched me. Yeah, Luke Bruce. I started and Cyril Rioli was at the club.
7: Yeah.
16: Paul Ploplo. And I had Luke Bruce as a mentor. Now we've got Wizard, Guinea, Connor McDonald. And even younger than me, we've got Matt Hill coming through, Jack Dalton. Yeah, we've got some talented smalls, or medium forwards, as we'd like to say.
6: Bloody oath you have, mate. And how are you feeling? We just can't believe how big a game this is coming up on Saturday, of course, at the MCG. How are you right now? Do you get nervous? And how many tickets do we need for the big 150th?
16: Yeah, I'm actually really excited. I feel like after 2024, when I was all Australian, I put a lot of pressure on myself in those finals.
6: Yep.
16: I probably didn't enjoy them as much as I could have because I was putting so much pressure that I needed to perform. Whereas the last couple of years, I've relaxed a bit more going into them, just enjoyed playing football in September because you realize you don't get to do that every year. And I'm pretty excited right now. I'll get nervous probably Friday night when I watch the other prelim final.
6: Yep.
16: I'll get a bit nervous and then game day. But yeah, I'm really excited. It's going to be a massive game for us, home prelim. I can't wait. I've asked for 25 tickets and still waiting to hear back.
6: Where's that from? The Ferrells from Roeville, or where were you before that?
16: One Turner. I grew up in One Turner. It's even more feral than Roeville.
7: Dilza, sometimes when you look at things on a written page, they just jump out at you. Hawks trying to make their first grand final since 2015.
6: Yeah.
7: Oh, actually, that's 11 years ago. It's hard for me to compute that because you've been so bloody successful, Hawthorn. So that's a huge carrot dangling in front of you, of course.
16: Yeah, absolutely. I feel like I think we've actually won a premiership in every decade, and yeah, obviously this one we haven't done it yet, but that's something that we're striving to do. And yeah, I feel like when you get drafted to Hawthorn or you join Hawthorn, they bleed excellence, and there's a rich history in the club. Every couple of weeks there's a premiership player just floating around. You see everyone in the locker and you're like, yeah, wow, this is a special place, and it's something that definitely motivates you to win a flag as well.
6: All Australian in 24, third in the best and fairest last year, 156 goals. He's just been a very, very good player for the Hawks. But we've spoken enough footy time now. Mm-hmm. Lives with Will Day, Jimmy Boy.
7: Yes.
6: And they're best mates. And guess what they do together?
7: What do?
6: They collect trading cards.
7: No, they don't do
6: that. No, Jim. But they are fair dinkum. They've got their own Instagram page called Stacking Pieces. And it's just an interesting topic. I don't know much about trading cards, but how many cards would you have, Dilza?
16: It's funny you say that. I actually had to stop opening a few packs just then. We've just been collecting a few cards right now, me and Daisy. I had to stop that, do this interview, and then I'm going straight back into it after this. So it's a big day today. Pokemon just come out with all their new cards. And we're just out there creating some content right now.
6: Do you say Pokemon?
16: Yeah, it sounds a bit nerdy, but.
6: Nerdy? All right. So they've got heaps of cards. What's your most valuable card? What would that be worth?
16: Most valuable, probably around $5,000 to $6,000.
6: Ooh.
7: Ooh.
6: Wow.
7: What's that on, Dilza?
16: So Daisy has a Carter Lemieux Yamal autographed card.
4: Yeah.
16: There's only 10 of them in the world, so that's worth a bit. And I've got a Con Knipple autographed card as well, and there's only 5 of them in the world.
4: Who's Nipple?
16: Con Nipple. Basketball.
4: Oh, right. I didn't know who Con Nipple was, Jim. Then also, obsessed with getting 8 hours sleep, and they both have a thing on their bed, Jim, that changes the temperature depending on their body temperature. And now, Dilza, what's this about?
16: Yeah, it's called 8 sleep. So, it's recommended to get 8 or 9 hours of sleep a night, best for recovery. So it's actually professional. It's not as nerdy. It's being a professional athlete. And, it's just like a thin layer of water on your bed, and it regulates your body temperature during the night. So it's actually really good because you can split it in half as well. So my partner can have it a little bit hotter because she likes to sleep a bit warmer, and I can have it cooler, and it suits my body a bit better. And, it helps you stay asleep, and then when you wake up, instead of an alarm, it kind of vibrates and heats you up.
4: So he has to kick Will out. He's Laura. Sorry.
7: Oh, have a listen to Fat. Well, I read here, Fat. Yeah. I don't know whether you were going into this.
4: No.
7: That our man Dills has got a phobia of tuna.
4: Yes.
7: Now, what the hell is this about? I understand boys leave open cans in your locker. Dills, what is going on here?
16: Yeah, it's true. Unfortunately, I don't like to admit it, but I hate tuna. I have a fear of it. If there's like a tuna sushi and a salmon sushi next to each other, I won't get that salmon one because it's touching the tuna one. So I'll go like 2 or 3 rows over. And a few of the boys thought it'd be funny to leave cans in my locker last year, end up in my footy boots. Yeah, it wasn't a good day.
4: What's wrong with tuna? The smell, or what is it?
16: I actually can't smell. I broke my nose like 6 years ago, and I can't smell. So it's not even the smell. It's just, I don't know. There's just something good about it. That I've tasted a couple of times, and I just can't stomach it.
4: Can't smell.
7: Jeez. That is too funny. Not the can't smell bit. That's funny, Jim. Tuna bit. Well, listen, you're a bloody star. Oath. Well done on 150 games.
4: Well done,
7: and
4: mate.
7: Good luck. Huge prelim final, MCG Saturday against the Brisbane Lions. We wish you well, Dylan Moore, and well done with everything you've achieved so far.
16: Thanks, guys. Really appreciate it.
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17: Look at the brutish behaviour of Moss. God nuts. Throwing fisties, chesties, armies. Look at him.
18: Told he's affectionately known as the prancing pony. I'm Patrick Voss. And I've got a big chest.
19: He's running over the train line.
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21: The prancing pony, it turned into the strutting stallion, as one of our listeners once named you. Vossie, congratulations on what was such a massive win last Friday.
22: Yeah, thank you. It was obviously a big night for the footy club, and obviously a really disappointing night the week before, but to come out and respond like that in front of our home fans all 60,000 or 59,975 or whatever it was, they were all screaming their heads off.
21: I was one of them. when Wolfie time came on, can I just say, it really is something to be a part of. Like, how does that actually feel when you're on? Do you hear the vibration of the crowd in the stadium?
22: Yeah, definitely.
21: Or feel it, I should say.
22: Definitely on the weekend. I was a bit more like tagging it in on the weekend because I sort of thought we'd already won.
23: I went to bed. Yeah. I didn't even know Wharfie time had been played. I went to bed when you're 14 up or whatever it was, and then woke up to Wharfie time.
22: It was pretty cool that I could, like, we were sort of walking back to the 50 and I saw the 60-second sign up on our bench, and I was like, geez, if they kick 3 in 60 seconds,
23: come Monday.
22: Yeah, we don't deserve to win it. So, it was pretty cool, but,
23: And then they push up pretty hard,
21: yeah,
23: the defenders, and they leave the pony out the back. You must have been licking your lips when you saw the turnover.
22: Yeah, well, yeah, I saw Tom Stewart go in, and, yeah, I was just, my plan the whole night was just, like, once he got up into the congestion, I'd just, like, sort of break out the other side and, yeah, hopefully.
23: And prance.
22: Yeah, Shea Bolton got the ball, and he was doing the big hand signals.
23: And Vossie was going, no, mate, send it, just
22: and
23: bring
22: I
23: it
22: was,
23: in.
22: Yeah, I was, yeah, at the top of the goal square by myself, so it was good he was able to get it in.
21: We do have the audio of the last goal of the game, you taking your sweet time.
1: Bolton takes the mark, can play on, bomb it inside 50, long ball to the goal square, through the hands of Voss. That's a contact. Free kick to Vossie.
2: He might run to Sydney here, Rocky. He might run the Nullarbor after this.
1: The prancing pony. And now we'll deliver the knockout blow. From a Gawker shotgun last week to Docker Delight tonight. Freo headed to the prelim final.
21: Yeah, everyone was talking about, obviously, you taking the time. So I was unaware. It's when, can you tell
7: you
21: me?
7: Start your run-up.
23: When you start your run-up. So you got 30 seconds to get back as far. And I've always thought, why don't you just run back to full back?
21: Yeah.
23: You got 30 seconds and then just wander in for a couple of minutes, kick the goal. Well, Vossie, you were smart enough to implement some kind of strategy like that. And post-game, even Neil Erasmus had some feedback for you.
3: Yeah, Neil Erasmus said to me after the sign, you're not as stupid as you look. I knew that there was like 60 seconds to go or something. And, went back, took my full 30 seconds and then just waltzed in as slow as I could. And then I realised, I've actually got to kick this. So.
23: Bit stiff, Pony. I know Neil went to Hale and he's a top-end scholar, but mate, I reckon you look bloody smart.
22: I actually was like, that was my whole plan. Like, it's obviously... If it's in the rule book, you're allowed to do it. I was actually thinking I'm going to go back like 50
23: yeah.
22: metres.
23: Yeah. Just absolutely. Jeez, I would have laughed.
22: Nah, but I thought I can't make myself look like that. Like it just would have been like
23: at what stage,
22: out of control.
23: It still looked pretty normal to me. It was quite clever.
22: Yeah.
23: At what stage when you're walking in, did you think, shit, I still got to kick the goal, don't I?
22: Well, I was actually planning to miss it. It was the least pressure I've ever felt to kick in front of goal. Because I was like, just take as much time as you can. If you miss it, who cares?
21: Yeah.
22: Because, like, you've taken 45 and then there'd be 15 seconds left.
23: Yeah.
22: So I was like, if I miss it, I miss it. And then I was walking. I was like,
21: did you see there were a couple of, like, vision of just sort of community footy around the next day of them doing
22: that? Yeah, I did see someone else
21: just,
22: doing
21: just
22: it,
21: taking their time, coming in, just doing a little shuffle. That was so
22: that's
21: funny.
22: Awesome.
21: You started something.
23: He started something. That's the second rule that's going to be changed this year because of Vossie. A bit of ruffling on top of their head.
22: One rule at a time.
23: One rule, mate. Vossie just slowly breaking down the rule book that's been around for 130 years.
7: Don't mind it from you, Vossie. Just keep doing it. Just knock them all out.
5: This is Triple M Breakfast with Xavier Ellis and Katie Lamb. 92.9. Triple M.
21: Vossie, you boys are on the plane to Sydney.
23: Front end, I assume, or what?
22: Yeah, facing the wall at the front. No. I'm in three, so that's not business just yet. But
23: it's not business.
22: What
23: are you taking? A mini plane over?
22: Three. Yeah, there's only eight in business, so.
23: Right. And you haven't made the cut?
22: Nah, not yet.
23: Who's
22: not
23: in
22: yet.
23: Business that you think probably is... You know, if one was to fall out, so like number one, just say Alex Pearce, captain.
22: Yeah, he's in there, yeah.
23: Who would be number eight? Whose spot are we chasing in business?
22: Oh.
23: Who's the one that would be, every time they look at the boarding pass, we just get a little nervous that they might not be in there?
22: Oh, Caleb Strong and Andy Brayshaw have only just got in there, but probably.
21: But they're like the smallest ones. They don't need all that extra leg room. The pony. We need you to stretch your legs.
23: So you reckon Strong and Brayshaw, you got half an
22: eye? I don't think I'm next in either, I think, because Joy Amos was in there for about 50 games, and now he's back out.
23: He got omitted.
22: Yeah, he got omitted.
23: He's having a good year.
22: Yeah, I know.
21: Where does Coxie sit? Because he's ginormous.
22: In business, yeah.
21: He is in business. He needs to be in standing room at the back. We need to get Vossie in there. In all seriousness, though, I'm so excited for, you know, Friday night, I should say. How are we feeling going into it? Because it's a prelim final, and, you know, the game is literally on the line. This is the last game until the grand final.
22: Yeah, I know. There's been a lot of build-up all year for the grand final, really. But, we always knew we had to get through the final series to get there. And it's a very exciting time. We're sort of in a bit of uncharted territory. There's talking about it the other day. It's only the boys that have been at other clubs that have like won flags.
23: Bolton, Jackson.
22: And Coxie.
23: Cox.
22: So, like, blokes like Luke Ryan, Andy Brayshaw, been around for 10 years, though, like even Alex Pearce, like they've been around for ages. They've never played in a prelim. So, yeah, we're so excited by the opportunity we've got in front of us. We know Sydney are a quality outfit. They've got such a great system. We saw it stand up against Brisbane the other weekend. And, yeah, they obviously hunted Brisbane really well. And we don't want to go over there and get ambushed. So,
23: no, of course. And that's what Chris Fagan spoke about, the Pullman Five not playing and the players that they brought in. They didn't lose their team. Mm. They lost individuals, but they kept their team standards or whatever they're chasing. But I'm looking forward to the matchup we might see at times of the Sarong v Sarong, because Caleb Sarong's brother is at Sydney and now he's doing centre bounces and stuff.
22: Yeah.
23: Different sizes, different shapes, but brother on brother.
21: I did not know this.
23: Yeah, brother. Yeah, it'll be brother on brother at times. The depth of Sydney, you've got to tip your hat to, because those players have come in seamlessly.
22: Yeah. When you look at the blokes that went out, the blokes that have come in are experienced, blokes that have played Harry Cunningham, Jake Lloyd.
23: Been around forever.
22: Been around, played 200 games. So it's not like they're bringing in kids to fill those positions. Mm. They're bringing in quality players. So, yeah, we're not underestimating them at all. And like you said, it could be pretty cool to see Sarong on Sarong.
23: It would be nice, yeah.
21: And how do you feel about the travel as well? Because you guys have to travel now to Sydney for a prelim, then you travel back to Perth, then you hopefully you get the win, and then you travel back to Melbourne. Like, that comes into play, surely, the travel.
22: Oh, I don't think it'll matter once we get there. Like, if the ball goes up and takes over, it doesn't matter.
23: When a stallion gets into the box, mate, they know exactly what to do. Now, we did speak last week really quickly about Katie's tattoo on her lower back that says...
21: Which, by the way, I was listening to that yesterday. I was just like, how many people actually think that I've got this, like, tattoo on my back? I don't, by the way.
23: Lady's got the tramp stamp that says, be reliable, not remarkable. And we're saying that to you last week as a bit of a joke in terms of being... Hodgie used to say...
22: It's been flying around all week this week at Freo.
23: Yeah.
21: Were you the leak?
23: Because we said it to you on air. We were like... Hodgie says this is what you need to be.
22: And
23: we've carried on a few times about this.
21: Be reliable, not remarkable. Next minute, we're hearing JL say it in a press hour. It's everywhere.
22: It is everywhere.
21: Are you the leak or?
23: No, you leak from Triple M.
22: I forgot he's even said it.
21: Vossy's like, I don't even listen to you guys.
8: I was going to say, I feel like Vossy could be the safest person you tell a secret to because he won't remember it.
23: Oh, that's unfair.
22: I honestly didn't even remember you said that until just then. But it has literally been flying around. Like, we were playing this handball game the other day, and Jamie Graham said to me, just be reliable, not remarkable. And I said, I'm being bloody remarkable right now. So.
23: Yeah, you stick your reliable on that one.
21: Kick four,
23: you
21: don't
23: win Norm Smith's being reliable, I'll tell you that much. Mate, we got to let you go, but you got to get on that plane over.
22: Yeah.
23: We'll be cheering for you. Forward to welcoming you back with a victory, getting you in next week, and then seeing you in Melbourne for the grand final.
22: Beauty, thank you.
8: Freo versus Sydney here on the M's. A special Friday huddle with Zave and Katie from 3 p.m. on Friday, leading into the call from 5 at the SCG.
21: And if you missed that chat, you'll hear it again. Trust me.
23: We'll replay that one.
21: Flood it with Vossy.
23: Because that's what is being reliable and not remarkable. We just replay breaks sometimes.
21: I reckon Vossy's heard that, forgotten we've said it, and then gone in and be like, I heard something. Be reliable, not remarkable. And then they've just ran off with it.
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21: Now, we've been doing this for a few weeks and we are finally at the final category, very close to my heart. It is steak sandwich. So people have been voting hard at triplem.com.au for their favourite steak sandwich right here in Perth. And of course, just for voting, you can score yourself $1,000. But the three finalists, it was a tight race.
23: Very tight race. I mean, will we go to the three finalists again like we have the previous 4 weeks?
21: Absolutely. We'll not let a steak sandwich go past me.
23: No.
21: So for these three finalists, we're about to announce.
8: Oh, straight in.
21: We're straight into it.
23: No mucking around.
21: No foreplay. We've got places to be, people to see.
8: Sorry,
23: steak sandwich day.
8: You do.
21: The first finalist is Carrington's Bar and Grill. We've got the owner, Ash, online right now. Hello, Ash.
11: Hi, good morning. How are you going?
23: Oh, we're going well, Ash. Briefly, describe the steak sanger we can get from you guys.
11: Okay, so
0: It's called the Hat Trick. It's our 2026 version. We've got four on the menu.
23: Yep.
0: This one's a classic. It's got lettuce, not like most others that have rocket. It's got a unique sauce. It's a chimichurri barbecue aioli sauce.
21: Love chimichurri.
0: The hero is obviously the Scotch fillet that we've got. That's really nice. Turkish toasted panini.
21: Okay.
0: Bread, which sort of hugs the whole lot together. It's got some tomato relish, Swiss cheese, all of the stuff that, you know, you expect from a classic steak sandwich. Classic.
21: Perfect, Ash. All right. Well, you'll be seeing me a little bit later on there, so make sure you put your best foot forward. The next finalist.
8: Oh, righto.
21: Leachy.
8: Yes.
23: I love the lamb you putting the foot down.
8: Yeah, I know. Good.
21: Is, this one's very popular. This would have got my vote too.
8: Oh.
21: You and me in Coogee, the owner Joe. Good morning.
12: Good morning.
21: Oh, congratulations. Thanks, Joe. You guys are very popular. Your steak sandwich is very popular, isn't it?
12: It is the best, no doubt.
23: No doubt. All right, well, what is it, Joe, for those who haven't had it?
12: Well, it consists of a beautiful cut of meat of Scotch fillet. We have aioli and chili jam in there that is house made.
23: Chili jam.
12: On sourdough, nice and crispy. Good scrapage with the sourdough.
21: Scrapage. Scrapage.
12: Yeah, scrapage, yes.
21: Yep.
12: And I think the key is the consistency that our chefs can provide. They're very proud of the product.
21: Correct, Joe. Me and all my friends went there that one time and all of us had a delicious steak sandwich. So looking forward to seeing you again. And the last, Leachy. Where's your drone at? Come on.
23: He's got six drones. He wasn't sure which one he was going to go to. It's all right.
8: 40,000 different buttons this morning. Can't be.
21: The final finalist for the best steak sandwich in Perth. It is the Central in Butler. Good morning, Graham.
14: Good morning.
23: Graham, I'm wandering into you guys today. Tell me, what can I expect?
14: Mate, just following on from Justin earlier, an effing great steak sandwich.
23: Oh, yes.
21: Okay, Graham, you've just got points for creativity. I love that. That's just a quick hit to Justin, who was our quiz to the G, who accidentally dropped a couple of hairy F-bombs.
8: There's definitely one.
21: Hey, Graham, you guys have been really, really strong in the votes as well. People love the steak sandwich out at the Central.
14: That's great. Yeah, we're proud of our little steaks hanger.
21: Yeah.
14: Simple, basic, but consistent and without a twist on it.
23: Oh, I love
21: As
23: that.
21: As Zave likes, you need to master the missionary before you can go the lotus leaf.
23: That's
21: sounds
23: right.
21: Exactly.
23: That's
21: it. What
23: There's no point bumbling through missionary.
21: There's no point getting the swing out when you can't even do missionary.
23: Forget the fan if you can't find the room. I say, Graham, mate, I look forward to getting in there today.
14: Keep it simple and do it right.
8: That's right. So our top three, Carrington's Bar and Grill, you and me, Coogee, and the Central Butler, they are our top three. It is up to you, if you're a fan of one of those three, to get onto triplem.com.au right now and get voting.
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23: Hey, why'd you end in court?
21: We know the man from Perth, I think Alchemos, who was driving with his three-year-old child on his lap in the Perth streets, is going to attend court on October 2. This is him.
29: That way, that way, that way. Go, go. Go, go, go. Go, go. Go. Go straight, straight, straight, go up the curb, up the curb.
21: And then two teen boys as well, they'll be attending court shortly.
30: Teenagers have faced court after allegedly breaking into Perth Zoo and attacking a crocodile.
21: Yeah.
23: Have you ever been at home and just sat there and gone, you know what? Got an urge for attacking a crocodile.
21: Yeah, never, I will say.
23: It hasn't crossed your mind?
21: That's what I said, but, you know, earlier this morning when we spoke about it, gone are the days where you used to, you know, 17, 16-year-old, you walk up to Blockbuster, Video Easy, you get out of video, you know, get some lollies, you get a Buffalo Bill. Like, what kids say, let's break into Perth Zoo and attack an animal?
23: I was chasing a kiss, at best.
21: Exactly. You're talking about boys, talking about, like, what are you doing? Grow
23: crocodile.
21: Up.
23: Crocodile.
21: I know. There's anyway, so many more fun things to do.
23: We'll be there for their court appearance, Larry.
21: Totally. Where the crocodile gets another one back. Yeah. It's four toes. That's the
23: four
21: deal.
23: Toes. You have to put your foot in there and they just gets one chomp.
7: Just can you imagine if they get told community service at the Perth Zoo? I don't think you'd want that, would you?
23: Cleaning the crocodile waste out of the crocodile pen.
21: That crocodile wants you to come back, trust me.
23: Hey, why'd you end in court?
21: Let's go to William in Mandurah. Why were you in court, William?
31: Yeah, hi.
0: many years ago, when I was probably 15 or 16, I came home from school, sat down on the beanbag to watch the old cartoons, and my mum had put half an ounce of speed under the beanbag, and the police came and raided us.
23: Wow.
21: Okay, this is way juicier than I was expecting.
23: I'm sitting there thinking maybe he's there and there was a bit naughty stuff in the cartoon.
21: Yeah. Good Lord,
23: bit
21: William.
23: Of South Park as a youngster. No.
21: So the police came and raided your house then and there where you're just minding your own business on the beanbag.
0: Yes, they. I don't know how they did it, but it turned out to be I got home from school, they were in the process of raiding the house. I sat down. They wanted to know who I was. I, being a teenager, smart mouthed them back.
21: Uh-oh.
0: I got off pretty light with that.
23: Yeah.
0: Because they wanted to know what I was doing there. I said, I live here.
21: Yeah.
0: You know, and I didn't realise I was sitting on half an ounce of speed, which they found.
23: What?
21: Oh, my Lord.
23: Did they think it was yours, William, or they know it was your old chooks?
0: They knew it was the old chooks, but we ended up going to court about it. I got let off with a warning, you know. I said, well, how was I meant to know?
21: Yeah.
0: But she got like 6 months community service in the local cells, and she was ended up being the cook for the police on her weekend community service.
21: Interesting, William. Can I ask, were you aware that your mum was doing this?
0: Yes.
21: Yeah. Okay.
23: So mum was became the cook, so she's gone from crim to cook. That's a fair transition.
0: Yeah, it was. She was that comfortable with them, they didn't even lock the cells of a night time for her.
23: Oh, that's fair, mate. So when they come barging in, the cops, you're sitting there watching Saddle
0: Cartoons.
23: Club. Scare
21: Popeye. Just as he's taking a tin of spinach and his muscles.
23: And you're young, you're sitting there, you've probably got a Milo or something.
21: Popeye.
23: Did the door come barging open?
0: No, they actually knocked on the door, had to show the search warrant.
21: Courteous.
1: Oh, okay.
21: Courteous.
1: Oh, yeah, indeed.
21: So they came for a raid. Wow, that's crazy.
1: That is wild.
23: That is crazy.
21: Did you ever come, because you knew your mum was doing that, did you ever know where her hiding spots were, or you just kind of, turned a blind eye, really?
0: Most of the time it was up in the roof.
21: Up in the roof. I was going to say, under the beanbag's a bit rough. Come on, mum. Sorry.
0: I think she was probably getting ready to do something with it.
23: Yes.
21: Yes.
23: Prep.
21: And then she's thinking, William, stand up. You're sitting on a Burgess food.
23: Or stay seated when the cops came in. Do not get up. William, mate, we appreciate the call.
21: I thoroughly enjoyed that, William.
23: That was a great story.
21: It was a great story, and that was exactly
23: William,
21: what we were
23: after. Do you mind me asking, how's mum now? Is mum still around?
0: Yeah, mum's still around. She's still good. Doesn't do that anymore.
23: No. Goodness me. No. Well done.
21: And if she did, we wouldn't be announcing it on
23: the we wouldn't be. Well done, William, mate. Great story. Thanks for joining us.
28: This is Triple M Breakfast with Xavier Ellis and Katie Lamb. 92.9. Triple M.
23: Lammy, I did a medical experiment or study, I guess I should say.
21: Yeah.
23: Around men's urinating techniques and strategies.
21: You would put your hand up to do that. Yeah.
23: With Ryan Daniels. And he mentioned that he's a sitter, that he sits.
21: And that just, makes sense because Ryan's ick list is just growing and growing and growing, and that just puts the cherry on top.
23: If you can't ride a bike, you might be nervous sitting even on the toilet, to be honest.
21: How's Rhino trying to tell us that, he and his son ride the bikes together? It's like, no, where it didn't happen.
23: But it's also me and a mate when we're five.
21: Yeah, but Ryan's got training wheels on.
23: Yeah, anyway. Rhino's a sitter. 52% of men that we did the poll on.
21: Yeah.
23: Big numbered poll too, so it's a broad brush. 52% of men sit when they wee.
21: Well, we asked the important question.
23: This is the important stuff.
21: Let's go to Chad in Midland. Are you a sit-down weeer?
2: Definitely.
21: What?
2: Probably about 90%.
23: 90%. So what? Run me through the variation. So why only 10%? When does the 10% come about? And why do you sit?
2: Oh, 10% would be public toilets because I don't trust them. You know who's been sitting on the bloody thing.
23: Yeah, fair.
2: And probably at your mate's place.
21: Yeah, okay.
2: You know, if you're out and about, it's still manly. It's still a...
21: Yeah.
2: You know, the old stereotypical, I stand up to wee.
23: Well, I just have never considered sitting.
21: That's Chad.
2: It's actually quite comfortable and less mess.
21: Okay, so it's more comfortable, it's less mess for you. And then you just, pull up your little pants and off you go.
23: Do you play on your phone while you're there, Chad, or is it still a short, sharp mission?
2: No, I don't muck around.
21: Okay, interesting. Well, and, Chad sounds like a
23: No, I just said nothing. I've just never considered just just taking a knee.
21: Well, Shane in Mundowie, do you sit down to wee?
1: Absolutely not.
21: No. Oh, okay. Okay, fair enough. Okay. There we go.
23: So there's the rebuttal to Chad.
21: All right.
1: All these sit-down wee guys, they need to hand in their man card.
21: Yeah okay. Go. So right. you find it just, you know.
23: Look, if it brings joy to me, I might introduce it. It's just never crossed the dinner table.
21: Shane, have you ever sat down to wee?
1: No. Only when you're doing the other business.
21: Yeah.
23: Yeah.
21: Yeah, and that's fair. Yep. I would hate for you to stand up for that.
23: Yeah, that's tough.
21: Let's go to Adam in Willerton, sitting down to wee. Yay or nay?
3: Look, I'm a bit of mix. Okay. It's a 50-50.
23: A freestyler.
3: Yeah, well, I would say not a 50, but it might be like a 60-40, but yeah. It's not double standards, but I'm a bit of a cleaning freak, so at home I try to sit.
21: Okay.
3: You know, just to take it easier. To be honest, I consider it rest and I like have a moment on the phone as well, which is bad.
23: Yeah, a moment.
3: But outside of home, regardless where am I, outside, it's always got to be standing.
21: Okay.
3: I don't trust. And I was like, it doesn't matter. I'm not cleaning that. So,
23: yeah. North, south on the road and a bit of a scroller or something on the throne of night.
21: Yeah. So I'm hearing a lot of, you know, people wanting to sit down because it's for cleanliness reasons. Which might mean that their wives or, you know, girlfriends have cracked the whip, being like, you pee on the seat too much.
5: Maybe.
21: Let's go to Leo in North Perth, sitting down to wee, yay or nay?
8: It's a no for me, and the main reason is that, and you might think I'm bragging, but I don't like my thingo touching the toilet bowl.
21: Oh, my God. Right? Oh, my God.
8: So I'm sort of figuring, like, most of the 52%, they probably don't have that problem.
21: Okay, Leo, I didn't want to be the one to say it, but I was like, surely if you're sitting down to wee, there's a bit of touchage. But I was just like, I don't know, I don't have ones. I don't know, you know what I mean? Yeah. So,
8: no.
21: Right. Gross.
23: Yeah, you don't put the fishing rod in the water, do you? Off the
8: boat. No, you don't. Mm. And the other thing, too, I might add is I had a friend whose wife was a nurse, and she told me that, you know, when guys shake afterwards, they shake it all over the bloody place. And so, like, if you turn the lights out and shine a blue light in the average toilet, it looks like a murder scene.
21: Ew.
23: Mm.
21: Yeah.
8: Disgusting. So I clean all the walls and everything when I clean the toilet now.
23: Yeah. That's fair.
21: Yeah, good. That the touching is
23: gross.
21: What I wanted to really ask.
23: It's a program I would have expected you to, if that was on your mind, I expected you to ask.
21: Oh, I was just a little bit nervous about the question because in case I was like the dumb one for asking. Yeah. But Leachy, when you sit down, does it touch?
5: Touch what? The water or the seat?
21: The seat.
23: The water.
5: Yeah, I was going to say, what are you talking about, the water or the seat?
21: No, the seat. You're sitting on the thing. They'd be
5: the
21: touching.
5: Front part. No.
21: Yeah.
5: No.
21: Oh, okay. Well, I wouldn't be admitting that.
5: I wouldn't give a rat's.
21: They would be and touching,
5: I don't need a
21: surely.
5: Hand in a, I don't need a hand
23: I'm going to go home and have a bit of a play around.
5: Yeah, okay. And I don't need a hand
23: I'll,
5: in a man.
23: I'll text you and let you know.
21: Put it to the test.
23: Yeah.
21: Because the touching of the seat would be what would be gross because underneath.
5: Also depends how far back you're sitting on the seat.
21: Oh, yeah.
23: Yeah, but when you're a bigger fella, you can't sit too far back. Enough room.
9: This is Triple M Breakfast with Xavier Ellis and Katie Lamb. 92.9 Triple M.
21: Gone are the days we used to hang around. I want to wind the clock back to when you're about 16, 17. Peak Cheeksy era.
23: Yeah.
21: Right? Friends and I we used to get together. We maybe walked up to the Video Easy or Blockbuster, get out a video, get some lollies for the night, get a Bubble-O Bill. We were only speaking about them yesterday.
23: Yep.
21: Used to talk about boys. You know, it was just back in the day. It was just nice, simple and easy.
23: 17, we're in the boarding house. Yep. Our front window was the size of a door. You'd hear the tram come down, and you'd time your run. Sneak out every Saturday.
21: Mm. Every Saturday night. And where would you go?
23: Arcadia Hotel.
21: Cool.
23: And then they used to ask for ID. They were the only pub virtually in Melbourne that would ask for your ID to scan it.
21: Yes.
23: And every time we'd get to the front and go, oh
21: no.
23: I've forgotten my wallet again. And the bloke had long hair and he used to let us in every time.
21: Oh. We used to go to old school Claremont Hotel and my sister, Steph, would just pass out her ID
23: through the windows
21: out the gate.
23: Yeah.
21: And then I'd go straight up, straight in. Then I'd go around the corner, give it to my friend Bree.
23: She'd go around. Yeah.
21: Go around, give it to, we would just, my sister's ID was just doing the
23: They had a capacity of 1,000, but by the time

0: It was nice, simple and easy, wasn't it?
1: It was.
0: This is what teenagers are getting up to now.
2: Teenagers have faced court after allegedly breaking into Perth Zoo and attacking a crocodile. Police say the boys, aged 16 and 17, cut their way into an enclosure and struck a saltwater croc with a metal pole. They have been charged with trespassing, criminal damage and animal cruelty. Zoo workers are keeping an eye on the croc. Its injuries are said to be minor.
0: What are you doing, you losers?
1: So they're running me through. They've snuck into the zoo.
0: They've snuck into the zoo.
1: Deleted the cameras.
0: Well, yeah, which idiots as well, because like it's the hard drive's not even in there. Like you're still going to be recording.
1: No, and there's going to be cameras covering every angle about two or three times. And then they've bashed a crocodile.
0: And then they've bashed a crocodile, a 4 meter crocodile with a pole. Evil, first and foremost. But also, what are you doing? Like, why are we doing this? Why is anyone doing this?
1: Like crazy behaviour. Crazy behaviour.
0: I can't comprehend that sort of...
1: Am I allowed to say on commercial radio? No.
3: If the croc just
1: grabbed a foot.
0: Oh, yeah, I agree.
3: If you're doing that sort of stupid
1: just grabbed a foot. It's glad to hear that the croc has no
3: fingers crossed,
1: injuries or whatever. Have you seen crocodiles fight?
0: They
1: rip each other's legs off and then
0: correct.
1: They just wander off back to their part of the swamp.
0: Yeah, I've seen that where a person was feeding a crocodile and, like, the actual person who worked at the zoo, and they've just got onto the arm. And it, once it's got a hold of you,
1: goodbye, my
0: it's
1: lover.
0: Really, really, yeah. She ended up being fine.
1: Oh.
0: That would have been nice, just a bit of a bite back. Just a quick one. How you going? Don't do
1: Look, it. I think fair if they lost three toes.
0: Yeah, four. I'd say four.
1: Four toes. And one has to
0: you
1: be the
0: You can keep
1: big.
0: Your big one.
1: Oh, I'm taking the big. I'm just leaving them with the... Imagine with seeing the foot toe. With just the little fella on the end. the one that M still gets nail polish on. And it's like a speck of dust on her toe. I'm like, M, I reckon we just sacrifice that toenail. It's not there. But I know there's a little bit of paint.
0: Yeah,
1: don't worry.
0: Your nickname was Cheeksy. There would be Pinky. Little Pinky.
1: Well, that was also my nickname.
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7: Righto, did you see what's going on over in Tahiti? It's the annual Chaupu, the world's steepest wave. Sorry, father of a surfer. Give me a moment to talk about surfing.
8: Oh, no, I'm the mother of a surfer too, Marto. Don't you worry.
7: Righto. Well, I don't know if either our sons will ever be going to Tahiti.
8: Daughter.
7: It is. Oh, daughter's
8: Rivers
7: a surfer.
8: Rivers declared she's going to be a surfer.
9: Yeah, oh. I wasn't aware of that. Yeah. It's just a declaration
8: she's
9: at this
8: never
9: stage.
8: Surfed.
9: No, does she own a board?
8: Well, she can stand up on a board. We hired one at
9: on the
8: Noosa,
9: ground?
8: You know,
9: yeah.
8: for an hour at
9: yeah.
8: the beach there. Just right. hired Timing. One and out she went. She loved it.
7: She could go straight to Tahiti.
8: She wants to be a surfer, she said.
7: Righto. Well, tell her the waves at the moment. It's the steepest face of any wave in the world, and it's like a metre below. It's it breaks on a metre of and then there's coral.
8: Coral.
7: And you just get the shit shredded out
9: and
7: of
9: I believe it's pronounced.
7: Chaupu!
9: Chaupu!
8: Chaupu!
7: All right. Now, did you see? The reason I talk about it, because today in round two, Kelly Slater.
8: Oh, so hot.
7: He got through the first round. How old do you think Kelly Slater is?
9: 795.
8: I don't care.
7: Correct.
8: It doesn't matter.
9: No, he's in his 50s?
7: 54.
9: Yeah.
7: 11-time world champion. He is truly the GOAT. You go, oh, the GOAT of this sport. No, there is only one GOAT in surfing. It is Kelly Slater. He hopped back on. He hasn't been surfing the series, but he went, hey, listen, I want to go to Chaupu. Of course, you're going to go, oh, come on in, son. One round one, okay? So he'll be in round two today. Keep an eye on that. You'll be watching because he's up against Gabriel Medina, the world number one surfer. So he's up against the best at
8: Cole,
7: the moment.
8: Isn't it?
9: Have you discussed him before? I think I've...
7: Something Cole Medina.
10: Funky Cole Medina.
7: Here you go.
8: Where's he from?
7: Brazil. He's what, yeah. The Brazza boys are amazing. Here's a little bit of yesterday.
11: The waves at Chaupu continue to be as ferocious as ever.
12: Oh, my gosh, look at this wave, dude. Oh, my gosh. Oh! I gotta get out of
9: here. Yeah, dude.
7: I love surfing commentators. All right, that's part one of sport. Keep an eye on that. You'll see it tonight, I guess. Rugby league, and, of course, it was, again... Camel To'o.
13: The Pacific push continues. Brian To'o to join the PNG Chiefs on a 3-year contract.
7: All right, the cheat. They should be called the PNG Cheats,
8: oh.
7: not the
8: cheat.
7: Oh, tax-free
9: tax
7: dollars.
9: Cheats, you reckon?
8: They still have to fall under the same salary cap, though, and eventually that money will run out.
7: But hold on, it's worth another 50%. Like, they're getting 50% more than everyone else. They don't have to pay tax. It's yeah, unbelievable.
8: Yeah, if you had to go and live in PNG. Yeah,
9: let's see how long they stay.
7: I love PNG. Okay,
9: you go there for
7: okay.
9: a little bit, maybe win a premiership.
7: Right,
9: the team they're putting together is unbelievable.
7: Joey Manu, Zach Lomax in the centres, To'o, Camel on one wing, Alex Johnson, the record try scorer on the
8: South,
7: other wing,
8: yep.
7: Luai. They probably need some forwards at some stage, yeah. but anyway, because the game's one up front.
9: I think they'll find a few in PNG.
8: Yeah, they're building something, I think. You know, they're going to have a great team. It will be competitive.
7: To'o didn't even go to New Guinea, okay? He came up to Brisbane. Brisbane, the Penrith Panthers said, you've got 7 days and you can only deal with the Chiefs. If you can't get a deal done, and this has only happened in the last week or so, he came up here and met, they flew down, Chamis, etc., flew down from New Guinea, met here, went, yeah, I like. Where else is he going to go? He loves Luai.
8: Luai is his best mate. Yeah. And they're talking Nathan Cleary still may get there yet. Could you imagine?
7: Can you imagine?
8: And five-time premiership winners.
7: Incredible.
9: Penrith, New Guinea.
8: New South Wales.
9: PNG.
7: Oh, PNG, Penrith,
9: now,
7: New Guinea.
9: Now, are they playing in Australia?
7: No, they're playing there.
9: Nah.
7: Oh.
9: Have you heard this?
7: No.
9: They're going to play games. Live there. You have to live there for the tax rate.
7: Also, our house here at Suncorp will be the Dolphins, the Broncos, and the Chiefs.
8: And the Chiefs.
9: Okay. Oh, it's Katoni Sags going there too.
7: And finally, can we warn off? Sometimes you go, listen, bugger off the rest of you, because did you see the Australian cricket team is up in Darwin. Jake Weatherald, he's from Darwin.
14: Aussie opener Jake Weatherald is gearing up for a hometown test with a difference, heading back to Darwin, where he was born and raised, for the opening match against Bangladesh.
7: All right, that's the story they're pushing. He needs runs, otherwise he'll get dropped. Mm. Can I just say to you, it starts on Thursday, the test, and good luck to the Australians, sort of. But quite simply, look at my watch. It's August.
9: Yeah, what the hell, man?
7: All right, as Barnaby would say to Australian cricket,
15: sit down!
7: Yeah, and Stewie McGill,
15: Move on.
7: Listen, cricket, bugger off. We'll say hello to you again in October, where you belong, and then just play summer. But right now, this is ridiculous, and it's Bangladesh.
9: Here's cricket. Rabs, cricket.
15: Yeah. Why don't you shut up for a moment?
7: Yeah. Bugger off, cricket.
16: Triple M Breakfast.
8: Let's talk Australian politics. Bit of a shambles at the moment. I'm not sure if anyone else has a lack of confidence in our leaders, but...
7: I do.
8: Anthony Albanese's found himself in a little bit of hot water. I mean, look, this happened a month ago, but it has resurfaced recently. He went on a podcast. You know, he did a podcast with Abby Chatfield last year or the year before, and it didn't come off looking so great. And he's done it again. He's gone on a podcast with this Bush Barbie. Nikki Osborne is her real name. Bush Barbie is the character that she plays. And Bush Barbie's asked him, I think, an inappropriate question in the first place, but she's asked him about Kylie Minogue. And she said, you know, basically, would you shag, marry, or, you know, whatever her, that, you know, quick fire sort of type.
9: Shag, marry, date.
8: Because
9: one of them is meant to be kill. Yeah. And she obviously thought that's changed a bit extreme.
7: Has anyone ever found Bush Barbie funny?
8: No. And shame on Nikki Osborne, I guess, you know, for doing this in the first place. But she's trying to be relevant.
9: Why
8: she's trying
9: are you
8: to be
9: clutching
8: funny.
9: Your pearls? Who cares?
8: Well, it's just, it's disrespectful. It leads him into a question that he should have just said pass on. He should have just said...
7: Why was he doing the podcast in the first place?
8: Well, he's got a wife. 12 months into his marriage and he's saying he wants to shag Kylie Minogue. No. He actually says, all three. I love Kylie Minogue. She's a great chick. I'd shag her, I'd marry her, and I'd date her. All right, so that's the first one. Then he starts talking about the Japanese ambassador's melons.
17: The Japanese prime minister brought a melon.
18: How did he get that through customs?
17: She? It's a royal melon.
18: Oh, she smuggled... It was a she...
17: She?
18: Did she smuggle it?
17: I don't know.
18: I'm expecting.
17: Got a couple of melons.
18: She brought two.
17: She brought two, as you do.
18: She just came in looking like Pamela Anderson.
17: She brought two.
18: Yes. Really?
17: And they're beautiful.
8: And he's in a bit of hot water because he, like, you know, his gesture was like two melons. And
7: melon
8: he's done, you know,
7: smuggler.
8: Like the 6-7, you know, the little palms facing up towards the sky. He's kind of like juggled melons, you know, in a reference to maybe her breasts as such, which obviously was not what he was intending to do. But I feel like Nikki obviously has led him, she brought melons, like Pamela Anderson style. So she's kind of obviously led him into it. Yeah.
7: It made me look at the Japanese Prime Minister for the first time. I looked at the photos.
8: Well, Nikki didn't even know that he was a she was a he or she was a she.
7: Oh,
8: yeah, because
7: the Royal Agates, they might have been.
8: They could have been.
16: Triple M Breakfast.
9: It's Census Day.
15: Get your hand off my census!
9: And as we know, we're also...
16: Triple M, the Munted Dog Network.
9: Munted to, like, this level.
16: Triple M, the three-legged, one-eyed, ugly dog network.
8: Well, the people at the Ekka are celebrating the beautiful dogs and the obedient dogs and the ones that can jump things and crawl through things and do all the fancy things.
7: That's not many. That's the creme de la creme of dogs.
8: We want to celebrate the underdog,
16: Triple
8: you know?
16: M, the stinky, drooling, ugly dog network.
9: Ooh. Yeah. Now, we are doing Triple M's dog census right now, 0484101045. Give us your dog name. Give us a breed. How many legs does it have? How many eyes does it have?
7: Is it in the census? Can someone check for me how many dogs and cats you got? Is that in the census? Pet and what's ownership. Their name?
9: Yeah, okay. Well,
8: there would be. My girlfriend's got 3 dogs and 2 cats.
7: Would she put that in the census?
8: I would think you have to. It's how many people and pets.
7: Well, it's the data we're collecting so Australia can move forward. That's the census.
9: Now, this happened on the show yesterday. What? We want to do it on 133353. Punny dog names.
8: Benny the Concreter. What's my 3-legged staffy Eileen. I love dogs.
7: Oh, he's got a tripod dog.
9: I love come on, you guys get it. It's
7: come
9: a 3-legged
7: on, Eileen. Eileen, because it leans up against things.
9: Took a while, but we got there eventually. And off air just then, we were giggling like idiots about...
8: Well, you've got a mate with a dog called what, Dave?
9: Well, Dave Growl. That's Digby. Digby who made this.
15: Get your hand off my census!
9: His dog's name's Dave, and you love a dog with a human name, but the full name is Dave...
8: Growl.
9: Growl. Very good.
8: Instead of Growl.
9: Foo Fighters reference, and I just Googled it, and it came up with one of the most popular punny dog names is Bark Twain.
7: Oh,
8: Mark what about, Twain.
7: What about Al Pacino?
9: Harry Potter.
7: Harry Potter?
9: Indiana Bones.
7: Are these
9: Bones?
7: Actual names of dogs?
9: Julius Caesar.
7: I mean,
9: no one has really called their dog Julius Caesar.
8: Maybe they have, 133353. We don't want, like, dog or mate or Diesel or Axel.
7: We're looking
8: like
7: for
8: normal names that you would call your dog.
9: Yeah.
8: Fluffy.
7: I want a dog that's called Tiny who's 62 kilos, like that sort of gear. Is that all right?
9: That's ironic.
7: Ironic.
9: Are you happy to do ironic nicknames? Or do you think people can handle... Well, they handle the double barrel phoner?
8: I met a little ginger haired cavoodle last night called Ginger. Ginger Ninja. Does that...
9: No.
8: They should have called it Ranger.
9: Yeah. Well, you don't understand puns.
7: This may not be as easy as we thought.
16: The Stinky, Drooling, Ugly Dog Network.
9: Yeah, we're bloody proud of it, and we want to pump up the ugly dogs of Brisbane. Keep them coming.
7: Here's Glenn from Woodend. My South African neighbour, there's plenty up that way, my South African neighbour has a dog named Botha. Okay, it's Botha, Boita, B-O-T-H-A, okay? He says it's short for Botha, his nuts are gone. That's great, a gelded dog.
8: The celebrity ones are good. You had some motto before, Bark Obama instead of Barack and
7: Sarah Jessica Barker was unreal.
9: Aaron in Boondall, what do you got, punny dog name?
19: Cyrus the virus. We went outside the... Sorry, we went outside the bubble during COVID and got him.
7: Oh, because it was during the COVID virus.
8: Why didn't you call him COVID?
7: Yeah.
19: I don't know.
7: Okay,
9: all these punny names, this is where they end up.
8: There.
9: No, they both they always end up like this when you hear the punny name. You watch this one, it'll be the same. You go,
7: okay.
8: Corona would have been a good one, too.
9: Where's
8: Scott
9: the pun?
8: In Yarrabilba. Yeah.
9: Scotty, what do you got?
20: Hello, guys. My dog's name's Dagwood. Dagwood dog.
7: Yes. That'll do, mate.
8: See, that's better.
7: That's great
8: Perfect.
7: Work from
8: what
7: you, Scotty.
8: Can we ask what sort of dog? Is it a sausage dog?
20: No, he's a golden retriever.
8: Oh, beautiful.
9: Mm. Yeah, okay. Always the same reaction.
8: Yeah. My
7: haven't got a laugh yet.
8: My sister has a dog called Cheddar because it's like a yellow golden lab type situation.
7: Yeah, still no laugh.
8: Yeah.
7: Okay.
8: Corey and Marsden.
7: Corey, there's a lot of pressure on you, mate.
9: Let's go, buddy.
7: Come on, mate.
20: There you go, guys. My dog's name's Deepa.
7: Deeper
20: dog. As in Deeper dog.
7: Finally! That's good.
8: I like that one.
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8: Weirdest thing that you've had stolen, and I think we've done this before, someone had their sandwich stolen off a plate on the front porch of their house.
7: No, I remember somebody stole an old pair of shoes.
8: Shoes.
7: Or thongs it was.
8: Beers out of the fridge.
7: All right, can I give you a weird one? On the weekend, someone stole, I had four hockey straps in this little milk crate because I got all my tie-down straps.
8: Yeah.
7: Someone stole three hockey straps. They left me one. They must have said, oh, poor bastard, he'll need one hockey strap. They stole three old hockey straps.
8: I'll give you one.
7: Hope they get you in the nuts.
8: What about this? Hearses.
7: What do you mean hearse? As in the car.
8: $500,000 Mercedes hearse was stolen. Two of them. One was found, but there's still a giant hearse out there somewhere named Gloria.
7: Who steals a hearse?
8: Pretty easy. Police are looking for dash cam or witnesses. It was stolen from McCartney Family Funerals. Were targeted in a break-in.
7: Margo.
8: Yeah.
7: Our producers obviously rung him. Brian McCartney from McCartney Funeral. Margo's got a couple of questions. Is this you who had the hearse stolen?
8: Tell us what happened.
32: Good morning, folks. How you doing?
8: Good.
9: Well, better than you, mate. You're missing a hearse.
32: Well, yeah, actually, the hearse has been recovered. It's one of our other transfer vehicles that we've still got outstanding, which is the Kia Carnival. Not quite the $500,000 one. That was the one recovered sort of late.
8: So where was it found, Brian?
32: It was dumped in a car park at a chemist not too far from where we are, but obviously they'd taken it for a bit of a joyride and she was, you know, pretty damaged and beat up.
7: Oh, jeez.
32: Yeah, we'd only had her less than a year as well. So, look, hopefully she's repairable. But, you know, we're glad to have found her, that's for sure. But we've still got the Kia Carnival, which is
7: Good luck finding that. Brian, is that the worst, the strangest thing you've ever heard have stolen?
32: Oh, I mean, it's a pretty, you know, special thing to steal, I guess. A hearse, you know. I guess it takes a special kind of person to want to break into a funeral home. But I could use better words, but probably not on the radio.
7: Yeah, no.
9: Brian, McCartney funerals, when you call the police and say you're from a funeral home and Gloria's missing, that gets confusing.
7: How can you misplace a body?
32: Yeah, it does. We probably didn't call it Gloria when we spoke to the police.
9: Yeah, good.
32: Yeah.
8: Brian, this Kia Carnival transfer vehicle, it contains like specialist stretchers, equipment used to transfer deceased persons into the care of a funeral home. Now, Marto, you used to work for a funeral parlour. Your sister owned, was it Logan Funerals?
7: Logan Funerals. They're not far from you, Brian, that she got out of it after 32 years. Oh, you probably know my sister, do you? Shelley Staunton.
32: Probably, but they're just around the corner from us.
8: Marto, you tell a great story of having to race out to go and pick up a body when you got pulled up by the cops.
7: Oh, I had a gun to windy. I was doing 160 and the cop said why, and he knew the bloke because I didn't have refrigeration in the back of my transfer vehicle. So he said, on your way, because he knew Macca, the bloke in the dead body. Anyway, you've got some great stories, I bet you, Brian.
32: Look, it's definitely, stories come with the job, that's for sure. But, this is definitely the one that takes the cake for now.
8: Any strange funeral requests, Brian? Because we have had the funeral coffin confessor. Have you heard of that guy that turns up to funerals and delivers requests or calls people out in the audience? Have you had any unusual requests as a funeral home?
32: Look, I don't think any request is unusual, right? Like every funeral is pretty unique to each person. So what's, you know, unusual to someone might be completely normal to someone else.
9: How many blokes have you buried in footy jerseys?
32: Oh, quite a few.
9: Yeah.
32: And,
9: yeah.
32: You know, of course, the right team that we're supporting, the Broncos. So we're always happy to help out a Broncos fan.
7: Just on that, we had to throw a saddle in with a bloke one day. He was a great horseman, so he wanted his saddle in the coffin with him.
9: You'll have your sportsman account thrown in with you.
7: Anyway. Hey, Brian.
8: Keep an eye out. So obviously this Kia Carnival, still missing.
9: What
8: colour? Give us some details around it and where can people send information to?
32: Yeah, silver Kia Carnival. It's got a number plate 02MFF, I think. Either reach out to us through our Facebook or give us a call or contact QPS.
8: All right, you're looking for any sort of CCTV footage in and around the Underwood area, anywhere specifically?
32: Anything from Kingston Road, Compton Road, from sort of, you know, early hours of Sunday morning right through to Monday morning, essentially. So.
7: Brian, all the best. I hope you do recover it. But your situation is kicking off a fun topic here.
8: Yes. Weirdest thing you've had stolen.
7: Weirdest thing ever stolen. We've done this before, haven't we?
9: Yeah, I think I've got a little thing here.
6: I've got a esky full of about 6 kilos of off bait stolen out of the back of my ute.
10: I went out to go drive to work and someone had stolen my car door, driver's side car door.
8: Oh, the whole door.
10: The whole door.
11: I moved up from Sydney and I had a truck delivery and I was unpacking and I was wondering where all of my Tupperware was. And I still had about 4 boxes to go and I opened them and it's full of German porn.
9: Oh, that's a donation.
7: It's a transfer situation.
9: She stole it.
7: She's a win-win.
9: All right.
8: 1-3-5-3. Weirdest thing you've had stolen or go missing, perhaps?
9: Trish in Caboolture. They took the TV remote, but they didn't steal the television.
8: They're just trolling her.
7: I'm calling her out on this. I bet you it's just behind the lounge. Have a better look, Trish.
8: Down underneath the couch covers. Yeah. I thought someone stole my Dooney yesterday. I bought at Adair's at DFO. I left it on the ground beside me while I was looking at other linen. And then I walked into the shop to ask the lady a question. When I come back, my Dooney was gone. And so I thought someone stole it. So I was looking for security cameras and asking people at the shops opposite me.
7: A homeless person might have come in and flogged it.
8: No, well, the other lady who works at the shop picked it up because it was sitting out the front of the shop and she put it back in behind the counter. And I didn't realise.
7: Did you have to pay for it again?
8: No.
7: Oh.
9: What actually happened was you were littering, just leaving your Dooney around.
8: I was being mindless.
9: Someone had to clean it up for you. Allison
8: and Tanamera.
9: Yes, what do you got? What weird thing that got stolen, mate? 1-3-3-5-3.
12: It was my grandma.
8: Oh, they stole your grandma.
12: They took her ashes out of my wardrobe.
8: Oh, bastards. What was it in? Yeah,
12: she wasn't even in a vase. She was just a no musk, no fuss sort of lady.
7: Well, she had Tupperware.
12: No, she was just in a cardboard box that came from the crematorium.
8: Like in a Ziploc bag.
12: Did they
8: maybe...
12: take her to dawn service and, like, sit her out at Christmas or to watch the boys play footy.
7: Oh.
12: And, yeah, they took her out of there. I don't know what they thought it was.
7: Alison, what else did they take?
12: They took jewellery and, like, a little trinket box that had, like, my kids', you know, lock of their hair and their hospital bracelets. Oh. They found it on the banks of... Some of it on the banks of the Albert and Logan River. Kayakers spotted it.
9: Mm.
12: But we reckon they threw her in the river.
9: Nan's in the river. Did Nan like the water? Would she have liked to be in the river, you think?
12: Oh, she'll get those. She'll pay for this for the rest of their lives.
9: She'll haunt them.
7: Listen to this.
12: Oh, God, yeah.
7: Listen to this, Alison. Gavin from Clontarf. People came into his yard and just sold some old buckets. People are insane.
9: It's a cost of living.
8: People are stealing cactuses and all sorts of things from the fronts of people's
7: gardens. Digging up people's plants, yeah.
9: Mark.
13: Hey, guys, how you doing?
9: What do you got, pal? What got nicked?
13: 8 inches of my garden hose.
9: Yeah, right.
8: I'm glad you said garden hose.
9: Yeah, Marto, he needs it back, right?
14: Stop it.
31: Triple M Breakfast.
7: Hey, Margo, can you hopefully get involved in this? And I think you might be. I read an article by a mum the other day in the Sunday paper, but she used the term tough titties. And then she also.
8: I love that saying.
7: Do you still use that to your kids?
8: Yeah. If my kids don't like what I've made them for dinner, tough titties, mate. Either eat it or you don't.
7: Have you ever said the words take it or leave it?
9: You yes. get what you get.
7: Have you get
8: money doesn't grow on trees. Yes.
7: This is great.
8: I remember my mum used to say that to me and I caught myself saying it to my children the other day.
7: That's what happens. You just repeat. All right. There's starving kids in Africa who die to eat this meal. Have you ever used that
9: one? Yeah, and what's the response from smart ass kids? And I did it and Augie did it to me the other night.
7: What?
9: Send it to them then.
8: My dad was good
7: for them.
8: They love
7: Brussels sprouts.
8: But he was more like, oh, what are your legs tattooed? What did your last slave die of?
7: Oh, that's magnificent.
8: Or when you lift the front door open. Were you born in a barn?
9: Born in a barn, yeah.
7: Hold it there before we use them all. Can we go, remember Wednesday?
9: Yeah.
7: Come on.
9: We got it. 1-3-3-3.
31: Triple M Breakfasts. Remember Wednesday.
9: 1-3-3-5-3 is the number. What did your folks used to say?
8: Oh, but why, Mum? Because. No, because I said
7: just
8: so.
7: Because.
8: Just because.
9: Yeah.
8: All right?
7: I love it.
9: I'm your parent.
7: Your eyes paint it off.
8: And you do have that realisation. You go, holy crap, I just became my mother.
9: We are not friends. I'm your father. Rolling that one out a bit.
8: Already.
7: Oh, mate.
9: Yeah, I know.
7: 1-3-3-5-3. Everyone get what we're up to. It's things that your parents said that you are now finding yourself saying. I'll give you something to cry about. One of those ones.
9: Stop sooking. You'll trip over your bottom lip, Chris and Morayfield reckons.
8: I'll knock you into the middle of next week.
7: Miles from Upper Kedron's gone, are your arms painted on? But that also you can put in eyes painted on when you can't find things.
9: How about Muzza in Fernvale? What? Finish your beer. There's thirsty kids in Africa.
8: Matt,
9: you mix that up.
8: Matt Shoemaker, who actually listens to us from Japan.
7: Shoemaker's wonderful son. He's an extraordinary farrier.
8: Well, he sent in a few that his dad used to use on him.
7: All right,
8: you fall out of that tree and break your leg, I'll bloody break the other one. I'll kick your ass until your nose bleeds.
9: Dale in Jimboomba, what do you got, mate, on 1-3-3-5-3?
15: You're as useless as
9: tits on a motorcycle
7: would be handy, though.
8: It's useless as.
7: Were you getting it mixed up there, Dale?
15: Yeah, the other one was as useless as an ashtray on a motorbike.
7: That's
9: one of them.
7: Or an
9: ashtray on a bull.
7: Well, yeah.
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7: I heard some disturbing stuff on the financial part of the news last night on Channel 7. Have a listen to this. If you're pumping, well, we're all doing it. You're driving along right now, pumping fuel into your car.
8: No,
7: have a listen to what it's worth a barrel and tell me what you make of this.
33: The Commonwealth Bank warns further conflict escalations in the Middle East could push oil to a record $150 a barrel. It's currently around 107. Pre-war, it was about 72.
9: Or double. Oh, 72 up to 150.
7: Doesn't that make that mean that fuel will now be double the price that it was like a year or two ago? Therefore, everything, farmers, trucks, everything that gets delivered and all the utes that are in town.
8: Well, it explains why it's up over $2.70 a litre.
7: It could go to $4
8: at the moment.
9: Ask our man, Scotty Phillips from the Motley Fool. Scotty, what does it all mean, pal?
34: Guys, good morning. Unfortunately, it makes things get more expensive. I think we probably already knew that, but that's the bad news. In the short term, we know the oil price, $108 a barrel US. That was 67 before the war. jumped 126, 127 straight afterwards, then kind of fell back. And the market seems to be thinking these days, unfortunately, the optimism of things will be over soon, back to normal, supply is going to be okay, that seems to have gone by the wayside. And unfortunately, it looks like prices are higher for longer.
9: Scotty, if fuel gets more expensive, then food gets more expensive and everything gets more expensive. Surely that curbs demand. Why do we need to put the interest rates up on top of that as well?
34: It's a really good question, right? So what you find is that prices go up, volume demand comes down, but you still see those prices continue to increase. And the real issue is the cycle. So what happens is your costs go up, so you put up your prices. You put up your prices, there's someone else's costs that are running around we go. And this is why it becomes this compound problem, right? So yes, absolutely, the prices of everything go up. Demand comes down, particularly for discretionary products. But overall, the individual prices still continue to go up. Until we remove enough demand that the demand, volume demand falls, so we buy less stuff, but also we don't put price up. They can't put price up because we won't buy it otherwise. And that's the equilibrium point the Reserve Bank's looking for.
8: The government thought that they were doing us a favour by helping us out and cutting the fuel excise, et cetera. But that seems to have stung us more at the hip pocket because we've gone from paying $1.80 without their help, and then all of a sudden, instead of it incrementally going up slowly, it's now this massive jump because they pulled out their help and we've gone, oh, shit, hang on, now we're going to pay $2.60, $2.70, as opposed to adjusting our spending or adjusting our budgets to fit in the price of petrol. So has this done us more harm than good, Scott Phillips?
34: Look, it's not just that. I mean, the global oil price got up as well, so it's not just about the subsidy. But yes, it was always going to be the case. We talked about it at the time. The simple reality is when you have an increase in you know, you drop the excise, so what happens? People spend that money elsewhere, and we know that happened. We saw the data. Household spending continues to increase. So, yes, we spent less on fuel. Then we spent more on other stuff. Those prices probably went up because the demand went up. And then they whacked the excise back up again and say, well, now you've got both. You've got a higher price everywhere else, and you've got the higher prices at the pump. So it seems like the early sugar hit is always the way, right? The sugar hit always feels good. The sugar crash after that, the afternoon slump, in price terms, in economic terms, that's where we've ended up.
7: As an economist, is there another way of doing it? Because the baby boomers, let's call them baby boomers, they don't have a mortgage and they don't drive very much. So they are unscathed by all these increases. Whereas the people who are working, putting kids who have got jobs and putting kids through school who have got mortgages, they're the ones hurting. Is there another way of doing
9: it? It's actually worse, isn't it, Scotty? Because the boomers with money in the bank, they make more money when rates go up. They actually profit off
7: it. That's right.
34: 100%. There's a much better way to do it. First thing is really, really simple. Governments, state and federal, and by the way, the state government's got almost as much to blame as the feds, have to run structurally balanced budgets. They are stimulating the economy. They're pumping the accelerator, or the RBA is pumping the brake. It is absolutely madness. On top of that, though, yes, individual activities. The easiest way to be superannuation. Very superannuation contributions take money out of the economy. That way we'd also get to keep it rather than pay it an interest. And, of course, government should simply use tax policy and spending policy to make those changes to demand as well. Unfortunately, they're all too gutless. They'd rather point to the RBA and say, blame that mean lady over there. I would help you, but she's doing the bad things. That's exactly what's going on. It is literally that simple and that craven. They've got to put their hands in their pocket to actually start helping rather than making the problem worse.
7: Scotty, could you leave us with one piece of advice that would help as many people as possible who are driving to work right now? What should they do?
34: Yeah, most people are pretty smart. They're doing it already, but get a better rate. Check everything you're spending, particularly subscriptions and insurances, all the stuff that you pay regularly, mortgages. You can normally save a pretty decent amount of money just by shopping around. It's tempting not to do it. It feels like it's hard work. Go and do the work. Make the effort. You can save yourself some serious coin.
9: You're the man, Scotty. Appreciate you.
34: Thanks, guys. Talk soon.
5: Triple M Breakfast.
7: Now it's time. I don't want to go all ABC on you, but it's time.
5: Triple M's political analysis.
7: Yeah, stay with me.
9: No.
8: More political than Tom Tate on the Gold Coast, the mayor.
7: Is he political? He's just idiotical. Listen, we need to talk about Pauline. We don't talk about Pauline, but she is causing a lot of havoc. She is causing, the more outrageous she gets, the more grenades she throws, the better and more fun it finally becomes. She is railing against the uni part, what I call the uni party. Labor and Liberal are running scared of Pauline, and every time they see a poll come out, they go, oh, Jesus.
8: She seems to be gaining some traction, doesn't
7: she? It's as if a common sense lady who owned a fish and chip shop in Ipswich is actually talking some sense, and she feeds on this out. She feeds on the rage that everyone's feeling about our money and the resentment that everyone's feeling about politicians lying. She dropped out of the system for a few days after, who is she offended lately? Offended Albo. Andrew Hastie, Albo. Albo can talk. What about he never properly apologised to the Prime Minister of Japan? Anyway.
8: Well, he doesn't need to. Well, he needs to apologise to all of us for everything that he's putting
7: for
8: us through.
7: For all the lies. Suffering. So, Albo, well, she had a few apologies to
9: Indigenous
7: make.
9: Indigenous Australians, she came a cropper there.
7: Actually, just first up, talking about Scotty Phillips, she does not trust economists.
9: No, rude to Scotty, who we just had on.
0: Do you trust these economists, what they come out and say? Mm? Because I don't. I'm implementing the will of the people.
7: No, that would be after someone votes for you. At the moment, it's just a little poll on TV at night time. But anyway, the will of the people, but she is not. She is staunch, Pauline.
0: I've always put my foot in my mouth and why I come out and say things. I'm not the most eloquent speaker in how I deliver something, what I say. I will not back away from what needs to be discussed.
9: Was that about... Okay. What did she said something on a podcast about Aboriginal Australians. Oh,
7: right. Yeah, well, that's what she needs to apologise.
8: She said something about Albo's mum living in housing commission for far too long.
7: Yeah, yeah. Hey, listen, punters. So it's a real... It's a mixed reaction from punters. They just... they got a few people on the street and said, what do you reckon of Pauline?
0: I think it's a good idea.
6: Not good at all.
10: No, I'm pretty happy with the way Pauline moving with things.
11: I don't think she's got any credibility.
9: Whoa, that was a roller coaster.
7: Hold on. She ran a fish and chip shop. She had to empty the oil each day.
9: Just listen again. I'm pretty sure that first one is Pauline. You know those Groucho Marx glasses you get with the fake mustache and eyebrows?
7: Yes.
0: I think it's a good idea.
9: No, that's Pauline.
7: Oh, that is Pauline. All right. Well, finally, they pinned her down last night at Parliament House and got her to apologise. Listen.
12: I'm sorry if I done something wrong.
7: Oh, mate, it was going well.
13: Triple M breakfast.
8: Let me distract you for a moment and head on down the M1 through the traffic there at Springwood and out the other side. The beautiful Gold Coast awaits you. Mm. And who is the mayor of the beautiful Gold Coast?
12: The Need for Speed!
8: That's Tommy. Right, Tom Tate.
9: Tommy!
8: He's come a cropper. He was there to... he was opening the Burley Library or something. I don't know.
7: Oh, so it was an innocent affair. I saw some of the audio.
8: It says here...
7: Yes.
8: I can't even find... Oh, here we go. Tate was confronted about the dinner during a press conference for the Burley Library on Tuesday, eventually telling the ABC journalist to go you know where. So apparently Tom Tate went to dinner in February at Mar-a-Lago with Donald Trump.
7: Well, remember when he came back from overseas, he made a big deal. He said, well, here we go, got the Trump Tower sorted out. Look what's going to happen here. Because I had dinner with Trump.
9: Up with him. Eric was there. Everyone was there, Margaret. Trump family was there.
7: Remember he said, what's Trump's newest name? Melania. He said, you should see her in real life. She's more beautiful than on the TV.
8: Well, apparently, Trump's organisation has called it a complete fabrication of sorts.
13: Liar.
8: And so there's a few journos there that thought they'd do a little bit of digging, and one journalist in particular questioning him about how much the dinner was.
15: And how much did it cost you?
16: Isn't it private?
15: Okay, so how much did you pay roughly then? Just so we can understand.
16: It's private.
15: But you said you went there as mayor.
16: It's private. The payment, I just told you. Why are you so aggressive? Are you from the ABC?
15: Yes.
16: Yeah, off.
15: Excuse me?
16: Yeah. God, I've had enough of it.
8: Wow. Not once, but twice. He doubled down. F off.
7: Was it only the ABC dude there?
8: There was about six, seven journalists.
7: I don't know them as being aggressive ABC. They're more snoozy.
9: I feel like if it was a library open, the six, seven of them were there probably to find out about this. Because it had all broken. He was cracking some great jokes at dinner, apparently.
17: You know,
9: Trump was loving it.
7: Oh, no.
9: And when the news broke, it didn't happen. I reckon that's what they were. There's no real interest in the library, right?
8: There was some other real estate agent, a mate of his, that was also over there.
7: Well,
8: developer.
7: He was the one to put the Trump Tower.
8: Put the Trump Towers up. He said, yeah, I was there. Trump came and saw us a couple of times. 90 right. minutes he sat with us for a total of.
7: So, two real estate developers are telling you, swearing that it's true.
8: Mm. They tend to be pretty. Honest, don't they? Real estate agents and developers.
13: Liar.
8: Oh.
9: Do they get our show on the Gold Coast? Like, I think if we're on the survey.
8: Triple M on the Gold Coast down there. Yeah, I think we've got 2% of the audience.
9: Yeah, I think so. Now, if you listen.
8: Tom Tate loves Triple M, by the way. He loves us. And we love Tom Tate back.
7: I don't.
8: Well, I've met Tom a few times.
7: You're not speaking on my behalf, let me tell you.
8: I like Tom. He's a friend of the show.
7: Is he?
8: He loves listening to us, him and his wife, Ruth.
9: Now, if you listen closely,
8: do listen to us.
9: I think you might have influenced. You know where I'm going.
8: Lay down with dogs, you wake up and
15: flee. How much did it cost you?
16: Isn't it private?
15: Okay, so how much did you pay roughly then? Just so we can understand.
16: It's private.
15: But you said you went there as mayor.
16: It's private. The payment, I just told you. Why are you so aggressive? Are you from the ABC?
15: Yes.
16: Yeah.
7: F*** off. Don't drop me into this.
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8: Met a couple yesterday, had lunch with them, and I thought it was an interesting story. We often talk about our kids or the next generation just glued to their screens, don't we? And the fact that, you know, we want them to get out and play and do the things that we used to do. Well, I found this story interesting. Not everyone will agree, but their children go to what I would call a very prestigious school. And for 1 year level, they get sent away to a sort of a country retreat or a country school just for 1 year.
7: In South Australia?
8: No, interstate. It's interstate. And anyway, they were telling me what happens is for the entire year. Now, this is a top school where they pay quite a lot of money to send their kids to. No phones, no computers for a start. So it's all books and pens.
0: Wow.
8: All right? That is how the whole every lesson is conducted.
0: And so
8: get your books out, get your pens out.
7: Be good for me.
8: And to communicate with home, you write letters twice a week. So you have to write to your parents or your siblings or whoever you want, and mum and dad write back.
7: Did you say no phones?
8: Yep. No phones, no computers.
0: Wow.
8: Right. So you communicate by writing letters. So it's real old school.
0: For a year.
8: Yep. For a whole year. Now, the other thing, and there's actually a whole list of these things, but one that I found interesting as well. If you want to have a hot shower, get out and chop the wood. Each individual has to chop wood to fire up the burner so that you've then got hot water.
7: Oh, it is old school.
8: It is real old school. And there was a whole list of other chores and things that these kids have to do. Yeah. Yeah. So came away from that thinking, that sounds bloody good, actually.
0: I think it sounds really good if you've got the kind of kid who thrives in an environment like that. If you've got a really, it's interesting. I think it'd be really beneficial to a lot of kids. I think some kids would really suffer in that environment. And it might.
7: What type of kid would suffer?
0: Well, if you think about a kid who's not necessarily very physically gifted or, you know, can't do things like chop wood as easily as everyone else and, you know, as long as there's allowances for those kids that they can still have hot showers and things
8: right,
0: like that.
8: So tell me this, that example, don't we all find a way?
7: Work
8: as
7: a team.
8: So there might be the kid who's not physical, but he says, hey, I can help you with your homework. Or don't you find a way in the camp to say,
0: well, you'd hope,
8: we've all got a role here.
0: Yeah.
8: You would hope it teaches that sort of, I guess it's called teamwork, isn't it? But looking out for others or you don't just leave some kid there alone going, buggy, you can't keep up.
0: Yeah.
8: You're going to leave you behind, you know, whatever chore it is or whatever duty, you know.
0: I think those kind of camps are really good for kids who are like physically able to do that stuff but probably have a bit of an attitude thing maybe or where they have a bit of entitlement and could really benefit from seeing how hard it is actually to just get stuff done and how easy they've got it. So maybe that might be really good. If you've already got a really great kid who doesn't need that, but I don't know. I don't know that every child needs to go through that, but I think that...
7: Well, it's not torture, I don't think. They actually like it.
0: Do they?
7: Yeah. They learn a lot of basics about life and getting back instead of... Because they have never dragged away or been away. My kids did a 6-week one. And they actually enjoyed not having it. They didn't realise what they were missing out on because, and for about 2 weeks when they're home, they've still got a little bit of what they learn and then they get back into their old bloody habits again.
0: Yeah,
7: I think it's not like it's a...
0: But you've got kids that are pretty outdoorsy and they are physically pretty strong and if you had like a real nerdy little... You can imagine, that would be a tough year for that... You know, and maybe not develop physically.
8: But they can get into their books, though.
0: Yeah, sure.
7: It brings those people closer. Yeah. That's what I found. Talking to my kids, because they had Chinese kids that only just come from China.
0: Didn't
7: they'd
0: speak
7: only
0: any
7: been
0: English.
7: Here for less than a month.
0: That would be so full on.
7: And
0: can
7: I
0: you
7: said
0: imagine?
7: To them, look after them because you might need them to do your homework.
8: There's a barter system.
7: I'll probably own the business you're working in a couple of years.
0: I wouldn't mind doing that camp. My biggest fantasy is just getting sent to the woods and not having to look at my phone for a year. That would be awesome.
8: We alluded to the fact in sport earlier this morning that Tex Walker's a tea leaf. He's walked out of the club yesterday. Bloody, he's knocked off Eva gear.
7: He did knock off Eva his own gear. He had two massive bagfuls of gear.
8: He walked out with the locker door.
5: He did have
10: footy
5: the locker
10: clubs
11: door.
10: Footy clubs can be a revolving door at this time of the season. Retired forward Taylor Walker took cleaning out his locker to a whole new level today.
7: Cleaning out his locker, he took it. He didn't clean it. He took the bloody door off. And that's because, as we said earlier, the Crows are moving to Theberton in the off-season, so there'll be a whole new set of lockers. So what happens, Loz, in a football change room over the years, you might have a change room that's been there for 50 years. On each locker, it'll have everyone who's had played, I think it's over 100 games, or a life member, or...
5: all the accolades of all the players that have wore those numbers. So they're sort of pretty cool little... And locker room's a great area for people outside the club. It's a great environment for people inside the club, to be honest. But for outsiders, it's awesome because they've never seen it before.
0: So is it got... So everyone... So will they replace that door and re-inscribe it with the names for the new person that's
5: no,
0: coming?
5: No, because they're moving to a new clubhouse.
0: Right, so they're not keeping any of the...
5: No, they'll put new facilities in down at Theberton. But if they were staying at West Lakes, Texas, all his achievements would be on the locker.
0: Yeah.
5: So on mine, they'd have Paddy Dangerfield stuff, they'd have now Darcy Fogarty stuff. They have different players, different people that have worn that jumper.
0: Right.
5: So when you get it, you go, oh, yeah, this is
0: That's
5: pretty cool.
0: Awesome. That's really cool.
5: Texas taking it.
0: Yeah. Well.
5: Now he probably put it up. In his man cave, I would presume, if he's got
0: poster
5: one.
0: Poster of Tex next to it.
5: What he's going to do, but...
0: Surely there's going to be a bit of a man cave or something.
9: Now, all the places you've worked at, Loz, have you knocked anything off?
0: What can I say on
9: As you exited the building?

0: pub. And so me and my housemate, we both were working at the pub and going back and forth to the pub. And the manager would sometimes, the owner would sometimes come over, and every time she came over, we would have to say, quick, quick, because it just looked like the pub in our house. Because at the end of every shift, you take home a plate or something with food and glass, you take a roadie with you, and then a bar mat would find its way, and then maybe a stool and maybe an umbrella, and then all of a sudden you've got yourself an outdoor set. Or so anyway, so we'd have to hide stuff, and you know, we'd have house parties there, and she'd be like, that looks like something from... That looks like one of our pint glasses. I'm like, no. So there's plenty of that. Mm. I mean, I ate my way through Foodland, like, you know, in the deli. But nothing crazy. I've never stolen.
1: Nothing significant.
0: No. What about you?
1: No, never. Anyway, this is for our listeners. 133353. What have you taken home? Just, you know, taken home innocently from work.
0: Yeah, we don't want to hear 50 grand or
1: like
0: something.
1: Like Tex Walker.
2: Yeah. But if you have, it'll be interesting.
0: I mean, yeah, you can stay anonymous. Yeah.
1: Tex Walker left the Adelaide Football Club yesterday and took Arthur Building with him. What did you leave when you left work? What did you take? What did you knock off? Vlad at Broadview. Hello, Vlad.
3: Hey, gang. How are we?
1: Good. What did you knock off?
3: Difficult story, but long story short, the owners of the pub that I was working in London didn't pay us, didn't come back. They deserted us, so I was the guy that always opened up the pub in the mornings.
1: Yeah.
3: So I went to the cops and I claimed the pub.
2: Did you?
0: What?
2: And what do you mean, the lease, the business?
1: You're kidding.
3: I didn't pay anything. I said until all workers are owed what they're receive what they're owed, we're going to use whatever is in there to continue business. I will manage and I'll be professional. We'll complete what we got. We'll take what we owe and then I hand in the keys to the cops.
4: Wow.
0: Oh, my Flat, God.
2: Since you've come back to Australia, I'm tipping you've been a very successful human, have you, or not?
3: I would hope to be. I'm still trying to get a business going in Adelaide or, you know, put in my mark somewhere, but... that's just how I am as a human.
0: Vlad, how long did it take for everyone to get what they were owed by trading?
3: Oh, a month. But then by that time, I got headhunted by another business to come work for them.
0: Right.
3: Because they came in, they were the head chef of the restaurant. They heard my story and a few of our locals that were always coming in. They gathered around us and helped us and tipped us and...
1: Beautiful.
3: I got offered from the building owners. They said, look, do you want to take over? And I said, I don't have the money to do that, but thank you very much. Everyone got paid. I handed in the keys, and the true owners came in, and they said, why are you leaving? And I said, I can't do business with this. And yet again, the next person that came in did the exact same thing. So the lease owners, they come in, they take... They leased the business for a year or whatever. It got like really good, and they did the very same thing. So I was like, nah.
0: Right, well, on. Good on you, mate. He claimed
2: what a great
0: the entire
2: story,
0: pub.
2: Vlad.
0: That's all awesome. Right. Instead of just abandoning ship, he went, no, I'm getting what I'm owed.
1: Yeah.
0: Mm-hmm. We're all getting it.
1: Well done. And roll your sleeves up.
2: Enough to do it.
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10: when do I get paid?
11: It's time for Joe's Joke. Which prosciutto kid's telling jokes today? Is it Joe, Nick, Tom, Sophie, Rosie or Rocco? Spin the prosciutto kid wheel.
12: Who have we got there this morning?
10: Tom.
12: G'day, Tom. How are you, mate?
13: It's always Tom, isn't
12: just
13: it?
12: Just a reminder, tell everyone, how old are you?
10: 10.
12: Double figures, you
14: hell
12: beauty.
14: Yeah, that's cool.
12: What did you do on the weekend?
10: Went to Wakery.
14: Nice.
12: And what was happening up there?
10: Watched the footy.
12: Yeah, who won?
10: Brisbane.
13: Brisbane.
12: Who won the grand final in the Riverland?
10: Wakery won the grand final for the A's.
12: Oh, for the A's, did they? All right.
10: But my friend's team lost.
12: Oh. What grade was that?
10: Under 13s.
12: Oh. Well, good to
13: Loxton
12: get to the grand
13: were
12: final.
13: Too good.
12: Hey, it's pretty good to get to the grand final, though, isn't it? What did you do? What else did you do in Wakery?
10: Went fishing.
12: What'd you catch?
10: I caught one baby carp.
12: Oh, gee. What bait were you using?
10: I was using corn.
12: Okay.
13: Yeah, we didn't have any worms.
14: Did you get on the motorbikes at all?
10: Yeah, I went for a few rides on the motorbike.
14: Are you doing any jumps or anything?
10: No.
13: Well, you used to when you got the jump set up.
12: Now, are you doing tomatoes this year?
10: No.
12: No?
13: No, we've been a bit lazy.
12: Well, you gone out of business?
10: Yeah.
12: Yeah. I was going to buy some from you.
14: Oh, Ditz is not going to have any tomatoes all
12: right.
14: year.
12: Okay. How many jokes have you got for us?
10: 2.
12: All right. What's the first one?
10: I just got pulled over by a cop. He asked me if I had a police record.
13: Yeah. Really?
12: Yeah.
13: What'd you say?
12: What'd you say?
10: Apparently Roxanne was not the answer he wanted to hear.
13: Roxanne.
12: No. Good one.
14: Very good.
13: All right, what else you got for us?
10: I just ordered a chicken and egg off Amazon.
14: Mm-hmm.
10: I'll let you know.
14: Oh, what came first?
12: Oh, clever
13: God,
12: joke.
13: That's clever. God, Tom, too clever for Dad. Well, have a good day. What's happening at school today?
10: STEM.
12: What's STEM?
10: Science.
14: Science, technology, engineering, mathematics.
13: Gee, that sounds hell hard.
14: Yeah.
12: All of that in one lesson.
14: Yeah, crammed into 30 minutes.
12: Oh, yeah.
13: How's Rocco this morning?
10: Good.
12: Yeah.
13: Is he?
12: Why?
13: That's all right. Just thought I'd ask. All good. All right. Have a good day, Tommy. I'll catch you tonight.
12: Why don't you ask about the other kids?
13: Because I know they're fine.
14: All right.
12: Oh, okay.
14: See you, Tommy.
13: See you, Tommy. Have a good day.
12: I think there's a story.
10: Bye.
13: See ya.
12: We've got Ash on the line. Hello, Ash.
15: Hello.
14: Hi, Ash. How old are you, doll?
15: 10 years old.
14: Oh.
13: 10.
14: What school do you go to?
15: Burnside.
14: Nice.
12: We know lots of kids that went to Burnside.
14: Mm. Mm.
13: Tom went to Burnside.
12: Yeah. What's your teacher's name, Ash?
15: Mr.
12: Who?
15: Mr. Arachi.
14: Mr. Arachi.
13: Oh, he's good.
12: Yeah. All right. What do you like doing at school, Ash?
15: PE.
12: Do you?
13: Yeah.
12: Oh, good on you. Now, have you got a joke for us?
15: Yes.
14: What is it, mate?
15: What do you call a dinosaur that you're hiding from?
14: What do you call a dinosaur that you're hiding from?
12: What do you call it?
15: A Digithinkosaurus.
12: Ah, of course. There you go.
13: That is good. Very good, Ash.
12: Ash.
13: Well done, mate.
12: All right. Thank you, Ash.
14: Hang there, Ash.
12: Now we can go to Noah. Hello, Noah.
16: Hi.
12: How old are you, Noah?
16: I'm 11.
12: 11? And which school do you go to?
16: I go to Redwood Park Primary School.
13: That's a good school, that one, Noah, isn't it?
12: Yeah.
16: Yeah.
13: What do you like it?
12: What do you like doing at school, Noah?
16: I do. I like PE and recess and lunch so I can play the footy with the mates.
12: Yeah.
14: Do you ever go to Tea Tree Plaza? Do you hang out and go to the movies there ever?
16: Not yet.
14: That's pretty cool.
12: No, he's playing footy with his mates.
13: Yeah.
14: Oh, yeah.
12: He's outdoors.
14: Maybe he's been to the movies
12: outdoorsy
14: before,
12: things.
14: But, you know.
12: Who do you barrack for, Noah?
16: I go for Crows.
12: Oh, yeah. Were you disappointed last weekend?
16: Yeah, I wasn't happy.
12: No.
13: Were you as grumpy as me, do you reckon, Noah?
16: Yeah, a bit.
12: Probably.
16: A bit more.
13: Oh, that's hard.
14: That was really hard. To be grumpier than Roo.
13: Did you say a swear word at all?
12: No.
13: When the game was on?
12: Of course not.
13: No? What about quietly to yourself?
16: Yeah, I do that.
13: Good on you. I do that. Heaps of
17: times. You're a ripper, Noah.
12: This is called Joe's Jokes, not confession.
14: Yeah, that's all right.
13: No one needs to get it off his chest. There's a lot of English
12: Have you got a joke for us, Noah?
16: Yeah.
12: Okay, what is it?
16: What do you call two schnitzels that go to the shooting range?
14: What do you call two schnitzels that go to the shooting range?
12: What do you call them?
16: Snitty, snitty, bang, bang.
13: Good on you, Noah. You are a good kid.
12: A couple of really good jokes from Ash and Noah today.
13: They can go to AFL Max, can they, Hamish?
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21: Lehman.
22: I'm Anthony Lehman.
12: Yes, he joins us every week. Good morning, Lemo. Tell me, have you followed the Hyrox competition?
21: Oh, this is one of the great stories. And I heard you guys talking about it this morning. And Loz, you said, what other sport would that happen in? Where else would that happen? It is. Did you know that 12% of long distance runners report pooping themselves whilst running?
14: See, I think this is a huge problem. I really do. I don't think you can say. I think being able to physically do it without crapping your pants is part of being good at it.
21: Yes.
14: Do you know what I mean? Yeah. I think not pooing yourself is part of winning. So
21: but if ever there's a sign that you've given your all, that's it right there.
14: Yeah, but sometimes like, you can't, you know, I just don't believe that it's okay to poo yourself and people cheer you on about it. I just think you should
0: not
14: be able
0: anymore.
14: To...
0: Not anymore. They've changed the rules.
1: Yeah, changed the rules.
14: Yeah, well, I'm glad because I don't think it should be allowed.
13: Yeah, maybe the rule setters don't budget for that to
1: this
13: happen.
1: Event has gone woke. There's no doubt, Limo.
14: God, wait, but this is a self... People are just doing this themselves. It's not like they're on a battlefield or something. This is a hobby that is a battlefield for them. But they've invented it.
13: It's the most important thing in their life.
14: Because they made it up. They're doing it. No one's forcing them to do it.
1: What you'll see soon, you'll be watching the AFL next weekend, right, and you'll see the water boy run out, and in the other hand, you'll have toilet paper.
14: Yeah.
1: Just in case.
21: I'll tell you what, it's a bloody nanny state, and I'm sick of it.
1: Yeah.
14: Oh, well, you guys can just go off and all crap all over yourselves and live like toddlers then. Fine.
21: Hey, you know, Loz, Robert Di Castella famously did it during the Commonwealth Games, one of the great races of all times, that marathon. He pooped himself and he went to a drink station and grabbed one of the sponges and wiped the back of his legs. But have a listen to this. This is the best bit. The commentator had his back because the commentator goes, oh, look at Robert Di Castella there. He's chosen an interesting method for cooling down his hamstrings.
14: Gross.
21: Gross. So, good work from him. Now, guys, occasionally someone brings you a bit of news about yourself and you get really excited. Well, this happened to me yesterday. I was going about my business and someone came up to me and said, Limo, you were on The Chase this afternoon. You were one of the questions.
13: Really?
21: And I said, oh, my God, I'm going to have to go back and watch it. So I went and found it last night, and I was so excited. I'm going to play you the couple of lead-up questions and then have a listen to the question about me and the answer.
17: A religious book often seen in hotel rooms is Gideon's what?
23: Kevin.
17: Bible. Correct. Courtney Bruce has represented Australia in which ball sport?
23: Alex.
17: Netball. Correct. Aussie comedian Anthony Lehman is best known by what nickname?
23: Ivana.
24: Andy.
17: Limo.
13: Well done, Lee.
21: Andy?
14: They thought you were Hamish and Andy.
21: She thought I was Andy Lee.
14: Oh, that's so funny.
13: You've made it.
21: I thought I've got to have a chat to my publicist.
14: was that Larry Emder?
13: Yeah,
21: that was Larry Emder.
14: The way he said name was so Limo. Just
21: I really wanted him to hang on that O for a bit longer. Limo. Can you imagine if my stage name was Andy?
14: Oh,
21: yeah. But it was exciting. You know, I've been at a Carlton Draft bottle top before.
1: Have you?
21: Yeah, which comedian holds the Guinness World Record for most jokes in the hour. And I was in, and Roo and Ditz, you would also be in this. Remember in about 2005, they released South Australian Trivial Pursuit?
13: South Australian Trivial Pursuit.
21: A South Australian version where all the questions were South Australian. And it was which comedian is one of the hosts of the SAFM Breakfast Show. Had a bit of a time limit on it, that one.
14: Did they send a new card out for the box every 6 months? This one says Amos Gill.
21: That needs a bit of updating.
14: How good.
21: That one there. Anyway,
13: did you
21: just call me
13: anything
21: Andy.
13: From your workplace, Levo, over the years?
21: Oh, you know my favourite workplace theft? I mean, I've stolen enough stationery to fill an office works, but I've got a mate of mine used to work on a sketch comedy show on Channel 7, and the show got boned, and he stole the applause sign they used for the studio audience, and he put it up in his bedroom.
14: That is
13: it would have been pretty quiet in there, wouldn't it?
14: Very good.
21: I thought that was good work from him.
13: Yeah, well, good luck with Hawthorn on the weekend. Another prelim final for you, Limo.
21: Oh, I'm fired up, mate. I'm fired up. Although Brisbane are looking good.
13: Yeah, I reckon you might need a bit of toilet paper on
14: that's very true.
13: Saturday afternoon.
21: I'll do a bit of Hyrux Saturday afternoon.
14: Hyrux Hawthorn,
1: All the little kiddies do like to call Hawthorn the wee and the poo.
14: The wees and poos,
21: Just getting in the zone.
1: That's right. Good on you, Limo. Have a great weekend.
21: Thanks, guys.
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1: We are very excited with our Hike for Hope this year to be supporting See Differently Guide Dogs and Assistance Dogs programs. And with us this morning, Daisy, lead of Guide Dogs. Good morning, Daisy.
39: Good morning.
1: And
39: thanks for having me.
1: You've got a beautiful dog with you. What's the name of this one?
39: I do. I have Iniki with me.
1: Iniki?
39: Yes.
40: Oh, cute.
39: Yes.
40: Iniki's beautiful, and we're not to pat Iniki because it's got the jacket on.
1: That's right.
39: She's
1: working.
39: She's working.
1: Yes.
40: But beautiful dog. And what's your relationship with this dog?
39: So Iniki is a fully trained guide dog, and we are just looking at placing her with a handler.
40: Oh, okay.
3: How many dogs are there out there in South Australia at the moment that are helping people that are vision impaired or got PTSD? And
39: so See Differently has two programs, like you said. So both our PTSD program, which is called Operation Canine, and our guide dog program, we have about 100 clients out there working with their dogs.
40: Wow.
1: Now, we visited recently and we learnt a lot about this. Run us through the program. When a dog is a pup, so it's born as a small pup, obviously, what's the process? How long does it take? How many hours and all those sorts of stats?
39: So it takes roughly, we say, about 2 years for us to get a dog to working stage. Yep. The amount of hours, I couldn't even tell you, so many hours. Our volunteers work tirelessly from 8 weeks to about 14 months to get them to the stage of training. And then they come into school for training, and that's every day, Monday to Friday, for about 20 weeks. A huge amount of work every day, all day pretty much for the dogs,
3: So that's all volunteers. What would the physical cost be? How much would it be to train a dog?
39: You know, I don't even know. We do say it's about $50,000 for us to get the product. But
3: 50K.
39: Realistically, the amount of hours that people put in is huge.
3: Yeah.
39: So just not just us as trainers, but the volunteers put a huge amount of effort. And also when we breed them, we start right from the day they're born. So every day in the nest from when they're born to 8 weeks of age. Mm.
1: Can I ask you about the strain on the program at the moment? For example, how many people would be waiting for a dog?
39: Yeah, it depends on the program, but we do have roughly at any given time at least 20 people waiting for either program, and it's about a 12-month wait list time.
1: Right. What we're saying there is 12 months, we're actually talking about those people being probably housebound, not being able to get out, socialise or do their everyday duties because they haven't got this sort of assistance.
39: Yeah, so with the guide dog mobility, they do generally start the program by using their long canes, but absolutely it can be very limiting and they may not be able to do the full spectrum of things that they want to do. But certainly for our clients on Operation Canine, the dog can be a massive incentive for them to be able to get out in the community and do day-to-day things.
1: Right.
40: So just on both fronts, so there's the vision impaired side of things and there's the PTSD side of things. So you work directly with the Department of Veterans Affairs. And so what would you say is the big difference between someone who has one of these dogs fully in function and someone who's been living without them? What are the big changes they see in their life?
39: It's huge though. One of the stories that one of the instructors talks about is about an individual that wouldn't really get out of the house much at all. And then a year after when they're doing their aftercare, you know, their yearly encounter with their instructor, the client actually chose to meet at Westfield Marion.
40: Right.
39: And that's what they were doing with their dog. So we're talking about someone that's not getting out of the house and then they're going to a shopping centre like Marion, which is, as we know, it can be a lot for anybody. So that's the sort of change we see. Just a lot more social engagement. Also family, being able to communicate with family and have a better relationship with their family and others. And exercise, mental health is very tightly linked to exercise. So all of those benefits.
1: So we are hoping and we will raise a lot of money through our Hike for Hope. What will the money do for your organisation?
39: Oh, for us, it's huge. Donations are huge. We are a not-for-profit. And so if we breed all of our puppies, only about 60% of those will go out to work. So we do have some funding stream for our working dogs, but we have to breed and select out of all of that genetic pool. So out of, say, a 10 litre of puppies, we'll only have maybe 5 that will go out to work. So we obviously have to have the cost for all of them. And also just getting our clients out with their dogs. You know, we're going to spend that money trying to get partnerships together, which is the main mission for us.
1: Change people's lives.
39: Change people's lives.
1: Improve their lives.
39: Absolutely.
1: Yeah. I mean, most of us understand what a guide dog does for a blind person. Can we go a bit into detail about the PTSD? So our veterans that come back and they've seen some horrific things and are really struggling, tell us about the relationship with their dog. What happens there?
39: Yeah, so the dog can be, like I said, a motivator to actually get out and exercise and get out into the world, which can be a real block for them. But also they'll do things like deep pressure. So if there is a moment of anxiety, the dog is able to come up onto the person's lap or support them by doing a chin rest on their knee. And those little things can be really helpful for them to be able to regulate in environments when they're outside. And there's also bespoke tasks that the dogs are taught specifically for each client. So it could be like a retrieval type of cue so that they can go and pick something up, or it can be like nightmares at night, so the dog will sleep on the bed with them and assist with waking up during those things. So it just really depends on the individual.
1: Amazing.
3: Can I get one when I'm commentating the football, please? Because I had a few mental health issues on the weekend. weekend, and I reckon I need a little dog to get me through.
39: That'd be very helpful, I'm sure.
1: Yeah, well, it's an amazing organisation. It really is. Hike for Hope. We're so proud and happy to be involved. See Differently, Guide Dogs and Assistance Dogs program. Daisy, thanks so much for coming in. And we know our listeners are going to get right behind this and help you. We need to help so many South Australians. Even your team, there's 200 staff, over 250 volunteers as well that just do an amazing
40: job. Volunteers are incredible. And they are the, because they're taking these dogs home, they're helping, you know, that is such a big thing. It's a big responsibility to have these pets and then have to give them back as well, because you can fall in love with these animals.
39: Yeah.
40: I'm sure you have people coming back and doing that over and over again too.
39: We do, but we're always looking for more. We actually have a lot of puppies coming this year. So if anyone wants to volunteer, that's actually one of the main ways you can help us.
3: Good.
40: One of the really exciting things about this is that we're going to be helping to fund a dog being trained called Hope after Hike for Hope. So how old is Hope? How is Hope going? And I'm so in love with this.
39: Yeah, so Hope is a beautiful little black Labrador. She's going really well. She's about 10 weeks old. She's just met her new family and she's just starting to socialise. So early days, but we do a temperament test when they start off, and she did that really well. So we're very excited for Hope and we hope to see her come through.
3: Could she walk Dits and the Hike for Hope?
39: Look, maybe a little early. Yeah. You may have a little bit of excitement there, but you know, you never know. Maybe. Right.
1: Thanks for coming in, Daisy.
39: Oh, you're welcome. Thanks for having me.
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0: Boys. The Ripping and the Tearing.
1: Good morning, Sydney. It is Wednesday, and yes, that means it is Rick Day. Everything Rick from Arizona. And what time is he coming on today? From Arizona will be coming on. Let's go to production.
2: I thought, you know, today it could be the day that Rick's coming on.
1: I was going to quit last week.
3: Your mics are on.
4: It could be. It could be the day.
2: No, shut up. You said last week it could be.
3: I don't like that we've still got time. Yeah.
1: I was really disappointed last week.
2: You said he might come on, but there's a lot of mites and there's a lot of Wednesdays where Rick
1: I was very hopeful last week and you broke me heart.
2: I know.
1: And if you break
2: they
1: it twice.
2: They are just full of it.
1: You know the fool me once, fool me twice?
2: Yeah.
1: If I get that today, I swear to God you can get Mick Malloy back.
2: Oh, Jesus.
4: Us producers haven't slept for the last week and I can tell you we have a number.
3: You have a number.
1: What time?
3: To who?
2: It's not hard to ring up someone.
4: Rick Arizona.
2: I've got a number too.
1: What, you're not sleeping again? What's happening there? Not in hospital. What's got insomnia now? Bloody, what don't you have? All right. Okay, so what time will you come on ballpark? Because I'm excited. My dad's listening.
4: It's a surprise. We said that 5:30 to 9, but we have a number.
1: I don't mind that.
2: You said that last week.
1: I love that.
3: We have a number.
1: You know what? I'm going to put my faith in him.
3: Okay.
1: I believe them.
3: Okay. I hope so. I really want to be on board.
1: I hope he plays. Rick plays What's in Woodsy's Mouth.
2: Oh, mate.
1: I hope he comes in just in time for
3: 7 o'clock.
1: Yo, Woodsy, I got something for your mouth, man.
2: Oh, yo.
1: What is it?
2: You know what they say? Whipping and a telling.
1: You got Rick from Arizona.
3: What was that accent?
2: Yeah.
3: A whipping and a telling.
1: He's doing a Bugs Bunny.
2: That was his little mate, Chong Lee.
1: That's a.
3: I led you there and hoped you wouldn't.
1: I thought it was a Bugs Bunny.
2: Oh, mate.
1: Whipping and a tearing.
3: A whipping and a tearing.
2: Oh, yeah.
3: Wild fucker women. And suppertash.
1: Yeah.
3: Who is that? That's Sylvester.
1: Yeah, but it's still that Bugs Bunny range.
3: Yeah,
1: that Disneyland sort of stuff.
2: Mate. If there's no Rick today, I'm just going to call this bullshit.
1: Could be a storm out.
2: Yeah, mate. Not for you either.
1: I'm being serious. Oh. I will quit. Because I've had enough.
2: Yep.
1: I can deal with the letdowns. Mm. I can't deal with the lies.
3: It's always the straw that broke the camel's back. When we talk in folklore in Triple M hallways, why did Bo Ryan quit? And it comes down to Rick from Arizona didn't come on a Wednesday. That's what it is. It's the straw that broke the camel's back.
1: Did you hear about Bo Ryan? What? He quit. He stormed out. He carried on again. He got all his stuff. He couldn't get out of P2 parking. He was down there for 2 hours and he said, "Rightio, I'm back to do a big entrance." And everyone had gone home. Now, an Aussie woman has gone viral on TikTok after her friend posted a photo of her kissing a mystery man at a bar in the Goldie.
2: Yes.
1: So what's happened? A girl has got a photo and written POV, so point of view.
2: Yep.
1: She's taken a photo of a friend getting kissed on the cheek by this very handsome gentleman. He's got a bit of a mullet. He looks very strapping and strong.
2: Looks
1: tall,
2: powerful.
1: Dark and handsome. And her friend posted this. Point of view, you meet your future husband at a certain place, I won't say it, and forget to ask what his name is. This is Maddie. So Maddie is the girl in the picture. She met this man in Burley on the weekend. She knows F all about this man. No name, no Instagram, no number, just photographic evidence. Gold Coast, TikTok, do your thing and find it.
3: Oh, this happens a lot at the moment. People going on Instagram or TikTok and going, "I've met the love of my life. I don't know who he is. We didn't exchange numbers."
1: Really?
3: Someone help him. Yeah, this happened on the Manly Ferry the other day.
2: If that's the love of your life, wouldn't you get up and go and ask for the name, ask for the
3: number? No one has
2: the
3: courage anymore. No one wants to be rejected.
2: Then it's not the love of your life then.
3: They prefer to be rejected on TikTok than be rejected in real life.
1: I don't know about that because this one, very quickly, the internet, TikTok did do its thing. And social media users identified him as NRL player. How do I pronounce his name?
2: Adama Howe.
1: And back rower for the Gold Coast Titans. One hell of a player. Handsome. And he's single.
2: Well, the Gold Coast Titans, they're not winning on the field, but they're winning off it. That's for sure.
3: Yeah, but I mean, Gold Coast, there's not a lot. It's a two-team town. So you've got obviously the Suns.
1: Yeah.
3: But more people would know the Titans.
1: One
3: of the biggest celebrities in that town.
2: This young man, he's 21. He is single. He's playing NRL on the Gold Coast.
1: And
2: I'm surprised there's not more of these photos trying to find out who this young man is.
1: It's been confirmed, guys, that Adama Howe is single. So
2: yes.
1: Well done. And he had simply posed for a photo with his words, assuming it was a footy fan.
3: Oh, I would say you'd get a lot of this. Can I ask you, though? So in this scenario, Surely he'd be surrounded. You guys don't go out alone.
2: No
3: when you're,
2: way.
3: You'd be going. Surely there'd be a massive group of you.
2: There'd be 100%. A couple. There'd be, you know what? It depends. He's a young lad, so there'll be a lot of the young
1: you'd
2: fellas.
1: Have cousins yeah, with him,
2: a
1: mate.
2: Lot of the young fellas will be out there. Like, but what Kat's saying is, you're not just going out just one Titans player. There's going to be a few
3: no,
2: there.
3: No, I feel so, like I everyone would. You'd
2: I think,
3: be spotted.
2: I, don't know.
3: At,
2: really? I think this young Maddie knows who he is, but wants to sort of spark his interest by getting her his attention.
3: Yeah, she see if he it. Was interested in her and put it out there.
1: Well,
3: see
1: he
3: if
1: did.
3: He responds. Did he respond?
1: He respond on, he responded under the photo and tagged someone else.
2: Tagged
1: that he plays
2: Luke
1: with
2: Luke Summerton.
1: And then he deleted it because he was getting a lot of hate.
2: Yeah, he's getting too much hate.
1: So we're all like, Adamah, there he is. And then I can't.
2: Is that a rejection from Adamah Hull?
1: I don't know if she's fishing for love or for likes. Either way,
3: yeah,
1: she has caught, won the internet.
2: Yeah, she's caught everyone's attention. Yeah.
1: But
3: she's beautiful, to be fair.
1: She is beautiful. They're both beautiful.
3: Mm.
1: To answer your question, Woods, you only recently retired. We wouldn't go out unless we had a crew of people.
3: That's no, what I would have thought.
1: You had people you grew up with, you had your crew with you, you had a lot of Benji's Islander mates with you, you were safe and protected. Now I reckon a lot of going out by himself to see what's out, being fishermen.
3: Yeah.
2: If we went out in the piss at Manly, we'd always have our secchi with us.
3: And I'm sorry.
1: What about the young kids?
2: Young kids would always have the secchi too.
1: So they're not
3: at least be in a group. And I'm sorry, but women, we know NRL players look like NRL players, especially when they're in a group.
1: I don't.
2: And with Manly, Mick.
1: I didn't look like one.
2: Mick the head honcho. So Mick,
3: like you did when you were with your group of NRL players.
1: Yes, when I was hanging out with Benji.
2: So Mick, our secchi at Manly, he runs all the security on the Northern Beaches. So the boys were well looked after.
1: Guys, Sydney Sweeney has, I want to say divided the internet because depending where you look at what your algorithm has, she's faced a lot of backlash over her new ad where she appears nude.
2: She has our attention.
0: Thinking of sports? Prove it. Nah. Novik is just sports. So they wanted a show. Just sports. You can trade this sport or this. Sports.
1: Now, for some context, she's only covered by footballs, a basketball, a hockey net at once, pool balls, and a golf club. She's completely nude in majority of the ad, and she's pushing Novig, which is a sports betting app. It's like a score predictor.
2: Yeah, yes.
1: I had to get on my VPN. It was very hard.
3: Because it's only American, isn't it?
1: I was doing research on it.
2: Yeah,
1: I was doing
2: Australia.
1: Research.
2: Okay. Australia, no.
1: Now, it was released September 9. Now, the timing of it was for NFL. Okay,
2: yep.
1: They know what they're doing.
2: Before the first round. First
1: and it
2: game
1: has
2: show.
1: Gone...
3: Bunta.
1: You've seen critics all over the... Not only Australia, but the world. America, Australia, the entire world. And Sydney Sweeney, it's been deafening. The silence has been deafening since she's done the ad.
2: Yeah.
1: Now, a lot of female athletes have come out and criticised it. A lot of powerful women, professional women, mainly women, to be honest
3: with
1: you.
3: Well, to be fair, there's the thing I find really interesting about it, there's two feminist arguments at play that are really strong. So you've got one side where it's, you know, she's entitled to use her body however she wants, and if that means selling something to take her clothes off, we need to celebrate women's bodies in however they want to use it.
1: There you go.
3: Which I'm, to be completely honest, I'm not mad at her for that because if you look on her Instagram,
2: all
3: she's
2: her
3: got
2: like that.
3: Her, like she's selling a Nutribullet like that or anything. But then you've got the other side, which is predominantly, to be fair, the loudest have been female athletes.
2: Athletes, yeah.
3: Because, and like to tell you why this is such, because people are asking me a lot, you know, why is this such a touchy subject? Because I feel like we've probably gotten to a really nice place with female athletes that are progressing. Like, for example, you look at the Matildas and you go, that's probably one of our first female sports teams that's been totally celebrated because they're fantastic and they're fun to watch. I truly believe female athletes can also be sexy and sell things and use their body for endorsements for what they see fit. We're kind of in a wonderful place where that team, for example, they haven't had to do that and they're making really good coin.
1: That's right.
3: So I feel like this argument from the female athletes, it's more, it's triggering rather than...
2: With Sydney Sweeney here, but she's got a share in this company.
1: Well, that's
3: totally.
1: The key. The thing with it, for me,
2: what I look at it, it's more just clout, like it's more clickbait.
3: Massively. And she's got what she's wanted everyone's talking about it.
2: Yeah.
3: I think my outrage is more that the last thing we need is more betting companies.
2: Ooh.
3: And
1: well, that's the other side to it. That's the other side to it. I mean, look, if we all take a step back, Sydney Sweeney's an actress. She's not an athlete.
3: No,
1: she's not out there trying to shoot and throw balls. Yeah. So I'm watching it all from the sidelines like you guys are. Mm. And we will speak to someone a little bit later. After eight, we'll speak to someone more knowledgeable than us and someone who has achieved a lot at the highest level in their field.
2: Nice.
1: But Sydney Sweeney, you're right, she's got a share in Novi. Now, the reason, in my opinion, she's done this because she did the American Eagle, the denim jeans ad.
2: Oh, right? Yes.
1: Where she has, it was the statement, Sydney has great jeans. Great jeans. It was just great jeans. Great jeans. Sydney Sweeney's got great jeans. Now, what happened is that company's share price, it went up up $400 million.
3: Yes. Yeah.
1: So it went from 17%, it went up to 25% on the stock market. 48 hours, it sold out. Nice. Her stuff was sold out for as long as they could. It was sold out for 6 months. But she also made a huge contribution to a charity, Crisis Line Talks.
2: Okay.
1: So she steps back, she does an ad, and she steps back. And then she'll make a donation. And I think that's what she'll do now. Mm. But she has a share. Her can team have gone, we've made $400 million for American Eagle.
2: Have either of you ever heard of Novig before?
3: Never. Until that's my problem with it. And that's why she's done so well for this. Is she's done everything she set out to do. I think the most ironic part of this entire thing, though, is the two biggest female sports stories we've heard in 48 hours has been the Aussie woman at the High Rocks that pushed herself to such determination and grit that she had feces running down her leg.
2: Yep.
3: And then Sydney Sweeney balancing by her clitoris on a basketball hoop.
1: Yeah.
3: They have been the two biggest female sports stories so far, you know. Yeah,
1: but the thing is, Sydney Sweeney's isn't sport. But she is saying it's just sports.
2: That's right.
1: She says in that.
3: But it's still a sports betting.
1: It is. It's still a sports betting app. I'll tell you one thing, though. It did tell me the Sharks are going to win by one.
5: Watch all the best bits of Bo Ryan, Cad and Woodsy on Instagram. Follow at Triple M Instagram. Now you can tell by the way he knows his sport. He's a sports report and here's his report. Woodsy's sports report.
3: Woodsy, teams are locked in for the weekend?
2: Yes, they are. But the biggest talking point about, you know, we had Teamless Tuesday yesterday, but it's about the crowds. And I want to go to the Warriors, right? The Warriors, they sold
1: up to us
2: 50,000 tickets. So it's a sold-out Eden Park, which is, you know, it's unbelievable.
1: They moved the game.
2: First NRL game there in 12 years.
1: They moved it to accommodate more fans, right?
2: And what happened was last week when they had the game at Go Media Stadium, it sold out within 10 to 15 minutes. So they knew they needed to get more fans at the game. And the Waz fans, what they have done is absolutely unbelievable. In Magic Round this year, they had more. They outnumbered the Brisbane Broncos fans. It was just crazy to see. But the only problem with Warriors playing at Eden Park. Their record stinks. They've played there six times, winning just once.
1: Oh, come on, Waz.
2: So they've lost five. But the Waz will be up for it. Newcastle Knights, you get a chance to see Kalyn Ponga.
1: And Dylan Lucas.
2: But Kalyn Ponga is the one that's going to be representing New Zealand at the end of the year.
1: That's a big incredible point.
2: But I want to take you to the Sydney crowds because that's where a lot of the talk's been happening. So last week, Friday night, 28,000, which was Souths versus Knights. 17,000 on Saturday night, which was the Sharks and Cowboys, which you knew wasn't going to get a big crowd with the Cowboys.
1: No.
2: And then Sunday afternoon, the Panthers take on the Warriors, only had 22,000. That was the game of the round. It was quite disappointing to see. The NRL have been, you know, they've been thinking about this. They've come to the party, guys.
1: Yes.
2: Which they don't like to too often, but they've realised what they've got to do. So now this week, what they've done is a family pass, which is two adults and two children, will only be $59. Because a lot of the talk's been that, you know, with the current climate of, you know, how money is this day and age, the cost of living.
1: Even because their kids have got to get there, you've got to eat, you've got to park. It's just, they skyrocket.
2: Because a lot of the chat last week was, right, that, you know, some punters, we've discussed it on this show and other shows I've been on, is that it can cost upwards of $500 to take your family to the game. When you chuck in, you know, tickets, parking, food, drinks for the kids, and it all adds up.
1: It does.
2: Whereas this one, you can get a single ticket from just $29.
1: Mm-hmm.
2: Or you can get a family pass for $59.
1: Go family, nice. Time, three mates.
2: But what I want to say is, right, so this is for the Roosters-Sharks game.
1: Yeah.
2: I'd love to see everyone get out there because this could be the last chance because if they win this, they've got to go to Queensland. They've got to go to Dolphins at Suncorp.
1: Yeah.
2: So they might not get another opportunity to see their team play this year.
1: Yeah, you can't think next week. South fans thought.
2: So if Roosters lose, this could be the last time you see Marky Mark Nwanga Nitawasi play.
1: Oh,
2: it could be the last time you see Angus Crichton because he's going to Wallabies as well.
3: Mm.
2: Mate, there's a lot of things that are happening. You know, look at the Sharks. They had a couple of players moving on at the end of the season. So I'd love to see the fans get out in this one. The NRL, they've lowered the ticket prices. Common sense prevails in the end, and hopefully we get a packed out Allianz Stadium.
6: 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You're crazy.
7: It's time to test the statistical knowledge of Sydney's Brains Trust with a guy that's the complete opposite of a genius. It's time for Bo Knows. shows.
3: This is your opportunity to walk away with double pass to see Ice House on their Aussie tour, if you can get this stat correct.
1: 24% of people say this contributes to road rage.
2: Oh, jeez.
1: Quarter.
2: I have a lot of answers here.
3: Oh, there's so many answers. The one, okay, this actually, yesterday I experienced this, which really set me off.
1: Yes.
3: You know when you're driving up to a red man sign and people crossing will cross as it's flashing but not hurry and you're trying to turn left?
1: Yeah.
3: So they're stopping you from turning left by strolling really nondescript when it's about to go a solid red.
1: They're trolling you.
3: They're you got to at least trot.
1: Yeah, you got to move. In Cronulla, in the Shire area, they're doing this thing.
2: Yours is hard, but because you got the beach and you got young kids floating around.
1: I get that.
2: So you've got to be very careful.
1: And I get that, and I'm very impatient, but I will wait.
2: Yeah.
1: But they're doing this thing, like I'll be driving through the burbs, driving around, just listening to our show, just critiquing myself.
2: Mm. As you do.
1: As you do. And there'll be people that go to cross the road in front of me all the time.
3: Yeah.
1: When you're driving. Like, I'm not a crossing, just the middle of the road.
3: Just like, it's my right to walk here right now. I feel like going.
1: I'll slow down and then you drive. And then they shake their head.
2: They look at you like you're in the wrong.
1: They look at me and they go, bloody hell, you didn't stop. I'm like, mate. Trying to listen to our show.
3: And it's still a road.
1: It's still a road.
3: It's still a road.
2: I agree. That's not good, man.
1: And I've got a BT50, guys.
3: Oh. Yeah, come on.
1: I used to have a BT50.
3: You're lucky I've taken the bull bar off.
1: Now I'm in the back of an Uber. Right? I'm talking to old mate about
2: lucky Prakash isn't too unhappy.
1: What's going on over there in Pakistan? He's trying to explain to me what's going on. I used to have a BT50, trying to explain him what it is, and you're trying to cross the road on your own terms. Happens all the time.
3: Yes.
1: All right, Kat says, when they don't trot at a crossing. What do you reckon it is, Woods?
2: Mate, when, you know what? It always happens to me. I'll let someone in and they don't say thank you.
1: No way.
2: Oh, there's no signalling.
3: But no, that's more. That would be 90%.
2: And I will rev up to the right, to the side of the car and absolutely give them a gobful.
1: You're not happy with that, eh?
2: No, not mate. Manners get you a long way in life.
1: So when was the last time you let someone in and they didn't wave?
2: Oh, it was the other day.
1: And did you go on?
2: Yeah, no, I tried to rev up behind them. And then what happens, right? You get to the lights, but they won't come near you. Like, they'll hold back just that bit. So I've got to put my car in reverse to try and get back to them. They need a gobful because manners are free, guys.
1: Yeah.
3: That's true.
1: Manners are free, and if you don't give manners, you'll get a gobful.
2: Oh, you will.
1: Laura Woods. One of the commandments.
2: Hey, the amount of spray coming out of my mouth. I had to wipe the window down.
1: Yeah, you got to get to the rush hour.
2: I didn't even know what I was saying at the time, but I was losing my shit.
1: You go very quickly from you're right, mate, to, I love my throat. I'm going to the bus.
2: Oh, you know what I'm like.
1: I love it. Firstly, understand that and then apologise. 24% of people say this contributes to road rage, not waving when you let them in. Would have been let in. Incorrect.
3: Yeah, that's way more than 24%.
1: 93%, that is. Yeah. 24% of people say this contributes to road rage, Sydney. What is it? Marina, good morning.
8: Oh, good morning.
3: Morning, Marina.
8: I'm thinking it annoys me when you're in a shopping centre and someone takes your car spot.
2: Oh, yeah.
3: Oh, yeah.
1: When you're racing around.
2: Yep.
3: Yep. You've got the blinker on, you're waiting patiently, someone pulls out the wrong angle and then the person behind zips them straight in.
2: No, you can't. Like that. That's a stink.
8: They just snake in.
3: Yeah.
2: That's a stink waiting to happen. Well, you can't do that.
3: That's a tyre letdown situation.
2: No, that's more than that, mate.
1: I'm talking, that's never happened to me where I'm waiting with the blinker on.
2: That's getting in the car and saying, hey, we've got a problem.
1: I'll be in Miranda Westfields and you're lining up with someone and you're both going for the same spot in the middle. So you're racing around all the other cars to get to that middle lane. I've never had I've got a blinker on and someone pulling in.
2: Nah.
3: Oh, no, it happens though. Because if they reverse at the other way and then it's like you have to wait for them to pull past you.
1: Go nose in.
3: Someone can go straight in.
2: Happened to my lovely wife the other day.
3: How'd that go with Sarah?
2: She got out of the car and the person realised she had a big belly and they absolutely shit themselves and pulled out and went away. Yes.
1: Sarah can fight like the best of
3: them. Yes, they should.
1: All right. I feel like when we're in Hunter, remember when I got when I said I'll park it for you, Kat?
3: Oh, my God. Oh, you were so lucky. Honestly, you're lucky because I have a bit of a filter when it comes to my anger.
1: Yeah.
3: And it bubbled up and then you're lucky the filter stopped it.
2: But Kat, Bo would have saved you because the scratch on the other car wasn't good.
1: The rims, Kat.
3: I keep telling you. And I proved it. I can park
1: you
3: a car.
1: Did. No, you did. You can park.
2: That's why the Hilux next year had a flat tire.
1: Oh, when that one got rode off out in front of Belmore. That got rode off, that Hilux.
3: I'm not even taking your rage, mate, because I don't care.
1: Marina says people take your car spot in the car park. Incorrect.
8: Oh, okay.
2: Thanks, Marina.
1: That's all good. Oh, one on the text line, Clen, says steroid use contributes to...
2: Sorry, Clen, that's road rage.
1: That's Clen Buterol.
2: What, Dave Clemmer called in?
1: Clen says steroid use contributes to road rage. They call it roid rage. I've seen roid rage when you pull up next to someone and you're going, mate, you're a peanut head. And you go, oh, sorry, buddy.
2: Yeah, have a look at him.
1: Love your
2: the
1: shirt.
2: The big vein coming love out of your, his forehead is just pulsating.
1: Love you, the rock shirt. Is it roid rage?
3: No.
1: Lucky, Clen. We'll go to Victor. Good morning, Vic.
9: How you going?
2: Good, now, brother.
1: Well, 24% of people say this contributes to road rage. What is it?
9: Cyclists.
3: Oh. Cyclists?
1: Yeah, that's it.
2: Oh,
1: yeah,
2: brother.
1: No, cyclists.
2: Are we going to go
1: no.
2: there?
1: Cyclists.
3: No.
1: Mate, cyclists, I'm with you. Like, I get it. You want to be fit. Okay, I understand that, and I understand that, you know, where you want to ride early in the morning. But why are you on the M5?
2: Can I say one thing?
1: Why are you on the M5?
2: When I started the rush hour, guys, with Gus Wallen, I was told if there's any cyclist chat on air, you reframe yourself and do not say nothing.
1: Why?
2: Is that right, Kat?
3: It is such a community that comes after you.
2: You just let it go, bro. Let it go to the keeper.
3: Let it go to the keeper. That is
1: why are you on South Downing Street? Why?
3: I did see someone in a Lime bike going through the tunnel at the M4.
1: Oh, yeah. The Lime bike. Lime bike guy can do that to backpacker looking for his house. Oh, 24 cyclists up there along the airport. So on a Sunday morning, where are you going?
2: Yep.
1: And why are you on the M4? Why?
2: Oh, mate.
1: Anyway, it's not that. Let's go to Lawrence on the text line. He says backseat driving.
2: What?
3: Guess what?
2: Oh, well done.
1: Loza, we'll send that out to you, mate.
3: Yeah.
1: Get on ya.
3: You've scored yourself a double pass to Ice House. Backseat drives are the worst.
1: I love it.
3: Like when you said to me, would you like me to
1: park? I'll park that for you.
3: Oh, boy. Oh, you
2: would've
3: almost,
2: been a better park.
3: You almost experienced rent. A nice little right hook there.
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9: All right, guys, I'm going to give you a possum update.
10: Oh, yes.
9: It is.
11: This is what we've come in today
9: for. So yesterday, the night before, I sealed up at 10:30 p.m. I set an alarm and I sealed up the entry point where I thought the possum was coming in, because that's one of the first steps you find online.
11: Yeah.
9: And sealed it up and thought job was done. Last night, well, there was a little bit of rain about. There was a storm that happened for about 10 minutes in the shore.
11: Yeah, it was a bit of rain, wasn't it?
9: Everything was okay. And I'm like, I'm laying in bed going, job done. Like, that's how you handle a possum, right? That's how you really handle business.
11: You were the big dog.
9: Then I heard a little bit of, just a little bit of, just a little bit. I heard a little bit, just enough. And then I moved to the other bedroom, and sure enough, straight above the spare bedroom, it feels like there's about 3 or 4 possums.
11: Oh, so you've gone from 1 to 3.
9: There you go.
11: What is that?
9: That's a possum and Woogie.
11: Is that a possum?
10: It's like a Woogie. Possum in Jurassic Park.
11: Oh, yes.
9: It is like that.
11: Little T-Rex.
9: But honestly, that's what it's... Have you heard them? I don't know if they're making love. And I'm open to anything here, Sydney. I don't know if they're making love or they're fighting. But have you heard them go at it?
10: Yeah. Yeah, it's really...
9: It's like the panther noise at the footy that goes for about a minute. Mm. Which is good for a beard. Yeah. But it scares the kids.
10: Yeah.
11: Yeah, it does.
9: I say to them, I can't hear anything. The kids go, what is that then? And it's the loudest.
11: Yeah.
9: So I'm at the point now where I do have to either trap it or smoke it out.
10: Yeah, I reckon you have to trap it.
9: Trap it.
10: Yeah.
11: In the bag, cuz.
9: I need it. Well, I need a trap.
11: Yeah.
9: I need a possum trap. Problem is, I'm going to Melbourne, right, tonight.
11: Okay.
9: I'm going to Melbourne. So I'm going to leave a few traps around.
11: Yep.
9: Okay, around the joint.
11: So when you leave a trap, like, are you going to leave it inside your roof or outside?
9: I'll put one in the bedroom as well, just in case.
10: Mm.
9: Just in case it comes through the manhole.
11: That might be Rick that might get that one.
9: But the thing is, it's playing with me now. Because not only is it moving around the house, it's being louder. But so I don't know if it listens to our show.
11: You're also that type of guy that sort of, if something's on your mind, you cannot let it go.
9: No, I'm fixed.
10: Yeah.
9: I'm fixed on it.
10: You need to get a trap.
11: You're going to want to get FaceTime from Cara. Is it still going there while you're in Melbourne?
9: Was there even a possum?
11: Yeah, was there?
10: Was it just my head noise?
9: Is it just my head noise? But I am still open for suggestions.
10: Okay. Oh. My dad told me a funny story because we had possums in the roof too in the Northern Beaches. And
9: because we told the story yesterday, you've got to drive them more than 20 kilometres away. And a lot of people messaged me.
11: And I'm 19.9 from you.
9: A lot of people messaged me that they have made their way home when they've driven them to the other suburbs.
10: Yeah.
9: So that was correct.
10: Well, what we used to do is when we'd get a possum in the roof, you'd actually get in the rubber ducky and you'd motorboat across to Mackerel Bay, which
11: you
10: is
11: motorboat
10: just
11: a son of a you know what?
9: who's got the wharf at the back of the house?
10: Yeah, well, yeah, but you can do. There's heaps of public areas. You get the dinghy and then you go straight across the water to Mackerel Beach and you let them go there. And one night he had his possum.

0: in a trap in the rubber ducky going across to Mackerel Beach. And then another bloke who lived in Mackerel Beach was coming the other way in his rubber ducky with his possum to release it near our place.
1: It's a possum dump-a-thon.
2: It's
1: just a possum dump-a-thon.
2: Jesus.
1: All right, Sydney, I need a rubber ducky.
0: Yeah. That's all you need.
3: The Wild Women, the Rippin' and the Terrin'.

0: The ripping and the tearing.
1: Oh, yeah. It's particularly wild because in 2 days we give away your Carbo, Ryan. The Mazda BT50. You only have, I'm going to say, a day and a half to get yourself a key.
2: Go on.
1: And in order to come to us at Mounties on Friday, you need to have that key in your hands that could unlock that brand new Mazda BT50.
2: Turn up unannounced.
1: 8 o'clock.
0: Oh, my God.
1: 8 o'clock. We will announce four more names. Lord. That is your chance for two people to get your hands on a key.
3: What's in Woodsy's mouth?
2: Yeah, we play this every Wednesday, and I am not going to lie, Sydney, this is going to be an interesting one today.
4: Because what is
2: about to go in Woodsy's mouth is very challenging, to say the least. Now, do you want to throw it in, Woods? I have no idea which end you're going to start with. Oh, you're going that with the
1: Okay, well, yeah, I'd probably go that end. I'd go that end, too.
2: I wouldn't. Yeah. But there you go.
1: Well, it's too easy for you.
2: I tell you what, for such a small mouth, you can open it, can't you? It's very small. When it's in its natural element, but geez, you got a double extended jaw.
5: Great width.
2: All right, well, he's got it in his mouth. We're going to get the clues. Let's go. First clue: what's in Woodsy's mouth?
5: It's hard to get into.
1: It's hard to get into.
2: It's hard to get it in.
1: It's hard to get in.
5: Get into.
1: Yeah. Into. Yeah.
2: Get it
1: okay.
2: In.
1: Mm-hmm.
2: Yeah. Yep. Mm. Yep.
5: You can fiddle. With it for ages.
2: You can fiddle with it for
1: you
2: ages.
1: You can fiddle with it for ages. Yep.
2: I've had some fun with it, Kat, have you?
1: Yeah, I've had some fun with it.
2: I've had problems with it.
1: Yeah, actually frustration, I would say.
2: Frustration that turns to sexual energy.
5: Mm.
2: Yeah.
5: You can put it on while getting it off.
2: Say that again.
5: You can put it on.
1: You can put it on.
5: But getting it off is harder.
2: Get it off
1: getting
2: harder.
1: Getting it off is harder.
5: Oh, yeah. Mm.
2: Getting off is harder. Mm. Getting it off is harder. All right. So it's hard to get. These are the clues. It's hard to get into.
4: Mm-hmm.
2: You can fiddle with it for ages. Yep. That is true.
1: Yep. Yep.
2: And put it. You can put it on, but it's harder to get off.
4: Mm.
2: Oh, yeah. I agree.
1: That's nailed it for me. Yep. 133353.
2: What's in there? What's he got in his mouth?
1: What's in Woodsy's mouth?
2: He is a soldier, Woodsy. He has left it in for the song, for the ads and everything. He does not waver. With his commitment to the breakfast show, and we want to thank you for that, and we want to drag it out a little bit. But today it's a tricky one. First clue is it's hard to get into.
4: Mm-hmm.
2: Second one, you can fiddle with it for ages, which both Kat and I have done.
1: Mm.
2: And clue number three, you can put it on, but it is much harder to get off. Let's go to Zach from Rockdale. Zach, welcome to the show. What's in Woodsy's mouth?
6: Good morning, guys. How are we?
2: Going well, mate. Good. What do you think it is, respectfully?
6: Oh, well, my answer's gone out the door now. Kat's involved in it, but I thought it might have been a dummy.
2: Oh, a condom.
1: That actually does fit the clues.
2: Mm. What do you mean?
1: It's hard to get into. You can fiddle with it for. I've seen some fiddling.
2: I never understood which way it goes. Like, it's like confusing.
1: Yeah, like.
2: The
1: yes.
2: little bubble thing.
1: Yeah, you like does it pop that way or that way? Yeah. Yep.
2: But you put it on and you're like, oh, that's upside down.
4: Oh, yeah.
2: Yep.
1: And then I don't know this, but I'm assuming it's harder to get off.
2: No.
6: God knows, you'd have to ask Woodsy.
4: Well, mate,
2: Woodsy's never heard of one.
4: I've got four kids. Oh, is it?
2: Condom? Never heard of one.
4: What's that you say?
2: Hey, Zach, I think he might be onto something here. Mm. I think he might have it. Oh, no, it's incorrect. Yeah. That's right. But good on you, mate.
1: Yes.
2: We might send him out some condoms.
4: Send him a prize of some sort. That's small.
2: Hey, we'll go to John from Warriewood. Good morning, Johnny.
1: Oh, we're going to give Johnny a clue as well.
4: Yeah.
2: No.
1: Yeah.
7: Okay. Hey, Steve, how you going?
2: Hey, let's go. Hello, we're going to go give another clue. I've jumped the gun here, guys.
1: Yeah.
2: I've got really excited again.
5: Yeah. Well, once the clue goes in.
2: Once the what?
5: The clue.
2: Oh, the key.
1: Oh, the key.
5: The fun begins.
2: The key goes in. Once the fun begins.
1: Okay.
2: Jeez, we've really just jumped to the end here, haven't we?
1: John, you'll have to get it from here, surely.
5: Come on, boy.
7: I'm saying like a little padlock or a combination lock.
4: Oh.
2: For a bonus point. What colour? Johnny, what colour for a bonus point?
7: Black.
2: Johnny, boys!
4: For all money,
2: would have
4: said gold.
2: Yeah, a black padlock.
1: What?
2: Wow.
1: Good on you, John.
2: Good guys. Black is better. Black is better.
3: Watch all the best bits of Bo Ryan, Cad and Woodsy on Instagram. Follow at Triple M Instagram.
2: Guys, my beloved West Tigers have advertised for an assistant coach job on LinkedIn.
1: Oh, okay.
4: Yo.
2: Yes, yes. They're looking for the head, the assistant coach job there for head of defense. For the NRL team, the West Tigers have advertised on LinkedIn. They're seeking an experienced and high-performing assistant coach for defense to join our NRL football department. They report, this is what you got to do. They got to report directly to the head coach.
4: Mm-hmm.
2: They'll play a critical part in designing, implementing, and continuously improving our defensive system strategies. And as assistant coach, you will work closely with the head coach, obviously, Benji, and broader football program to develop a world-class defensive framework.
1: Okay.
2: I like the sound.
4: And where was this advertised?
2: LinkedIn.
1: LinkedIn. You like the
4: what
1: sound.
4: What is that?
2: Because I would love to work there. I would love to work there, but obviously the hours would hurt me.
4: What hours? What is acceptable for you, big man?
2: Can't do weekends.
4: Okay. So okay.
2: Thursday nights are good for me.
4: Yeah, when I was at Manly, Mick Ennis would come in one day a week.
2: There you go. Yeah. Tigers do a lot of Thursday night games. That would help me. The days would hurt me, though.
4: The days. I'll be honest.
1: Well, I mean, that's when they train.
2: Oh, no, we need game day off.
4: But one of the things is planning and delivering high-quality defensive training sessions and drills.
2: Let's step it back a bit. What, LinkedIn, I thought it was just where you would reunite with former people you went to school with.
4: I thought it was work Facebook.
2: Yes.
1: No, work Facebook? No. It's a social media for, like, business professionals.
4: Really?
1: Yeah. So if
4: you have LinkedIn?
1: Yes.
4: Oh, which, you are.
1: So you have your resume up there.
4: Yeah.
1: So people, other companies looking for employees will go on there and they can search you and go, who would be suitable for this job?
4: Okay.
1: And so my resume would be up there.
4: And so you could have friends in common and they could reach out and say, what do you think about this person?
1: Yeah, you follow
4: for
1: different
4: job?
1: Business professionals and you see what their company's doing. It's for business professionals.
4: Okay.
1: Yeah. Our special line is calling.
4: Oh.
1: Hello, who's this?
0: This is Benji Marshall, head coach of the West Tigers.
1: Oh, Benji, did you just hear Bo discussing that he might be interested in this job at the West Tigers?
0: I did. I nearly vomited up my lemon and pairua on my way to do an extra session. But it is true. It is out there on LinkedIn. But, bro, oh, my God, bro, right? No way.
1: What
0: no
1: would
0: way.
1: He, bro, in all seriousness, Benji, what would Bo bring to the team?
0: Literally nothing. Bro, he was a pain in the ass. We used to call him, you know what we used to call him at the training?
1: What?
0: We used to call him the Veggie Mate. He was good in the small doses.
1: That's oh, Benz,
4: that is
0: but
4: very
0: I
4: true.
0: I didn't try Vegemite until I was 25, and it is awful.
4: Oh, Benz, come on, man. Benz, like, do you think Bo would make a good defensive coach?
0: Bro, you played with him, of course he wouldn't make a good defensive coach. He can't tackle. Bro, that bloke was, I tell you what, he was like a turnstile. I tell you, you know what he reminded me of? Did you see the girl from High Rocks? I saw him do that when he played Manu Vatuvei every game.
4: Oh, down the leg.
0: But I tell you what, I just want to say congratulations for being longest serving number one rating in males 25 to 54 breakfast team.
1: Oh, thank you,
4: Benj.
0: But I am looking for three things when I select my defense coach.
4: Okay, what is that, Benj?
0: Because I'm going to advertise here too. They must not be affiliated number one with Isaac Moses in any way.
4: Damn, that rules me out.
1: That rules
4: Kat.
1: You out completely.
4: Damn. Yes, mm-hmm. Next one.
0: Number two, you must be able to say one word clearly.
4: What's
0: that's
4: that?
0: Yes, Benji. Or chur, Benji.
4: Benj, that's two words, mate.
0: I'm still going, Woods. I swear to God, bro. And the last thing, and this is a non-negotiable, you must be able to spell and say where I grew up, Fakatane, and the F is silent, Cat.
2: It's a very interesting thing that came across my desk last night.
4: Ooh,
2: a
4: yes.
2: West Tigers job advert on LinkedIn.
1: Yeah. Mm. Would they normally advertise on LinkedIn?
4: No.
1: Like a coaching
4: maybe,
1: job?
4: Maybe like if you're doing like a physiotherapist or something like that.
1: Yeah, like office admin, I guess.
4: Yeah, I wouldn't say coaching roles.
2: Oh, my first message was to Kat. Have you seen this? And she goes, no. And I said, what's LinkedIn?
4: Yeah.
2: We thought it was a reunion situation.
4: Like for a Facebook for work
2: for
4: people.
2: School.
4: Yeah.
1: No.
2: But it's
1: for professionals and finding people jobs, and you can actually try and poach people on there as well.
2: That's right. So the West Tigers are looking for a assistant coach.
4: I wonder if Wayne Bennett's on LinkedIn.
2: Wayne Bennett? No.
1: No.
2: No. No.
1: Nah.
2: Wayne Bennett is a wink-wink nudge-nudge.
4: Nudge-nudge. Yeah. He's a handshake man.
2: He gets the job. Wayne Bennett gets the job on reputation.
4: Okay.
1: Yeah. There's certain people that don't need LinkedIn.
2: But
1: this
2: role, the assistant coach, this is a huge job. Johnny Morris has been let go, and they are looking for a head assistant coach to be alongside Benji for
4: the
2: NRL
4: head job? Yeah.
2: And run the defense. Mm. I want it. But the hours will kill me.
4: Yeah, he wasn't too happy. We had Benji calling the show earlier.
1: You know what's interesting, though, especially on LinkedIn? I remember when, like, some of our bosses, they put our ads on, not for this job, but for, like, other, you know, office assistants and stuff like that on LinkedIn.
4: Need a PA.
1: You get people, you get the weirdest people applying because they just see a job and go, that sounds fun.
4: Yep. Yeah.
1: And they'll just apply for it regardless of whether they have any qualifications. Okay. And there's an interesting stat around it, actually.
4: Really?
1: They reckon men apply for a job when they only meet 60% of the qualifications listed there.
2: Yes.
1: But women will apply only if they meet 100% of them.
2: Oh.
4: So, see, we're gamblers, man. Man, we have a crack.
1: Yeah, men just go, you know what, I'll fluff it.
2: 60%, that's a sure thing to me, man.
4: Mate, how good is the fluff?
2: 60% I'm betting the house on every day of the week.
4: That's more than half.
2: More than half.
4: Are you happy with that?
2: All in.
4: Hey, man, chips go all in, baby.
2: My ego will take a hit if I apply for this job and don't get it.
4: Mm.
2: But I need a backup plan.
4: Okay.
2: Respectfully. But there are jobs that I've applied for that I wasn't qualified for.
4: Really?
1: Mm.
2: Yeah.
1: Like what?
2: Wing in the NRL.
4: Yeah.
2: I was playing center. I was playing center at the time. And Sheensy comes in and goes, mate, you play wing, eh?
4: Yep.
2: Yeah, all the time. Yep, yep, yep. Never play wing.
4: Really?
2: Mm. Debuted against the Raiders that game.
4: Yep.
2: And you can see why.
4: Okay. Right?
2: Just really learning.
4: You made a good career.
2: Made a good career. But wingers sort of just hang around with footballers.
4: That was like me with the radio. They said, do you want to have a shot? And I was like, yeah, I'll come in.
2: Yep.
4: Not qualified at all.
2: Yep.
1: That's great. Well, even when I applied for my tour guiding job in Europe, they listed all the countries we went. I didn't have to drive, thank God. It was just the microphone.
2: I thought you were snapping back at me then. There was a free hit for you.
1: No, I did not have to drive the bus, thank God. It was a 52-seater coach.
4: Didn't even know to use a microphone either.
2: No, that's your cheap.
1: No, that's where I proved myself. Yeah. But they gave me a list of countries where you had to go on the tour. And they were like, have you been? I hadn't been to most of them. And they're like, you do realise you're taking tours through and you're telling them where to go.
2: Yep.
1: Well, I'll learn on the job.
4: Tell you what, you know where to go in Turkey, eh? That's for sure.
1: I certainly do. I can give you all the hot
2: spots. I've been to Sierra Leone. Yeah, I've been to South Sudan. Up on your right is South Sudan. Don't look out. Do not get out of the car. Cat's out of the car again. Looking for a boyfriend.
4: Yeah.
2: 1-333-53 Sydney. When did you apply for a job and you weren't qualified for it? Could be anything. Could have got exposed day one. You might be working in it now. You might be on your way to work now for a job you weren't qualified in, but you've just faked it till you made it.
1: I love it when people apply for something where they go, can you use PowerPoint if that's still a thing? Yep. And they go, absolutely I can.
2: Plug their charger in.
1: Yeah, exactly. 1-333-53, our favourite caller today, will score themselves tickets to see Jet at night at the Barracks.
2: Yeah. We asked Sydney, when did you apply for a job you weren't qualified for? Did you get it? Did you miss out? We're doing it right now. But our producer, he was an intern. Now he's an actual producer.
4: Well, he's still
2: Nico has stepped into the office. He's got one hell of a story. And thanks for joining us. And apologies for his voice. He's had a big weekend.
8: I have been partying.
4: Yeah, well, mate,
1: non-stop.
4: What did you? That's what
8: even though it's Wednesday.
4: Sounds good,
1: doesn't it?
2: Yeah, no, it's not good. The floor is yours, mate. What you are a busy man. You're always moving and shaking, but is this why did this alarm get your attention?
8: I was young. I was probably just past puberty, so my voice probably sounded much like this. I was in Surfers on the Gold Coast. I was looking for a job and went into a cocktail bar and they said, do you have an experience? I said, of course I do. They said, you've worked behind a bar? I said, lots of experience. Okay. They said, fantastic. All right, well, come on in. What if we give you a trial shift? And I was like, easy, of course. Like, how hard can it be? I'd never worked in a bar before. I never had any experience. Yeah. And they go, all right, well, we've got to actually be somewhere for the next hour and a half. Can you take over? They said, we wouldn't usually do this, but given your experience, we believe in you. I was like, okay. He said, we've got a pub crawl coming in. There's 25 people. Can you handle it by yourself? There was no one else there. I was like, yeah, sure. It didn't go well. So for the hour and a half that they were gone, people just coming up one after the other, after the other. And it's a cocktail bar, so everyone's asking for cocktails. I have no idea how to make anything.
1: No.
8: I said, I can give you a beer. Would
1: I
8: you like a beer?
1: I can give you a screwdriver. Yeah. Orange juice.
2: Gin on the rocks. Yeah. Here's some rocks. Here's some gin.
4: What an espresso martini, brother.
8: Someone asked for, it was something really simple like a screwdriver, and I have no idea what that is.
4: I can't help you.
2: Hey, I thought you were
1: I know what you were asking.
2: What a hell of a position.
8: Yeah. Can do.
2: One hell of a position. I tell you what, I thought it was going to have something to do with it. My mate applied for a job in Surfers too. And they said, have you worked with lollies? And he said, yeah, I've worked with them before. Next thing he was working with the Candyman.
4: Oh, no
2: out there
4: way.
2: At the back of the Candyman's mansion, yeah.
4: How good's that?
2: They were doing the screwdriver there, let me tell you.
4: Yeah. Yeah.
1: Oh, boy.
4: Wasn't the only thing. Bo Ryan, Kat and Woodsy.
9: Well, we're hitting the road again, Hindy.
10: Righto, where are we going this time?
9: Well, one of your locals, the Vicar in Dural.
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3: Bo Ryan, Kat and Woodsy.
2: Sydney Sweeney sports betting ad has sparked outrage to say the least, with female athletes accusing it of sexualising women and undermining their achievements. We are joined now by Australian Olympic skier and member for Willoughby, the brilliant Zali Steggall. Zali, welcome to the show.
25: Good morning, guys.
2: You've been very vocal with your thoughts and concerns over this ad. Now, to be very clear, what is your main concern? Is it the sexualised imagery itself of sports and Sydney Sweeney, or is it the betting side, the betting product that she's advertising?
0: Well, it's hard to think of which side is worse. I mean, they're both pretty bad because they're, you know, luring, I think, young men ultimately with sexualisation of sport to get into betting, right, which is probably pretty bad in itself. Yeah. And then they're really, it's really undermining and trivialising women's sport because it's saying it's all about how you look, not what you can do and what you can do with your body. And women's sport have tried really hard for the last few decades to move on from that trope of it's just about how, you know, sexy you might look in your outfit versus actually what you can do with incredible bodies and performances.
1: Zali, is this a situation where it's a don't get mad, get even? Because obviously this Novik, which I'd never heard of before, is a betting company targeting, you know, males. Would this be a great opportunity for broader brands to kind of flip the narrative and get involved with the female athletes?
0: And actually Nike did a few years ago, they did a great ad around what women's sport looks like and, you know, we get emotional, we get angry, it gets crazy out there. But it's extraordinary what we can all do, men and women. Mm. Sport performances are phenomenal and it's inspiring. So I think, it's the great thing about the backlash to this ad is everyone's going, no, we're not going to have a bar of it. We're going to push back on the trope and actually get so much imagery out there, especially on social media and in the media. And you guys are talking about it, about the phenomenal performances, and that's the bit that I think is really exciting. 30 years ago when I was, I was 17 when I went to my first Olympics, and you just didn't have that voice to push back on this stuff. And, you know, the ad companies and the commercialization and sexualization, you didn't really feel you had the power to push back on it. But I feel like we've got to a point where we push back.
1: Yep.
4: Zali, I wanted a question, right? So Bo and I, we've both got daughters. Like, for young girls watching this ad, like, what would be the biggest takeaway from it? What do you want to see them get out of it?
0: Well, I hope the young girls are watching the other footage or the stuff that Olympics and phenomenal sportspersons people are putting out there that is incredibly inspiring, because that really is my concern, I guess, that young girls see that ad and think, wow, that's really all we're kind of good for is this sexualized image and, that it's just, that it's not about the empowering, because sport is empowering, right? Sport is where you discover, you train hard, you work, you develop capacity and you reach goals and, you know, you believe in yourself. That's what's great about sport. And that's all the things that ad kind of, I think, trivializes.
2: A lot of the outrage, it's coming from female athletes, a lot of commentators, a lot of feminist groups. But is there a part of you that thinks, okay, she knows what she's doing, Sydney Sweeney. She's an actress. We saw what happened with the Sydney's Got Great Jeans ad. We saw Sydney's Got Wears the American Eagle ones. So she's got a share in this company and it is just a big marketing ploy. Is there a part of you that goes, okay, you know, maybe I don't want to talk about it as well because they're just, you are feeding the narrative that we are pushing. You every time we speak about it, we're pushing eyeballs to Sydney Sweeney.
0: Sure. And that was something I really weighed up before I commented on it when, it was really coming up. But then I thought, what about the young girls that see that ad, see the commentary? And if you're not pushing back on it, you're letting it through to the keeper and you're accepting it as the status quo.
2: Good on you, Zali. I appreciate your time.
0: Thanks a lot.
1: Should we throw this out there, actually?
2: Yeah, we should. I mean, where do you stand on this Sydney Sweeney ad? We're talking about it here, weeks later, here in Sydney. It was to line up with the NFL opener. Are you a woman who's been upset by this? Are you a man? Are you anyone that has been riled up by this on either side of the fence? We want to hear from you. Give us a call on 133-53. Very interesting to see what people say. If you're just joining us, we are talking about the Sydney Sweeney ad where she is barely clothed. She's basically
1: she's nude. Yeah.
2: But she's got a little underwear piece on when she is advertising a betting agency, a prediction gambling agency by the name of Novik,
4: that
2: which come out with the start of the NFL season, and it literally has divided the world. If you haven't heard it, take a listen.
5: Think you know sports? Prove it. No. Novik is just sports. So they wanted a show. Just sports. You can trade this sport or this. Sports. Sports. Sports. Sports. Sports.
2: There you go, actress Sydney Sweeney advertising just sports. Sports. It's a very visual ad.
1: It's a very visual ad.
2: Sounds okay, but it is an easier watch. And we had Zali Stegel on, member for Warringah and obviously Alpine Olympic skier.
4: Yeah.
2: She was very vocal and she spoke really well. But we want to know what you think, Sydney, on 133.53. Where do you stand on this Sydney Sweeney ad? Let's go to Justin from Freshwater. Justin, welcome to the show, mate.
6: Hey, buddy.
2: What made you call in? Where do you stand here?
6: I just want to know where Zali sits on men competing in women's sports. Does she feel as strongly about that?
2: There you go.
1: Oh, it's a totally different.
2: There you go.
1: Totally different topic.
2: Jeez.
4: Yeah.
6: So there should just be more discussed about that, I think, than...
2: Look, that is a whole... Look, I get what you're saying. That is a whole separate conversation.
1: It is a totally separate conversation.
2: But her stance here, I forgot to ask her that.
4: Yeah.
2: I had a little bit going on with the Sydney Sweeney ad.
6: I just don't understand. She never said she was a sports.
2: That's the key.
6: She's a model. She's an actress.
4: Yeah.
2: Yeah, she is an actress. And you know what? She knows what she's doing. She's got form. She did the Sydney's jeans, yep. Right? Sydney's got great jeans. Mm. The company made $400 million. Her team have gone to her and said, how do we get a bigger piece of the pie? Let's go for a percentage. Let's go for equity. And she's doing it again.
4: Exactly the same thing. And she knew exactly. She's getting clout, getting people to click on it and getting people.
6: Zali thinks it's okay for like David Beckham to run down the street with his nads out. In some Calvin Klein doing an ad with women chasing him down the street. Like, what's the difference there?
1: Well, there is a big difference. So I can speak on that. No, there is a difference because David Beckham has been celebrated for a wonderful football career and he's earning $400 million, I think, you know, a season.
6: He has a wonderful acting career. One of the biggest in the world.
2: There you go. She does have a good... And she's an actress.
6: That's what she's doing, her job.
2: I think, and that's the thing, when she says just
6: David
2: sports,
6: Beckham isn't a model, like, well, he is, but he's a soccer star, like,
2: yeah.
6: First he's doing what star, he does professionally.
2: He takes his shirt off better than he speaks to camera. I'll give him that much.
1: You know what it is? It's because women, we're in that really triggering, tricky spot where I feel like, I said this earlier, women's sports, is it getting towards a lovely place where, for example, the Matildas, we can celebrate them for being incredibly good at their sport and we were interested in them to watch them play. Mm. And then... I think it is, as Zali said, that pressure for female athletes where in order to be known, you have to be hot or you have to do something sexy in order to, you know, yeah, I guess supplement the fact that you're doing a 9-to-5 and playing professional sports. Mm. So yeah. I think it is different in the David Beckham versus, you know, a female athlete.
2: I get it with the David Beckham thing and I get it for the pay gap thing. I understand that. But the point Justin makes is David Beckham is, well, nude, semi-nude. Sydney Sweeney is nude, semi-nude. She's not playing sport in it. She's talking about sport. She actually also says no betting on wars or deaths or politics. So she's double downing. If you watch the entire ad, the minute ad, she knows what she's doing.
4: She's trolling,
1: she knows
4: bro.
1: What she's doing. And we'd never heard of that betting agency. I hadn't.
2: No.
1: Until we're all talking about it.
4: Did you look it up?
1: Absolutely.
4: That's what her point
1: is. Well, she's got stakes in it as well. So she is servicing her own pay packet.
4: Correct.
1: You know, so.
2: There you go. Well, at the moment, it feels like Sydney Sweeney is. And what she also did on her social media, which we should mention, she, after the outrage and the uproar, She then proceeded to post a lot of very successful and talented
4: Serena
2: women.
4: Serena Williams, Ronda Rousey.
2: Yeah, from all different fields when they went nude.
4: Yep.
2: And so it's like she was ready. And
1: but
2: her
1: I think
2: team
1: that's
2: was
1: where
2: ready.
1: She went wrong.
2: Well, her team was ready for this. And it's like a double down situation. Yeah. I'd like to get another side of the fence. Let's go to Taylor from Belrose. Taylor, welcome to the show.
7: Hey, how you doing?
2: Good, thank you. We appreciate your call and your honesty. What do you think about all this? You just heard Justin. What do you think, Tay?
7: Yeah, I'm on the opposite. I feel like she's taking women backwards a bit. Like, she looks unreal, and I don't doubt it's helping the company profit, but sport and sexualizing shouldn't be in the same conversation.
2: There you go. I mean, look, there's a part of me, I have a teenage daughter,
4: yep.
2: Right? And I could not love her anymore, my daughter, and I'm trying to be protective. I'm trying to advise her, and you can't control what they see. But this ad was specifically made for the eyeballs of men and middle-aged men in gambling.
1: And it definitely works.
2: And it's more than works because, again, we're feeding it here.
4: Yes.
2: But it's like, Taylor, every time we talk about it, we're giving them a free kick. Mm.
7: Exactly.
2: So you, Sydney, are you disappointed? How would it sum you up? Are you disappointed in it? I mean, did you play sport?
7: Yeah, I do. And I mean, I am disappointed in it, but like, she's a great actress. And I don't doubt that, because that's a skill. But yeah, I feel like she's just taking women a bit backwards. And I know women try to fit into a man's world as it is, whether men can see that or not, especially in sport. But yeah, we have to prove it, prove more as it is, you know what I mean? So yeah, it's just a bit disappointing.
1: Yeah, that's a fair point.
7: From a women's perspective.
1: I think, you know, I was an okay basketballer in terms of I could have come back and played professionally, but in my head I was like, this is going to be too much work for no gain, because I'm not good enough where I'm going to be the Angel Reese or Caitlin Clark of the world. So therefore, you know, in order for me to actually make money long term, it's not going to happen.
2: Yeah.
1: So I mean, it's a tricky, tricky spot.
2: Then you chose radio.
1: And then I chose radio and I'm in another man's world.
8: If you missed a break, it's not too late. Tony turned the party.
1: This is massive. I know, I have been pushing it.
2: I'm about to jump out of my seat.
4: Why is that?
2: Two reasons. One, Rick didn't come.
1: No.
2: Really disappointed in the team out there. Really disappointed, sad, little bit upset. The only way that we can save this, and the only reason I've been hanging around, is because Kat's been teasing how we're going to do these key giveaway.
4: Yeah, what is the key giveaway?
1: Okay, so what is tomorrow, every single person that gets to air will score themselves a key to your brand new Mazda BT50 that we will give away on Friday. I'm talking every from 5:30 till 9, bonos. If you call up and you get on air, if we read out your text message, that counts as well. Every single person tomorrow morning, even you know how we yell out the four names?
4: Yep. Yep.
1: If all four call, everyone gets a key.
2: Wow. I'm going to be in Melbourne tomorrow.
4: Are you?
1: Yeah, but you're going to be doing the show from Melbourne.
4: You're doing a show from Melbourne.
1: You're still going to be involved.
2: I'm staying at Mick's tonight, Mick Malloy.
1: Are you? Yeah. Oh, he'd have a sweet pad.
2: I'm going out for dinner tonight with Glennie Robbins.
4: Couple of Negronis for you.
2: I don't drink, mate.
4: Ooh.
2: I'm driving. His driver can't make it. Okay. So I'm driving.
1: Oh, I
2: know
1: I
2: the back
1: this.
2: Lanes in and around Fitzroy.
1: Oh, you were going to drive
4: Look
1: him
4: out.
1: Crazy.
2: I'm going to go back lanes back to Fitzroy. He's got a nice little place there on the corner above the pub. Nice near where the vending machines are, above that. Above the pokey room, we're going to stay there, have a couple, we'll have a good night.
4: Beautiful.
2: And then roll in, I'll bring Glenn Robbins into the studio with me.
4: Yep.
2: Be great to see him again. I haven't seen him for a while since he filled in and did a brilliant job replacing
1: me. Have you ever seen him in the flesh?
2: Yep.
1: Mm.
2: Haven't talked to him much though.
4: Okay.
2: Because I was telling my mum yesterday, I was really excited, like, because I'm going to go see Glenn Robbins, because you know how he comes up every third week?
1: Yep. Yeah.
2: That's what my mum said.
4: How good is that?
2: So we're going to let Sydney just understand that he's here every second week with us. He's not in Melbourne.
4: Also, you're at least you're going to work with a team that's actually going to deliver for you for once.
2: Oh, no. It's like, I just, look at him. I'm so disappointed. A
4: couple
2: in him,
4: of
2: man.
4: POSs out there, but what do you do?
2: I tell you what, I am going to definitely go for this
4: All
2: target.
4: I've wanted was Rick. And like, I actually want Rick now. Like, where
1: Maybe
4: is
1: Rick
4: this?
1: Will, can Rick come to the OB?
2: Well, I asked.
1: At Mounties. That would make sense.
4: Puffy, but they all laugh. Probably
1: yeah,
4: get,
1: yeah, hey, no, they yeah. Come yeah.
2: Out. I'm honestly not happy. And I might stay in Melbourne, guys.
4: Yeah,
2: you might be happy.
1: Do not
2: You might be happy.
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32: Lou and Judge.
4: Lou and Judge on Triple M and with Triple M presenting Ice House. We're doing this.
33: I just scream every time. It shocks me, but you don't know who. Electric Lou or Judge.
4: Yeah, it's Electric Lou or it's Electric Judge. We're not sure.
1: It's been a bit of a rough week finding out that this is what we were doing on a Monday.
34: Anyway, it's fine. Everything's fine. Yeah. We're fine.
1: Well, it's done now, isn't it?
34: It is.
1: Day
34: kid.
1: Three. So we've got a TENS machine. One of us will be wearing it. One of us won't be. So you've got to guess who's faking it.
4: While you sing Ice House.
34: While you sing Ice House. So it's
1: we've got a different song today as well.
4: Yep. Hey, little girl.
34: We've got Hey, little girl. Now,
1: hey, little girl.
34: Yep, so we'll have the instrumental playing. Obviously, we've got to emulate the song to the best of our ability.
1: Yeah, it's acting.
4: For reference, this is Ice House singing, yeah?
35: Hey, little girl.
4: Yeah. So that's the song. So for reference, Ivor Davies not being electrocuted while he recorded that one.
34: Oh, yes. Wasn't he?
4: No. So you guys might sound a bit different.
34: Okay.
4: Yeah.
1: Slightly. Okay, we've got Kirsty on the line. Hi, Kirsty.
36: Hey, guys. How are you?
34: Very well. How are you?
1: A little bit nervous.
36: I'm absolutely stoked. Can't wait to hear you guys get zapped.
34: Well, please know one of us will be getting zapped. The other will be acting.
36: This is very true.
34: Now, who wants to go? Maybe
1: you sing first.
34: Okay. I'll sing first.
4: Jarchi, take it away.
34: Hey, little girl, where will you hide? Who can you run to now? Hey, little girl!
0: Wow. Okay. Okay. Okay. Well, let's see. Now, Lou, you ready to have your sing?
1: Yeah.
0: Go for it.
1: Hey, little girl. Hey, little girl. Oh, well, you go. Hey, little girl.
0: Ooh, okay.
34: Okay.
0: Kirsty.
34: We both did a pretty good job, I reckon.
1: Kirsty.
36: Look, I almost heard something drop in the first. So I'm going to go with Jar on the first one.
1: You think Jar was being electrocuted?
36: Yeah, and I sort of felt like something even, he may have actually, anyway. I don't know where he was electrocuted.
34: Oh, yeah. Well, listen.
0: You're absolutely correct.
34: You're dead well right, Kirsty. It was close. You were close.
1: Oh, well done. Nailed it.
34: You turned that
36: thanks,
34: up.
36: Guys. I mean, don't get me wrong, Lou. You did a brilliant job.
1: I was reading the room.
34: You turned that up so far.
1: No, I only went two higher than you did when you were practicing.
34: No
1: swear.
34: Way. Are you serious?
1: Swear.
34: That dropped me.
1: Yeah, I know. I was like, oh, get it back down.
0: Kirsty, well done. Ice House tickets are yours.
36: So excited. Thank you so much, guys. Keep up the good work.
34: Thanks, Kirsty. Congrats.
0: Triple M presents Ice House, the 40th anniversary of Man of Colours, plus all the hits, playing around the country June and July next year. 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
34: What are you laughing at?
1: I was just staring at Judge because he was like, yeah, I'll do this story. And you were just standing there like, and I was thinking, you don't even have the sheet.
34: No, I was standing there looking at that because you gave me a black eye yesterday.
1: I don't know what you're talking about.
34: By pegging a remote at me, it hit me in the cheek.
1: It wasn't a remote, it was the back of the remote.
34: HR. HR, I've been assaulted.
1: It was just a bit of fun, Jack.
34: And I didn't realise I had one until SHJ in the office goes, well, you've been in a scrap, mate. I said, why? And he goes, looks like you've been punched.
1: Well, you throw scrubs at me all the time.
34: That scrunched up paper.
1: Well, it could still hurt a small, delicate flower like me.
34: Yeah, that's true. You actually sealed the deal with me there.
0: Wow.
34: Speaking of sealing deals, there's an author named Malaya Pierce. She met her boyfriend, Dylan, when they were both 16, so they're at school, right?
1: High school sweetie.
34: They're high school sweethearts. Now, this is by her own admission. She was thinking, don't know if he's really my cup of tea. You know, maybe a bit of a bad boy. Like, this will be fun for a bit, but this isn't long term.
1: Not my forever.
34: This isn't my forever fella or whatever. Anyhow. They're at school at lunch. Let me paint a picture. At school at lunch, giggling, laughing, having a great time. Girls are sitting there. Blokes are sitting over there. She said, oh, geez, I feel like some hot chippies. I'd love some hot chippies. You're at school, inaccessible, can't get chips.
0: No.
34: You're in school.
1: Mm-hmm.
34: She didn't know this, but he's obviously overheard her desire for hot chips.
1: And when you want hot chips, you want hot chips.
34: You're dead right.
1: I'm the chippy hound, I know.
34: You're dead right, Dalton. So what he's done is he's skipped a bit of school, he's wagged, jumped over the fence, ducked to the closest KFC, got her some chips, jumped back over and brought her hot chips.
1: Cute.
34: So she's gone, holy dooly, maybe this bloke, maybe he's a bit of all right. They are now married and have children.
1: Wow.
34: All because of KFC hot chippies.
1: Well, it's like the one thing he'd do for her, he sealed the deal. It's kind of like the reverse, the opposite of the ick.
34: Yes.
1: You know how you can do one thing, like you can walk a certain way and girls go, done?
34: Yes.
1: Yeah. This is like, wow, you've sealed the deal.
34: Yeah.
1: I'm into you.
34: Yeah,
1: let's have babies.
34: So what is the opposite of an ick?
1: Let's
34: because
1: call it.
34: Because there's all a trend.
1: Let's call it the pick.
34: Or the
0: pick the and key. Stick.
1: The what?
34: The ki.
1: Because it's backwards.
34: Ick backwards.
1: Ki. So I prefer the pick, but up to you.
34: No, pick's better because it's like, oh, that was an ick. No, that was a pick.
0: Yeah.
1: Okay.
34: Well, mate, he picked it perfectly.
1: And he picked like the best like batch of KFC pepper. Chips with this extra seasoning.
34: This is not a branded ad.
1: I would like some.
34: I would like some chips, though, KFC. Reach out. So a great little gesture, beautiful gesture, sealed the deal, 16, high school sweethearts, now married, all because of a box of chippies. We'd love to know 133353. What was your seal the deal moment?
1: Yeah.
34: Or what was seal the deal for you?
1: What was your pick? What was the seal the deal?
34: Yeah.
1: It's got to be something that you just go bang in your brain where you go, yep, that's my person. That's the one.
34: I've got a yarn that's a bit wild, but it is a fair dinkum yarn. My parents, two of my parents, one of their best mates in Tamworth, They were on the brink of breaking up when they were young. Anyway, he got stabbed a fair few times, survived, and then they ended up married for the rest of their.
1: She was like, I'm with Superman. He can never die.
0: Okay, we don't condone going out and getting yourself stabbed.
34: Well, no, of course we don't.
0: Well, if your relationship's on the rock. I'm just, in case anyone got me on, I've just got to get myself stabbed.
34: Right, yeah.
0: Saying, don't do that.
1: We wouldn't do that.
34: Yeah.
5: This is the early drive home with Lou and Jarch.
0: What sealed the deal?
1: Yeah, because a girl back in her heyday was dating a bloke, heyday, like I'm 80.
34: Yeah.
1: And he bought her some hot chips, and it was just one of those things that sealed the deal.
34: Well, she was just high school. She couldn't, no access to him. She just said it as a passing comment at lunch. Next thing you know, he's back 20 minutes, KFC chips, married, kids, living the dream.
1: Beautiful chippy hound. Matt, we wanted to know what sealed the deal. Talk to us.
6: Yeah, guys.
34: How are you, brother?
6: Yeah, I'm good, brother. I'm good. I think it was about 17 years ago, so around about the same time of the year. I had a call. I'm a plumber. I'm a licensed plumber. I got a call to a young lady's house to check out her toilet.
34: Pipes, yeah.
6: And, yeah, it's pretty smooth. And I rocked up in my best clothes I could ever find. Like, I think I looked a bit like the Crocodile Hunter, I think. Car keys, I think.
34: Nice. Yeah, a bit of Erwin.
1: Zip off pants.
6: Anyway.
1: Easy access.
6: Good look.
34: Easy access.
6: Oh, stop it. Anyway, I rocked up and she answered the door and I said, hi, I'm Matt, I'm the plumber. I'm going to take your toilet out. And she said, oh, you're coming. She seemed a bit nervous too. I don't know why. And I walked in and I had a look at this toilet and sort of, I suppose I fiddled with it a little bit here and there and sort of got it working. But I did tell her that, you know, I've had a bit of a go at it and I'm not sure if I fixed it right. So I won't charge you for this call. You might want to give me a call back if it plays up again, knowing that it probably was going to play up again.
34: Yeah,
1: so you did his dog.
34: Sabotaged it.
1: Yeah, you did a terrible job on the toilet, but who knows about the next time. Tony.
34: Well, that actually sounds like a few of those movies that I watch.
1: Big Tony, Big T, Tony Papawani.
7: That's me.
34: Hello, mate.
1: What happened? What sealed the deal?
7: Well, sealed the deal for her, mate. Corned beef and pickle sandwich.
1: Oh.
34: You make a good one, today.
1: I love pickles. Yeah. I don't know about corned beef, though.
34: It is good.
1: Is that the real thin sliced one?
34: Mm. Corned beef and pickles. Yep.
1: Lick your lips and look at me.
34: So I'm hungry.
7: We're out on a drive and we pulled over. I think it was a big koala or somewhere. And I ordered a corned beef and pickle sandwich. And she went, wow, you like mustard pickle. And I went, yeah. She said, no one I know loves mustard. I love mustard pickle. And that was it, mate. 18 years later.
0: There you go.
1: Look at you, two peas in a pickle.
34: Genius. Rachel, talk to us. What sealed the deal for you?
8: Well, I decided to plan this really romantic weekend away after dating for a little while and up the blue, Mount Tambourine and all things adult and all things fun and gets up on the Sunday and said, well, I hate to leave you like this, but I've got to go to watch my daughter do her end of year cheer presentation.
0: Aww.
8: So I'm going to have to leave you here in this bed. And I'm like, okay, and that sealed the deal. Any man that would leave a naked woman in bed is for his kids is my kind of guy.
34: That's right.
1: Marriage material.
34: Yeah, that's exactly right. But just banging on Mount Tambourine. I'm happy with
1: John.
34: It. Johnny boy, talk to us.
9: Hey, how are you?
34: Very well, mate. Very well. How are you?
9: That's good. Yeah, so it was back in year 2000 when I lived in the UK.
34: Yeah.
9: I used to manage a pub. Anyway, one day my barman came in absolutely with this chick on the shoulder. Caused a bit of a ruckus in my pub.
34: Yep.
9: I kicked them both out and barred them. And about a week later, my barmaid came up to me and goes, I've got this amazing friend. I'm going to say, well, I've had a blind date. Lo and behold, I get there, and it turned out it was this raving, drunk Australian girl I kicked out the week before. Anyway, that was, what, 26 years ago? I'm married to her.
34: Mate.
9: Got kids, and yeah, there we go. A raving, alcoholic Australian girl.
34: And that's what we are as Australians. That's
1: just
34: how we
1: hooligans.
34: Get you. That's how we get you, Poms.
1: Oh, just be bloody hooligans on the piss.
34: We know what you like.
1: Good one, Johnny boy.
34: Nice, John.
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11: I'm cheating. I'm cheating. Cheating. I'm a cheater.
12: Cheater, cheater, pumpkin eater.
34: It is indeed. This is a fun game, isn't it, Lulu? Have you lost your sheet?
12: Best game ever.
34: Yep, have you lost your sheet? Wonder if one of us scrowed it.
12: Probably. Thanks you so much.
34: So this is a pretty fun game. Basically, we've got two callers on the line, one that's going to play essentially with Lou, one that's going to play with me. Lou and I each have a fact or a question, you know,
12: that we're going to ask
34: that
12: each
34: we're
12: other.
34: Ask in our hand.
12: Mm-hmm.
34: So I've got a question here. I'm going to ask Lou the question. She can either answer it if she knows it. If not, she has to take the sheet from me, you know, read out, you know, pretend like you'd actually know it off.
12: Make it seem like I know it.
34: And then you have to discern whether we've cheated by using the sheet or whether we knew the bloody question.
12: It's pretty tough.
34: Ah, okay. You want to go first?
12: Yeah, I've got Ben. Hello, Ben.
13: How are you?
12: Good.
34: Very well, mate. Very well. Ben, have you got faith in Lulu?
13: Faith in us.
34: Okay.
12: Good.
13: All right.
12: That's my boy.
34: I've read this question, Lulu, and without saying too much.
12: You think I'll know it?
34: I think so. I think so, but I don't know. Okay, you guys ready?
13: Yep.
34: Right up. Lulu, you good?
12: Mm-hmm.
34: Lulu, what is the difference between a latte and a cappuccino?

0: Franco's a big cappuccino drinker, so I know this one. Cappuccino has chocolate and cinnamon on the top and more froth. And the latte is usually a lot more milk than the cappuccino. So it would be, a cappuccino would be a third, a third, a third. A latte would be more milky, less froth.
1: Ben, what do you reckon? Did she cheat?
2: Very detailed. No, I reckon she's got that.
1: Ben, you are correct.
3: Correct.
2: Yes.
1: Now, well done. Now, it's okay.
0: I know Franco loves his cappies.
1: I think you got that right. A latte and a cappuccino both contain one shot of espresso and steamed milk, but the main difference is the amount and texture of the milk.
0: Yep. So the
1: froth. So latte has more steamed milk and a thin layer of foam. Yep.
0: I nailed it.
3: Well done, Ben. Woo! You won tickets to see Heart of the Beast starring Brad Pitt.
0: Well done, Benny. Who we got next? Okay, we've got Bailey. Hi, Bailey.
1: G'day, Bailey.
4: G'day.
0: Do you believe in Jarch?
4: Well, we'll see what the question is.
1: Good point.
0: Okay. Are you ready, Jarch?
1: Yep.
0: Why does a golf ball have dimples?
1: A golf ball has dimples. Sorry, oh my God, what?
3: A golf music's
1: ball,
3: playing.
1: Yeah, a golf ball has dimples because...
3: You've got to wait for the music to stop.
1: Oh.
0: Now is when you go.
3: Oh. Now is when you go.
1: Oh, I see.
3: It's not a time.
1: Or is that one of the great bluffs of all time? A golf ball has dimples based on its aerodynamics. So it helps with the flight of the ball, spin of the ball, so you can utilize the ball a bit more based on the dimples. That's basically what I know about a golf ball.
3: Okay, Bailey, was he cheating or was that from the brain?
4: No, I reckon he's a bit of a golfer. I reckon he's got that.
0: Well done, Bailey.
1: Well done, Bailey.
0: Yes, pretty close.
1: Okay, as it was,
0: dimples,
1: I close?
0: Yeah, dimples help the ball fly further, and as a smooth ball travels, air creates a lot of drag, slowing it down. The dimples create a thin layer of turbulent air around the ball, which reduces the drag and helps the ball stay airborne for longer. I'd say, yeah.
1: Yeah, it helps with the aerodynamics of the ball. It's
0: great
1: simple
0: bluff,
1: as that.
0: Mate.
3: Well done, Bailey.
0: I'm looking at you like, what are you doing, you idiot?
1: No, can I be honest? I was excited because I was like, I think I know this one.
3: I know, you're so keen.
0: Pause is key.
3: Oh, well done, Bailey. You've also won tickets to the new movie starring Brad Pitt, Heart of the Beast, in cinemas September 24. It's Lou and Jarch and Triple M.
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11: It's Lou and Judge on Triple M for your, what day is it? Winston Churchill Wednesday.
12: Yeah,
13: that
12: it's
13: is correct.
12: Wednesday. Now, that's this great. This is gonna rattle your world, Judge.
13: Talk to me.
12: So British personality and YouTuber Spix Gonzalez was on BBC podcast recently and he said this.
14: You refuse to believe Australia's a real place.
15: I think it's, like, obvious now.
16: There's more kangaroos than human beings. It's a country and a continent. And it's the only country in the world that has animals that are nowhere else in the world. And we're going to just accept this as all real.
13: Yeah, 3 stupid points from an idiot.
12: Tell us what you really think.
13: The first one, there's more kangaroos than human. Yeah, mate. Kangaroos breed like there's no tomorrow. There's heaps of instances where there are more animals.
12: Be like sheep in New Zealand.
11: Yeah.
13: Definitely.
12: Yeah.
13: 100%. So that's a non-point moron. Second one, country and continent, fine. Who cares? It's a great big landmass. That's just life. Get over it. A continent is just a large landmass. Number three was what?
12: Dunno.
13: What was his third one?
11: It's the only place he said.
13: Oh,
11: it's
13: with
11: the only
13: animals in. Okay, yeah. Right.
11: So, with native animals.
13: Yeah, great. So with native animals. So we're the only place in the world with native animals. Okay. Well, where's the Siberia? Do we have Siberian tigers?
12: Yeah. Do you have kiwis? No.
13: Do we have kiwi birds? No. Do we?
12: Also, has he ever been here? Probably not.
13: Probably not if he doesn't believe it's real.
12: Yeah.
13: If he doesn't believe it's real, I mean, there's just look.
12: It's fired you up.
13: Mm. Well.
12: I think
13: what
12: he's doing
13: idiot.
12: It. He's yeah. doing it for the clickbait.
13: You think he's clicking?
12: He's doing it for the gram. He's doing it for the tickety talk.
13: What's his name?
12: Spix Gonzalez.
13: Well, Spix Gonzalez.
12: Sorry.
13: You'd want to come with some more points than that, mate, to say that Australia isn't real because those were 3 of the dumbest points I've ever heard. I mean,
12: maybe he needs to go to Spec Savers.
11: that's very good.
12: Up top.
11: Maybe we should do our own kind of click base.
12: Yeah, like what do you refuse to believe? Because he's not believing that.

0: We got Juju in the studio. She's 9.
1: Hey, darling, how are you?
2: Good.
1: Now, tell us, what do you refuse to believe?
2: I refuse to believe that people like celery.
3: Yes.
1: Juju, no. I agree with you.
0: I love celery, Juju, with peanut butter and hummus.
1: Hey, Juju. No, she doesn't.
0: I do.
1: She's lying for clicks.
0: So you don't like celery in your lunch?
2: No.
0: No? She hates it.
1: So I agree with no one likes celery.
0: On its own, agree.
1: But that's it.
0: But with peanut butter.
1: No, that doesn't matter, Louisa. That's like having oysters Kilpatrick with barbecue sauce and bacon. You don't enjoy the oyster. You like barbecue sauce and bacon.
0: No, but I like the oyster.
1: No.
0: Yes, I do.
3: Oh, wow.
0: But sorry, Juju.
1: But you're eating celery with bloody other stuff on it. Not a swear word. Yeah, stuff on it. I'm with you, Juju. Do you know?
0: What's yours, Jack?
1: Well, I had a friend. Rach, well, still my friend, Rach. Shout out to Rach from Young. She would tell me, her and her family, her sisters, would say, oh, our dogs know not to jump on us when we're wearing fancy clothes. And I said, no, they don't. She goes, yeah, they don't. If we're going to the races, they won't jump on
0: us. They're in a frilly frock.
1: If they're in a frilly frock. And I go, dogs don't even know what clothes are, Rach. They don't know to not jump on you. She goes, yes, they do.
3: I think there's something in that. Dogs sense your energy.
1: Well, okay, this is the only thing that this is what I said to her, because I was like, this is one of the wildest things. They don't know the difference between fancy clothes and normal clothes. They're dogs. I said, maybe when you've put all your perfumes on, because dogs operate off scent, you've got that scent, and when you've jumped up on them, you've gone, no, and get off me, and when they smell that scent, then they won't jump on you.
0: Yeah, okay, so it's a smell thing.
1: You know what I mean?
0: Mm. Yeah.
3: What about you, Lou?
1: Sorry, I'm all hyped up,
0: yeah,
1: Juju.
0: Yeah, you are. You're really angry. Mine would be that I refuse to believe that tequila gives you a hangover.
3: Hey, we should test it.
1: Well, sweetheart, I've been with you.
0: Yeah, but if you've been with me when I've had a couple rosés, way worse, mate.
1: Yeah, I know it's worse, buddy, you sent me photos after a big night on the Techie Sodas, and let me tell you, eyes hanging out of the head sort of stuff.
0: Doesn't happen. I don't know what you're talking about.
1: LP.
3: Okay. Ooh, I don't think tomato sauce tastes like tomatoes. I refuse to believe it.
1: Well, it actually doesn't.
3: Tomato sauce is delicious, and tomatoes are yuck.
1: I still like them both.
3: 1-3-5-3, what do you refuse to believe?
1: Yeah, call us now.
3: Let's get some calls.
1: What you refuse to believe.
3: Okay.
1: Thank you, Juju.
3: Thanks, Juju.
4: The Early Drive Home with Lou and Jarch.
3: Oh, we're asking, what do you refuse to believe?
0: Yeah, because there's a bloke who's saying he refuses to believe Australia's real.
1: Yeah.
0: Whatever. We've got Brad on the line. Brad, what do you refuse to believe?
5: I refuse to believe that people can accidentally snort when they laugh. They do it on purpose for a laugh.
0: You're talking to the wrong girl, because I can snort.
1: We've got a snort laugher here.
0: Yeah. I'm a snore laugher, but it's only when I'm like...
1: Oh, Brad, I like it.
0: It's only when I'm like, you proper get me giggling.
1: Lula, well, I talked to you the other day because I'm like, you've lost your snort.
0: No, it's only if you proper get me giggling.
1: What, so I haven't made you giggle for 2 or 3 years?
0: Not 2 or 3 years. Maybe my nose has just developed.
1: Well, yeah, maybe.
3: Maybe.
1: Nicole, talk to us. What do you refuse to believe?
6: I refuse to believe coriander is good.
0: No, it is!
6: No.
1: It's divisive, isn't it?
0: Apparently it tastes like dishwashing liquid for some people.
1: Really?
0: Yeah.
6: It is horrible stuff.
1: Yeah, I don't know. I don't think I love it, and I don't think I hate it. I think I'm indifferent to coriander.
0: I'll lather that up.
1: Ease up, lady. It's 3 p.m. hour. Thanks, mate. Rowdy, talk to us. What do you refuse to believe?
7: Mate, I've heard you've already had a couple. It's going to the moon.
1: Oh. You refuse to believe the moon landing?
7: Oh, shit, yeah.
0: Old Neil.
1: Okay, yeah, Neil and Buzz and then the other fella, Paul Lake. So you just simply refuse. Have you done your own research, have you?
7: Oh, to the extent, mate, not to the extent.
0: Doesn't sound like it.
1: Doesn't sound like a lot. Doesn't sound like a lot, really.
3: To the extent.
0: Zach, what do you refuse to believe?
8: Pandas.
0: What? What? What do you mean, pandas?
8: Well, have you watched the videos of pandas in the zoo? Like, how did they survive in the wild for so many years?
1: Oh, mate, it's
0: what,
1: a dream.
0: Just because they eat bamboo?
1: No, they're idiots.
3: They're clumsy.
0: Yeah, but that'd be like saying sloths don't exist.
1: No.
0: They're so slow and silly.
1: No. But
0: I was about to say dumb, like I was going to offend the sloth.
3: Yeah, but pandas, injure themselves on their own.
1: Pandas are stupid. Like, oh, no, mate, I'm half with you.
0: Like, you just think they're painted bears.
8: They're not even in the zodiac sign. Like, they've got a dragon, but no pandas.
1: And also, they don't breed with each other, so they're not procreating, so they're endangered.
0: Who do they get with then?
1: Well, they're just not. They don't root.
0: What do you mean they don't root?
1: Mate, it's just they don't. They're not breeding.
0: So then this, how do more pandas come about?
1: Exactly, Lou. It's a big problem. We can't get into it.
0: I need to get into it, Danny.
1: Talk to us. What do you refuse to believe?
9: I refuse to believe that dogs don't know your shoes because I can put my thumbs on and my dog doesn't want to go for a walk. Put my runners on, mate, and he's at the door.
3: See? The clothes thing, the dog's clothes thing.
0: Jack, your theory might have been debunked.
1: No. Well, yeah, they can certainly recognise certain things. My point was they don't know the difference. They can't discern between nice clothes and normal clothes. That was my point. Mm. They can certainly recognise objects like a lead or a collar.
0: Thong.
1: Enough, Dalden. Jake, right. Talk to us. What do you refuse to believe?
10: Hey, guys. I refuse to believe that people enjoy convertibles like the cars.
0: Used to be with you on this, Jake, and then Jack and I had a wonderful conversation the other day saying, imagine us cruising down the beach, yes. Wind in our hair, ice cream in one hand.
1: I know.
0: Drink in the other. Not but, alcohol, like but, a Fanta.
1: But do you know, I've also done a bit of a roundabout on this one. I think there's a time limit with convertibles. I think anything over 40 minutes, you're over it.
0: Oh, Jack, I was thinking 20.
1: Yeah, okay.
0: Yeah, good. We're on the same page.
1: I'm kind of with you, Jake. Yeah.
0: Matt.
1: Talk to us.
11: Yeah, how are we, guys?
1: Good, mate. How you going?
11: Yeah, I refuse to believe love is real.
1: Who hurt you?
3: Yeah.
0: Matt. Did you just get dumped?
1: Matt.
0: Who was it?
11: No, never got dumped. I think it's long stemming from my parents.
3: Oh, my God. Okay. We're getting into it.
1: Talk to us,
0: Matt.
1: Mate.
0: Do you need to talk a bit more? Do you need to talk off the air? What's going on?
1: Talk to us, mate.
11: Well, no, I don't need to talk off the air. I'm happy to talk on the air. Great. I don't think the problem's me.
0: Okay, let's elaborate a little bit more. Yeah.
11: Well, I do a lot of things right, but yet there's still no love coming my way. So I think you guys need to break this down for me.
0: Okay.
1: Can I be honest, just based on all the information that's been presented to me?
11: Yeah, yeah.
1: I think maybe you are the problem.
0: Okay, Emma. There you go. Matt, just diagnosed. Wow. You.
11: I think Matt,
3: there's people that you can talk to anyway. Lou and Judge.
0: Love you, Matt.
12: Triple M's early drive home with Lou and Judge.
0: Well, someone's been doing a sneaky little poo trick.
1: Have you been doing this again?
0: No, it's not me, Jack.
1: Oh.
0: It is smart, though.
1: Because everyone has been talking about the fact you've been pooing into your hands again and throwing it at the walls in the radio station. The people are over it.
0: It's the 3 o'clock hour, mate.
1: All right.
0: Probably save that for the 2 p.m.
1: Save it for the 2 p.m. Yeah.
0: And I know I haven't been doing that.
1: Good.
0: It was the old me.
1: Yeah. That's not the new Lou.
0: Not anymore,
1: that
0: mate.
1: That was Pooey Louie. You're now Shoey Louie.
0: No, there's been a woman who has, she's got pooing shoes. So people don't know it's her when she's in the toilet.
1: So tell me how this works.
0: So like, say around the office, say I'm wearing these, my beautiful golden goose sneakers.
1: Yeah.
0: And I go into the cubicle and I've got some stiletto heels on and those are her pooing shoes.
1: Can I ask logistically, is she changing her golden geese shoes into a stiletto and walk into the bathroom, click, clonk, click, clonk, or has she got a handbag, she bungs them off, chucks them on, then, you know what I mean?
0: I don't know because it's like...
1: Because if you're walking in and out of the
0: bathroom. Also, if you're walking into the bathroom in and out the whole day with your handbag, then everyone's going to be like, what's going on in there all the time?
1: Chicks have handbags. And
0: same, but not all day.
1: But how many poos is she doing?
0: I don't know.
1: It might
0: she
1: be
0: might
1: once
0: have
1: or
0: good
1: twice
0: bowels.
1: A day. You're correct. She
0: Could
1: might be
0: three times.
1: She might be regular.
0: Also, I just think there's this thing about a standoff in the toilet. Like, it happened to me before where I was in there and I was getting changed because I was in my karaoke costume.
1: Yeah.
0: And someone was in there, like, obviously... A bit runny, if you know what I mean.
1: Yep.
0: And
1: there's a bit on you.
0: I was in there for a solid couple of minutes because I was getting changed and they're just trying to, you could tell, just trying to hold it in.
1: Oh.
0: I'm like, it's okay. Like, it's okay. And then if you're out there and you're doing your makeup or whatever, say you've got an event that night, people just stay in there for 10 minutes. Just come on out. Everyone goes number two.
1: No, Dalden, let me tell you why. You're talking tough. Because I know that if you went in there and you'd done some abhorrent stuff where it was just like, it was life, like, it had like rattled the station.
0: Like I'd lost 3 kilos kind of stuff.
1: Yeah, correct. Like the next, like you know, a rocket when it takes off, it's got the flames underneath it.
0: Oh.
1: If that was you, I don't think you're waltzing out, flicking your hair back and going,
0: hey.
1: Sup, ladies, just me, shitting up a storm in there. Whatever, I don't care. I'm a queen. I think you're, lifting your legs.
0: But what's the time limit, Jack?
1: You're lifting your legs and you're sitting on there going, you're texting Lockie going, I've just absolutely destroyed this place and there's 3 girls doing their makeup.
0: But, Jack, how long do you wait in there if there are 3 chicks doing their makeup, getting ready for a night out? 20 minutes? 30?
1: Listen.
0: How long are you waiting to get out of there?
1: This, I've done... I've done some bad things.
0: I've waited for you and you've done some bad things.
1: And I've waited for someone to leave. You know what the worst thing is? I've walked in. This is what happens to me a fair bit. You walk in the bathroom, one or two of the cubicles already taken. I take the third. Mm. I jump in there. Whatever happens, happens. What happens in Vegas stays in Vegas. But it's bad, right?
0: Okay.
1: So they're obviously aware. The two other cubicles are going, wow, third cubicle. Mate, that's beef in the
0: leg. Evacuate cubicle three.
1: Right? And then you go, okie doke, they're still in there. I'm nearly done. I've escaped. They don't know who I am.
0: Oh, no.
1: You walk out the cubicle. Some prick walks in the door, goes, go, Judge, how you going? And you just look at him going,
0: you're no longer the phantom shitter.
3: You're going, Jack Archdale, as I live and breathe.
1: Wait, aren't you on air at the moment, mate? What, aren't you supposed to be on air over there, Jack Archdale?
0: We have to take double long song breaks just so Judge can go number two.
1: Mate, seriously, I won't name who it is, but I've got a friend in this office. I went to the bathroom. I went into the cube. He was in there. He'd obviously done away. And I went to go, and he goes, you doing it, boo? I go, yeah, mate. He goes, what? In here? I go, yeah. He goes, oh, I never do it at work. He goes, I go downstairs to the pub next door and go into their bathroom.
3: The pub is wild. I thought it just meant that he wanted to do it at home.
1: Nah, it's like,
0: when you got to go.
1: I don't care.
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0: I'm feeling awfully confident on this Wednesday.
1: Are you?
0: Yep. Mel, how are you feeling?
13: Hello. I'm feeling reasonably comfortable, reasonably confident.
1: Great. The two, I like the positive two main vibes. C's. Comfortable and confident. That's what we need. Now, yeah. Mel.
0: CC's like the chips.
1: That's right. Exactly right. Great Australian brand. Now, Mel, do you do a bit of trivia? Are you into just general knowledge sort of stuff? Or how do you think you'll go?
13: I don't keep up with the news, but I try and follow along most days. And most days I'm not doing too bad. But that being said, we'll see how we go today.
0: Okay. I reckon we're about the same. We're on par, Mel. Let's hit it. Let's rock and roll.
1: In that case, Mel, I'm going to read the questions. First, to get the answer, gets the point. No need to buzz in. Mel, are you ready?
13: I'm ready.
1: Swell. Lou, are you ready?
0: Swell. Yes.
1: Cool. LP, are you ready?
3: Yeah.
1: All right. Anyone asking me if I'm ready? I'm the bloody host.
0: No, because you just say go.
1: Well, in that case, ladies and gentlemen, you versus Lou begins in 3, 2, 1, go. Amanda Seyfried has announced she has split from her husband of 9 years. Nice. Who was he?
13: No idea.
0: Andrew Patterson.
3: You'll never get it.
1: Very close. It was Thomas Sadowski.
0: Never heard of
1: which reality show famously paired a group of socially awkward men with glamorous women?
0: From Beauty and the Geek.
1: That's correct, Louise. The Border Collie takes its name from the border region between which two countries?
0: Switzerland and Genovia.
1: Genovia.
0: Australia and New Zealand.
1: No, the border of two countries.
0: Croatia.
1: Okay, Scotland and England. What fruits are commonly used to make marmalade?
0: Grapefruit.
1: As like a grouping. Marmalade. What sort of group? Like a grouping.
0: Honey, grapefruit.
1: That is correct. Mel. Got it right. A statement that seems self-contradictory but may express a possible truth is called what?
0: Say it again.
1: A statement that seems self-contradictory but
13: conflict?
1: May...
13: conflict?
1: Starts with a P. You got paraglider. Imagine if you outed a paraglider's address.
0: Parrot.
1: It's a paradox. Which NRL team often wears pink for their away jersey?
0: Dolphins.
13: Which NRL pen?
0: Roosters.
1: Correct, Mel. Name the famous Scottish DJ that has just announced an Australian tour.
0: Calvin Harris.
1: Yes, correct, Lulu. The Last Wave of Summer is an album by which band?
0: 6 Live Seconds of Summer.
1: That
0: Jonas
1: tool is
0: Brothers.
1: Freezing.
0: Coldplay.
1: It's a cold chisel. According to the BBC, which continent will soon appear larger on world maps to reflect its true size?
0: South Africa.
1: That's correct, Mel. South Africa's a country, Lulu, famously. Name the two Australian fashion labels that have announced they are going into receivership this week.
0: Veronica Main. And Q, maybe?
13: Q and
0: by the same, I believe.
1: Wow. Mel free, Lou free.
0: Ooh.
1: Okay. Mel, who are the Sydney Roosters playing this weekend?
0: Penrith.
13: They are playing Dolphins.
1: No.
14: Penrith.
0: Sharks!
1: Yeah, but I'm giving it to Mel because you're coming with me. Woo! Mel, you got it.
0: Well done, Mel.
3: Well done, Mel.
0: $350.
3: $350 Blunston voucher.
12: Triple M's early drive home with Lou and Judge.
3: Lou and Judge and Triple M, almost the end of the show.
0: Oh. And we had a video go viral yesterday.
1: Did we?
0: We're using the electrocuting machine.
1: Yeah.
0: And you know the video of Hindy? His fingers are sort of going like...
1: Well, they're going like somewhat...
3: They're spasming out.
1: They are spasming
0: out.
1: So yeah,
0: just
1: yeah.
0: imagine if you were... Well, it got, you know what I mean?
1: Got the girls if in the office talking.
3: Yeah. If you were playing the guitar.
1: Okay, very good, mate. Not a euphemism?
0: Well, these comments... PJ Composing said, bro, unlock the woman, please, the 3,000.
1: Unlock the woman, please, the 3,000.
3: Oh, my God.
0: Lachlan 7697 said, Jarch turned into Voldemort for a sec.
1: Was that when it was on my neck and my face was getting dragged out? Yeah, it was because I was going, yeah, you're going Harry Potter!
0: Yeah, you're going, I'm back from the dark. Belzer Shazza 84 said, why did the girl scream like a dolphin?
3: The girl.
0: That's what it was like. It was like.
1: The girl.
0: Yeah, excuse me. My name is Louisa.
1: Yeah. Lou in charge. Hey, yeah. We'll see you tomorrow for.
0: Thrust Thursday.
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0: Judge, why do we always drive past a heap of places just to go back to the one we already know?
1: Because people are creatures of habit, Lulu. 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
0: Yeah, but there's probably better ones right next door.
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16: What's in Woodsy's mouth?
9: I am not going to lie, Sydney, this is going to be an interesting one today.
10: Because what is
9: about to go in Woodsy's mouth is very challenging, to say the least. Now, do you want to throw it in, Woods? I have no idea which end you're going to start with. Oh, you're going that with the
8: third? Okay, well, yeah, I'd probably go that end. I'd go that end too.
9: I wouldn't. Yeah. But there you go.
8: Too easy for you.
9: Wait, I tell you what, for such a small mouth, you can open it, can't you? It's very small. When it's in its natural element, but geez, you got a double extended jaw.
14: Great width.
9: All right, well, he's got it in his mouth. We're going to get the clues. Let's go. First clue: what's in Woodsy's mouth?
14: It's hard to get into.
8: It's hard to get into.
9: It's hard to get it in.
8: It's hard to get in.
14: Get into.
8: Yeah. Into. Yeah. Get it okay. In.
9: Mm-hmm. Yeah. Yep. Mm-hmm.
14: You can fiddle. With it for ages.
9: You can fiddle with it for
8: you
9: ages.
8: You can fiddle with it for ages. Yep.
9: I've had some fun with it, Kat, have you?
8: Yeah, I've had some fun with it.
9: I've had problems with it.
8: Yeah, actually frustration, I would say.
9: Okay. Frustration that turns to sexual energy.
14: Mm.
9: Yeah.
14: You can put it on while getting it off.
9: Say that again.
14: You can put it on.
9: You can put it on.
14: But getting it off is harder.
9: Get it off.
8: Getting
9: harder.
8: It off is harder.
14: Oh, yeah. Mm.
9: Getting off is harder. Mm. Getting it off is harder. All right. Mm. So it's hard to get. These are the clues. It's hard to get into.
14: Mm-hmm.
9: You can fiddle with it for ages. Yep. That is true.
8: Yep.
9: And you can put it on, but it's harder to get off.
14: Mm.
9: Oh, yeah, I agree.
8: That's nailed it for me. Yep. 133353.
9: What's in there? What's he got in his mouth?
8: What's in Woodsy's mouth?
16: Bo Ryan, Kat and Woodsy.

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1: Oh, no, we did do that our first time we became friends. 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
0: 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Ford Ranger. 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

0: Bo Ryan, Kat and Woodsy. What's in Woodsy's mouth?
1: Today it's a tricky one. First clue is it's hard to get into.
2: Mm-hmm.
1: Second one, you can fiddle with it for ages, which both Kat and I have done.
3: Mm.
1: And clue number three, you can put it on, but it is much harder to get off. Let's go to Zach from Rockdale. Zach, welcome to the show. What's in Woodsy's mouth?
4: Good morning, guys. How are we?
1: Going well, mate. Good. What do you think it is, respectfully?
4: Oh, well, my answer's gone out the door now. Kat's involved in it, but I thought it might have been a dummy.
1: Oh, a condom.
5: A condom.
2: Crack and pull.
5: To be fair, that actually does fit the clues.
1: Mm. What do you mean?
5: It's hard to get into. You can fiddle with it for. I've seen some fiddling.
1: I never understood which way it goes. Like it's like confusing.
5: Yeah, like yes.
1: The little bubble thing.
5: Yeah, like does it pop that way or that way? Yeah.
1: But you put it on and you go, oh, that's upside down.
2: Oh yeah. Yep.
5: And then I don't know this, but I'm assuming it's harder to get off.
4: No. God knows you'd have to ask Woodsy.
2: Well, mate,
1: Woodsy's never heard of one.
2: I've got four kids. What is it?
1: Condom? Never heard of her.
2: What's that you say?
1: Hey, Zach, I think you might be onto something here.
2: Mm.
1: I think you might have it. Oh, no, it's incorrect. Oh, that's right. Oh, but good on you, mate.
5: Yes.
1: We might send him out some condoms.
5: Send him a prize of some sort.
2: That's small.
1: Hey, we'll go to John from Warriewood. Good morning, Johnny.
5: Oh, we're going to give John a clue as well.
2: Yeah.
1: No.
6: Okay. Hey, Steve, how you going?
1: Hey, let's go. Hello, we're going to go give another clue. I've jumped the gun here, guys.
5: Yeah.
1: I've got really excited again.
2: Yeah. Well, once the clue goes in.
1: Once the what?
2: The clue.
1: Or the key.
5: Oh, the key.
2: The once, fun begins.
1: The key goes in.
5: Once
1: the fun begins.
5: Okay.
1: Jeez,
5: well, this,
1: we've really just jumped to the end here, haven't we?
5: John, you'll have to get it from here, surely.
2: Come on,
6: I'm saying like a little padlock or a combination lock.
2: Oh.
1: For a bonus point. What colour? Johnny, what colour for a bonus point?
6: Black.
1: Johnny Blaze!
2: Yes!
1: Oh, Johnny Blaze!
2: I thought for all money would have said gold. You know,
1: a,
2: gold.
1: A black padlock. What? Wow.
5: Good
1: a win
5: on
1: for
5: you,
1: the good
5: John.
1: Guys. Black is better. Black is better.
0: Bo Ryan, Kat and Woodsy.
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9: 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In North Bender, two-car crash, southbound Windsor Road at Lombard Street. Eastern Creek, an earlier truck breakdown, northbound Wargrove Road at Old Wargrove Road. 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
25: Morning, I'm Lauren Howarth. Labor's long-awaited migration policy will finally be announced today. Home Affairs Minister Tony Burke will outline details of the plan at the National Press Club 6 weeks after he postponed the address. International students are said to be banned from bringing family members into Australia under the crackdown. Two teenage boys have been charged with murder over a mistaken identity killing. The 14 and 16-year-olds are accused of staging cars and providing a weapon for the gunman in Sydney's southwest. Houses are still out of reach for the average buyer in every capital city in the country, even as the market cools. Domain finding more buyers are choosing units or townhouses so they can remain closer to jobs and transport. And a new survey has found 25% of Aussies have delayed taking their pets to the vet because of financial reasons.
26: Stay ahead of the game with Betr during the NRL finals. When the greats bet, they bet with Betr. Download the Betr app today. What are you really gambling with?
27: M Sport.
25: Ryan Pappenhausen has reflected on his decision to leave the Storm at the end of last year. He's told Nine he probably won't play professional footy again.
0: I think my drive's gone into different areas now. I think it was served its purpose for footy and I got a lot out of it and met some great people and had some good opportunities, but it's just sort of looking at the next path now and I'm really enjoying that.
25: And Peter Volandis is set to become the NRL's first ever executive chairman, with an announcement expected as soon as today.
2: I think it's time to start the show.
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4: Just don't ask how.
5: Thursday, baby.

0: Yes. Good morning, Sydney. Good morning, Melbourne.
1: Oh, yeah.
2: Oh, yeah. Good to see you, big dog on the street. Melbourne studios.
0: Good morning, Vietnam.
1: Oh,
0: we're going global.
1: I missed you coming in without the speaker this morning, brother.
0: I know. Yeah. I know. We're going global, guys. I'm in Melbourne.
2: How's the studios down there?
0: Big.
2: Really?
0: Really, really big.
1: Mate, it's we're Temu down here, brother.
0: Quite affluent.
1: Well, up here we're Temu, sorry. Down there, you're living the dream.
0: Affluent. They got the red carpet out for Mick. It's beautiful.
1: Oh, yes.
2: And those studios have like bricks. Like the artwork is brickwork.
0: It's that old brick wash.
2: Yes, the brick wash.
0: That's really nice.
1: Have you asked Mick about our EP?
0: I'm going to also ask him about what it's like working with Kat.
1: Okay,
0: I'm going to get a couple of receipts off
2: him. I think he'll find me. I was very efficient.
0: Oh, they're your words.
2: Efficient, good at my job.
0: I'm going to talk to the Godfather.
2: Sometimes. I was a little lippy.
0: Oh, now she's lippy. Oh.
2: Yeah, I would say probably say that.
0: What else?
2: I reckon that'd be it.
0: She's blushing from through the screens.
2: No,
0: here
2: he'd say lippy, and
0: you don't wear lippy for us.
1: I feel like I can touch you, brother.
0: Yeah.
1: Damn, I actually miss you, bro.
0: I miss you too, bro. I miss you too, Kat.
2: I miss you too.
0: What? So you used to wear lippy for Mick?
2: No.
0: What were you saying?
2: No, okay. He listened a little better than you.
0: Oh, wow. I miss
2: Mick. He would say
0: that.
2: I'm a little lippy.
0: Oh, okay. I thought you said I wear a little bit of lippy.
1: Yeah.
2: No, I'd never wear lippy, let's be honest. When have you ever seen me in lippy?
0: None. That's why
2: time I wore my 3-inch heels, I was wearing lippy.
0: When you did wear
2: And you didn't like
0: heels.
2: Me wearing my 3-inch heels.
1: What about our
2: heels?
1: Bradbury commercial?
2: Oh, I wore lippy for that. No, that was gloss.
0: What about when I did your makeup that day and you looked beautiful?
1: Yeah, when you shot the clown.
2: I couldn't concentrate past the eyeliner that was up at my eyebrows.
1: Jesus.
0: Shot through the face and you're too late.
1: Guys, is today the day where every caller gets a key?
2: Why? Every single caller will get a key. So whether you contribute on Bo Knows, or if you just call up and say something, or if we read out your text message, or if we yell out four names, which we're about to do now, and four people call back, you all get a key.
0: The four names are Hayley Van Tongeren from Emu Plains, Annalise Humphreys from Claremont Meadows, David Shaw from Douglas Park, and Daniel Bain from Bosley Park.
1: Bainesy.
2: Ooh, all four of you, call in now. 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It's Bo Ryan, Kat Woodsy on Triple M.

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1: Wow, some revealing numbers come out last night, guys.
2: Oh, well, what were they?
1: Half of Aussies that are in share houses, half are 40 plus years old.
2: Really?
0: Yeah.
1: Half.
0: See, this, if you'd said this to me 10 years ago, I would have said you're full
1: what?
0: Of shit.
1: What?
0: But now, I actually agree with those numbers because have you seen how expensive a one bedroom is
2: now,
0: Sydney?
2: Yeah, you gotta have a two bedroom. You gotta have a two bedroom.
0: If a one bedroom, I'm talking a one bedroom in just a standard spot that's not even like glorious.
2: What are they? 700, 800.
0: $800 bucks
1: parking?
0: A week.
2: Yep. Some have parking, some don't have
0: some
2: parking.
0: Some don't have parking.
2: If you're in the city, no parking.
0: Oh, if you want to live in Bondi or live in lucrative areas that people want to be in, you're looking at $1,000.
1: Well, there you go.
0: Who can afford that? You look at divorcees now around my age that are splitting up, and now you have to have a huge income to support two houses.
1: Half of half is nothing.
0: Yeah.
1: And you've got to look after one of them respectfully without being, you know, picking a side. One of them will have the kids. You might go 50-50.
2: Correct.
1: Some might have them all the time. Some
2: second
1: maintenance.
2: Weekend. Yeah.
1: Mm. You can very quickly, in this city, Sydney, find yourself on your knees.
0: Yeah.
1: So I get why share houses would work. If I had to share a house, guys, I'd love to share with you too.
2: Jeez, it would be fun.
0: Oh, God, that would be
1: fun. I would love it.
0: You know what? I think about
1: on the top bunk.
0: Oh, no, I'm definitely
1: good.
0: Top bunk.
1: I trapped George. I want the bottom one.
0: No, I want the top bunk.
2: And
0: you go to the toilet a lot. Imagine you on the top bunk needing to go to the toilet every 15 minutes. So that'd drive me mad.
2: If we both got divorced.
1: Yes, if.
2: We'd be alcoholics again.
1: Again.
2: Again.
1: Yes, we would. Cheers to that,
2: mate. Could you imagine every night of the week we'd be somewhere?

0: Yeah, what about you be carrying on, Kat?
1: Oh, well, I'd have to.
0: You'd be like,
1: to.
0: What are you doing? You said you only drink when the footy's on. We're like, Monday night footy in the NFL.
2: Yep.
0: And then she comes in the next night. What? How is there a Tuesday game? We're like, replay of Monday night game.
2: That's it. Wednesday.
0: Wednesday.
2: We're watching baseball from Japan.
0: We're Konnichiwa.
2: And then we ordered our Chinese.
1: For one night, can you not eat cereal for dinner? Like for one night, and why is there only beer in the
0: fridge? We'd be like, Mom, we need more Nutri-Grain.
2: Big Beck's going to pop up with some meals. Don't you worry about it. She'll deliver some.
0: My mum does parfaits. Yeah, like with the jelly, custard, and
1: delicious.
0: The fruit.
1: Oh, wow. I support that.
0: I'll probably ring Cara too. Mm. I'd be, babe.
2: And then you know what, guys?
0: Can I see the kids?
2: Can I say one thing? Because I'll be 50-50. So we'll have three kids for half the time as well.
1: Oh, Christ.
0: Yeah. I'll be 50. Yeah. And we'll try and time it on the same week.
2: Exactly.
0: Yeah,
2: right.
0: That'd be great.
1: No, you're right. I'm moving out.
2: No,
1: that'd
2: be great. You're going nowhere.
0: No, you got to look after the boys.
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5: 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Sale ends Sunday at 40 Wings. North Mead, a two-car crash southbound Windsor Road at Lombard Street in Lane 1. Also in North Mead, a broken down truck on Bryans Road westbound approaching Old Windsor Road. 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
2: Sydney. Today is your last day to get your hands on a key to Bo Ryan's brand new Mazda BT50. We give this away tomorrow. We yelled out four names. Hayley Van Tongeren from Emu Plains, Annalise Humphreys from Claremont Meadows, and David Shaw from Douglas Park, and Daniel Bain from Bosley Park. All four of you can call in today because everyone that gets to air with us will score themselves a key. It's Bo Ryan, Cat and Woodsy on Triple M.

0: and Woodsy on Triple M on the eve of giving away Bo Ryan's brand new car.
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2: Yeah, four names. Everyone gets a key.
3: Oh, yes.
2: Have we announced
0: that? Oh, yeah, brother. Yeah. Everyone gets a key that gets on air with us today.
3: About 20 minutes ago, we announced the big dog.
2: Sorry, guys, it's a bit of a delay down here in Melbourne.
3: Well, you announced it, big man.
2: That's right, I did. And then I was thinking, shit.
3: Yeah.
2: Am I doing that at 6 or did I do that in my dreams? That big night with Mick Molloy last night and Glenn Robbins.
0: Oh, really no.
3: A few Negronis.
0: Okay. Oh, boy.
2: A couple of Negronis, couple of this, that.
0: That's the rules of Mick that we figured out the hard way is do not try and keep up with him on the Negronis.
3: It's
0: a very hard word to say at this time.
3: Yes, it is. Be very careful.
2: Him and them Negronis, they really creep up on you.
3: Any outbiggers down there?
2: Hey, I'll tell you what, they got the better of me.
0: Yes.
2: But you know what? You want to poke the bear, you want to play with the bear, then you've got to have to deal with the bear and everything that comes with the bear. And that's where we're at this morning. Four names. Everyone that calls back gets a key. Here are the names. Hayley Van Tongeren from Emu Plains, Annalise Humphreys from Claremont Meadows, David Shaw from Douglas Park, and Daniel Bain from Bosley Park.
0: Ooh, I'm going to give you another 11 minutes.
3: Okay.
0: Actually, 12. Oh, now 11, because I'm going to give you until exactly 6:01.
3: And normally, if two people ring, two keys, but if they all four ring, all four get
0: keys. Everyone that gets on air with us today, I cannot stress this enough. You know
2: four
0: what?
2: Keys.
0: Even
2: four
0: if you just get on air with
3: come
0: us
3: on
0: next,
3: down.
0: If you know, if you catch my drift.
2: That's right.
0: If you just get on the phone, tell us an interesting story and get on air, you might score.
3: Or
0: just, you will.
3: Or you can shit can all of us and you'll still get a key.
0: You'll still get a key because you were on air. That's exactly how it works. You want to be there tomorrow at Mounties. It's going to be lots of fun. Thanks to Rockdale Mazda. All your vehicle needs, come and see the great team and get a sensational deal at Rockdale Mazda.
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6: 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Sale ends Sunday at 40 Wings. North Mead, a two-car crash southbound Windsor Road at Lombard Street in Lane 1. Also in North Mead, a broken-down truck on Bryans Road westbound approaching Old Windsor Road. 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
3: Morning, I'm Michaela Savage. Two teenage boys have been charged after a university student was fatally shot in Sydney's southwest in a case of mistaken identity. The 23-year-old died in Glen Alpine earlier this month. Detectives searched two homes in Fairfield yesterday, arresting two boys aged 14 and 16. Both are now charged with murder and other offences, with police to allege in court they staged vehicles and provided a weapon for the gunman. A spanner in the works for plans to build a town hall square. The Daily Telly reporting the state's planning minister is hitting the brakes on the project. He's seeking further advice as building the square would have a significant impact on the Sydney CBD and cost at least $150 million in ratepayer funds. Briefly, Federal Labor's long-awaited migration policy will finally be announced today. And the housing market might be slowing down, but Domain says there hasn't been any meaningful improvement in affordability.
1: Stay ahead of the game with Betr during the NRL finals. When the greats bet, they bet with Betr. Download the Betr app today. What are you really gambling with?
4: M Sport.
3: Peter Vlandis is set to become the NRL's first ever executive chairman. News Corp reporting an ARL commission meeting overnight endorsed him to become the league boss. An official announcement is expected soon. And there's talk Luke Brooks might leave Manly. Well,
5: they're not going to disrespect Luke Brooks by turfing him out from November 1 or not using him next year. But it's a case of, Luke, if you do get a new deal, an extended contract somewhere else, I don't think that Manly will be standing in his way, guys.
3: Footy reporter Dave Riccio there. While it's understood the Sea Eagles could sign Raiders hooker Tom Starling.
6: UniSuper's been helping Australians build great retirements for over 40 years and it's open to every Australian. Consider UniSuper's PDS and TMD on its website and your circumstances before making decisions because they haven't.
3: Triple M Sydney weather. It's looking partly cloudy, a top of 19 degrees in Parramatta and the same in the city. And today is your last chance to win Bo Ryan's brand new Mazda BT50. Keep it locked on 104.9 Triple M.
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10: Thirsty Thursday, bitch. Open up and let it in. Let's begin.
11: Yeah, good morning, Sydney. It is Thursday, and what have we got for you? Every caller that gets to air today on 133-53 will receive a key.
12: Oh, 133-53 right now. If you've got good energy,
13: yep,
12: we'll good give energy. You a key. Give us a call right now. If we put you to air, you don't have to do too much. Jeez, we just want you to have good energy.
13: We need good energy. I want someone that's going to be upbeat, that's going to be pumped up, that's going to fire us up for a massive day.
12: Yes.
11: You've got to sell yourself to us. It's got to be better energy than the vocals in the song, respectfully.
13: Oh. You know what?
11: Very, very good song.
12: I don't
11: song.
12: Mind
11: very
12: that. Let's begin.
13: That's very weak vocals. Open up, let it in.
11: Dude. Very, very weak vocals. But we'll get there. We might even put a caller We might even let one of our listeners be the vocalist.
12: Actually, you know what? If you can do a good open up, let her in.
13: I think we need a little bit louder, like do do do do do. Like it needs to be a more hardcore, I reckon.
12: Yeah, I agree.
11: The actual the beat needs hardcore.
13: Yeah, bro.
11: Okay. I could do more hardcore. I'm talking about. I want really strong.
12: Graham,
11: really strong.
12: Oh, we got from Picnic Point. Oh, good Graham. Morning.
14: Hey. Hey,
12: oh,
14: guys,
12: that's energy. Yeah. Yes.
11: Graham,
13: how are you, brother?
11: Graham.
14: Oh, mate, I couldn't be better. I'm on the air.
12: You're on the air.
14: I'm going to get this Bo Uti.
13: I like that.
11: Doing an allergy. Hey, yeah. Give us just sell yourself in 10 seconds with plenty of energy, mate. And the floor is yours. Come on.
14: Okay. What do I do? I'm with the New South Wales RFS. I've worked with Sir Vincent de Paul as a homeless support person.
11: Yes, sir.
14: What else? I grew up on a farm.
12: I love a country boy.
13: Graham, I want to hear a big energy like open up, let us in, but go real hard.
11: Let's begin.
14: Okay, open it up and let us in.
12: All right. Yeah. You know what? I'll give you the Thirsty Thursday song if you can sing along with
13: me. Right, let's go, baby.
12: Here we go.
15: Thirsty Thursday, bitch.
13: Come on, Graham.
12: Come on, Graham.
11: Come on, Graham. Get behind it.
13: He's waiting
11: get
13: for
11: into it.
13: It.
12: Here it
15: ready?
12: Is.
15: Open, open, let it in.
14: Yeah, hang on. Let's begin.
13: Oh, yeah, there we go. I thought he glitched for a second.
11: The old delayed let's begin.
12: Yeah.
11: Love it.
12: I love
11: you
12: it.
11: Get a key, mate. Like, we're doing
14: Oprah.
11: Awesome.
14: Thank you.
11: We're doing
14: so
11: Oprah.
14: Much,
11: we're doing Oprah, love. Guys.
13: Have we got any more? Come on.
14: I made my day.
12: We can do more. Graham, we'll see you tomorrow at Mounties. Let's add some more to the list. 133353. Oh, come on. I'm tempted to just answer one
13: Yeah, just throw him
12: live.
13: Across. Throw him across.
12: Just throw him across just for a little bit of fun.
13: Mate, why don't you give some keys away, you palookas? Yeah. Come on.
12: Rory, good morning.
13: Rory.
16: Hello, how are you?
12: We are good.
13: You
12: are
13: live. Where's your big dick energy, brother?
11: Yeah, Rory.
16: Yeah.
13: Oh, fire up, big Mort.
11: Morning glory, Rory.
16: Yeah, mate.
11: Yeah, buddy. Hey, you need a new car?
16: Yes, I do.
11: Well, you give us you give us the energy. We'll give you the key, big boy.
16: Oh, yeah. I got the energy. I'll bring it. Let's go.
12: Okay. Oh, look.
13: I hope you bring a better energy tomorrow with your key and your big nuts.
11: We're going to give you one more crack. One more crack, Rory.
12: I'm moving on to Jared. Good morning, Jared. Good.
17: Hey, buddy, Captain Woodsy, what's going on?
13: Yeah, bro. That's what we're talking about.
11: That's what's up. That's what's up.
17: Guess just on my way to work after the gym. I'm pumped up for Thursday.
13: Any pre-workout before the gym, big dog?
17: Yeah, bloody hey, brother.
13: You sound like you're flying.
11: Yeah, ask
17: yeah,
11: the floor,
17: I am. I'm excited. This is the first time I've been on radio.
13: Oh, how good is it, brother?
12: See, I love can this get, first
13: can we, not just give, can we just not give him a key? Can we give him a prize as well, please?
12: Yeah, we'll sort you out.
17: Buddy,
12: Jared, we'll sort you out with a prize, and you've got yourself a key. We'll see you tomorrow at Mounties.
17: Yeah, beautiful.
13: See you, brother.
11: Good job. That's the energy I want. Big endorphins for big dick energy, Jared. Yeah. That is the standard, Sydney, and that is where we will be this whole Thursday. If not, staying in Melbourne.
12: Oh, no, you're not. Don't threaten us like that. We will see you live at Mounties tomorrow. We cannot wait. That's all. That's how you do it. Everyone that gets on air, even if we just read out your text message,
13: yes,
12: that gives you a chance as well to grab yourself a key to Bo Ryan's brand new Mazda BT50 that we give away tomorrow. It's Bo Cat Woodsy on Triple M.

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1: What about overnight? I saw some new things you can get fined for, guys, involving your car. And this one really blew me away. We spoke about one earlier in the year about parking across driveways.
2: Yep.
1: People can get their cars towed from parking across their own driveways. Well, it's been leveled up, guys. Apparently, if you leave your car unlocked, you will face a fine.
0: Really? So your own car is just unlocked?
1: And after locking, you can run in, grab some milk, grab some bread, boom. Come out, you have a fine. Well, it means it's a one layer of defense that is gone for someone stealing your car. You are more at high risk of someone stealing your car.
2: Really?
1: If you don't lock your car and you walk more than 3 meters from it and you take the key, you could be fined.
0: So you could nip and get a coffee, and if you come back, done, fine.
1: 4 meters away.
0: Is that just like wasting the police's time or something like that?
1: No idea. Also, the windows only count if they are open 2 centimeters or less. So if you have it open more than 2 centimeters, your windows, you will get fined. How are the kids going to breathe in?
2: Wait. So is that like only when you're parked, or what's doing there? Like, what you can
0: It's only when you're parked, not when
2: this
0: you're
2: is going to be the most ridiculous and stupid rule I've ever heard in my life.
1: Imagine if it was when you're driving and you're on the M5 and the cops just fining everyone just out there on that, and you were sitting
2: the highway
1: in traffic.
2: Patrollers, yep, got to get me. What is gotta it? Got to get my the numbers up.
1: Got to get my. Yep. Got to get my bonus.
0: Yeah, the quota.
2: Bonus and get the quota in. Yep. Mm.
1: It really sounds like the government's chasing money here, guys.
0: Yeah, it does.
1: I'll say it.
0: I'll be honest, there's another one here. So I do this quite a bit. I don't always have both hands on the wheel, but apparently if you don't have both hands on the wheel,
2: what's the other hand?
0: $480 and 3 demerit points.
2: Who's in the car with you?
1: Have you got your hands on your head rocking
0: just
1: back
0: very
1: there,
0: safely by my side?
2: Yeah. Sort of Suleiman's in the car.
0: Just driving with my toes.
1: Who's driving?
2: Oh, bloody my hell. God.
1: And airplanes driving you home.
2: And it's only automatic too, just quietly.
1: Oh, is it automatic or manual?
0: That's what you think.
2: We knew you were good with sticks, but I didn't know it was,
1: Have you been in the car? When your mates, when you first get your license, they drive with their knees?
2: Yeah.
0: Yeah.
2: I do all the time.
1: And you with them, and they're like, look at this. They've got their mum's Camry. Fine. Got your arm out the window, just your elbow, more than 2 centimetres. Fine.
0: I had a mate that used to, she'd drive from Mona Vale into the city for work, or into North Sydney.
2: Yep.
0: And she'd put on a full face of makeup. I'm talking contouring and everything.
2: New head.
0: From that trip all the way into North Sydney. It would take her the 40 minutes.
2: Yeah.
1: Yep.
0: And by the time she looked immaculate by the time she got in. Terrifying if you're in the car with her. But she was pretty much driving she's doing full contouring and eyeliner and everything in the mirror.
1: Driving?
0: I do not condone that.
2: She could have used Bo's shotgun, boom, straight away on the face. Yeah. Happy days.
1: The Krusty the Clown one I tried on Kat.
2: Yeah.
1: I actually thought that was all right, that makeup, if you looked from far away.
0: I had eyeliner in between my eyeball and up to my forehead.
1: Whenever you think you put on enough eyeliner, Sydney, put on about 10 more minutes worth.
0: Yeah, that is definitely not true.
2: I'm still not sold on the car switched off. You've got to be 3 meters away from it. It's got to be locked. Can we throw a call out to it? Can we get a copper on?
0: Actually, that's a great idea.
2: Can we get a copper on? Because I want to make sure that that's a legit rule.
1: Or have you been fined with this? I don't know.
2: Yeah,
1: about
2: or
1: you
2: have
1: guys.
2: You been fined by that rule?
1: When I pull up at the 7-Eleven or whatever and I run in, I leave my son in there.
2: Man. Yeah.
1: I'm very firm. Don't get in the front seat. Don't try and start it, all that. And I take the keys if I don't trust him. But I'll put the windows down and leave him in there sometime, because you don't want to take a 9-year-old into 7-Eleven on a hot day.
2: That's it. No way in the world.
1: I'm a Slurpee and it's all over. So I leave him in the car. Can they fine you for that?
2: Make sure
1: they can.
0: What about if you've had a dog in the car?
2: Well, you just got to make sure the window's 1.9 centimetres down. You'd be right.
0: Yeah, but I mean, you want it further down for a dog.
1: On a hot day. Yeah. What if it's a big dog?
0: Yeah, what if it's an Alsatian?
1: How are you going in there, mate? Rough. How are you going in there? Have you been fined, Sydney, from any of these bullshit rules? Or are you a copper just doing your best?
0: Yeah. Is this ridiculous, or are these things that you're actually fining people for?
2: Give us a call, highway patrollers.
1: What about this one? Not leaving enough space when you pass a cyclist.
2: Ooh.
0: How much is not enough space?
2: Where are you going with this?
0: I'm worried. We know the rules around this.
2: What should be the positive outcome with that, Bowie?
1: Well, I went. Look, at the end of the day, I say to people, if you're on a car and you're on a bike, I know what's going to win every time. Just stay further left, mate. Keep you and the rest of your solicitor mates on the left. I'll head into Triple M to keep this dream alive. If not, we got ourselves a new speed hump.
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7: 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It's Jace Flaxman in North Meter 2-car crash, southbound Windsor Road at Lombard Street. Also North Meter broken down truck on Bryans Road, westbound approaching Old Windsor Road. Marsden Park congestion Richmond Road, southbound approaching the M7. 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
4: 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He's a sports reporter, and here's his report.
5: Woodsy's Sports Report.
0: Woodsy, a big announcement about to happen involving Sir Peter Vallandis.
6: Yes, a huge one, Kat. So Peter Vallandis, or as we say, Sir Peter Vallandis, is set to become Rugby League's first executive chairman after an ARL commission meeting endorsed him to become the final boss of the NRL. So hang on.
7: Sorry, will he be wearing sunnies like the final boss in Ibiza?
6: No, he will
7: remember
6: not
7: that guy with the chains?
6: He might get a proper fitted suit now. That might look a little bit better. But you got to remember, it was only last week at the finals launch that PVO, he told us that he'd make his own mind up in the coming weeks, and it's official that he has the backing of the commission now. So that's what he needed. He's also set to get endorsements of all NRL clubs, so all the seven NRL clubs, New South Wales Rugby League and Queensland Rugby League at a meeting this Saturday. The new role, it will be a fixed term of 3 years, giving PVO historic power in the NRL. So he's going to be the big dog.
0: Oh, okay.
6: Yeah, so
7: he kind of already is.
0: I'll be honest, I thought he was.
6: But now he officially is now.
0: Okay.
7: And it's another 60 grand a month.
6: Guys, I've got something that you're going to love. I've got something that you're going to love here. Right?
0: Okay.
6: So in his first move, Sir Peter Vallandis, he's decided to get rid of, yes, all indoor plants at NRL HQ, and he's replaced them, plants, right, with little footballs. With footballs of like logos of the club. So like West
7: Tigers
6: one.
7: What's the reasoning there?
0: Has he fired the gardener already?
6: Let me tell you, right, the change will save the NRL tens of thousands of dollars in plant maintenance.
7: There you go.
6: This man is a thinker. He is a thinker and he's a doer.
7: And he's a Greek. And we love him. And you know what they do? They're smart. They don't waste money, the Greeks. They're very clever.
6: And
7: the football is not always greener on the other side.
6: Correct. Yeah. Correct. Right? He actually came out yesterday and goes, you don't have to water footballs.
7: There you go. There you go.
6: Mate.
7: But you know what? How is the energy? Because I like the plants in, like when you go into a place with plants.
6: No,
0: yeah, it feels good.
6: No, I don't like it. I'd rather football, because you know what I want to do now? I want to go pick up one of those footies and start passing around.
0: Oh, no, they'd be glued down. There's no way. They'd be literally nailed to the floor.
6: Come on now. No,
7: and
6: when
7: we got that pot plant the other week and played short ball, long ball the other week, they were filthy.
6: Well, just think of the maintenance, guys. He's saving tens of thousands of dollars. So it's a great start from PVO.
7: Yes, PVO.
6: Look, we don't know what's going to happen here, but we do know he has the power of the NRL now, Sir Peter Vallandis.
0: Yeah, Bo knows his next. May I remind you, everyone that gets on air with us this morning scores themselves a key to Bo Ryan's brand new Mazda BT50.
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10: 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The M1 Pacific Motorway at Mount Kohler, a broken-down truck northbound at Ku'ring'gai Chase Road. The M5 citybound, some congestion from Preston to the Hume Highway in Liverpool. And the M7 eastbound from Richmond Road to the M2 motorway, 10 minutes. Stuck in traffic? That's enough stuck for one day with NRMA Roadside. 9 times out of 10, they get you back on the road. No need for a tow. Search NRMA Roadside. 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
14: Hey, I'm Michaela Savage. Police have charged two teens as part of their investigation into the fatal shooting of a 23-year-old university student in Sydney's southwest. Detectives confirming the wrong house was targeted in Glen Alpine earlier this month. Two boys aged 14 and 16 were arrested yesterday. Both have been charged with murder and other offences. Police will allege in court they staged vehicles and provided a weapon for the gunman. The controversial Town Hall Square project won't get the green light until the planning minister receives advice about it. Paul Scully says the proposal as it stands would have a significant impact on the commercial heart of the CBD and cost at least $150 million in ratepayer funds. Briefly, one in five people seeking help for homelessness in New South Wales are waiting more than 6 months for assistance. And a new institute dedicated to strengthening the care provided to kids with traumatic injuries will be based at the Sydney Children's Hospital in Randwick.
12: Stay ahead of the game with Betr during the NRL finals. When the greats bet, they bet with Betr. Download the Betr app today. What are you really gambling with?
15: M Sport.
14: We're expecting an announcement from Peter Vlandis pretty soon. News Corp reporting he's set to become Rugby League's first executive chairman. Former Storm star Ryan Pappenhausen doesn't think he'll ever play NRL again. He says he's channeling his drive into other areas and he's happy with his decision to retire. And it's understood Cody Walker is close to signing a new deal with South Sydney. The Rabbitohs set to extend his contract for another season. Then he's expected to join the Bunnies coaching staff.
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14: Triple M Sydney weather. It's looking partly cloudy, a top of 19 degrees in Parramatta and the same in the city. And today is your last chance to win Beau Ryan's brand new Mazda BT50. 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
18: So technically, if the cops come, we can just say we're doing research for
5: the
18: show.
5: And that's just three in a car.
17: Dude, Triple M Breakfast with Beau Ryan, Kat and Woodsy.
19: We must find another brain. You're crazy.
20: 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It's time for Beau Knows.
21: Look, you get this stat correct, you score a double pass to see Ice House, but if you just get on air and give us an answer, whether it's correct or not, you will score a key to Beau Ryan's brand new Mazda BT50 that we give away tomorrow.
5: Oh,
21: so it's
5: yeah.
21: an invitation to Mounties tomorrow, essentially.
18: That's right. Mounties, step right up, step right up. You've got to be in it to win it. So
21: yes.
18: It is the last day, the last. You know how we always say one more, but we've got 10 more?
21: No, this one is actually the last.
18: Today's question. 31% of people have nicknames for this. What is it?
5: Oh.
18: What do you got a nickname for?
5: No, come on, mate.
18: A third of people got a nickname for this.
5: You're really asking me, brother?
21: I know your go answer on. Before you say it.
5: I reckon you could, like, well... I can use a nickname for the actual thing. It's your Mort, your Sausage, or your Johnson.
21: What do you call yours?
5: I call mine George.
21: George?
5: George of the jungle.
21: George? Well, there's a lot of
5: there's
21: jungle.
5: There's a lot of bush down
21: there.
5: There's a lot of bush down
21: sometimes
5: there.
21: Sometimes it's where is George? George is in the jungle.
5: Well, sometimes it's big Georgie or it's little Georgie.
21: Yeah.
5: Yeah.
21: Yep. Cold Georgie, warm Georgie.
5: Or Georgie doesn't want to come out and play.
18: When is it big
21: That
18: George?
21: Never happens from what I understand.
5: Oh, no, sometimes. Sometimes Georgie doesn't want to come out.
18: Mm. When's Georgie big?
5: I'll make Georgie come out. Don't you worry.
21: Oh, I can imagine.
18: What about when you went into Bondi?
5: Yeah, Georgie
18: did not. Georgie did not want to
21: Georgie,
18: play.
21: Georgie was cold.
5: Georgie went in the bush. Like he went innie.
21: Yeah, Georgie warmed himself. Georgie was kindling.
5: Yeah. And Georgie's got to be careful. He doesn't start a campfire down there sometimes.
18: Yeah. Georgie did that thing where your kid looks at the ground, you can't see him.
5: That's
18: well, like, you can still see you, Georgie.
5: You know, like that, you know those fat people that can't see their penis?
21: Yes.
5: Like, that's what Georgie was like. He went massive innie.
18: The old mirror.
5: Yeah.
21: Big old mound of bush.
18: Oh, there
5: the
18: you
5: old
18: are.
5: Bush.
21: Yeah.
18: Pass me the broom in the mirror.
5: But I'll tell you one thing about Georgie, he's always comfortable.
21: Yes, yeah. It's like a very soft

0: down there, really, isn't
1: it? That's
2: it. I've actually lost where we're at.
0: Oh, me too.
2: Still talking about your penis.
1: Yes, wow. We are.
0: Do you have a name for your...
2: Mine?
0: Yeah.
2: No, I'm just thinking that. I do. I don't mind. I don't mind like an actual name, like a George.
0: Like George is good.
2: Like
0: yeah.
2: I don't mind like Steve.
1: Steve.
2: Steve. You know, Steve, what's
1: really?
2: Up your sleeve?
0: Mm.
2: Yeah, Steve.
0: Steve, what's up your sleeve?
2: Ooh. Steve, get down, boy. Down. Steve.
1: I thought it was Charlie.
2: Oh. Charlie, no.
1: Yeah. No?
2: No. I don't muck around with stuff like that, mate.
1: Okay.
2: Right? I don't play with fire. Mm. Fire's a good one.
1: Yep.
0: Mm.
2: Or the dragon.
1: Oh.
2: Yeah, we can.
1: Oh, the dragon. That's a... it could be... You could be
2: the
1: little,
2: button.
1: It could be a little
0: the
1: T.
0: Button.
1: It could be a little T Rex.
0: Benjamin. You could call it Benjamin
2: hey,
0: if you had a little one. Benjamin.
2: Hey, Benny.
1: Hey, Benny.
0: Oh.
2: Hey, Benny. Hey, the old Wollongong.
1: Yeah, the old
2: Wollongong.
1: Quiet Wollongong when it's ready
0: when
1: to play.
0: It's, yep. Gotcha.
1: Or Woolloomooloo.
2: The word wog on me.
1: Yep.
2: And when he's angry, it's Wollongong.
1: Oh yeah.
2: 31% of people have nicknames for this. Woodsy says they're Georgie penis.
1: Or their private parts.
0: Yeah.
2: Or their private parts.
1: Do you have any nicknames, Kat?
2: I'm
1: like
2: going
1: yours?
2: To you, Kat. Yeah, I'm coming to you, baby.
0: I don't, but I'm thinking about it now. I like the thought of a human name as well. Like,
2: yeah. You got the bosom.
0: Like a Nicole.
1: I was thinking like cheeseburger.
0: Cheeseburger? Well, that's not a human name. And you don't want it known as a
1: Ronald.
0: Cheeseburger.
1: Or the
0: I
1: lettuce.
0: Prefer it to be a little more tidy. What's a tidy name?
1: Like lettuce?
2: Oh,
1: you know, the leaf that falls out? Lettuce?
2: Like a little taco.
1: Or like Taco Bell.
2: Taco.
1: Yeah.
2: Like Bell. Oh, hey, Bell.
0: Yeah, Charlotte.
2: Bell.
0: I like Charlotte's.
1: Charlotte, yeah.
0: Charlotte's got a nice ring
1: yeah,
0: to it.
1: Yeah,
0: although then it's more like Charlotte's Web. You don't necessarily want that.
2: No, Bell works.
1: Star?
2: Taco Bell, because you got Belinda. Belinda. And a bell. Ring, ring.
0: Oh, okay. I see what you're saying.
1: Yeah.
2: You know what I mean?
1: Yeah.
2: Taco Bell. Bell. Mm. Ring
0: okay.
2: The bell.
0: All right.
2: Ring
1: Star?
2: The bell. No one's home again. George has got to go home again.
1: George is going back into the trees.
2: George is like, I know you're in there. I know you're in there. Don't do this to me, Bell. You've broken my heart twice already. Well, Kat says 31% of people have nicknames. This Kat's going to say her bell.
1: It's an obstacle. It's an obstacle.
2: Land
1: class.
2: On one.
1: It's an obstacle course to get
2: Kat.
1: In there, but big man, sometimes.
2: It's a ninja
0: by
2: warrior to get there.
0: Yeah.
1: There's
0: well,
1: a couple of rings you got to catch.
2: It's
1: to get a hold
2: land,
1: of.
2: You got a whole ant nest.
0: There's a we're ducking and weaving.
2: Gary's at the last door with a samurai sword. Yeah.
1: Gary's playing Ninja Warrior.
2: Gary's, what do you think you're doing here? I thought I sent you back to Saddam.
0: And then he sees a trapdoor.
1: Oh, yes.
2: Yeah, it's the whole thing's a mirage.
0: Yep.
1: Yes.
0: 1-3-3-5-3.
2: 1-3-3-5-3. 31%, nearly a third of people have nicknames for this. What is it? Remember, every caller that gets to air receives a key. Or give us a text on the bat phone, 0457 10 1049.
0: Yeah, and get it correct. You're off to Ice House, back with their 40th anniversary of Man of Colours, plus all the hits, playing ICC Sydney June 19 next year. 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
1: 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You're crazy.
2: It's time to test the statistical knowledge of Sydney's Brains Trust with a guy that's the complete opposite of a genius. It's time for Beau Knows.
0: If you get the stat correct, you'll walk away with a double pass to see Ice House. But, I mean, the main thing today is every single caller on our show that gets to air scores themselves a key to Beau Ryan's brand new Mazda BT50.
3: Yeah, they do. 31% of people have nicknames for this. What is it? Woodsy and Kat said genitals. That is incorrect. Let's go to the callers.
0: Yeah, Costa. Is this Costa from Gardening Australia, Costa?
4: What?
5: Of course. How are you, team?
6: Oh, hey, legend.
0: Costa!
3: Hey, we appreciate you coming on. Hey, mate, we should talk to him about PVL before we get into it. The boss of the NRL, he's got rid of all the plants in NRL headquarters, replaced them with footballs. What do you reckon there, Costa?
5: This is a backward step. It'll lead,
3: this is not progressive.
5: It'll lead not to the collapse of the great code of rock ball league.
6: Got to get in there.
5: He's a fellow Greek. And
3: I was going to say, you're related.
5: Yeah, well, look, somewhere down the track, every Greek's related.
6: All the Malaccas are together.
5: Malacca, what's he thinking?
3: What is he thinking? I'm marching in there. Hey, if there's one man that could march in there and snap his fingers and get it going, it is Costa. Now, Costa, 31% of people have got nicknames for this. I'm keen to see what you think this is. You there, Costa?
0: Costa, you there?
5: Yeah.
3: What? 31% of people have nicknames for this. What is it, brother?
5: The Rockfather.
3: The Rockfather.
5: Rot.
6: Oh, like your compost.
0: Your compost.
5: Yeah, exactly.
6: Oh, yes.
3: That's stupid of me.
0: I know. Sorry for our confusion.
6: That one went straight over my head.
0: Yeah, mine too.
3: Went straight over my head.
6: I thought you said the Godfather.
0: Me too.
6: So I thought you said the Godfather at the start.
0: Oh.
3: I thought he said, I heard him say Rotfather. I thought we'd already done genitals. There we go, two. We can't do two.
6: I didn't think they were rotten.
3: Is that correct?
0: No. But
5: oh,
0: I mean,
5: what?
0: Costa, what made you want to call in, Costa?
6: Yeah, what's doing?
0: We've never had you on our show before.
3: We love him.
5: Well, look, I listen often on the way to filming. I'm here in Toowoomba, just about to go exploring a few gardens, and I'm thinking the Mazda Ute. I will fill that. I'm not going to be driving around one of those.
6: Oh,
5: Mazda.
6: You cheeky bugger!
5: It's going to be filled with compost and manure. Ooh, it's going to be little plants and seeds growing out from the back of it.
3: Couple
5: scratches,
3: of
5: all that. Yeah, compost them. Too easy. Now, of course, I want a ute.
3: Imagine seeing that on TV. Because we could get Triple M on TV.
0: Yeah, it's actually free branding for us.
3: It's actually free branding. It's actually very smart. Mm. Very smart. Well, he's got a key.
0: I can definitely confirm, Costa, you have a key.
6: Hey, on you, big boy.
0: Yeah, as promised, every single person that got on air. Thank you so much. I'm very honoured that you've called, Costa.
3: Someone.
5: I'm standing by for the draw.
3: Well, you've got to be there. So if you're not here, you're going to be up in Toowoomba filming, mate. We're going to have to redraw it later on in the show. But thank you so much for your call, mate. We love you. How good is that?
0: How good is it?
6: Oh, legend. Catches Rissold here. Costa's been Rissold.
3: Costa's just been thrown into the compost. We love him.
0: No, I just need to clear that up, Costa. I didn't mean to hang up on you right then.
3: That's all right.
5: That's all right. I was enjoying the banter.
0: Yeah. No, us too. Before I cut you off.
3: Now she's going too far.
0: Now I'm saying goodbye. So respectfully, goodbye, Costa. We've loved having you on.
3: Good man, Costa. You're a good man.
5: Thanks, Steve.
3: Good on you.
6: See you, brother.
3: Good work.
0: Let's go to Dean from Bargo. Good morning, Dean.
7: Happy Thursday, ladies and gentlemen.
0: Happy Thursday, Dino. All right,
3: Dino.
0: Dino, already you've got a key to the brand new Mazda BT50 because you're on air.
3: 31% of people have nicknames for this, Dino. What do you think it is?
7: Oh, their very own BT50, brother, their own car.
3: Oh, yes.
0: Oh, yeah. Yes.
3: I got one from mine.
6: What was yours called, brother?
3: Stella.
0: Stella.
7: It's called Little Bowie.
0: Little Bowie. Oh, yes. I love it.
3: What about you guys? What do you call your car?
6: Shaggin' Wagon. That was like when I was 17, 18.
0: Yeah.
6: Shagger. Yeah.
0: Mine's car? Blinky. I don't know why. I just like it.
6: I thought it was dense.
3: Crash it.
6: Oh, Dean likes it.
0: Don't you laugh, Dean.
6: Dean likes
0: Dean,
6: it.
0: Dean, tread carefully.
6: Thanks, brother.
3: I tell you what, she's a great broadcaster.
6: Driver. She's gone.
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10: 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It's Jace Flaxman, and the M5 motorway in Moorbank, an earlier two-car crash, has been moved on near Moorbank Avenue. The M1 Pacific motorway at Mount Kohler, a broken-down truck northbound Ku'ring'ai Chase Road, and North Mead, a broken-down truck Bryans Road westbound approaching Old Windsor Road. Fiji Airways flies from Western Sydney International Airport from March next year with launch fares from $639 return to Fiji. 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
0: A lot going on in the Woods household. Sarah, his wife, is pregnant with a fourth on the way.
3: Yeah, we haven't checked in with them in a while.
0: Let's do that next. We'll see what's going on in the Woods household right after Midnight Oil. It's Bo Ryan, Cat and Woodsy on Triple M.

0: 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Top of 21 expected in grey stains.
1: Now, Woodsy, about a little over a month ago, you hit us with the news that your gorgeous wife, Sarah, and you are expecting your fourth child.
2: Yeah, that's right.
1: But we haven't checked in, mate. You sort of just go, bang, Sarah's pregnant, and then that's it.
0: We haven't heard what's going on. There's not really much to check in.
2: Like, her body doesn't handle pregnancy too well, so she's like... vomits every day, every time she eats. Yeah, she's just hugging the toilet bowl.
0: Nausea?
2: Yeah, mate, she's just, some days she's like, oh, mate.
0: Hell.
2: And then, like, she's got to get a drip sometimes twice a week, sometimes once a week. Wow. Because she can't keep stuff down, it's, you know, you got to give the baby the nutrients and insights.
0: Yeah.
2: So she needs the fluids and that. So she goes and gets a drip. Either, it could be twice, could be once a week.
1: Oh, it's a tough pregnancy.
2: Oh, it's, mate. I said, mate, you'll be right. It's all good.
0: Man. And she's done, this has happened every child, hasn't
2: every,
0: it?
2: Every pregnancy. The fourth one, she's got, like, she's got to look after the three kids while I'm at work or I'm doing footy games.
0: Or while you're at home.
2: Yeah. while I'm at home as well. You're right there, Kat.
1: Dragging the days out to 3 o'clock at Triple M.
2: Oh, that's it.
0: She's made a choice.
2: We've got a meeting for a meeting. And then I've got to go off to the agenda setters. I'll see you at 9 o'clock tonight.
1: There's no reason for me to be in Melbourne. I just flew down here. I like coming down.
2: And just casually the other day, she's like, yeah, she's doing a half marathon as well.
0: What, when?
1: What?
2: She's got a half marathon this Sunday.
0: But she'd be like 6 months pregnant.
2: Yeah, she's 6 months. Yeah, so with all the stuff.
1: A half marathon?
2: Yeah, and she's well and truly popped now. Like, you can see the guts on her. Like, it looks massive.
1: And 21 kilometres.
0: And she's nauseous and throwing up every day.
2: Yeah, man. Like, so on Sunday morning, she goes, oh, I'm just going to go for a run. She did 13, 14 Ks.
0: Holy smokes.
2: Gets home, cooks everyone breakfast, cleans the house. Mate, she's a weapon.
0: She is unbelievable.
2: I'm getting dressed
0: out of my own dryer.
2: Mate, she's unbelievable.
0: And she is running half marathons 6 months pregnant.
2: Mate, she's a machine. Here I am on the couch. I thought it was too hard to walk 10 steps to pick the remote control up.
1: I'm not going to tell you which family member of mine, but I come into the room the other day and one of my family members had a wide brim hat on, like they were sitting at the beach. And I go, what's going on in here, darling? So that's narrowed it down to two.
2: Oh, yeah.
1: I don't want to turn a light off.
0: Also, she's put a hat on because
1: the hat was closer.
2: Oh, man.
1: The hat was closer than the light. The hat was closer than the light.
2: Oh, brother.
0: And Sarah's unreal.
2: But I'll tell you one thing. So with this half marathon, it's with my sister and I was supposed to run it.
1: So you were
0: meant to run it and you're not running it.
2: Yeah. So Sarah actually signed my sister up first to do it with her.
0: Yep.
2: Then the pregnancy news comes. So she's like, can you do it? And I was like, okay. But after I ran my half marathon, my body hasn't been the same. My hips they're tight. My hamstrings are tight. The knee's locked up a little bit. So I was I don't think I can do it.
1: Haven't been the same since.
2: Haven't been the same, brother.
0: Yeah, so, imagine if you were six months pregnant.
2: So it's about time Sarah's taking one for the team. She's going to run.
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6: 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It's Jace Flaxman checking your M's. The M1 Pacific Motorway at Mount Kohler, broken down truck northbound Ku-ring-gai Chase Road. The M5 Motorway at Moorbank, an earlier crash citybound past Moorbank Avenue, has been moved on. Traffic is still slow approaching the Hume Motorway. The blackout sale is on now at 40 Winks. 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Sale ends Sunday at 40 Winks. 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
25: Hey, I'm Michaela Savage. Two teenagers are due in court today charged with murder and other offences after a 23-year-old university student was fatally shot in Glen Alpine in Sydney's southwest earlier this month in a case of mistaken identity. Police will allege in court the teen staged vehicles and provided a weapon for the gunman. The controversial Town Hall Square project is on hold, the state's planning minister referring the proposal to the Independent Planning Commission. Retail union, the SDA, is welcoming the news.
0: The demolition of the seven buildings opposite Town Hall Square could cost up to 1,000 jobs to the city, and over 300 of those jobs are retail workers' jobs. So we're determined to make sure we save those jobs.
25: New South Wales Secretary Bernie Smith there, and the Sydney Children's Hospital at Randwick will be home to a new institute dedicated to strengthening the care provided to kids with traumatic injuries. It'll bring together clinicians, researchers and specialists to deliver advanced training and simulations to hospitals and health services across New South Wales. The health minister says the Bondi terror attack and the Bondi Junction mass stabbing have forever left a mark on the state.
1: Stay ahead of the game with Betr during the NRL finals. When the greats bet, they bet with Betr. Download the Betr app today. What are you really gambling with?
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25: Peter Volandis is set to become Rugby League's first executive chairman. Our own Aaron Woods has more.
2: It's official that he has the backing of the commission now, so that's what he needed. He's also set to get endorsements of all NRL clubs, so all the seven NRL clubs, New South Wales Rugby League and Queensland Rugby League at a meeting this Saturday.
25: And the prelim finals are locked in with the Dolphins to play the winner of Saturday's clash between the Roosters and Sharks on Friday, September 25 at Suncorp. Then on Sunday the 27th at Accor, the Panthers will take on the winner of the Warriors v Knights elimination final at Eden Park this weekend. The schedule avoids a clash with the AFL Grand Final.
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25: Triple M Sydney weather. It's looking partly cloudy, a top of 19 degrees in Parramatta and the same in the city. And today is your last chance to win Bo Ryan's brand new Mazda BT50. 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
26: 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A great opportunity to get involved here.
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26: Deep into the NRL finals, it's a players edition, so I give you three words like I would with the suburbs in Sydney, and then you have to guess. I've gone with current players playing in the finals moment.
2: Thank you very much, Kat.
26: Only teams that are left.
21: And if you, the key is the key here. Guys.
26: Yes.
2: You know, you get this play on words there, big boy.
21: Well, even if you get on air, you get a key. But can I ask something just to help us out a little bit, Kat, before we get straight into it?
2: No.
26: Yes.
21: Are there any hyphen names?
26: Not in this one. No.
21: Islanders?
26: Yes.
2: Of course. Yes. You need to ask that, yes, mate.
21: The hyphen name was
26: heavily favouring the Islanders.
21: Okay. That's unlike you.
26: This, though, I'm going to give you only a surname for this one.
2: Oh, yeah.
26: So this is only a surname. Three words. Guess the current finals playing NRL player. Daddy Bing Him.
21: Daddy Bing Lee. Something Him. Something Lee.
2: Lee Him. Lee Him.
21: Lee. Kim Jong.
26: Oh, you're so close.
2: Lee Him.
21: Lee Him.
2: Daddy.
21: Lee Me. Lee Me.
2: Farley Me.
26: No. Oh, no.
21: Chong Lee.
2: Papa Leehi.
26: Yes! Yes, Woods.
2: Yes.
26: Yes, Isaiah. Oh,
2: Isaiah Papalihi, yeah, bro.
26: Yeah.
21: Oh, that's a great one. Daddy Papa.
26: Daddy Bing Him. So
21: far out. I had
2: Papa
21: Lee.
26: Yeah, Papalihi.
2: Yeah.
21: I had come to Daddy.
26: Okay. Ooh. No.
2: Damn.
26: All right.
2: Damn. I was thinking Gordon Chi Kum Chung. Remember him?
21: I was thinking Chum Kong Tum.
2: Yeah, that's
21: Gordon
2: it.
21: Gordon Chum Kong
2: great,
21: Tum.
2: One of the best teammates. Finals. Yes.
21: Great hooker.
26: Okay.
2: Great in the finals half for Bulldogs reserve grade. Yes.
21: Oh.
26: Mm. 1-3-3-5-3. Okay. Yours one doesn't have to be. Only one. One. Everyone knows how to play. 1-3-3-5-3, because we want to get more callers on, because that's one how they get their hands on a key.
21: Wow. Okay, fair call. Fair call.
26: Any NRL current player, it doesn't have to be finals playing, just to make it easy. Yes. As long as it is a current NRL player, you will obviously get a prize if we love it. But more importantly, every single person that gets to air will score themselves a key to Bo Ryan's brand new Mazda BT50. It's Bo Ryan, Kat Woodsy on Triple M.

0: 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I'm guessing the
1: players. Give me three words for the players.
2: Give us words for the players.
3: Bo, Kat and Woodsy's words for the players.
0: Yeah, the NRL Finals Edition. I'll call it, as long as it's a current NRL player. It doesn't have to be finals playing players.
4: That's okay.
0: But
5: Fair call.
0: But you got the keys? Simple, the same, exactly. It's the same concept. Give us three words. We will try and guess your NRL player. Shall we go to Leo first? Good morning, Leo.
6: Kia ora.
4: Oh,
2: hey. Tumeki, Mr. Leaping.
5: Ringapakia. Ringapakia. Kia ora.
0: All right, Leo. We are ready for
5: you.
0: Ringapakia.
5: Come on, come on. Give us a haka. Yeah. Just a quick haka, Leo.
2: Oh, quick haka. Let's go.
5: Quick haka, brother.
2: That's what we love.
5: You got a key,
2: brother. That's the energy. He's got. Can we give him two keys for that? That's sensational.
5: Can we give him the car?
0: Not yet, but he's definitely. He's with that energy, he's definitely joining us at Mounties tomorrow.
5: I've rattled everyone down here in Mexico, guys.
0: Oh, Leo, that was outstanding. Now it's time for your three words for us to guess your NRL player. Go for it.
6: All right, let me talk to you guys. Russell?
0: Yep.
6: Superman? Sick.
0: Something Russell. Ill. Superman.
2: Russell Brand?
5: Russell Brand.
0: Wilson,
5: Russell,
0: is there a...
5: Russell Crowe.
2: Clark Kent. Superman.
5: Russell Brand.
2: Clark Kent.
0: Superman Russell, is Toby Rudolph.
5: Russell Lee.
0: Hang on.
2: Toby Russell.
0: Toby Ill. Something ill.
5: Superman can fly. Christopher Reeve. Christopher. Damn.
0: Oh.
5: What is it?
2: What have you got there, Leo?
0: What is it, Leo?
5: It'd be the Kiwi player.
6: You are close. Nah, not close enough. It's Kurt Capewell.
2: Capewell. Kurt Russell.
0: Superman,
2: that is one of the best.
0: Oh, that's very good.
2: Well done, Leo.
5: Quite possibly the best one I've ever seen in Australia.
2: Kurt
5: person.
2: Russell, cape as in Superman's cape, and well.
0: And then well as in...
2: Wow.
0: That
5: the
0: is
5: irony,
0: unreal.
5: The irony is he's one of the only Aussie players
2: in the Warriors.
5: Warriors team. I love that. Give him two keys.
0: Oh, Leo.
2: I can't wait to see
0: Leo tomorrow. That'll be unreal.
5: Give him two keys. Mark, two keys.
0: Let's go to Josh from Peakhurst. Good morning, Josh.
7: Oh, kia ora whānau. How good was that last play?
2: We got another one!
0: Yes,
5: it's
0: Josh!
5: It's a ring of pakia!
7: Tāringa pakaronga!
2: Kiko, we want another hugger! How good is this?
5: Good morning, Auckland.
2: Yeah, the boys.
5: Windy Wellington. I love it.
0: This is unbelievable. Man. All right. It's almost disappointing to go to the actual game, I'll be honest.
2: I know. Can we do who can do the best hucker?
0: I know.
5: 1-3-3-5-3. Are you a Kiwi?
2: We want more huckers.
5: We want the best hucker in the 7 o'clock hour.
0: Josh, give us your three words. We'll try and guess what I'm assuming will be a Warriors player.
7: My words are fush and chups.
2: Fush and chups.
0: Fush and chups.
2: Fusher Harris. James Fisher Harris.
5: James Fisher Harris.
7: Yeah, pretty much.
2: Yeah!
5: Oh, yeah!
2: Yes! What a guess! James. I just guessed he was the first Kiwi cut of line. He's a Kiwi captain.
5: Yeah, but his name's mate. Fish.
7: To be honest, I just said anything because I just wanted to get on, boys.
2: Yeah! And you know what? Because you got on. What does he get, Kat?
0: A key to the brand new Mazda BT50. We will see you tomorrow at Mounties.
2: Yeah, baby.
7: Do you have to have a license for that?
5: No, you can win it. I'll drive you home, mate.
2: As long as you give me another hug.
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4: 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Eastern Distributor Tunnel, a breakdown northbound at William Street exit. And North Mead, a broken down truck, Bryans Road westbound approaching Old Windsor Road. 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
0: Our favourite caller today will score a $150 four-wheel drive Supercentre voucher so you can get into your local four-wheel drive Supercentre, the home of Adventure Kings, for all your spring camping essentials plus all the gear you need for the school holidays. 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Obviously, you have to get on air for that. But I mean, that is a primo reason to get on air with us. Next, we are joined by the wonderful Brent Reed. More drama around Luai. We'll get to that next. Jesus. It is Bo, Cat and Woodsy on Triple M.

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1: Reedy's Mail.
0: Oh, here he is live in studio with all the NRL gossip. Good morning, Brent Reed.
2: I can't do the haka, sorry guys.
0: Oh,
2: I don't have it in me.
3: Mate, how are you feeling, mate? You all right?
2: Oh, I'm great.
3: You're good.
2: I'm good.
3: We were going to keep a smile on your face this morning.
2: Thanks, mate. I need a smile. Yeah, I need
4: your counterpart
2: smile.
4: Skittled you on NRL 360, but we're not going to ambush you like that, mate. We actually like you.
2: Thanks.
3: Straight into it, brother. Filthy on him.
4: We're going to. Brett's not happy, but anyway. Hey, Gordy went below the belt, but yeah. Anyway, let's move. We digress. Jerome Luai.
2: Yeah.
4: All right. The West Tigers are out. Jerome Luai has signed a 1-year deal at Parramatta. He's over there. He missed the awards ceremony a couple of days ago for the West Tigers. Didn't sit well with some people. Some people said, I can see why he did. To sign a monster third-party deal with PNG, I feel like he's got a new third-party deal every week. He's got Pepsi. He's the face of Pepsi. Better than being the face of Coke, you know what I'm saying? He's a face of – what is this new one? What is this
2: it's
4: one?
2: It's a mob called Trukai Industries, which is a they're basically a subsidiary of Sunrise. So it's a rice company, Bowie, but it's a massive deal. It's one of the biggest deals in the history, third-party deals in the history of the NRL, and shows how attractive and alluring this is to Jerome Luai to go and play in PNG, because that's two third-party deals now. We're talking monstrous money, and there's another one in the works, I believe. So,
4: Pepsi and rice for brekkie.
2: I feel like his mate Jerome Luai, Brian Toto, isn't it? But yeah, he's going to be earning huge money off the field, let alone on the field.
3: Would his third parties be more than what his actual salary is?
2: It'll be around the same. But the issue with third parties is they get taxed, Woodsy. So, obviously, he's not taxed on his money earned on the field.
4: It's not fair. They've got to pay
2: a
4: tax,
2: isn't it? Poor bloke.
4: So you don't tax them on the 1.4 they get for playing for Papua New Guinea, but you tax them on the 600 they get from Pepsi. Okay.
2: 600, keep going.
4: I tell you what, he's a marketable guy. He's a marketer's dream, and he's also a recruitment dream. So that's why, I mean, he's being paid as a recruitment officer. He's being paid as everything. But he's doing his job already. He's bringing Toto over. I got a feeling Brian Toto is going to start announcing some deals, mate. If Luai's announcing them now, how far away until is he allowed to do that, Toto, with a year left at Penrith?
2: Yeah, he can do what he wants. I mean, the floodgates are opening, Bowie. That's the point of obviously Jerome making so much money in third party deals. This has opened the floodgates to PNG and what players can earn off the field up there. And he's not the only bloke. Look, there's a company that's working on his behalf up there getting third-party deals. Jeez. But they're not just working for him. They're working for other players as well. And as I said, I think the floodgate's going to open here. You're going to see Jerome getting deals, but not just Jerome. There's going to be
3: Lomax, Manu.
2: Brian Toro, even guys who aren't going to the PNG Chiefs. There's some suggestions that the money up there is not going to be just for those guys.
3: Oh,
2: there's going to be other high-profile players who are going to make money up there. So,
4: what about radio? Does it come into radio broadcasters?
2: Could do,
4: can
2: mate.
4: Get
2: yeah.
4: a third
2: Could
4: pass
2: do.
4: Deal,
2: You'd slot right in up there.
3: Would eat rice, breakfast, lunch, and dinner if it did.
2: You'd have to live in the compound or the resort.
4: Is there a chance
2: where
4: you can do it where you don't have to live in the compound?
2: I don't. Yes. That might be a bit difficult.
4: Can you live in Cronulla and get the compound?
2: No, I don't think so, no.
4: Brought me out of that.
3: Ready, we know South Sydney got knocked out of the comp last week. Where are we at with Cody Walker? Sustained a calf injury, but there's talk that he could maybe go around again.
2: He will go around again, Woodsy. They'll get a deal done, I reckon, in the next couple of weeks. He was so good after that Jack Cogger incident. I think his assist total to end the season was fantastic. But they will get a deal done, I'd imagine, in the next couple of weeks with Cody Walker for one more year. And then he'll transition on to the coaching staff.
3: Oh, yeah, because Wayne loves him, doesn't he?
2: Wayne. So, and his young fella, Kai, is actually in the system.
3: Oh, really?
2: South Sydney signed, a Harold Matthews deal, a two-year deal there. So the Walker name's going to live on at South Sydney for a long time yet.
3: And Code Sports just broke what the prelim schedule's going to look like.
2: Friday and Sunday.
3: Friday and
2: so
3: Sunday?
2: So the Friday game will be the Dolphins game.
3: Yep.
2: And the Sunday game will be the Panthers game.
3: So the Dolphins will take on Roosters
2: Sharks.
3: Yep.
2: And the Panthers will take on Warriors or Knights.
3: That's a bit of a
4: The Sharks
3: don't
4: get a long turnaround after they beat the Roosters.
2: No, they
4: far
2: get,
4: out.
2: They get the you're right, they don't get a long
3: Six
2: turnaround,
3: days,
2: do they?
3: Yeah.
2: 6 days. But then if they get through to the grand final, Bowie, they get a 9-day turnaround. It's a bit of yin and
4: We're
2: yang
4: just
2: there.
4: We're week by week, Sharks fans. Don't let's not get ahead of ourselves.
2: I think you're a chance, don't worry.
0: Thank you, Reedy. Love seeing you in the building.
2: Oh, thank you very much.
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7: 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It's Jace Flaxman checking your M's. The M4 motorway, a truck breakdown eastbound approaching Church Street. The M7 in Horsley Park, a truck breakdown southbound at the Horsley Drive. And the M1 Pacific motorway at Mount Kohler, a breakdown northbound Ku-ring-gai Chase Road. 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
3: Hey, I'm Michaela Savage. Charges have now been laid over the mistaken identity shooting of a Sydney University student. Two boys aged 14 and 16 were front court today, charged with murder and other offences over the death of a 23-year-old in Glenalpine earlier this month. Police will allege the pair staged vehicles and provided a weapon for the shooter. The planning minister has pressed pause on the Town Hall Square project. He's referred the controversial proposal to the Independent Planning Commission, saying it would have a significant impact on the commercial heart of the CBD. It's estimated to cost at least $150 million in ratepayer funds, while retail union the SDA is concerned about the impact on jobs. Briefly, there are new rules giving learner drivers in New South Wales stronger protections during lessons. The regulations make it easier to report alleged misconduct and boost accountability for instructors and schools. And according to Domain, houses are still out of reach for the average buyer in every capital city in Australia, even as the market cools.
1: Stay ahead of the game with Betr during the NRL finals. When the greats bet, they bet with Betr. Download the Betr app today. What are you really gambling with?
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3: We're expecting an announcement from Peter Volandis.
5: He's set to become Rugby League's first executive chairman after an ARL commission meeting endorsed him to become the final boss of the NRL.
3: That's our own Aaron Woods there. And the Dolphins prelim final against either the Roosters or the Sharks will take place at Suncorp Stadium on Friday, September 25th. And then on the Sunday at Accor Stadium, the Panthers will play the winner of the Warriors v Knights elimination final. This schedule avoids a clash with the AFL Grand Final.
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3: Triple M Sydney weather, mostly sunny for Penrith, a top of 21 degrees, partly cloudy in the city, getting to 19. And today is your last chance to win Beau Ryan's brand new Mazda BT50. 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
7: Nobody plays more music than Sydney's Triple M. After Bocat and Woodsy, we go non-stop at 9. Sweet dreams are made of the end. And since we are halfway through September, and the album released on this day 35 years ago, yeah, they did a midnight release of Use Your Illusion, Guns N' Roses. This cover coming up. 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
8: This is it. This is your last day to score yourself a key to Beau Ryan's brand new Mazda BT50 that we give away tomorrow morning on the show.
9: Step right up, step right up. This time tomorrow, Lebanese drummers will be going nuts. The Wiggles. I wonder if the Wiggles will dance to the drummers.
10: Ooh, yes.
8: Oh, that makes sense.
10: I reckon they will. I've seen them do it before.
9: Kat and I are getting matching fades from Faded Dynasty.
8: We are. I might do that. Remember that thing 10 years ago girls were doing?
10: Half
8: the side and then you put
10: that.
8: Their hair over
10: sexy.
8: The top.
10: Pink used to do it. Can we get a photo? Can we get a group photo together on the photo on the robot photo booth?
8: Yeah.
9: No photos.
10: No photos.
8: Why?
9: Yeah, we'll get one. We'll get one.
10: Come on, bro.
9: Triple M merch as well, ladies and gentlemen.
8: Yes, and that is going to be like a fair situation, like a pluck a duck.
10: I'm going to take my own merch because I don't get any.
8: Oh, maybe you can win some.
10: Oh, yes.
8: Yes. No, there's going to be a lot going on at Mounties.
10: What about the free bacon egg roll and a coffee?
8: I missed out because it seemed like there was a lot of other stuff on the list. But this is going to be massive tomorrow. You need a key to be there. Obviously, we're not going to turn you away if you do show up randomly. Nah. But
10: so if you want to come, don't worry. We're happy to take you in.
8: We're happy to take you in as well. We'll sort it out. We've gone a little extra on the numbers for the bacon and egg rolls.
10: Yes.
8: But anyone that gets on air with us this morning will score themselves a key. It's as simple as that. Great opportunity to get involved next. We're talking lazy. It's Beau Ryan, Kat and Woodsy on Triple M.

0: Woodsy on Triple M. Mostly sunny today. Top of 21 expected in Maryland's.
1: Now, a little bit earlier, Woodsy just hit us with some huge news. We asked if Sarah...
2: What was that, huge news? Like, it's...
1: Well, I reckon it knocked me off my seat.
0: It did take my breath away, I have to be honest. Well, it's unbelievable.
1: What your lovely unbelievable? Wife, Sarah. How many months pregnant is she, mate?
2: Six going on seven.
1: You
2: probably think she's going on 20 months the way she's been carrying on a bit.
0: She's got a bit on, including looking after you.
1: He just told us that Sarah, how's she been? Yeah, she's been really unwell, hugging the toilet bowl, nauseous, tired, insomnia. But she's running a half marathon on Sunday. Just threw that in there.
2: Yeah, it's just training.
0: But that blows my mind. She's been hugging the toilet bowl. She's been training 12Ks on the treadmill.
2: Yep. Oh, no, road runs, man, not treadmill.
0: Oh, you're
2: road
0: kidding. Runs. Well, that's, yeah. I mean, that's even more intense.
1: She's not weak. And she runs out there, road runs in this weather.
2: She just doesn't get away from me. I think that's any problem.
0: She might be running away from her duties.
2: After a 12K run, she came home, she cleaned the house, and then she cooked dinner.
0: See, this is what I mean.
2: And made brownies for the two-year-old party we had the next day.
0: She's really made a choice.
2: Here I am sitting on the couch, trying to get the remote control from the other couch.
1: Babe, how many times do you want to walk in front of WrestleMania, darling? I've said it once, I've said it twice. I can't see. You got the belly out, and I just missed what the Undertaker did.
2: You know what I said? I said, hey, bub, you're not made of glass. I cannot see the TV.
1: So, not made of glass, baby. And where's that ottoman to have my feet?
0: Oh, God. And where is the remote control?
2: Dead set. I've been sitting here for 2 hours and I can't find a remote control. So, you know what I did?
1: Yeah.
2: I said to Buster, if you find a remote control, I'll give you $10.
0: Oh, see, that is the epitome of laziness compared to your wife.
2: I'm playing chess and everyone's playing checkers.
1: Checkers. I won't say who it is. There's a family member in my family. Quite young, he is. I don't want to narrow it down, but he's a little boy. And sometimes. When he's a little boy. Sometimes when he makes sandwiches, if he looks around and he'll open the drawer and there's no knives in there or his favourite one's not there, he'll just start buttering bread with his finger.
0: Oh, yeah. You're kidding? Okay,
2: there's nothing wrong with that.
0: I can make sense. After school,
1: come on, man. You know what they do with their fingers, little 9-year-old boys?
2: It's okay.
0: I mean, I wouldn't then use the Vegemite after that, I'll be honest.
2: Should see where my fingers go, bro.
0: Oh, I can only imagine.
2: When there's no toilet paper in the toilet, guys, you know what happens.
0: I've heard you take a shower.
2: Yeah, straight in the shower. And then once you got to get your skitties off, just...
1: I heard Sarah washes you.
0: I wouldn't be surprised. Just add that to her duties of the household. I would not be surprised.
1: The royal belly button is queen.
2: Have you seen Coming to America?
0: Yes, of course we have.
2: You know, the spa? The royal...
0: We're on it. Yep.
1: Exactly what I just said.
2: One of the great... You said belly button, mate.
1: Well, I didn't want to say.
2: Maybe you should.
1: Kids are in the. Oh no, kids aren't in the car. The royal penis is clean.
2: There you go, sir. Thank you.
1: The royal George is clean, Your Majesty. What about you, Kat? Because you are quite you're a quite efficient, organized person. You don't seem to be. I wouldn't put lazy and you in the same sentence.
0: No, but I do have a few lazy tendencies. One is because
1: getting out of work early. Other than that. And getting in here late
0: and still ready to go before you two. So, I mean, if that's what I call that time efficient.
1: Can't rush excellence.
2: Just take your time, get in early and just relax.
0: You can rush it a bit. It can move a bit quicker.
1: Can't rush excellence, guys. Sorry. I curveballed you there. Do you do anything that we would consider lazy? Because Woodsy and I are lazy with a capital L, man.
2: Oh, mate.
0: One thing I tend to do is I dress myself out of the dryer because I can't be bothered to take the clothes and fold them and put them away.
2: Oh, yeah, I do that.
0: So
2: that's
0: I'll spend the week dressing, like if there's shorts in the dryer for the gym, I'll just go to the dryer and dress myself.
1: Smart.
0: Another thing I hate, one of the like household things I hate is putting the doona cover on.
2: Oh, yeah.
0: So I tend to, if I can't be bothered, I'll just drape it on top of the doona.
2: Oh, so you grub.
0: And then
2: you
0: go to sleep. Would we call it a grub?
1: I don't hate that.
2: I actually do my bed.
0: Sometimes I'll vacuum around shoes because I can't be bothered to pick them up.
1: Great.
0: So there are a few things on the list.
2: What is vacuuming, Kat?
0: Well, you wouldn't know. You don't do it.
1: I use the flat, guys. We don't have to get personal. Hey, I use the floor mat sometimes as a towel.
2: Do you?
1: Because if I don't have a towel, I'll be like, Cara! Kara! Jesse!
2: You have a floor mat? I don't even have a floor mat.
1: You know, you wipe before you walk on the floor.
0: Yeah, you're meant to.
2: You're supposed to, are you?
0: So you just leave a puddle of water for Sarah to clean up.
2: Yeah, that's why I shower near the laundry.
0: Mate, no wonder she's so busy. She's just doesn't have to contemplate her choices.
1: She is a soldier. Hey, guys, can we?
2: That's why I married her, guys. She's the best.
1: She is the best. Mm. Have you guys got to sort something out? I can feel the tension between you two.
2: Not really, not at all.
0: No.
1: Right. See, without me up there, you guys are just the wheels come off.
0: We're more relaxed.
2: Where is you say? Or Gucci?
1: You're all Gucci?
2: Yeah.
1: 1-333-53 Sydney. What is the laziest thing you've ever seen or done? Like, do you not want to turn the light off and put a beach hat on and you come in and they're asleep and you're like, what is happening, darling? And you're like, that light is too bright and they're wearing one of those big sombreros. And wear, and do not, what have I said, babe? Do not wear the sombrero to bed.
2: You can really level up when you got kids because you can just ask them to do anything for you.
0: Yeah, that's amazing. The best. Pay them a bit of money. Oh, yeah, okay. They'll do anything.
2: Or chocolate. You charge them chocolate or money.
0: Let's throw this out there. 1-333-53 how lazy are you? What's the laziest thing you've ever seen or ever done? And of course, every single person that gets to air scores themselves a key to the Mazda BT50 that will be won tomorrow.
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6: 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It's Jace Flaxman in Artarmon, a multi-vehicle crash, Pacific Highway southbound, Dixon Avenue, Valley Heights, a bus and car collision, Great Western Highway eastbound at the Avenue, and the M4, a truck breakdown eastbound approaching Church Street. 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
5: Nobody plays more music than Sydney's Triple M. After Bocat and Woodsy, we go non-stop at 9. And since we are halfway through September, and the album released on this day 35 years ago. Yeah, they did a midnight release of Use Your Illusion, Guns N' Roses. This cover coming up. It's all on the way after Bocat and Woodsy, Triple M.
0: Everyone that gets on air with us today, including if we read out your text message as well,
5: yes,
0: that counts, scores himself a key to Bo Ryan's brand new Mazda VT50 that we will give away at Mounties tomorrow. We cannot wait. Great opportunity to get on air with us next. We're asking, what is the laziest thing you've ever seen or you've done yourself?
2: Well, it's, mate, Sarah's running a half marathon on the weekend. She's 6 months pregnant. How do you think I feel at home?
0: Well, I think
2: struggle
0: she's
2: walking to the fridge.
0: Yeah, well, she's put us all to shame. Well, you're paying the kids to walk to the fridge, so.
2: In chocolates.
0: Exactly. There's another great one here on this list. My brother was dying of thirst in the middle of the night, but couldn't be arsed getting up, so he drank the cold water from his hot water bottle that was beside him. That is outstanding.
2: Lazy buggers.
0: That's what we're after next. 133353. What is the laziest thing you've ever seen? We'll take your calls next. It's Bo Ryan, Cat and Woodsy on Triple M.

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1: Yeah, we're asking what's the laziest thing you've ever seen after Woodsy's sensational wife has done the opposite. She has not only got three kids, one on the way, and Woodsy as well to look after.
2: How does she do it, seriously?
1: She's a weapon, mate, of the highest order. She's also just casually thrown into Woodsy. I'm running a half marathon on Sunday.
2: Mate, literally the other day. The other day, just casually threw it in there.
0: Yeah, 6 months pregnant and wildly sick throughout the pregnancy too.
1: Right? Yep.
0: It's just putting us all to shame in terms of laziness.
1: Yes. So we started talking about lazy things that we do and like to do in and around the house. But we asked, Sydney, what's the laziest thing you've done or what you've seen? And we've got plenty of calls, don't we?
0: We do. Hayden, good morning.
3: Hey, guys. How are you?
2: Good. Be Hados.
0: What's the laziest thing?
3: I do Uber Eats in my spare time, and I drove for about 20 minutes to pick up some food for a customer, got back in my car and realised that I had to walk upstairs on the first level on top of the restaurant to give them their food.
2: Oh, you're kidding. That is a bludger. That person deserves a you-know-what.
1: That's
2: fair to get. Well, they couldn't walk downstairs.
0: They paid a $10 delivery fee for downstairs.
3: That's it was fantastic. A 20-minute drive, actually, just to get there.
2: Jesus.
0: You should have told them you'd meet them downstairs to hand over the food.
2: Come down and need your code.
1: Could have been the same blokes that were out there at Coles doing the cancelled perishables.
0: Yeah, exactly.
1: Could have been those. God. Got that written all over it.
0: That's good on you.
2: That's right on, Hados. Key for you,
1: you
2: brother.
0: Yeah. Oh, yes, you get a key, Hayden. Let's go to Pete. Good morning, Pete.
4: Dreamboat, how are you, Princess of the Lake?
0: Oh,
2: this big pistol.
4: Hello, boys.
2: How are you, legend?
4: Here's a definition of lazy, my son. So he's got a door chime. He's got the button in his room, and he leaves the other part in the kitchen for his mother. And when he wants something, he presses the button so it rings her.
2: Oh, God love him. What a legend, Pete.
0: Is he like 13 or 14? How old are we talking?
4: No, he's 24.
2: Oh, yes.
4: Hey, they reckon the apple don't fall far from the tree.
2: Isn't that right, Petey?
0: We'll see you there tomorrow if you can be bothered to come to my house.
4: We'll be there, and I'm going to bring him with me.
2: Yes. Leave his doorbell at home.
4: Okay. Excellent. You're legend.
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8: 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It's Jace Flaxman checking your M's. The M7 motorway in Horsley Park. A truck breakdown southbound the Horsley Drive. Still at speed southbound though from Eastern Creek to Preston's in just about 10 minutes. The M2 motorway slowing citybound into the Land Cove Tunnel from Macquarie Park. And in Artarmon, a multi-vehicle crash the Pacific Highway southbound at Dixon Avenue. 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
0: Morning, I'm Michaela Savage. Two teenage boys have been charged after a university student was fatally shot in Sydney Southwest in a case of mistaken identity. The 23-year-old died in Glen Alpine earlier this month. Detectives searched two homes in Fairfield yesterday, arresting two boys aged 14 and 16. Both are now charged with murder and other offences, with police to alleging court they staged vehicles and provided a weapon for the gunman. The state government will introduce its organised crime crackdown to Parliament today. The legislation targets criminal networks and gives police stronger powers. Retail union the SDA is welcoming news the controversial proposal for a town hall square has been referred to the Independent Planning Commission. It's concerned about the project resulting in hundreds of job losses.
27: The most important thing about this decision is it takes the decision out of council's hands and puts it in a truly independent process.
0: That's New South Wales Secretary Bernie Smith there. And there are new protections for learner drivers that make it easier to report alleged misconduct during lessons.
28: Stay ahead of the game with Betr during the NRL finals. When the greats bet, they bet with Betr. Download the Betr app today. What are you really gambling with?
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1: It's
2: schedule's locked in. The Dolphins prelim final will take place at Suncorp on Friday, September 25th. The Finns playing either the Roosters or the Sharks. Then Penrith will face either the Warriors or the Knights at Accor on the Sunday, avoiding a clash with the AFL Grand Final on the Saturday. And footy reporter Brent Reed says Cody Walker is set to sign an extension with Souths.
3: But they will get a deal done, I'd imagine, in the next couple of weeks with Cody Walker for one more year, and then he'll transition on to the coaching staff. Oh, yeah.
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2: Triple M Sydney weather, mostly sunny for Penrith, a top of 21 degrees, partly cloudy in the city getting to 19. And today is your last chance to win Bo Ryan's brand new Mazda BT50. Keep it locked on 104.9 Triple M.
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1: Yeah, and it's that time of the day where every caller gets a key. Step right up. Four names today. If all four call back, they will receive a key.
2: Yes.
1: All right, are we ready for the names, ladies and gents? Step right up.
2: Here we go.
1: Russell Patterson from Glenhaven, Aidan Ryan from Jordan Springs, Aaron Nyland from Loftus, and Dale McDonald from Hilltop.
2: Ooh.
1: Those names seemed too easy, baby. Guys.
2: They did seem too easy.
1: Too easy. 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
8: I've got a feeling all four are going to call in.
2: 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All four of you get into it.
1: Five will call in.
2: Well, hope so. 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Plenty more opportunities coming up as well.
1: Yes.
2: It is Bo Ryan, Kat and Woodsy on Triple M. Wake up in the morning and I'll raise my weary head. I've got an old coat for a pillow.

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1: Now, Sir Peter Vlandis has been finally announced officially as the boss of the NRL. He was already pulling the strings, we know that, but he's finally got the title that he deserves. Now, one of the first things he has done, he's marched into NRL headquarters, and he did this years ago when he took over in the COVID years. He goes, we've got 6,000 people working here. We only need 30. Right, let's stop getting hire cars for the commission. Let's just put them in economy flights as well. And he saved a truckload of money. But one cost-cutting exercise he did straight off the bat yesterday was get rid of all the plants in NRL headquarters, which need to be maintained.
2: Yes.
1: And replace them with footballs because air is free.
0: Yeah, air is free. You don't have to water footballs.
1: Don't have to water footballs. And when they go flat, they go flat. So we are asking, you know, what's your tight ass workplace? Guys, our workplace, Kat, you've been here a lot longer than I am.
0: Oh, I have. Right? There's been some cost cutting here in last 5 years at least. I remember a couple of years ago, it was my fifth anniversary for working here.
2: Yep.
0: And you for 5 years, you get given an inflatable balloon that says five on it.
2: Okay.
0: And so it's like a, you know, that you can just sort of, it's like a big helium balloon.
1: Oh, okay, yeah, yeah.
0: So they came in and everyone made a fuss and it was lovely. And then they handed me my five-year balloon. And as they handed it to me, it just drooped to the floor.
2: Yeah, yeah.
0: They didn't want to pay for helium, someone had just blown it up. And then the next day I tied it to my chair and it was missing.
2: Oh, no.
0: And I said, oh, where'd my balloon go? And they said, oh, no, we recycle it.
2: So yeah, you don't use it for the next
0: person.
2: You
0: don't get to keep it. The balloon gets passed on to the next person in a month's time that's celebrating 5 years.
1: Oh, fantastic.
0: Yeah.
1: I remember when I started here a couple of years ago when we weren't the longest serving breakfast show, number one, when we were just number five, I think we were.
2: Mm.
1: And I remember getting in the studio and I go, wow, this is a great studio for breakfast. Really, really good. Where do they do the rush hour and whatnot, Lou and Jarch and whatnot? And they go, no, we just come in and spray Glen 20 on the mics.
2: Oh, yeah.
0: We do.
2: Yeah, they do, don't they?
1: You know, we're smart at Triple M.
2: Do you remember when we were going through that toilet paper issue where you could only grab a certain amount?
0: Oh, yeah.
2: Yes. I remember seeing our boss here one day taking all the toilet paper home to her house.
0: You're
2: I was
0: kidding,
2: what are you doing,
0: a big old roll, and those rolls are massive.
2: I said, geez, you're a tight ass taking that back. I said, your weight must be massive if you're the boss here.
1: I saw our executive producer taking water the other day. He brought in a couple of those drums and filled them up. And I go, where are you going, mate? He goes, no, I just got to go down to my car. And he gets an Uber every day. It can be called tight ass.
0: It can be called
1: outsmarting the system.
0: Let's throw it out there. 133353.
1: Yes.
0: Let's talk about your tight ass workplaces. What measures are they doing to reduce costs that are amusing? And of course, everyone that gets on air, or if you have a funny text and we read it out, score yourself a key to Beau Ryan's brand new Mazda BT50 that someone will win tomorrow.
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6: 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It's Jace Flaxman. In Burwood, a traffic light's blacked out. Railway Parade corner of Morwick Street. Monterey, an earlier crash pedestrian avenue westbound is still slow at Roslyn Avenue. And Valley Heights, a bus and car collision. Great Western Highway eastbound at the avenue. The Nissan X-Trail Hybrid e-Power two-wheel drive is here. 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
1: There's only one way, guys. Nature's way.
2: Oh, oh yeah.
1: My old man used to say it to me. He goes, son, you have a good day. There's two ways you can go today. Downhill or nature's way.
2: No, mate, you've left out ethical nutrients, brother.
0: What about this? There's two ways you can go.
1: Yep.
0: You can go downhill or you can go healthy.
1: There you go. I didn't see that one.
2: Jeez.
1: Osterlin, you can go to hell or Osterlin.
2: Yeah. That's it, brother.
1: That's where I want to go, Osterlin.
2: How good is that?
1: Go in there, guys. Go in there today. I know you've been thinking about it. You've been hearing the ads. Yep. You're at work. You've had a big day.
2: I've got a bit of a blocked nose. I might go in today.
0: Yeah, oh, yeah. You need it.
2: Yeah,
1: go
2: 100%.
1: In there. You clear that up. You had a big weekend.
2: Yeah, tell me about it.
1: Go in there. Say, look, I'm here on behalf of Bo, Cat and Woodsy. They'll give you 50%.
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0: Peter Volandis has gotten rid of all plants at NRL headquarters and replaced them with footballs because he thought, well, we'll save thousands in maintenance. So we're asking on 133353. 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Of course, everyone that gets to air scores a key to Bo Ryan's brand new Mazda BT50. It's Bo, Cat and Woodsy on Triple M.

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1: We're talking. It's very good. Thank you, Kat. Has she got the keys dripping all over her, jingling there?
0: Yeah, she got left wearing them like a necklace.
2: Yeah, she swapped the pearl necklace for the key necklace.
1: Mm. Oh, wow. She's hanging the keys off the chastity belt.
0: Yeah, this one's a little heavier, I'll be honest.
1: Got me good there. Touche.
2: Well played.
1: Kat Lynch, we are talking tight ass workplaces.
2: We got one on the text line here, don't we?
0: Yeah, go for it. Who is it?
2: I've got Heather from Wilton. So Heather's had to say, this is her say on the tight ass. She goes, our boss is so tight, he won't pay for cleaners, so we have to clean the office ourselves every Friday at 12 p.m. Apparently, that's his idea of avoiding a cleaner.
0: Oh, and he would have made it. He would have floated the idea as a game as well, like a group activity and team bonding.
2: Great team bonding.
0: Yeah.
1: It is.
2: He's working smarter, not harder.
1: Wax on, wax off the windows.
2: And you know what? Heather from Wilton, you just got yourself a key.
1: You got a key.
0: Yay! There we go. All right, we've got Michelle from Macquarie Fields. Good morning, Michelle.
3: Morning.
2: Morning, Shelley.
3: How are you?
2: Who's your tight ass, mate?
3: My boss was so tight, he would use his tea bag at least 8 times. And he would say, if it gets colour, it's still good. And if you threw the tea bag away, you had to buy him a whole new box of tea bags.
2: Was he sharing his tea bags with other people at work?
3: No. His tea bags were his tea bags.
2: Oh, okay. Yeah, well, that's a good thing.
1: Huge tea bag guy. What was his favourite tea?
2: We got a couple of tea bags here.
3: I think it was Tetley.
1: Oh, Tetley's. Right, as in green tea or what's he? I'm into the green tea.
3: No, I think it was English breakfast from memory. But if you threw it away,
0: it was running clear.
2: Can't go past the peppermint tea.
3: If it ran clear, it was fine to throw away. But if he got the tiniest bit of colour out of it, it was still good.
2: Oh, you're kidding, Shelley.
1: There is a joke in there.
3: I'm like, there's no flavour in. He's like, it's still good.
2: There's always flavour in tea bags, Dallin.
0: Michelle, you have scored yourself a key to Bo Ryan's brand new Mazda BT50. We'll see you tomorrow. Let's go to Jane. Jane, what is your tight ass workplace? Jane, you there?
4: Hello,
2: Jane.
1: Hi, Jane.
4: Hello. My tight ass boss. We have a volunteer day at work, right? You get paid to do 7.5 hours volunteering, give back to the community, doing a good deed. Yeah.
2: Okay. Nice.
4: If you don't do the full 7.5 hours, this tight ass makes you come back into work and work for 1 hour or the 30 minutes or the whatever it is.
2: Oh my God.
4: You didn't do.
2: That's disgraceful, Jane.
1: It's like a community service.
4: Outright, well, like talk about double dipping.
2: Oh yeah,
4: the 7.5, and then it gets free labour.
2: But you know what? Out of you doing the volunteer day, you just got yourself a key. See, because you ring and tell us the story.
4: Thank you.
0: Jane, we will see you tomorrow morning, and you now are one step closer to scoring yourself a brand new Mazda BT50.
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8: 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The M4 motorway, a truck breakdown eastbound approaching Church Street in the right-hand lane, delays around the M7 and heavy eastbound congestion on the Great Western Highway as a result. 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
10: Morning, I'm Michaela Savage. Two teenage boys have been charged over the alleged mistaken identity murder of a Sydney University student. The 14 and 16-year-olds are accused of providing a weapon to the gunman and staging vehicles in Glen Alpine earlier this month. An organised crime crackdown is headed to Parliament today. The state government wants to beef up powers given to law enforcement to disrupt criminal networks. The legislation includes stronger consequences for young offenders and tougher penalties for planning a murder. The controversial Town Hall Square project won't get the green light until the planning minister receives advice about it from the Independent Planning Commission. Paul Scully says the proposal as it stands would have a significant impact on the commercial heart of the CBD. Briefly, driving instructors in schools are now required to clearly display information about how to report alleged misconduct during lessons. And according to Domain, houses are still out of reach for the average buyer in every capital city in Australia, even as the market cools.
8: Stay ahead of the game with Betr during the NRL finals. When the greats bet, they bet with Betr. Download the Betr app today. What are you really gambling with?
11: M Sport.
10: The NRL prelim finals schedule avoids a clash with the AFL Grand Final. The Dolphins will play either the Roosters or Sharks at Suncorp on Friday, September 25th. 2 days later, on this Sunday, the Panthers will face either the Warriors or Knights at Accor. Footy reporter Brent Reed says for whoever wins on Saturday, it's a short turnaround to take on the Finns.
12: They don't get a long turnaround, do they? Yeah. 6 days. But then if they get through to the Grand Final, they get a 9-day turnaround.
10: And there's talk Peter Volandis could be named the NRL's first ever executive chairman as soon as today.
13: Dips. 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
10: Triple M Sydney weather, mostly sunny for Penrith, a top of 21 degrees, partly cloudy in the city, getting to 19. And today is your last chance to win Bo Ryan's brand new Mazda BT50. Keep it locked on 104.9 Triple M.
14: Nobody plays more music than Sydney's Triple M. After Bocat and Woodsy, we go non-stop at 9. Sweet dreams are made of the end. And since we are halfway through September, and the album

0: released on this day 35 years ago. Yeah, they did a midnight release of Use Your Illusion, Guns N' Roses. This cover coming up. It's all on the way after Bocat and Woodsy, Triple M.
1: Roll Ryan's Wheels.
2: Yeah, tomorrow. Yeah.
3: Tomorrow, we could have a winner.
0: Oh, yeah.
3: We could have a winner. Up to 9 a.m. Keys are going out left, right, and center. Have we got a caller, guys?
2: We do. We have a person that will definitely be there tomorrow
0: because they heard
2: their name being called not too long ago. It is possibly a relative of you, Bo. It is Aiden Ryan. Good morning, Aiden.
4: Morning. How are you going?
0: Good, brother. How are you?
4: Oh, I'm great.
3: Come on, Aiden, give us the energy.
0: Give us something, mate. You've scored yourself a key, brother.
4: How good, man.
0: Oh, best ever. Best ever.
3: I know what you're doing, mate. I know.
4: I don't know if you remember this, Bo, but I helped lay the grass with you in Wellington a long, long time ago.
3: In Wellington?
4: Wellington, New South Wales.
3: Yes.
4: The hogs for
3: homeless.
4: Something like that.
3: Yeah. We fed in there. We did the that's a good part of the world. Yeah. Yes, lay for the footy fields, lay the turf out there. Are you from out there?
4: Yeah, mate. Just moved down here for better opportunities for the kids.
0: Good on you, brother. Well done.
3: Yeah. I tell you what, you can fit a lot of turf in the back of the BT50, mate.
0: Yes, you can.
4: Yeah, you're beauty.
2: Awesome,
3: mate. We'll see you tomorrow, mate. And I'll see you at the family reunion around Christmas.
4: Sounds good.
2: Plenty more keys to go. I will give you a hot tip at the very end of our show today.
0: Mm-hmm.
2: We might just sort out a couple of people.
0: Open the lines up.
2: Might be a little bit of a blitz situation. That's all
0: I
2: want to
0: see some good energy, Bart.
2: Yeah, there has to be some, a little bit of a blitz situation.
3: Like lightning?
2: I'll explain it soon.
3: Like a lightning key?
2: Yeah, like a lightning key. That's what we might be doing shortly. But
3: electric
2: next,
3: key.
2: It is Woodsy's Footy Tips thanks to Toyota Forklift Advantage. 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

0: Listening to Bo Ryan, Kat and Woodsy on Triple M. We've still got a couple of keys to give away before the end of a show. There'll be a bit of a blitz if you want to get your hands on Bo Ryan's brand new Mazda BT50. 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

0: All right, Woodsy, semi-final one, Saturday, 7:50pm, Roosters and Sharks.
1: Yeah, this is a huge one. I will be commentating this one for Triple M on Saturday night. I cannot wait for this. But both sides, look, Roosters, not the greatest of form. They've lost four in a row leading to this game. The Sharks, they rested a few. They had a huge win last week against the Cowboys. The winner will take on the Dolphins next week at Suncorp Stadium, while the loser will be on Mad Monday, which is something we love, but not too early, eh, Bowie? But this one, there's some good matchups in this game. You got DCE against Nicho Hynes, and the Roosters have signed DC for this time of the year. Nafahu White, in my opinion, is one of the best front rows in the competition, going up against Adam Fadul-Blake. And the price of admission, this one, two dead set wingers, Marky Mark Nwanganeta-Wasi, taking on Renato Mulitalo. I'm telling you guys, you just got to keep an eye on the two wingers in this game, because Renato, he said, off the field, he loves Marky Mark, but once he crosses that white line, he wants to take his head off and he wants to win this battle, because Marky Mark got the chocolates earlier in the year. This is a huge one. Angus Crichton has been named on the bench, guys. But you know what? Sharks and Roosters, they've played four finals matches in their history. Roosters winning three. Last year, the Sharks knocked the Roosters out to go to the prelim. And you know what, guys?
0: Mm-hmm.
1: I'm going to stick with that again. I'm going to back the Sharkies in this one.
2: Good man.
1: Come on, Sharkies. Up.
0: Everyone's
2: against us.
1: Everyone's against us.
2: Okay. That lane's the one to the grand final, Woods. Taking on Dolphins and then that way. That's the way you
1: want
2: to go.
1: That's what you want, brother. That's what you want. And the pressure's on the Roosters, but I'm going to stick with the Sharks in this one.
2: Good boy.
0: Good on you. Laying it down. All right. Semi-final number two, Sunday. Warriors and Knights.
1: And Kat, this is played at Eden Park, so it's been moved from Go Media. It's a 50,000-seat stadium. This is going to be absolutely crazy. The Warriors fans have sold it out that quick. You wouldn't believe it. But the problem with the Warriors at Eden Park, they've lost five matches out of the six games they've played there.
2: Five from six.
1: So they're not going too well over there. Jackson Ford, he's missing. He hurt his ankle last week. And Leka Halasima and Dallin Mutini, they've got up till the day of the game, game, because they're still being named in reserves. And your man, Bowie, Dylan Lucas, I'm hearing on the grapevine, on the on these loose lips to sink ships, hearing that he's a big chance.
0: Wow.
1: I know he's named on the bench, but I'm hearing he's a big chance of being in off the bench on the weekend.
2: Left side back row, thank you very much.
1: Mate, you love it, don't you, brother?
2: Who's the half on that side? It used to be Metacafe, but now
1: It's Tamari Martin.
2: Tamari Martin.
1: So, the Warriors, they've won six of the last seven games against the Knights. And it was only recently that they won, because Saifidi got sent off in the first 12 minutes. In this game, I will be backing up the Waz. You can't go past them, brother.
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6: 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It's Jace Flaxman, the M7 motorway in Cecil Hills. A breakdown southbound near Cow Pasture Road. Burwood, traffic lights blacked out. Railway Parade near Morwick Street. And the M4, a truck breakdown eastbound approaching Church Street. 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
35: If you missed a break, it's not too late. Tony.
2: Here it is.
0: Yeah, here it is. Well, our tardy to the party today is we've got a bunch of keys we want to give away. How do you feel about this? Obviously,
2: keys.
0: Tomorrow we give away your Mazda BT50 at Mounties.
1: Yep.
2: Yes, sir. Yes, ma'am.
0: You need a key in order to unlock the vehicle and drive it away.
1: Mm-hmm.
2: Yes, yes.
0: How about I set a 30-second timer and we try and chuck as many people as we can on air.
1: I love it.
0: And everyone that, all you have to do is utter a sound or a word or a hello.
2: Okay, like our toll situation.
0: Like our toll situation.
2: What? Like our. So this is a spare key.
1: Can we
2: situation.
1: Say? Can we say they got to say their name? What about their name?
0: Well, I might have to ask their name
1: okay,
0: in order
1: sweet.
0: So they
1: yeah,
0: know
1: yeah.
0: they're on
1: yep.
0: the phone. So,
1: sweet.
0: I don't know. Maybe the sound of a car.
1: Oh yeah.
0: Yeah. All right. Yeah. So
2: just a vroom.
0: Yep. Just a vroom. All right. Okay.
2: Up
0: I'm going to set the timer.
2: You.
1: All right. Let's go. Come on, Kat. Let's
0: Are
1: go.
0: You ready
1: I'm
0: to
1: pumped
0: go.
1: Up for this.
0: All right. Here, timer.
1: Feel like I've had 10 coffees. I'm ready to go.
0: Now. Belinda, hello.
36: Vroom, vroom.
1: Yes, yeah. Good. That's Steve from St. Clair. Stevie.
36: Vroom, vroom.
2: Ricky, Ricky.
0: Ricky from Campbelltown.
1: Annette. Oh, Stuart from Wesley. Stuart from Wesley. You there, brother? Yes, you got it.
0: Annette from Kings Langley.
4: Rum, rum.
1: Tennille from Glenswood Hills. Can I do something?
0: Tennille.
1: Tennille. Yes.
0: Carl from Mount Cola. Hello, Carl.
1: Yes, Nathan, you got one. Nathan from St. Clair, give us something.
2: Nathan's good on a gun.
1: Nathan.
0: Oh, that was our last one.
1: Come on, one more.
4: Brum, brum, brum, brum.
1: Yes.
2: Pop that.
0: Oh, yeah. Oh, was that the, that's the it. One. Our timer's gone.
1: One. Oh, wow.
2: No, he's in.
1: I didn't even hear the timer.
0: Yeah, no, Nathan's in. Nathan's in. But that's all we've got time for.
2: Oh, the quickest 30 seconds ever.
0: Geez. Oh, man.
2: I was about to come in there, guys, with Luke.
1: Yeah, I know. Oh, poor Lukey from Collaroy. Missed out.
0: Lukey, are you there?
2: I just started getting good.
5: I'm here. Brum, brum, brum.
1: Yeah, you're in, Lukey. You got on.
0: Oh, you know what? Scott from Glenwood.
1: Scotty,
0: the timer's up.
1: Yeah!
0: Turns out you're on air. You didn't miss out.
1: How good is it?
2: You still win.
0: Oh,
1: see you all tomorrow.
0: See you all tomorrow. That was our ticket blitz or key blitz. We cannot wait. Tomorrow we'll be at Mounties and someone is scoring the brand new Mazda BT50. Yes, is everyone there?
1: Yes.
0: Okay, good, great. Just a bit of feedback, a bit of excitement.
1: I thought that was your outlet.
0: No, no, no. No, I was just like, yeah, that'd be great. Can't wait.
1: Yes, someone is going to win a Mazda BT50.
0: See you there. There's so much else going on the day, too.
2: So great.
1: I can't wait for this.
2: That'd be so great, guys. The keys, rum, rum. Drive away.
0: We'll see you tomorrow. Anyone else got anything to say?
1: I love you, Zor.
0: All right.
2: Goodbye.
0: Bye.
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9: 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It's Jace Flaxman checking your M's. The M1 Pacific Motorway in Cowan. A semi-trailer breakdown southbound Jerusalem Bay track. The M7 Motorway in Cecil Hills. A breakdown southbound near Cow Pasture Road. And the M4 Motorway, a truck breakdown has been cleared eastbound in Holroyd. Delays around the M7, but another car breakdown on the eastbound off-ramp to Church Street. 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
10: 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So listen out. If you hear your name on air, you got to give me a call back on 133353. Also, after 10, I will tell you where the Mazda BT50 is. It is out and about on the streets of Sydney today. Here's a hint. It's in the Reevesby area. So stay tuned. If you go find it, there could be keys on offer for you as well. Plus, heaps of Triple M merch. But let's get stuck in with the band that is touring for Triple M later on this year. It's Gunners.

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Yes, I did. Many, many times. We are here. This is the final day that you can get yourself a key. 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So if you've texted Bo to 0457 10 1049, well done. This is the last day to listen out for your name on air. I've got four more here. If you give me a call back on 133353 within the next half hour, as quick as you can, you could be scoring yourself a key. So if your name is Oscar Hancock from St. Mary's, Marco Ferrari, what a name, from Westmead, Darren Bolden from Waii, or Lorraine Simiana from Ermington. Once again, if your name is Oscar Hancock, Marco Ferrari, Darren Bolden, or Lorraine Simiana. Marco Ferrari, he should be... I mean, the Mazda BT50 is a fantastic car, but there's clearly another brand deal he could be working on. Give me a call on 133353. You have 30 minutes to do it. This is Triple M. You get

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0: 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To the point. Short, sweet. I love it. Let's have more from the greatest decade in rock music. Aerosmith on the way. Bryan Adams 2 after the Lemonheads on Triple M.

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0: Yeah, the names I read out earlier were Oscar Hancock from St. Mary's, Marco Ferrari from Westmead, Darren Bolden, from YE, and Lorraine Simiana from Ermington. And that was about half an hour ago, so time is up for them, I'm afraid, which on the last day of contesting is just unbelievable stuff. But don't worry, there is another way to get your hands on a key, one of the final keys to Winbo's Wheels. That's by going out and actually finding the car itself. It is on the streets of Sydney, and after 10, right on the other side of this, we will hear where it is. It's somewhere in the Bankstown, Villawood area. George's Hall. That's the sort of area we're playing in. You'll find out exactly where the Mazda BT50 is after this on Triple M.
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